this huge favor. I'm trying to test the theory. If you're in a car, I need you to pull over, get somewhere safe. All right? So we call this call and response in our community. Get somewhere safe. I need you to pull out your phone and go to YouTube. Search 101.7 The Truth. All right? Go to the Grapevine Show. It should say live. Then I want you to hit subscribe, like, and share. Copy. Hit that share arrow and go paste it on your social medias, please. Please. I'm testing something out. I'm testing something out. Maybe one day they'll let us do a giveaway, right? And we could test that for the first few people that like and share. We got something special for y'all. All right? So that's what we want to do. But this is just like a little small quick test, man. But today, I want to talk about black, man. All things black. Yesterday, we talked about the importance of the black buying power, the importance of organizing our black dollar, our black thoughts, our black votes, our black people. We talked about all of that. We also talked about the importance of group economics and powernomics by Dr. Claude. And we talked about that, and it brought up another conversation that I wanted to get into today. I wanted to talk about our black contributions to society. Because right now it seems like, you know, people forgot a lot of the amazing things that black people contributed to this country. And they rewrite that history with a bunch of what is black culture doing right now to society and so forth. So I think it was good to just remind people. So that's what we're going to do today. We'll talk about our black contributions to society, but we wanted to highlight one in particular. I wanted to highlight one in particular because, and it's a wild reason why too, because actually, you know, AI, this is the bad part about AI. People just create anything. And they had created a flyer, and I thought this woman had passed recently. So I had sent it over to Shannon, and we was going to talk about it. And I was like, man, Shannon, the lady that made the GPS die. And Shannon was like, man, I think she been passed. And I'm like, you sure? And sure enough. But needless to say, we still want to talk about the great impact that Miss Gladys West has. So we're going to highlight Miss Gladys West today, right? The woman who helped build GPS. You know, when you lost, it's crazy. When you lost in the world, just leave it up to a black woman to help you find your way. Ain't that ironic? Saving a lost world. Behind it all is a black woman. She passed in January 17, 2026 at the age of 1995. At the age of 95. Right? Gladys West grew up on a tobacco farm in rural Sutherland, Virginia. Graduated valedictorian of her segregated high school and earned a scholarship to the HBCU Virginia State College. Shout out to my peoples at Virginia, man. Miss Hollywood, what it do? Doc Love out there in VA right now. Now Virginia State University, where she earned both a bachelor's and master's degree in mathematics. If you know, what was the documentary about it? Was it Hidden Colors? I think that was all part of it, if I'm not mistaken. In 1956, she was hired at the Naval Proving Ground in Dahlgren, Virginia. Only the second black woman ever hired there. One of just four black employees at the facility at the time. She worked there for 42 years. Her actual contributions, because we're talking about what black people have contributed to this society that we still use today, that we still take advantage of, that we hardly ever get
recognition for, but people question.

question our impact on society. They try to water it down and change the narrative like we just only brought violence, like we was just violent people. But they never talked about where such violence was learned. But that's for another conversation. Today we're talking about the contributions of our black culture, our black inventors, our black people to this society. And our first main highlight, we're talking about Gladys West, all right? So here's some of her actual contributions. West programmed some of the era's most powerful computers to build increasingly accurate, all right? To build increasingly accurate mathematical models of the exact shape of the Earth, data that became the geodetic foundation the GPS satellite system relies on for precision. Without it, modern GPS navigation would not be possible. Come on now. It would not be possible. All the technology soldiers are using on the battlefield, even what you're using in your car. Make sure you say thank you, Miss Gladys West, today. Yeah, everybody, all races. White people, when you're trying to find the fastest route through Milwaukee, Wisconsin, thank old Gladys. Thank Gladys, all right? Like the women later depicted in The Hidden Figures, that's the movie, Hidden Figures, West's work went largely unrecognized for most of her life. Typical. Like a lot of times that we contribute to society and it goes unrecognized. That's not new. We always been the greatness, the genius behind a lot of these other things, these inventions. And we're going to get into some of them. All right? But recognition eventually caught up. Induction into the Air Force Space and Missile Pioneers Hall of Fame. Look how long it took to caught up. 2018. The National Museum of the Surface Navy's Freedom of the Sea Awards, 2023. And she became the first woman ever to win the UK Royal Academy of Engineering's Prince Philip's Medal at 70 years old. After suffering a stroke, she completed her PhD at Virginia Tech. After suffering a stroke. Imagine that. Completing that degree after most people retire, not before. Her own words on what carried her through decades and a career basically for white men. As her biographer put it, she said she learned on genuinely enjoying the work itself and on wanting to open the door wider for the black people who'd come after her. So what she means to society plainly is every time anyone alive today uses the turn-by-turn navigation, tags a location, or replies on precise timing synced to satellites, they using math by Miss Gladys Wealth. Math that she helped build. Largely uncredited for most of her work in life. She didn't get credit. Most of her work in life. She started getting acknowledgement, it sounds like, in 2018. In a facility where she was one of four black employees, y'all. So we wanted to talk about Miss Gladys West in this first segment, man. So clap it up, y'all. That's Miss Gladys West. Make sure y'all do some research. Go check out Hidden Figures. And learn something, man. Learn something about our people. Things that we contributed to this country, to this.

0: society. 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Don't go anywhere, y'all. This is your boy Ray Nitty on the award-winning 101.7 The Truth.
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You are listening to Milwaukee Black Talk, live from the American Family Insurance Studios. Brother Z holding us down with the production and sound, man. How y'all feeling? We talking about all things black today, man. Be just joining us. We just talked about Miss Gladys West, who was instrumental in helping develop the GPS. So now we're going to get into some more black contributions to society, man. What we built. We always hear about the worst of us. We always trauma dump about the black community. We always talk about the worst parts of our culture. Today, we want to talk about some good, man. We want to talk about some greatness. We want to share some of that. So this segment, we're talking about black contributions, some other things that we built, and it's still some sad trauma, a little trauma attached to it, right? This first one, Thomas L. Jennings. Do anybody know? If you know what Thomas L. Jennings invented, put it in the chat. Let me know if you know before I get to the answer. Thomas L. Jennings, 1821. Think about this date. 1821 was the first African-American to receive a U.S. patent for a dry sourcing process that became the foundation of modern day. Did anybody know the answer? You know the answer, Brother Z? I didn't know until I did this research. Dry cleaning. I did not know that. Thomas L. Jennings, 1821, was the first African-American to receive a U.S. patent for a dry sourcing process that became the foundation of modern dry cleaning. Here's the trauma. He used all the profits to purchase his wife's and children's freedom from slavery. Imagine that. Imagine that when you dry your clothes, when you use dry cleaning today, a man sacrificed all his profits in dry cleaning. When you dry your clothes, he used his profits to pay for the freedom of his wife and children from slavery. That's how deep that contribution goes. That's how deep. So when people say ignorant things like, what if black people contribute? The reason you dry your clothes right now is because somebody black came up with an idea, probably to help make their life easier for drying masses' clothes back then. But all the profits, he used it to purchase his wife's and his children's freedom. Thomas L. Jennings, all right? Lewis Latimer, 1848 to 1928. Worked directly alongside Thomas Edison and Alexander Graham Bell and personally invented the improved carbon filament that made light bulbs practical and long-lasting enough for mass adoption. Lewis Latimer. Without his specific improvement, just going over our contributions, y'all. See, I know people like when we talk about the negative, the killings. That's what people like. People like when we talk about the BS in our community and we highlight the bad and we community trauma dump on us to death. But how many times, how many platforms do we usually use or get to see that's uplifting our community, talking about the great things of our culture and society on a consistent basis?
educating, entertaining. It's okay to educate and entertain at the same time. It's okay. Today we're talking about the bright side of our community, the great contributions that Black people have made that is often forgotten about, often overlooked, but very, very, very heavily used in today's society. Dry Keelinin, if you just joined us, Thomas L. Jennings invented it. The process and all the profits that he got, he used it to purchase his freedom, his wife and his children's freedom. Lewis Lattimore. Without his specific improvement, the electric light bulb as we know it doesn't happen on the same timeline. Granville T. Woods.

0: 1856 to 1910, a self-taught electrical and mechanical engineer, earned more than 50 patents covering railway and telegram systems, including a device that let moving trains communicate with stations, directly improving railway safety. Look at the year. Look at how long ago. We got more, too. And this is just a few. This is just what I could quickly grab. Marie Van Britten Brown, a nurse, co-invented and patented a home security system with audio video monitoring in 1966, the direct technological ancestor of today's video doorbell and home security cameras. What the flop? Marie Van Britten Brown. Do we know any of these people? Did we know of any? It's some people I knew. I'm not going to sit here and act like I knew all of them. Some I knew. Dr. Patricia Bath pioneered laser cataract surgery and holds 5 patents for the surgical devices behind it. Technology that has restored sight to millions of people worldwide. Black woman, the reason why you can see, white man. Why you can see these things so good, Karen? Because Dr. Patricia Bath pioneered the laser that can save your vision. Obviously, she ain't just created sight. I ain't saying she created sight. She helped save it. Ah. Ah. You know this one. George Washington Carver, my man, developed over 300 distinct products from peanuts alone. Butterbee being the greatest one of them all. Plus hundreds more from sweet potatoes and other crops. Good old George. And his work on crop rotation directly rescued southern soil that has been devastated by decades of cotton monoculture. Y'all tired yet? Y'all tired of being educated yet on our contributions? A 2022 academic study documented at least 726 patents specifically traceable to Black inventors between 1870 and 1940 alone, a period where obtaining a patent required working through a white patent attorney who could and sometimes did exploit the arrangement. And when the patent office itself didn't track race, meaning true numbers, is almost certainly higher. So, this isn't a list of exceptions. Let me be clear. It's a pattern of foundational, everyday technology, like the light bulb. As we use it, home security, railway safety, laser eye surgery, y'all. Meaning the true numbers is almost certainly higher because we know a lot of times we didn't get credit for the work that we was putting in. We know it. That exists in its modern form specifically because Black inventors built it, often while explicitly barred from full participation in the system that meant to reward that work. Don't go anywhere, y'all. When we come back, we'll get into more of this conversation. We want to talk about protecting Black culture from being erased. How do we protect Black culture from being erased? I'd like to hear from you. But don't go anywhere, y'all. When we come back, we'll get back into this conversation on the award-winning 101.7 The Truth.
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back. It's your boy Ray Nitty holding it down on the grapevine. Live from the American Family Insurance Studios. This is 101.7 The Truth. We're talking about black excellence, black greatness, black contributions to society, man. Controlling our black narrative. Not just allowing the narrative of, you know, black trauma, black violence to dominate the airwaves or our frequencies. Because I believe we got to have balance. I ain't saying ignore the realistic issues that's going on in our community. I'm not saying ignore that. We have to talk about it. But I feel like we spend so much time talking about the issues and not actually being active

the solutions. So much time is spent talking. So much time is spent setting up a meeting about the next meeting. And I get tired of that. I'm in a lot of these rooms, and that's why I don't go to a lot of meetings no more. Because I remember one time I was like, oh, man, I got to go to this meeting. I got to go to this meeting. I'm going to be at this meeting. And then you're like, wait a minute. All right, what's up with all these meetings? Are we moving the needle? Is impact actually happening? So we got to get out of these meetings and get to action. We got to get to action. We're talking about a lot of black contributions that happened in the past. But now we want to talk about, you know, protecting black culture from being erased. All right? Because if you're just joining us and you heard some of the contributions that we made, you would remember Miss Gladys West went uncredited for most of her career. Thousands of black inventors. Patents still being newly documented by historians today. I could only imagine how many black inventions were stolen. I could only imagine. I could only imagine how many black inventions have been stolen today. Erasing of black culture, black history, it's not just like hypothetical. Are we paying attention to what's really going on in society right now? Erasing of black identity isn't a hypothetical. It's already happened once and it's ongoing. It's an ongoing risk. It's not just old history. The books they removing from schools, the subjects they don't want us to teach about, the things they don't want young people to learn about anymore. You got some people really still saying racism doesn't exist, slavery wasn't really a thing. Like, you have people saying these things. What are we doing to make sure we are protecting black culture from being erased? Or are we just going further down this narrative, this cliff of just nothingness? Where we just want to be first to market, first to have a new hot take, first to have the next clickable article, no matter what the outcome or detriment could be, whether it's real or not, fake or not. So it's already happened, y'all. It's not just history. And I want to make the case for why protecting culture matters. Practically, not just sentimentally, because, oh, we have to, you know, we need to preserve our culture. We need to. That's why I was passionate about. You hear me say, I'm going to say it again. I don't give a damn because it's important to me that we control the narrative around our culture. I can't sit here and just allow a sector of individuals to label an entire Milwaukee music scene and label it as the problem. Because when you allow that, you allow this narrative and this stereotype to be built around a whole bunch of amazing artists that don't fit that description.

So we have to protect the culture. Especially a culture that's heading in the right direction. Are there some not so bright sides of our culture? Absolutely. But you know what? White people don't like when you highlight racism, slavery. But they like to, they want to make sure our culture terribleness is in the forefront. But when we highlight theirs, it's, oh, that was so long ago. Culture carries the specific knowledge of how communities survived, how they organized, how they built things under conditions designed to stop them. We talked about it on this show. As we do more and more shows, it's just starting to have this echoing of, damn, a lot of these topics connect. Damn, maybe Nitty and Shannon do be knowing what they talking about. They just deliver it in such a way that it feels like a good time. I don't know. We talked about Tulsa. We talked about Black Wall Street. We talked about how black people built a culture, a system, vertically integrated system that was firebombed from the sky. That's how fearful people are of our culture. When we do good, when we succeed, when we mind in our business, they want to blow us up and have. So we highlight the beautifulness of our culture, y'all, and why it's important for us to protect it. Losing that history, it doesn't just lose good stories, okay? We ain't talking about just losing great conversations and fireside chats that we can, oh, man, I remember the times. Like, no. It's not just losing stories. It's like actually losing our playbook for how we navigated tough-ass conditions. Excuse me. It's like losing our playbook for how we navigated hard conditions. So, callers, what's one piece of black culture? A tradition, a recipe, a style of music, a family practice. You're actively making sure gets passed to the next generation. And how are you doing it? What piece of black culture are you preserving and passing on? 833-212-1017, that's the number to dial. Do you care about black culture? Do we care enough? Because we see the culture that's developing in Milwaukee. And then trust me, they're getting ready to blame everything. Everything is getting ready to be blamed on black culture and black Milwaukee. Your business is failing? Blame it on black violence downtown. Your bar ain't selling enough drinks to underage people? Blame it on black cultures downtown. It's the strippers. Strippers ain't making the money. Blame it on violence. Black violence particularly. So it's a culture narrative that has been well

0: What are you passing on? A recipe? A tradition? Protecting culture isn't just an institutional job. It ain't just about museums, you know, schools, archives. It happens at the kitchen table, in our barbershops, in the churches too. In the churches too. We're going to talk about churches. I might get in trouble for the church conversation. And in exactly the kind of conversation this show is having right now on the radio. This is how we pass it on, y'all. When we come back, we're going to take it to our caller lines. So don't go anywhere, y'all. This is your boy, Ray Nitti, holding it down on the grapevine on your award-winning 101.7 The Truth. 833-212-1017. That's the number to dial. Don't go anywhere, y'all.
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0: down. Brother Z got me on the production and sound. How y'all doing, man? We talking about black culture. What are you doing to preserve it? How are you passing it on? Do you care about it? Because they are definitely trying to erase it, and they're getting ready to blame us for everything and using our culture as a narrative. All right? We got a couple callers on the line, but first let's go to the caller. How you doing? Thanks for calling in the grapevine.
1: Brother Ray, how you doing?
0: I'm doing good, brother. How you feeling today?
1: You are on one of my favorite topics. Oh. And the fact that you mentioned they. And let's visit they.
0: Yes,
1: didn't
0: sir.
1: They talk bad about Jesus, Ray?
0: Mm-hmm.
1: So we can never listen to they, whom you were 1,000% correct about how many people who look like us, who I include more in they than us,
0: mm-hmm.
1: have given these people the weapons that they need.
0: Mm-hmm.
1: And I saw an interview with Ray Allen recently where he does what I think is very important that I try to do. He carries on the tradition of knowledge of those whose shoulders you stand upon. Because if we wait on they, for example, I hear many times on your station, other content, of how schools are not teaching black history and the government is trying to erase black history.
0: Mm-hmm.
1: They cannot erase what our ancestors were able to pass along by word of mouth thousands of years unless we sanction it.
0: Mm-hmm.
1: And Ray Allen, in this interview, talked about how every movie he's ever watched, he made sure that his children watched. Why did he do this? He said he did this not for the sake of them knowing different actors or knowing the movie, but so they would know how he thought and how he saw life and some of his experiences.
0: Hmm.
1: And I see so many times that many of us embrace being ignorant of those who come before us. Mm-hmm. Hip-hop, your genre, is a great example of that. Mm-hmm. You have rappers who are successful rappers who say they don't know anything about Tupac, who, God bless, as his family has gotten a little bit of closure, and embrace not knowing those who are the pillars of something that we created.
0: Mm-hmm. Mm-hmm.
1: And in doing that, you are ignoring history, because in KRS-One's rhymes, Ray, I'm sure you found jewels and found out information about history.
0: Yep.
1: In movies like Menace to Society, Love Jones, you find parts of history that you didn't know exist.
0: Yep.
1: I heard somebody recently say, after the conviction of Keefe D, they didn't even know, as a younger person, that Tupac was only 25 years old because of all of the things that he accomplished.
0: Yeah.
1: So I have right now in my possession hundreds of the books that our government was planning to remove from Milwaukee public schools because of a project that I worked on. They were given to me.
0: Hmm.
1: So what I want to do is pledge today, if you want some of those books and anybody who wants some of those books, I have an Adam Clayton Powell novel right behind me right now in my car.
0: Hmm.
1: I have books about Stokely Carmichael. I have many books about Harriet Tubman, because it was a mission of mine during this summer to intercept,
0: mm-hmm.
1: like Deion Sanders, our history.
0: Mm. Mm.
1: And give anybody who the opportunity to have this rich history and the joy. And that's what I believe is the difference in some of us and others who look like us. I, at an early age, embraced history. And I lived at a time when Roots was on television and you had mm-hmm. one TV in the house and everybody learned about our rich culture from Africa. And any family who does not pass that on, I have grandkids who have just made it to middle school.
0: Mm-hmm.
1: They've seen Roots. They've seen many of the classics and know who Denzel Washington is. I heard a young lady on your station, I hope jokingly, say she didn't know what Jordans were.
0: Hmm.
1: People in the furthest parts of the world, like Australia, know what Jordans are.
0: Right.
1: So it is sad if that's true, but we can fix that ourselves and not connect the negativity that people who look like us that accept all the negative stereotypes and call it black culture, mm-hmm. or people who are on the sides of our worst enemies, which are Confederates, mm-hmm. MAGA, mm-hmm. who decide that they want to call everything negative our black culture. When we have people like Ayanna Pressley, Jasmine Crockett, you, Sherwin, myself, who carry the torch of John Lewis and Martin Luther King, Medgar Evers, and Malcolm X, as we should. And I just want you to keep doing that.
0: Yeah, absolutely. And before you go, caller, I would like to get, if we could get your information, I would love to figure out how we could get our hands on some of those books. I think it's very important that we do preserve that type of history. And I want to propose some sort of, like, you know, truth family book club or something, man, where we, our history club, where we preserving some of this. We need those books. So please, if we could figure out how to get back in touch and do something with those books, because they wanted them out of MPS for a reason. And for you to be able to preserve those books, I think is extremely, extremely important, man. And the phone lines are lighting up today. 833-212-1017. We talking about culture, preserving our history, highlighting the good of our culture and not letting people talk about the bad. Let's go to the town, and then we got Biko after the town. The town, how you doing today? You live on the Grapevine with Ray Nitty.
2: What up, dog?
0: How you feeling, boss?
2: Hey, bro, that was just talking.
0: Yep.
2: That be the type of older folks that we need on the forefront, is really doing something and have nice, good, positive ideas. And on that book tip, I'm finna go a little bit street on there, and I will tell you in the words of my man, Bun B, go read a book, you illiterate son of a, step mm-hmm. up your vocab.
0: Mm-hmm.
2: For real. That's what we need to be doing, though, because the books is so important, because check out what they doing with the books and the AI.
0: Yeah.
2: The AI companies buying the books
0: and feeding them to the AI.
2: They scanning the books, feeding it to them, and then you know what they do after that? They destroy the books.
0: Yep. Get rid of it. They got it documented.
2: Yeah, because once the book is gone, now you got to go to them for that information. And they information can be whitewashed, cyberwashed, whatever type of wash that you, you know what I'm saying, want to say.
0: Yep.
2: That's very, very, very important. So yeah, do that with bro. Put that on y'all website or something like that. Start a book club or something like that, because we need to know about the Stokely Carmichaels and we need to Medgar Evers and all the people, not just the big names, just the lower names too, like the dude that made the gas mask.
0: Garrett Morgan. Come on now, Garrett Morgan. I think it was Garrett, or was that the traffic light that he did? I thought it was Garrett Morgan that did the gas mask, but I think he did the traffic light as well, if I'm not mistaken. We got Biko on the line. Biko, how you feeling? You live on the Grapevine with your boy Ray Nitty.
3: What's up, Ray? Yeah, I just appreciate you for carrying the griot culture forward, especially knowing, you know, the pedigree that you are of as an MC and a poet and where you come from, and then, you know, flipping the rap to being able to talk for 4 hours straight as powerful man. Very much appreciate you carrying that tradition alive, especially in a town like Milwaukee, where we've had people like Eric Vaughn, Brother Teju, you know, Mike McGee on the airwaves. It's not Sherwin Hughes, Homer Blow, Bailey Coleman. We've had so many, Michelle Bryant. We've had so many people that have stepped behind the mic. And I'm so, knowing your pedigree as a rapper and seeing you grow as a host, man, is dope. Appreciate you, brother.
0: Man, I appreciate it, brother. I appreciate it. Thank you for trusting me with the space and giving me the opportunity to elevate the voice. Appreciate it. Man.
3: Yes, sir. Keep cooking.
0: Yes, sir. Yes, sir. We talking about preserving the culture, preserving our identity. I really want to do something with those books, because it brought me to a conversation before we go to break, and maybe I'll talk about it on the other side of this hour. As a matter of fact, we'll save it, y'all. We'll talk about it on the other side of this hour. When we come back in hour two, I'm going to talk about a vision that my homie Chad had and wanting to change the type of books that was coming into the prison system. This is your boy Ray Nitty live on the Grapevine on your award-winning 101.7 The Truth. Don't go anywhere, y'all.

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9: 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Man, we talking about our culture, man. Preserving our culture. Preserving our history. How are we protecting it? We talked about the books they getting rid of. Shouts out to everybody in the chat, too. 833-212-1017 is the number to dial. 833-212-1017 is the number to dial. We had the caller call in, talked about books that he was able to intercept, probably from being destroyed, if we being honest. They probably was going to get ready to destroy it. So I'm glad they in the hands of somebody that's going to help preserve the history of our people like Stokely Carmichael, Medgar Evans, all of these type of folks. We want to do something with these books. And as he was talking, I was getting chills because it reminded me of a project I was trying to help my homie Chad with before he passed, before he was murdered. If you knew Chad, he stood for end mass incarceration. That was his life mission. You probably see me wearing end mass incarceration shirts or hoodies. That was his brand. But he had one specific goal that he wanted to see change in the House of Corrections. He wanted to see a different level of books that was being offered to brothers and sisters in the system. Because what was offered, it just wasn't appealing. It wasn't stimulating enough. So we wanted to get as many books as we can, and Chad, he even went and collected some books. He had some books himself. And I think his sister and his mom, and they still have some of them books. And I wanted to figure out a way to get that library up. A new library that had a section dedicated to bro and the forward thinking that he wanted to bring to a community that he was passionate about. A voiceless community who wasn't often heard. Shannon was a part of that. Biko was a part of that.

0: It was all when we was doing the awareness campaign in the House of Corrections and in Franklin as well. But Shannon said, I need a few of those books. Abstract Noir says Jordans are just shoes. Teach people that the banjo is our instrument. Teach them what call and response in gospel and jazz music was, where it came from. Shannon also said, I'm with it. Truth Family Book Club. Teach them to the full like okra rice cultivation gumbo inspiration dishes come from Africa. Talk to them. Sharita says, I need them books. And you could also tell everyone about Hidden Colors. It's 5 episodes and it's on YouTube. Hidden Colors talks about our history and how a lot of things came from a black person. Jazz West, Cousin Jazz, said there's a book and a movie called Fahrenheit 451 where owning a book or books was illegal. The firefighters would raid houses for books, and if they found some, they'd burn the books and the house. Everything that we come up with is dope, Shannon says, or cool. They want parts by they mean the entire world, but give no credit to us. They want to save the negative for our culture. That's what I'm saying. It was hard for me to sit down and watch people just try to blame a whole music scene for the acts of a few. But when we blame a whole white generation for the acts of slave masters, the easy response for them to say is, oh, that was so long ago, my family didn't own slaves. Well, my family was in downtown cutting up. It's like when it's your culture and narrative that has some negativity on it, you don't want to talk about it. But we want to bring ours to the forefront. We got Black Conscious on the line. How you feeling, man? You live on the grapevine.
1: It's a great day to be alive. Knowledge of self and health as well. And you hitting all cylinders on this one, G. But I'm going to tell you something. Another thing they'll blame us for is if a store doesn't have or didn't get their chicken delivery, they'll blame that on us too. Let's not forget about that.
0: Absolutely.
1: So, you know, if BW3s or one of these other little places go down and they don't have chicken, they'll blame that on us. So I try. My mission with my grandkids and all young youth who would give me that listening ear is to share with them the importance of embracing who you are as a African-American in this United States. I also teach with my grandkids because I had to tread lightly on other children's kids, other friends' kids, the importance of if you're going to travel, go to Africa first. Don't let all these other places be something that's not even, they only want your dollars. They don't really want you.
0: Mm-hmm.
1: These African continents will take you, brother, and show you the best time and love on you and embrace you and welcome you back to your original.
0: Mm-hmm.
1: And go from there.
0: Mm-hmm. Absolutely.
1: But respect and have respect for yourself and embrace your blackness.
0: Mm-hmm.
1: A lot along with what the caller said, but I think the caller has already gave you of that mission. You're looking one step closer to achieving it because now he has the literature and the books.
0: Mm-hmm.
1: So you could team up with him and find a venue and start that process of which you want that goal you're trying to achieve.
0: Mm-hmm. No, absolutely.
1: We've heard from him. He's got the books.
0: Absolutely.
1: And I'm quite sure if he got books, there's other like-minded people that's also willing to share that knowledge. We just got to find these youth and maybe some old heads to come and absorb that knowledge and then spread it on.
0: Yeah, no,
1: it is not a one thing that's going to fix all. It's a collaboration of what everybody can pour in to keep this culture alive, because the devil is alive. And all they are those pink toes who want to keep you and focus only on the badness of you, but there's a lot of greatness because we stand on great shoulders.
0: Yeah, 100%. And I agree with you 100%. I'm waiting to get back in touch with the caller. Thank you for calling in, Black Conscious. I'm waiting to get back in touch with the caller because we got space. We put $70 million on Center Street to help change the narrative of our culture. And even when we did, they tried to tear it down. I spoke about it. It's what provoked me to run for office.

0: seeing how black people were being poisoned and ignored, allowing multi-billion dollar corporations to come in to our communities, dump toxins into our sewage, poison our families and leave and just shut down. That's what prompted me to run. The environmental injustice that I saw our people having to endure. And we talked about it on this show, the impact of exposure to toxins and chemicals and the type of impacts that it has on somebody's hyperactivity, the ability to make good decisions. But we just highlight the violence. We just highlight the violence. We don't highlight the conditions that these young people had to grow up in, the poison that they had to take in. We don't talk about it. We just highlight the violence, the end result, the byproduct of racism, poverty, environmental injustice. It's easy to highlight the byproduct of what they created. Don't ask me who they is. You know. We all know. They don't need a name. So, yeah. They're going to use our culture against us. The culture that they created, the culture that they uplifted, the industries that they propelled an image of ourselves in from our music. That's why a club can say, we don't want none of these songs. And people just go with it. Yes, we need to hold ourselves accountable. That's a whole separate conversation. But you will not misrepresent our culture. You will not tell a false story about our culture. Sure, parts of that could be true, but you won't tell it as if it's the whole story. I won't allow it. I won't allow it. Because we could tell a historic culture of serial killers in this state and city. I'm just saying, protect our culture, protect what we've built. Push the positive, change the narrative, because they are using the negative narrative against us right now to blame us for everything that is about to be happening downtown. And if you're not paying attention, it's already happening. It's going to be the scapegoat for a lot of businesses that won't be successful downtown. And they're going to blame it on our culture. And then some people are going to say, it's true. It's right. It's because black people was down there acting crazy. That's why these businesses closed. We won't pay attention to, the cost of living is way high. The cost to go out has gotten so expensive that people aren't just drinking like they used to. They're going to blame it on the violence. They ain't going to look at the broader picture. But when we come back, we're going to take a look at that picture. Because downtown businesses is closing. And I ask a question. Is it time for new leadership? Don't go anywhere, y'all. We'll be right back on the award-winning 101.7 The Truth.
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Welcome back. If you just joining us, this is The Grapevine with your boy Ray Nitty holding it down. 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How y'all feeling, man? We talking about the importance of our culture, controlling the narrative, protecting it, not letting people blame a whole culture for the mistake of a few, for the actions of a few. I couldn't just let them say, oh, all of Milwaukee, because this is what Milwaukee music culture really is representing. This is what we're going to highlight. We're going to highlight stories of Mondo and Big Frank and what they're doing at the public library, promoting literacy. We're going to talk about things like that. They're going to blame us for everything. And we giving them the ammunition to actually do it. We giving them the ammunition to actually do it. Okay? Not that they invested too much money into a overpriced building or overpriced rent leasing downtown and triple net deals. No. They're going to say, oh, people were scared to come because the blacks was down there fighting again. Sherwin and his posse. Huh? They're going to blame it all on us, y'all. They ain't going to say, oh, these businesses are leaving because they just don't see the economical impact the same because Giannis is gone. Business is going to go down. It's not as many people going to be coming in for the Bucks games. Not as many people traveling into the city. See, I remember what it was life was.

0: was before Giannis. I remember life before Giannis. I don't know if a lot of people do. I was a season ticket holder before Giannis. Bradley Center. Yeah, them days. But they're going to blame our community for the reason why a lot of downtown businesses is closing. And we're going to give them every right to do so by highlighting these actions that keep happening, not controlling our behaviors, not dealing with the issues in our community. We're going to allow them to highlight the byproduct of our community, the byproduct of the environmental injustice, the byproduct of the poor education, the byproduct of poverty. And they're going to use it to say that's why businesses are leaving downtown. Not that downtown has become a place where you can't even find any damn parking. Nobody want to go downtown because you can't find parking. You got to pay to park on the street all the way up until 9 o'clock. It's a scam to get you a parking ticket or to go into a parking structure. We're not talking about all the different ways that downtown has changed to where it's less enticing to consumers and patrons. They're going to say, oh, it's too many fights downtown. Low County, a Chicago-based seafood restaurant, just permanently closed. It's now Water Street location this week. The third consecutive business to fail at that address in 6 years, following Brew City Barbecue and Bar Louie. And the funny part about this part is, I actually know somebody who knows the owner of this. So to hear this, and I'm not, you know what? They never cited that it was violence. Let's be clear with that. Low County never cited that. But I also wonder, like, how did Low County, like, promote? Because, respectfully, you know one thing our community love is a damn crab boy. So you're telling me if we downtown acting up, we wasn't at the crab spot? That don't even make sense. Businesses are going to blame us for their failures. They ain't going to blame themselves. They're not going to say they didn't market properly. They're not going to say they were overcharging in an overpriced economy. They're not going to take into consideration that consumer fatigue is a real thing. 20% gratuity as soon as you open the dough. With terrible attitudes. I was on Brady Street at a spot I loved. I loved this spot. Loved it. Darcy's. We even gave it an amazing review at one point, then we had to go edit it. Business, the service went downhill. But they'll say, oh, violence impacted service. Sure. Sure it is. All right? A little bit further north, Sam's Place Jazz Cafe, open since 2021. Historical jazz musician. Historical jazz. It wasn't no violence over there. No. It wasn't violence over there. Consumers aren't spending like they used to. Prices keep going up, but it's going to be easy to blame our community. It's going to be easy to do that. We got Miss Sandra on the line. I'm sorry, Miss Sandra. I had you waiting a while. How you doing? Talk to me.
1: Fine. I'm fine. How are you doing today?
0: I'm good. Just getting some thoughts out my head.
1: Good. I mean, I like what you're saying because it's true. Like say, this is a grand agenda. Because Trump is using it, every little Republican and probably some Democrats too. I won't say they're out of the picture. They use the racism, and it works. It's an agenda that works, and it's been working a long time for them. And it's I think it was instituted way when we came here, you know, off the ship. But you got these attorneys and all that, the hedge, what is Heritage Foundation? Mm-hmm. All these foundations, these stores we shop at, they're the ones that come up with all these ideas how they can eliminate our progress. And so now it's everything that's crook. It's us. It's the blacks, right? See, so that's why when I call, I take up for us, even when our own black people don't. I say, I have to because that's not true. Walgreens was leaving years ago because they said it. They wanted to make clinics. Mm-hmm. I read it in the paper. I get the Tribune every day. And they said they were moving years ago. It wasn't just because they just moved yesterday. And Walmart was moving and closing up. I don't even know why they opened up a new store down there on Silver Spring. But they were closing up. They said those were prison camps where they were storing immigrants. So if we look up stuff and start reading that the evil stuff these people are doing, they're going after their own white people. They think it's just us because you got too much automation. You got robots coming in. You got job elimination. If you call the gas company, you talk to a recorder. All those jobs are gone. They're closing up hospitals. Mm-hmm. So I believe they have to depopulate. In order to depopulate, you guys said black people are your problem. They're your enemy.
0: Hmm.
1: And we're not. We don't know them. They don't know us. Mm-hmm. And then one more thing I want to say. Now, I've heard Simon says rock and roll is fading away. You know, like the songs that the black people sing. So now if you watch America Got Talent, you see this country western that's winning. You know, our soul music mm-hmm. isn't winning. He told that girl, he said, soul music is dissolving. Mm-hmm. So everything we do and that we do so good, they're trying to dissolve it. And then don't forget our unions. We had unions. We worked together. They managed to strip the unions without offshoring the job.
0: Mm-hmm.
1: And so now we don't have each other to fight with. We got together. I retired from Allen Brady. We got together and we marched on those people. So that's what I had to say.
0: Man, thank you for calling, Miss Sandra, and you absolutely right. You're 100% right. Thank you for calling in once again. Thank you for calling in. Miss Sandra is right. They take away everything we put together and then blame us. All right? I ran for office because I got a bunch of people that I know that got businesses downtown and they heard about the struggles and I hear about it. I saw how not only business owners but consumers were treated downtown. I also saw the difference between how resources in the most influential district in the city of Milwaukee, the 4th Automatic District, how is there not more communication, conversations about when we talk to the folks in those Harbor apartments, the most wealthiest affluent apartments in the state of Wisconsin? The conversation wasn't, we're blaming Milwaukee for all. It was like, how can we help? How can we help be a part? We understand our privilege. What can we do to help the North Side? That's what the conversation was. When everybody told me, man, Nitty, them white people ain't going to listen to you. They want to hear nothing you talking about. And they proved everybody wrong. And then when I put together a coalition to figure out how these people that care could help, it was blocked by the sitting alder. It was blocked by the sitting alder because he didn't put it together when they have been waiting for you to get to put something together. So I put some people together that could answer their questions. But that was too much like doing somebody's job for them that had 20 years to do it. But I'm just the rapper. I get labeled just the rapper. I had to deal with the blatant racism on my page that I had to answer for. Ain't that crazy? Don't go anywhere, y'all. We'll be right back after these messages. We'll continue the conversation. Downtown businesses is closing, and we're going to be the one to blame. And new leadership is not even a topic on the table. Don't go anywhere, y'all. We'll be right back.
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Grapevine with your boy Ray Nitty. You are listening to 101.7 The Truth, Milwaukee Black Talk, live from the American Family Insurance Studios. Man, Brother Z holding us down with the production and sound. Me just getting some thoughts out of my head, y'all. Don't mind me. We just talking about, you know, the town, man. The city. They getting ready to blame everything on us. I think Milwaukee is entering into, and I could be wrong. This is just a guess. I'm looking at how things are. I'm looking at how life was before Giannis, after Giannis. We built all of these things. Like, if we think all of this building that happened around the Pfizer form and that didn't drive the cost of a lot of these buildings up, which then got passed on to consumers in some way, shape, or form, I don't think y'all understand what's really going on. Milwaukee, District number 4, is probably the most influential district. Entertainment, the liquor licenses, the money, the revenue that's coming through there. So businesses leaving downtown, that's not a good thing. Maybe

Could it be happening? Maybe. But the conversations that I had with residents and business owners, it was a fearful environment. It was a fearful environment. For residents, businesses, owners, and his wife. She was scared too. But I asked the question for 20 years. 20 years we allow somebody to sit with no real strategic plan. Where was the strategic plan on how we grow a downtown safely while still reaching across automatic districts saying, hey, how can we spread the love? How can we spread the resources to impact families on the north side so they have things to do? So idle kids don't travel to, you know what I'm like, how? But when you put it in place as the rapper, it gets shut down. See, I don't know why y'all gave me no damn position at no radio station. I feel like I'm just waiting for the day. One day they'll be like, all right, bro, you filthy and enough. We enjoyed what you did, Nitty, but that's enough. Twenty years we allow leadership to sit. No real plan. No real plan. No real safety strategy for a whole entertainment district, a growing entertainment district. Even how they went about the streetcar didn't even make sense. They're just slapping things up, man. How do you have a streetcar and not prioritize that the first destinations are going to be to all the attractions that we just built? How was it not an automatic drop-off by the Pfizer Forum? How was it not an automatic drop-off to all of these, into the PAPS and all of these? How? I'm just a rapper. How does it not go right over there by the Baird Center? How? No real plan, no real strategy, just a bunch of threats, bullying. I'm just asking questions. It's going to be more businesses leaving downtown. Let's be clear. All right? Three connected downtown businesses under Carvin Hospitality Group, Sports Club, Barrel Burrito, and Experts Only. All closed abruptly in January with no public explanation. A replacement operator later withdrew its own applications to take over the space. Now let's talk about the office market data. Downtown Milwaukee's office vacancy rate sits roughly at 19%. 19 to 24% depending on the exact market boundary measured, BizTime, CARW versus Cushman and Wakefield. Meaning somewhere between 1 in 5 and nearly 1 in 4 downtown office spaces sit empty right now. So it's uneven. Class A top tier buildings are seeing a real demand and companies relocating into downtown. Pfizer, Allspring Global, Interpac, Tool Group all moved downtown in recent years, while older Class B and C buildings face a much tougher reality with far higher vacancy. For contrast, Southeast Wisconsin's retail vacancy rate is a tight 6.2%, meaning the closures aren't about a lack of demand for retail space citywide. They're concentrated specifically in certain downtown corridors and certain older office product. So I want to phrase the leadership question and let's frame it fairly. All right, I got to frame it fairly because, you know, I could be passionate. Business owners closing have cited real macro pressures as well. Food costs. But they lead with violence.

0: The main headline is violence, but they don't say food costs. Reduce discretionary spending. The North Water Street area's documented violence problem this show has covered. And that is obviously a city hall failure specifically, right? Because what we can't do is blame politicians for people acting a fool. Can't do that, right? But the office market data does show a real bifurcation. Newer, well-located buildings are thriving while older downtown stock struggles, which is a policy-relevant question about incentives, conversations, and what's being done for Class B and C buildings. That's what I'm saying about leadership. People don't sit and look at the whole thing as a... You know what? Before I say something, get myself in trouble. So the good question is, right, is new leadership the right frame? Am I being tough? Am I being too biased on Bob? Or is this more accurately which specific policies or adaptive reuse incentives? Why do I gotta think of things like this? I'm just a damn rapper. Safety investment in specific corridors like North Water Street. We've yet to have a real specific safety plan, my dude. We've yet to have a real... I've seen Austin, Texas. I look at what they do for South by Southwest. I look at how the police partners with other private entities to create a healthy environment in Houston. And people say, oh, that's a big city. That's a big city. What's that? R.I.P.T. Houston. What'd I say? Talk to me, Jazz.
1: I was shouting out your connection in Houston when you was doing the work.
0: Oh, got you. Yeah. Looking at what they was doing in Houston, how community worked with police officers and also other private entities to protect event spaces against large and small potential activities. So, in 20 years... In 20 years, fam, you ain't really put no real plan together to help protect small businesses. Let's throw the violence in there. Yeah, absolutely. Violence is happening downtown. We have yet to put a real state safety plan. You just sat and watch it because you like seeing it. I saw it happen. I saw how you looked at that whole situation when New Styles and I got denied and we had to file the complaint to go down there. It's like people enjoy the circus that they create. It's like, look at my world. I'm the king around here. Businesses should not have to operate in fear, not only from fear of violence, but fear of their leadership. And let's be honest, it's a toxic environment to navigate down there in City Hall. Them orders is stressed the hell out. Businesses and consumers, residents, citizens, should not have to operate in fear. They should not have to go out in fear. And you damn sure should not be fearful of your elected official who's supposed to help you excel and grow as a citizen or as a business.

0: So the burden isn't just on the city to pay for these type of services. I'm sure small businesses would come together and pool together a small stipend. All the licenses that's downtown, we got a whole nother show that we're going to do one of these days on how many liquor licenses are really in the city of Milwaukee. I bet y'all don't know that number. And majority of them is downtown. So that's what we was doing. That's what we was working on. I saw the importance of getting business and community members at the table in one of the most affluent districts in the city. We like to talk about Milwaukee being the economical engine of the state and all of this other things, but we don't talk about the businesses. We don't talk about the people actually spending the dollars, the residents. We don't bring them together. We don't have real conversation and look at what collaboration could look like. When you try to do it as the rapper, we'll be back after these messages. Don't go anywhere.
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Y'all, welcome back. Welcome back, welcome back. It's your boy Ray Nitty holding it down on the grapevine. You are listening to 1017 The Truth, Milwaukee Black Talk, live from the American Family Insurance Studios. Brother Z holding us down with the production and sound, man. We talking about, it was about culture. We talked about how they was going to blame our culture for a lot of the businesses closing. Remember the garage bar? That was quick. They went from 2 weeks to no more at all. And I just thought it was funny how that the rollout was so janky. First a text that clearly says this is from ownership. Then an immediate rollback that said it was a rogue employee. They never had anything to do with ownership. They didn't have permission. Then saying the intentions was to eliminate. So they didn't have permission, or this was the intention. But either way, now they permanently closed. And they blaming violence. And I'm not saying ignore our issues and behaviors, because we be cutting up. But I'm saying, has leadership really done enough to address the needs of these businesses? I don't think so. I don't think so. And it ain't just about the businesses. It's what resources have we done? What have we laid out? What have we put to give them an alternative option? I don't know. Maybe if people would have invested in something called the lock-in. Y'all so stupid. Y'all stupid. But you would rather not invest in a proven system because of the people that's behind it. Oh, the kids don't have nothing to do. I saw people make a way out of no way. People offered a building. Locked in, turned vacant buildings into sanctuaries for young people. They had me producing at 3 a.m. These kids wouldn't sleep. They wouldn't sleep. I'm producing. I'm not even a producer. But you know what? Let me teach them how to make beats before they teach you how they beat. But we won't invest in that program. Why? Why? Why? We keep investing in the same failed. Hey, man, I'm going to get put out. I'm going to get put out, man. Giannis ain't here no more to have an economical impact. It's all about money. Whether we want to believe it or not. They blaming violence because it's impacting money. And the best way to blame a problem is to blame us. Giannis was traded to Miami Heat June 22nd, 2026, and in his 13-year run, him 13 years. The longest tenure and most statistically dominant career in franchise history, including the city's first NBA title since 1971. I remember that. Well, not 71. I wasn't around for that. But it's funny why Kareem Abdul-Jabbar said he left this city. Should Google it. Whatever his exact annual economic impact was, estimates for a superstar's local economic effect, game night spending, tourism, brand visibility, typically run into the tens of millions annually for a small market. Milwaukee is now the same size city without its single biggest global

brand ambassador of the last decade. And I think businesses are seeing the red flag and jumping ship early. They're like, we don't even want to see what it's going to be like. This is just a theory. But we don't got much time left before it's time to tap in with Jazz. Milwaukee city-owned budget numbers actually show Milwaukee's 2026 budget is over $2 billion, requiring a 3% property tax levy increase, a 4% average increase in user fees, a $10 increase in vehicle registration fees. They raising us up to hell. Meaning taxes and fees are already going up again this year on top of prior year increases. For a median-valued Milwaukee home, $192,500, the city portion of the property tax bill is rising roughly $1,400. And that's before county and MPS portions are added. You want us to fully fund them? The city's genuine bright spot, a new 2% local sales tax enabled by 2023 state law, generated $200 million in 2024 alone, and combined with increased state shared revenue, has added over $240 million in new annual revenue. The reason Milwaukee has avoided the unattainable budget cuts. The Wisconsin Policy Forum was warning about recently as 2022. I wish I had more time. So for revenue now makes up 20% of the city's general purposes. Fee revenue now makes up 20% of the city's general purpose budget, $161 million. That's crazy. 20% of our budget is just from fees alone. Think of that. We lack so much creativity. We lack so much talent. We lack so much brain power that we can't even think of different revenue streams that don't raise our costs. The city has been leaning harder on fees precisely because property tax and state aid growth has been slow for years. Huh? So I'm saying this from residents to business owners. I think it's time for changing the most economical, the most influential district in the city of Milwaukee. It's time to really bring these communities together, not have somebody in position that's going to stop these conversations from happening, that's going to block it because people say, oh, you don't do that. That's just my district. I don't know how to talk about this. Shut your cheap ass. But anyway...

0: Sherwin-Hitti. I might get a little YouTube channel popping, man. Get my Sherwin Hughes views on. This might be Nitties for Bitty. I don't know. We'll be back.
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Good morning. Welcome to the program. Today is Tuesday, September 8th, 2026. The Labor Day weekend is behind us, in my opinion, and my opinion is always humble. We are now in fall, even though technically the vernal equinox does not start for, about 2 weeks and some change. It's fall to me. I've noticed the temperature's getting a little bit cooler, and before you know it, we're going to be preparing for the long, cold winter, and of course, the leaves are going to be changing, and we got to welcome football season back. There's only one kind of football, and it's NFL. It's not soccer. All things are pointing to fall. If you're one of those Caucasians, you probably like the pumpkin spice things and the pumpkin spice lattes

and all of the things. Never really understood it, but whatever. I'm not going to yuck your yum. Also, with this being fall in the year 2026, it is election season. We are on a fast crash course toward the midterm election here in the state of Wisconsin. Last week, I so desperately tried to get to some details on what is going to appear on all ballots in all 72 counties, regardless of what district you live in, state senate, state assembly districts. There will be some referenda questions on that ballot, and they are pretty complicated. I certainly want to take the time, and also if you guys have questions between now and the election, consider us your resource guide. If you want to know more information, if something doesn't make sense to you, by all means, please lean on us here at 101.7 The Truth to demystify some of these pretty complicated concepts that are going to appear on our ballots in the form of referenda. They are major, they are significant, and they will be permanent, because it's not just asking a question and then the answer will be given. It will change the Wisconsin Constitution, which is a very, very big deal. So decisions that will be made come November 3rd, 2026 can have a long lasting, will have a long lasting impact on the social, political, and even the economic, even the academic climate of the state of Wisconsin. I want us to be particularly careful. Now, I'm not going to tell y'all how to vote. Unless you ask me, then I absolutely will, but I'd rather not, because you're all very smart people. You know what you want for yourself and for your future. You know what kind of community you want to live in and what you want this community, your community, our community to look like in the future. So I'm not going to tell you where and how you should vote. Unless you ask me, then I'll let you know. I'll tell you on air. I'll give it to you in writing. I'll send you an email, whatever it is that you need. The era that we are in, and I hope, I really do hope, that we are in the last throes of the Trump administration. I hope that he is dramatically reduced in his scope of power after these midterm elections. I really, really hope so. I'm nervous because the Republicans are relatively quiet. That's not going to be the case for long. They're having a midterm convention. That bothers me a little bit as well. Considering how bad everything is, and we look at the tea leaves and we look at all the economic indicators and jobs data and the overall economy, it just isn't boding well. And even if, here's the thing, even if things were going well or even better, the political party that occupies the White House usually takes a bit of a thumping in the midterm election, because there's a natural pendulum that swings amongst the American voter. Sometimes we want the Democrats to do all the stuff, then we tire of them. We want to give the Republicans a shot, and vice versa. It's not just the economy. It's not just interest rates. It's not just the price of gasoline. Diesel has hit an all-time high. It's not just the war. It's not just the malfeasance. It's not just the amount of money that Donald Trump has made in the 2 years of this presidency eclipses all of the money made by every other U.S. president combined. It's not just the corruption. It's just the overall climate of who and how we are. It's not just the warrants or the searches with no warrants and locking up people. Sometimes they are here in this country legitimately, but being accused of being here illegally. All of these things come to a head. It doesn't bode well for this president. Considering how bad, like, you could vote for a Democrat for any one of those things that I just said, let alone the culmination of all of those things that I just said. And considering how bad it looks, if you're just an average Republican right now gets beat by a no-name Democrat on most ballots in most states. The fact that the Republicans are in this kind of trouble, and they're going to have to figure out how do they divorce themselves from Donald Trump, because running alongside him and promoting his agenda is promoting high gas prices, high grocery prices, a war, corruption, malfeasance, the Epstein files. So you, if you want to get reelected to the U.S. Senate or the House of Representatives and running as a Republican, you've got to figure out how to distance yourself from him, but do it in a way that doesn't make him angry, because then he will further bury you, even if you're already underwater in the polls. So it's going to be a very difficult proposition
for the Republicans. And in the event that the Democrats get control of the House, oh, the impeachments are going to fly.

0: because there's real credible evidence that this man did commit some high crimes and misdemeanors. So I want to prepare people for that, because some of y'all will think it is a waste of time to impeach him because of what happened last time. You don't necessarily impeach a president because you believe he is going to be removed from office. That is going to be a very tall order to accomplish, because even in the previous impeachments, only 7 Republicans in the Senate voted to convict, and you would need 67. We would not find 67 senators that would vote to remove Donald Trump. Let me tell you why, because if they did, the Republican Party, as we know it, would end. If you got enough Republicans to vote to excise their own party member, their own president from the White House, people would lose faith in whatever the Republican Party is. But considering all of this now, they're being awfully quiet. There's no major tours around the country. Donald Trump is not hopping on Air Force One and going into places and towns and cities and trying to convince people to stay with him and to ride with him and to vote for Republicans. Now, he's doing a little bit of it, but got to keep in mind. Well, a couple things. He is getting older, but also Donald Trump loves a rally. He really does. He loves to travel and fire people up and speak for hours and hours on end, bloviating about absolutely nothing. He loves going on these rants and these raves about Kamala Harris and Joe Biden. Like, that's his thing. That's his thug thizzle, if you will. And he's not doing that, because I think they're planning something. I think they're going to mess with us some kind of way. I think they're plotting and planning something with the U.S. Postal Service and plotting and planning something with the mail-in ballots. Now, I don't have any evidence, and I can't say for sure, but they're being awfully quiet considering what is at stake. The president's future is at stake. His businesses are at stake. And potentially, even though we've seen this before, maybe even his freedom is at stake. So I will keep my ear to the streets, and as information becomes available on what the Republicans' plan is, I'll certainly let you know. But in the meantime, the Democrats have got to show and prove. They got a little bit of a civil war going on, too. There are some people in the party. There are some people running for office. There's even some voters who have moved decidedly more to the left because they believe that that is a good counter to what we are dealing with right now as a nation. I can't tell you if moderate, middle-of-the-road voters, who are the majority, especially in midterm elections where turnout is low, if they're going to respond to that or not. I could guess, but my guess would probably be just as accurate as yours. All of that remains to be seen. I do know this much. We have to make sure we are taking care of business here in the state of Wisconsin. So here's what I'm going to do as promised. I'm going to take a break. I'm going to come back. We're going to go through these ballot referenda. We're going to start there now, because we got to understand some of this complicated language. And they are not written in a simple, easy-to-digest way. They are very, very complicated. So we're going to go through those, because I want you to be at least familiar with them. And to get even more familiar with them, you, of course, can go to myvote.wi.gov, myvote.wi.gov, because some of you live in districts where there's going to be a hotly contested state Senate race or a hotly contested state assembly race. And yes, of course, if David Crowley is to be elected governor, looking good, though, for Davis, looking okay. I'm not trying to jinx nothing, but it's looking all right now. Looking good, even though the Republicans haven't pulled out their big guns. Democrats got some big guns, too. I'm expecting what we call surrogate travel. There's going to be some big names. Maybe Governor Wes Moore will come and visit. Maybe Oprah comes. Kamala shouldn't come. Kamala can't come to campaign for David Crowley. I mean, I like Kamala. She's a nice lady. I've met her on a couple of occasions. I've interviewed her multiple times. Nice lady, but I don't know if she can be convincing. Oh, that brings us to our YouTube poll question of the day. We're going to get through this one. We're going to decipher this. Will a woman be elected president in the next 10 years? Yes or no? I don't need your complicated explanations. I don't need to talk about the damn patriarchy. You want to talk about misogyny? Go ahead, put it in the YouTube comments. But I just want to know, yes or no, in 10 years. So in 10 years, we will be, next presidential election is 2028. That's 2 years plus 8 years. So 3 presidential elections from now. Can we get, will you vote for? That's really the question. will you vote for a woman president? Let me throw this out here before I take my little scheduled hiatus. It's only 3 minutes. Don't worry about it. A woman has never won the state of Wisconsin running for president. You've only had major party. Geraldine Ferraro, 1984. Walter Mondale, I guess she wasn't top of the ticket, but they didn't win the state of Wisconsin. Reagan did in 84. Hillary Clinton lost in a Democratic primary to Bernie Sanders in 2016 and lost to the state of Wisconsin to Donald Trump in November of that same year. Let's fast forward 8 more years where Kamala Harris appears on the ballot running for president. She also lost the state of Wisconsin. Now, I can't speak for the rest of the country, but I know in the state of Wisconsin when there have been opportunities to elect a woman or at least give a woman the electoral college votes or the popular vote of the voters in the state of Wisconsin, and has not happened. And damn it, I want to know why. Why y'all don't want a woman to be the president of the United States? And you know who I'm talking to? Women. I know you're looking at me sideways because you typically do. Women are the majority of the voters. They're the majority of the electorate. They vote in higher numbers. Here's the other thing. There are 6 million more women in the United States that are active voters compared to men. You know, the last couple presidential elections only decided about 300,000, 400,000, 500,000 votes in a handful of states. There's 6 million more women. If women want it, it will be. Now, here's the thing, ladies. I'll defer to you. If you say Sherwin, Big Daddy, and I'll say yes, ladies. Sherwin, we need you to support a woman. The woman is running for president. She's a very good woman. Maybe it's AOC. Maybe it's not. I don't know who it's going to be. I have a sneaking suspicion that Kamala Harris is going to run again. I'm not entirely sure. I guess we'll see what happens in the 2028. But if the ladies say, Sherwin, it's time for us to all come together and vote for a lady. But hold on. She got to be qualified, as long as she's qualified. Or at least, damn, she's got to be at least better than Trump. So the standard is as low as it's ever been for president of the United States. Ladies, you tell us men who to vote for. We're going to vote for us a lady, no? Okay? So ladies, now here's the other thing. I'll vote for a lady, but I'm not watching the WNBA. I can't do that. I can't. I tried. I'd rather go to a Brown Deer Junior Varsity game, Brown Deer Girls 8th grade game, where the score is 11-1. Can't do the WNBA, but I could do a lady president. No pun intended. I mean, the truth with Sherwin Hughes exclusively on 101.7 FM. We'll be right back.
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Our phone number, if you need it for something, want to order a pizza or want to hear how Xavier sounds, is 833-212-1017, 833-212-1017. Write it down, put it in your phone, keep it handy in case you have a question about pretty much anything, because what I've found with this program, oh, it doesn't matter what I'm talking about. Doesn't matter one bit. I could be talking about World War III. I could be talking about drought, famine, fire, fat people. It doesn't matter what I'm talking about. When people call this show, we discuss what they want to talk about. The most common call that we get early in the morning is from Alan getting a damn ice cream cone at the McDonald's. That's what we get. So if you have questions or comments, and also I like talking to you guys. It keeps me on my toes because I never know what you're going to ask, what you're going to say. Don't mind discussions of all sorts. Speaking of which, had a couple few discussions of all sorts over the weekend. Saw some of you listeners of the program, and thank you so very much. You guys were all so nice and so gracious. And I do enjoy the running into y'all. There was a fellow that I can't remember his name. I hope he's not listening. He asked me some political stuff, and we're going back and forth on some things, but at least he was respectful and said, oh, Sherwin, I know that you're here enjoying yourself. You probably don't want to be bogged down with these conversations about your day job, especially on a holiday weekend. I was like, you know what, brother? Just because you're being respectful about it, we'll continue our little chit-chat. But no, it was great running into people over the weekend, and I do hope and trust that you all had a good, relaxing, fulfilling Labor Day weekend as well. Every Wisconsin voter will see three statewide constitutional amendment referendum questions on the November 3, 2026 general election ballot. These are separate from any county, municipal, or school district referenda that may appear locally. So, depending upon where you live, your school district might be asking for some more money. Not here in Milwaukee, not at least not this time. Let me tell you what, MPS, I know y'all cooking up a referendum. You ain't going to get no vote yes from me. I'm done with that. You ain't juicing me no more. Y'all got all my juice. I ain't even got no juice left. I've been juiced. I said yes in 2020. I said yes in 2023 and 2026 and beyond. Y'all going to get no from Sherwin. Can't do it. Y'all going to have to do. Y'all don't even put air conditioners into schools. Oh, it's too hot. We got to call off school on day two. Well, why you got to call off school on day two? Because we didn't put the air conditioners in. How come you didn't put the air conditioners in? We didn't want to. Wait a minute. Did you ever have the money to put the air conditioners in? Yeah, we had the money. So what did you do with the money? I don't know.

0: We didn't get air conditioners with it. Well, how much was it going to cost to retrofit all of the schools with the air conditioners? I would be asking the MPS officials and the members of the MPS school board. Oh, back then we got our estimate, about $550 million. Oh, okay, cool. So how much money did you have of the $550 million that was specifically carved out of ARPA money so you could upgrade the HVAC? Because, you know, during COVID, they had to make sure that all the particulate matter got filtered out because they didn't want all the little COVID dust coming into the classroom. So the federal government, Joe Biden, his administration, carved out a chunk of money for a bunch of cities, states, municipalities, and school districts so that you could upgrade your HVAC systems to include air conditioning. And so I would say to the school board, well, how much money would it cost to get the air conditioning? $550 million. Okay, how much did Joe Biden give y'all? $770 million. So you had the money specifically designated to put air conditioning in the schools, and you didn't do it. Nope. Well, why didn't you do it? Because it cost too much. Yeah, but you had a surplus of $220 million even after you would have put the air conditioners in the schools. No, it was still too much. Okay, then, so what did y'all do? Bought box fans and put window unit air conditioners in a couple of schools. Okay, well, how much did that cost? $300,000. So what did y'all do with the other $769,700,000? I don't know, but can we have $800 million more? Number one, the governor's partial veto power, taxes and fees. This is the ballot referendum. First one you're going to see in November, or if you vote early, you might see it in September. October, if you receive a mail-in ballot, maybe the end of September. Quote, partial veto shall section 10 subsection 1C of Article 5 of the Constitution be amended to prohibit the governor in exercising his or her, should be just his, partial veto authority from creating or increasing or authorizing the creation or increase of any tax or fee. I know that made zero sense to 92% of y'all. And there's a reason why it made zero sense to 92% of y'all, because when they write these referenda, they don't write them to make them easy to understand. But here's what's crazy. They could, but they opt not to. They want you to be confused. They want you to vote the wrong way. I'll read it again. Partial veto shall section 10 subsection 1C of Article 5 of the Constitution be amended to prohibit the governor in exercising his or her partial veto authority from creating or increasing or authorizing the creation or increase of any tax or fee. Let's say Tony Evers wants to have more investments in public education. This is a good example. And the Republicans who control the legislature, and they actually are the ones that create the budgets. What the governor can do is he can sign it, he can veto it, or he can do what is called a line item veto, where he can literally cross out words in the budget and form new sentences. Only a few governors in the entire country have that power, and it is incredible. A governor can, in a very covert way, reconstruct the words created by the legislature in our biennial state budgets. Okay? Sony Evers was able to use his line item veto to increase school funding $400 a year in perpetuity, and the Republicans had an absolute fit. Now, in the grand scheme of things, ladies and gentlemen, that's not a lot of money. You would not even notice that. The other thing that we should tell you is that as time goes on, educating human beings is going to get more expensive. But you can't look at the cost of educating people. Look at the cost of when people are not. Do you know how expensive ignorant is? It costs trillions. So the state of Wisconsin choosing, under the leadership of Tony Evers, to make just a minimal guaranteed investment in public education in perpetuity, I see that as a good thing. And the Republicans were so angry that the governor was able to do that, that they put together a constitutional referendum question to make sure that governors are not able to do that again. Let me give it to you in plain English. Wisconsin governors have unusually broad authority to partially veto appropriation bills. A yes vote would amend the state constitution so that a governor could not use the partial veto to create a new tax or fee or increasing an existing one. A no vote leaves the existing constitutional rules governing the partial veto unchanged. Sherwin is voting no. You can vote however you want to. I'm voting in the negative on that. Leave it alone. Just because the Republicans got mad. You don't change the whole Constitution forever because Republicans got mad. You know what Republicans are, especially in the state of Wisconsin? Our Republican legislators, they're the fat kid, but the fat kid has the ball, okay? And the kids want to play a game of pickup basketball, okay? But only one kid has a ball. Little fat kid, freckles. Nobody likes him, but he's got the ball. And nobody wants the fat kid with freckles on their team, but they need the fat kid to play because the fat kid has the ball. And the fat kid's like, well, I'm going to take my ball and go home then. And then the fat kid, because nobody wants the fat kid on their team, they just take the whole damn ball and go home. Now nobody can play basketball. That's what the Republicans are. If they don't get their way, they want to burn the entire thing down. And this will also be looked at when history has its view of what we are in right now, this era of Trumpism. Things like this referendum are going to be included in that book, in that documentary, and in that movie. The future is going to look at us like we are patently insane, as they should. They're going to look at all the stuff that Trump said, all the stuff that he did. They're going to look at all the impeachments. They're going to look at the Epstein files. They're going to look at the malfeasance. They're going to look at the corruption. They're going to look at the pillaging of the American taxpayer. They're going to look at the fact that a foreign government gave this dude $100+ million airplane and he kept it. And it's going to cost another couple $100 million because they got to strip the whole damn plane because it's full of listening devices. And he accepted the plane. And people are going to ask us for the rest of our lives in the future, what were y'all thinking in reelecting him? And what are we going to say? Well, we didn't want to. Yeah, but he had a mob storm the U.S. Capitol and try and overthrow the election. And you reelected him after that? Yeah, we did, but wait, though. They were trying to have a restitution fund for all of the people that stormed the Capitol, but we were able to stop that. We didn't pay the people to storm the Capitol. But didn't all the people that stormed the Capitol, the hundreds if not thousands of people that got convictions, some felony convictions, didn't they all get pardoned? Well, I mean, yeah, they did, but we didn't like that. Okay, but you reelected him again? Well, yeah, because Kamala, because she was a black lady. And then I think then the future will be like, oh, well, better a black lady or better Trump than a black. No, let me get it right. Jamaican and Indian. Not African-American. I'm going to take a break, come back, read ballot referendum question number 2. And it is just as complicated as the first one. Also, it should be noted, I'm going to give you some more information on this. Ballot referendum questions are written at between 17th and 18th grade level. So someone who has beyond a master's degree. But the majority of the American voters are reading and comprehending at grade 9. Better than 90% of the people in this country can't even comprehend the referendums on their ballot. And y'all getting mad that Tony Evers wants to invest $400 every year in education. We need to invest $4 million. Because some of y'all can't read. I got papers. You know how hard my job would be if I couldn't read? I mean, I'd still be able to do it. You know what I mean? I just, It's just, it wouldn't require any literacy. The Truth with Sherwin Hughes. We'll be right back.
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0: Number two, places of worship during emergencies. So this ballot referendum relates to when everything was closed down and shut down and locked down during the COVID. You couldn't go anywhere out in public because we had to get the COVID under control because we didn't want more people to get the COVID. So you couldn't gather in public for a specified period of time. There were some Republicans and conservatives that thought that COVID was a hoax, thought the vaccine was a hoax, and they were very angry that they couldn't gather in public. You guys remember all the people that used to protest the fact that they couldn't gather in public, and one lady was very angry because she couldn't get a haircut because the place where she went to get a haircut was closed because during COVID we had to lock down everything, including the damn Cost Cutters where she got a haircut, actually the worst haircut I'd ever seen in my entire life. And here's what I think, whoever that lady was, and I hope she's listening, she's out in Brookfield somewhere, I'll never forget that protest, somewhere out in Waukesha. Whoever styles her hair, they need to be closed. You should never have a barber scissors ever again because the lady's hair was jacked up. I'm going to hold up a protest sign. I can't even get a haircut, or I want a haircut. Somebody already messed your hair up. You should try wigs. White ladies, there's nothing wrong. You can borrow some wigs from your black girlfriends. They got... If I had it to do all over again, I don't know if I would have chosen the route. Not making, you know, hindsight being 2020. The route I chose, pretty decent. But I think I would have gotten into beauty products. Selling women stuff to make women look pretty for other women. Like, that's where the money is. Because... just, I feel bad for you ladies. Because some of you are beautiful. But you look in the mirror and you're like, nah, I can do more. Let me stick these baby hairs to my forehead. Can we leave baby hairs in 2026, ladies? Can we just end that trend? Can we also, not a fan of the lashes, don't know what you're trying to do, but can we leave? Can you just put on mascara? Is that okay? Okay, let's talk to someone who knows all about beauty and fashion trends. Hello, Bob.
1: Hello, Sherwin. You know, didn't you say Friday you had to work Monday?
0: No, I said I didn't have to work Monday, man.
1: Oh, because you reminded me of Martin Luther King Day.
0: Huh?
1: How did it remind me of Martin Luther King Day? A guy who I used to work with, co-worker, was angry at me because I didn't mind working Martin Luther King Day. I knew my boss probably didn't like blacks in his own way. But he was mad, and he wanted me to be mad. But, and then I said, man, he probably wanted me to make that money. Martin Luther King wanted me to make that money. And then the guy, big guy, 250, 6'2", grabbed me. And you don't grab no wrestler. You know, I don't care how big you are. Unless you know how to wrestle.
0: Oh, God.
1: I just grabbed his leg, tripped the other leg, pulled him, and said, now, you going to leave me alone? And he walked away. He was the winner. But listen, Cheryl, yeah. I got two things that I want you to understand. I would like you to understand. When I told you a long time ago, Trump is toast. That hooligan is toast. Number two, the second thing I told you, when Biden quit on that weekend, I said, we ought to try to get Newsom and give him the money. And then you said something about, you know, we don't do that. We don't. As many laws as Trump has broken, that ain't nothing. That man should have ran, and Trump would have got another foot in his behind. And the man probably wouldn't have been able to walk worse than it is now. I told you that. And my last point, and I'm going to let you go. You frequently mentioned the word H-O-E-S.
0: Hold on, whoa, whoa. Wait. What word?
1: H-O-E-S. Don't you know?
2: Hey, Bob,
0: I can't spell what that word is.
1: Don't you know Carrie and Rhea, they don't write, they going to eventually get angry with you about that word and other women who listen to your show. You say it too frequently.
0: Bob, I had to. Both of those people you just mentioned have not worked here for years. And when I do use whatever that word is, I'm not talking to them. Usually when I use that word, I'm talking to you.
1: Everybody knows what you mean, man.
0: What's the word, though? What's my favorite word?
1: Well, listen now. You know, I think I gave you enough.
0: Say it.
1: I have to give you
0: Bob,
1: some more.
0: Say,
1: but
0: Bob, say it, or you can't call any of these shows for 3 months. Say it. What's the word?
1: Sharon,
0: say it, Bob. Bob, Rocco, don't make me come to Racine.
1: Say it.

0: had to eliminate those two words.
1: Bob, most H's are men. When I use the H word, I'm usually talking about men. But I need you to say the word. What's my favorite word?
0: Sir, listen, I will talk to you later.
1: Until December 29th. Next time I hear from you, I want to hear Happy New Year. You better say the word. I will block you from calling. You will never be able to call nobody, never, never again. You better say the word. Say the word.
0: Sherwin, it's good listening to you if you don't let me call, because you bring up some good topics. And I will talk to you later, sir. And quit saying that word so frequently.
1: Say what word?
0: Bye-bye.
1: I don't even know what word he was talking about, Xavier. Official ballot question, quote, freedom to gather in places of worship during an emergency shall, section 18 of Article 1 of the Constitution, which deals with religious liberty, be amended to prohibit the state or a political subdivision of the state from ordering the closure of or forbidding gatherings in places of worship in response to a state emergency, including a public health emergency. Let me give you that in plain English. I'm going to take a break. We're going to come back and figure out what the hell these Republicans is doing. All they're saying is that if there's another global pandemic, they want to be able to go to church. Have church in the house. Watch online church, which is cheating. That's, you know, it's not the same. Don't do that. Don't put on them church services to be coming on broadcast TV because you didn't want to go to the house of worship. You better. Pastor was asking, Sister Rose, I didn't see you last Sunday. Where was you at, Sister Rose?
2: Oh, Pastor, you know, I wasn't feeling well.
1: The Lord will heal you. We expect to see you, Sister Rose, and bring your checkbook. A yes vote would constitutionally prevent Wisconsin state or local governments from ordering churches and other places of worship closed or prohibiting gatherings there during an emergency, including a public health emergency. So you know what they could do, right? So let's say we have another pandemic. And who knows, Trump might invent one so he gets to stay for a third term. So technically, you would just have to have a place of worship, right? It could be a strip club. Oh, no, we're going to the strip club to worship the female body form. It's a place of worship, so now you'll have all these different loopholes. Might have a bar or a nightclub where people are coming to worship the DJ. Well, then technically, we get to stay open during the pandemic because y'all voted to change the damn Constitution. Take a break, come back. Shout out to the people at McBob's on 49th and North. They have us tuned in. Somebody go bring me a corned beef sandwich. I would like to go there for lunch, but I'm kind of busy this afternoon. Somebody want to go? Not Mahdi, though. Not, you can't come, Mr. Mahdi, because that.
3: Oh, you didn't hang out with him?
1: No. Well, I'm not going to do that. Like, he came up here and thought I was going to sit down and have lunch with him. I can't do that. You can buy us food, drop it off, and then go on your merry. I'm not going to sit and just, why would, that's a date.
3: You're mean.
1: No, I'm not. I'm just not going to date a man. It take more than just food. Not if he has chocolate chip cookies. I'm kidding. I'm not a hoe for chocolate chip cookies.
3: All right, my D, bring the chocolate chip cookies.
1: Hold on, man, stop it. Might as well wear a skirt, too, if you go. Oh, I'm kidding. I prefer dresses. The Truth with Sherwin Hughes will be right back.
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0: Are we going to leave twerking on fire trucks behind when the new year arrives? No. Why would you even ask something like that? That's ridiculous. There's a lot of things that we should leave in 2026. Twerking on fire trucks. Oh, where are they going to twerk at? Reginald, you got a better place? Fire truck provides a perfect platform to mercilessly shake your tail feather. It's elevated. It's red. It's attention grabbing. It's got sirens on it. Thank you. Twerking on a fire truck. Come on. That's what life is about. Alfonso Dupree. That's Mr. Mahdi. Professor Hughes, I was trying to buy Y'all, the young lady said Y'all was good. So here's the problem, Mahdi. You stood here at this window for 15 minutes trying to do sign language and hand signals. Brother, there's 20 restaurants here. If you wanted to buy the food, pick a restaurant, buy the food, leave the food. We'll come eat the food, okay? He just stood there, which means you didn't really want to buy us no food. You know how many restaurants is here? Every time I close my eyes and open them up, there's a new restaurant here in the 3rd Street Market Hall. You could have went and got some pizza. You could have got some wings. They got Greek food. They got I think the Greek place is gone. You got pho right here. You got all the restaurants. You got cookies and donuts. You got all sorts. You got pastries. You could have bought a brother a pastry. You could have got a brother a burger. But no, what you do, you just stood here. You looking at me. I'm looking at you. I'm over here doing a radio show. You just standing in the window. This is a bad idea anyway. People, don't come here and buy us food. Don't do it. Unless I'm really hungry. I want some McBob's corned beef. Better than Jake's. I don't go to Jake's no more. Why would I do that? Go to McBob's. And the people at McBob's are better. They're McBetter at McBob's. Thank you. Have you been to McBob's, Xavier? Okay, well, that's... You should go. It's very nice. Tell him Sherwin sent you.
1: I'm more of a burger guy.
0: I can do a good burger, but every now and again, don't nothing hit like some corned beef.
1: Or some tortas.
0: You're not talking about the Mexican sandwich that's packed full of delicious goodies like

0: beef.
1: That's what I'm talking about.
0: No, you're not. I know exactly what you're talking about because you got that little smirk on your face because you're a damn pervert. Was you out here thotting this weekend? Were you a hoe? Were you the word that Bob spelled this weekend? Were you hoeing it up? Were you twerking on fire trucks, or did you see women twerking on fire trucks and then you rescued them from the fire trucks?
1: You know, I'm thotted out.
0: No such thing.
1: Yeah, just too much meaningless, passionate lovemaking going on.
0: Oh, good Lord. What's his name? Oh, good heavens to mercy. In plain English, a yes vote would constitutionally prevent Wisconsin state or local governments from ordering churches and other places of worship closed or prohibiting gatherings there during an emergency, including a public health emergency. So here's what's crazy. You could have a legitimate business, and if you offer some kind of religious service there, it could be considered a place of worship. So therefore, what the Republicans want to do in a very covert way by using religious language is to get people to vote yes on this referendum so that nothing would close during the next pandemic, which I believe would further spread and exacerbate the pandemic. Because here's something that I found out, and it's still proving itself to be true. And I'm done talking about it. I'm not over here trying to convince anybody anymore. My time for convincing people was late 2020 and then into most of 2021. After that, I'm done convincing y'all. A whole bunch of y'all are anti-vaxxers. Y'all can be that. Bunch of kids in Wisconsin got measles. What you want me to do? I tried to tell y'all. Y'all don't want to get vaccinated. Now your kids got speckles on their face, and now the fever is going to be so high because the measles gives you a fever. It boils their little baby brains. What you want me to do? It's literally a shot that can prevent that. But you know what? You bunch of Lindsay Clancy's, all y'all want to do was kill your kids. Well, some of y'all kids want to kill you. I was listening to Homer and Bailey this morning, and apparently a 20-year-old stabbed her mother 12 times. But the mother's fine. The mother was just like, oh, yeah, I'm not going to. Is the mother pressing charges or she's not pressing charges?
1: I'm not sure, but all I know, there is another woman that was inspired by Lindsay Clancy that killed her kid.
0: In Illinois, yeah.
1: Yeah, now they're trying to say, oh, we have pity for her.
0: I'm going to withhold my commentary on that temporarily. At some point, I am going to dig into it, but just now I'm not ready for that yet. Talking about ballot referendum, we're going to get to Lindsay Clancy and all the other stuff at another time that is much more appropriate. I told people, we don't want to get the vaccine, Sherwin. All right. Good luck, Sherwin. Can you contribute to my GoFundMe? Why? What happened? Oh, I got measles, mumps, and rubella. No.
1: Oh. We need to thin the herd anyway. Too many dumb people.
0: Earth is doing that. We will not outlast this planet. We are the virus. The Earth is the host. I love giving this analogy. Let's see if I can give it in 40 seconds. When you get sick, you get a fever. That is your body raising its core temperature to kill the virus, because a virus can only live in a certain temperature range. You get a fever, the virus ultimately can't stand the high temperature. Now you're getting very, very sick, but at least your temperature being raised kills the virus. We are the virus, and the Earth is heating up. Eventually, more polar ice caps will melt, more storms, more wildfires, more hurricanes. The Earth has a fever and is trying to kill the virus, which is human beings. The Truth with Sherwin Hughes will be back for hour two.
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0: Welcome to hour two of The Truth with Sherwin Hughes. Thank you guys for riding with us today. Hope everybody had a wonderful, fabulous, productive holiday weekend. We know that my producer Xavier did. In fact, he exhausted himself over the weekend. It's crazy. He exhausted himself over the weekend and needs a break from the break he just got. Y'all pray for him. Number three, government discrimination / preferential treatment. The ballot question. I'm going to read this twice. This is the third referendum question that is going to appear in all 1,850 municipalities in the state of Wisconsin and in all 72 counties. So I want you to be familiar with these. I want you to start thinking about your strategy. Also, make a plan to vote. Take your lazy ass kids with you. If your kids live with you and they're adults and they don't vote, you didn't do it right. Well, my baby don't want to vote. He's 41 with grandkids.
1: But that's he my baby, though. He didn't want. He gonna get his act together.
0: Ma'am, he's been to prison 3 times.
1: I know, but that's my baby.
0: Quote, governmental entity discrimination prohibited. Shall Section 27 of Article 1 of the Constitution be created to prohibit government entities in the state from discriminating against or granting preferential treatment to any individual or group based on race, sex, color, ethnicity, or national origin in public employment, public education, public contracting, or public administration. I'm reading that again. This is a big, big deal. Governmental entity discrimination prohibited. Shall Section 27 of Article 1 of the Constitution be created to prohibit governmental entities in the state from discriminating against or granting preferential treatment to any individual or group on the basis of sex, race, ethnicity, or national origin in public employment, public education, public contracting, or public administration. A yes vote would add language to the Wisconsin Constitution prohibiting the state and local government entities from discriminating or granting preferential treatment based on race, sex, color, ethnicity, national origin. You know what that does? Here in the state of Wisconsin, we may have discriminated for a very, very long time and prohibited maybe women, maybe prohibited people of color, black people and Asian people and people of, I don't know, Southeast Asian descent and Native Americans from attending colleges and universities. Maybe the contracting system, when you want to get a contract with the state of Wisconsin, maybe for a period of time, they excluded black people and they excluded Latino people and they excluded Southeast Asians. What we can do now is say, hey, to make up for past wrongs and past transgressions, we're going to

0: allow 5% or 10% of the bids to be from certified minority businesses. That's going to be now made unconstitutional. You could have a UW school that might have a documented history of denying, systematically denying and intentionally denying black students so that black students couldn't go to the UW Stevens Point or the UW Stout or the UW Eau Claire or the UW Green Bay or the UW Madison. They may have systematically denied black students, and maybe the University of Wisconsin system said, oh man, a long time ago, we weren't very nice to black people. Let's make sure we have a diverse campus where all people can apply and all people will be considered, especially those that we systematically deny. That would be unconstitutional. If there have ever been wrongs against any minority in the state of Wisconsin, and the state of Wisconsin itself wants to right those wrongs by allowing for the people that have been excluded to now be included, that is now going to be unconstitutional. You know what this is? It's because you blacks have done too much. You've gone too far. You've made too much money. You've gotten too smart. Now you get nothing. Affirmative action is dead. The Supreme Court killed it. Donald Trump killed it. No more affirmative action. No more DEI. If you are black, you got to compete like everybody else. Doesn't matter about the discrimination of the entity. Doesn't matter about the discrimination of the agency in the past. If you were discriminated in the past, they're going to discriminate all over again because, you know, we can't look at race to try and make up for the past transgressions. I want you to understand what this means. Minority scholarships, unconstitutional, meaning first generation black college student might have a $10,000 grant that they can receive because they are the first person in their whole lineage of their family to go to school. And you know what the UW system really needs? They need more first generation college students because that may guarantee that future and subsequent generations may go to college. Guess what? If a single white person can get that same grant, that same scholarship, it is unconstitutional. What more do white people want? Like, seriously, you got to own people for hundreds of years and are still mad that you can't own people anymore. Like, what more do you want? Y'all have a whole bunch of money. You own the land. You own the wealth. You own the banks. What's left? I guess Greenland. What do you want? You've had it all for too long. I think slavery, listen, it was a long time ago. Things were primitive and people were like, I don't want to work. Let's get some people and make them work. And then you try for like 6 months and you're like, this isn't fair that we're making these people work. Let's all be nice to each other. And then slavery should have ended after like 6 months. Slavery should have just been like, it's just like an experiment. Like, oh, this is too much trouble. Got to get boats. You got to convince Africans to get on the boat. How did they do that? I mean, you could have lured me on a boat with a Kit Kat, though. So,
1: well, a lot of them were traded, you know, because they get captured during war, you know, with local tribes, and they sold them to the whites.
0: Profound myth that is supported by white supremacy. That's not how the majority of slaves.
1: Oh, yeah, I'm just talking about some of them.
0: Not enough, though. Not millions.
1: Oh, yeah, definitely not millions.
0: Africans didn't have millions of other Africans just waiting to be taken. Because what would happen is, like, I don't know why people, the Africans went to war with other tribes and they enslaved other tribes. But they would take the enslaved tribes and the enslavers. So if you enslaved other Africans, your black ass was getting on the boat, too. And the African enslavers are probably like, wait a minute. Why do you want us to go? We are giving you cages on cages on cages of Africans that we have conquered. Why do we have to go too? Do the Africans get mad at me when I say that? They have the Nigerians. I love the accent because I was listening to, I don't know, something in a death scroll on social media, and he said Nigerians have a real unique way of talking, and I agree. Americans tend to be monotone. My name is Sherwin Hughes, and I went to the store yesterday. That's how I would say it. My name is Sherwin Hughes, and I went to the store yesterday. A Nigerian will start very, very high. My name is Sherwin Hughes, and I went to the store yesterday. You see how they start high and they... My name is Sherwin Hughes, and I have a cellular telephone. My name is Sherwin Hughes, and I have a cellular telephone. Nigerian Sherwin.
2: My name is Sherwin Hughes, and I have a cellular telephone.
0: One day, they're going to be waiting for me outside the market hall. They're going to have face paint on and be chanting, jumping. You know, the Africans, they like they jump in unison. It's beautiful. It's a beautiful culture. What? Well, I don't know why you're looking at me like that. I'm not African. I'm American. I'm from Milwaukee.
1: Yeah,
0: that's
1: I know.
0: Just like me talking about German people. I'm not German. I have like damn near no bloodline traceable to those people. So I'll talk about everybody. Not the Jews, though.
1: Nah, oh, you scared?
0: Yeah. Oh. I don't want that smoke. Jewish smoke is potent.
1: I think you're conflating Zionists and Jews.
0: You don't want to mess with them. The Jews, if I say, even if I was factual, shout out to the Jews. But let's say I said something even benign about them to where one person could be a little bit offended. So I would leave the radio station. I'd leave the studio and I would like get to my house and it just wouldn't be there. My house would be gone. And I'd call the police. I'm like, hi, 911. What is your emergency? Yeah. My house is gone. What was the address? Not giving my address. And then the dispatcher would come back. Did you say something about Jewish people? It was factual. He's like, yeah, we can't help you.
1: Look what they're doing to or trying to do to Hassan Piker.
0: Can we just worry about my house for a sec? Could you imagine going home and it's just the grass? It's just grass. Like they covered up the basement and put sod down.
1: Oh, I thought you were talking about an IDF bomb blew up your house.
0: No, there would be no trace. It would just be gone.
1: Nah, if it was, you know, Israelis, they'd probably blow up your house you inside of it.
0: It'd be more covert than that. They would just like, well, we want to teach them a lesson.
1: You seen Gaza and Lebanon?
0: It's going to take us. They wouldn't do that. Because then they might blow up the neighbor's house, and the neighbors might like Jewish people. We're just going to take Sherwin's house. Put it with all the others. Not funny. I'm kidding. Jesus was Jewish. Jesus was Jewish, but also Christian at the same time. Like, that's worthy of investigation. Because even Jesus was like, I think I'm going to do the Christian Christ-like thing. Jesus's dad had sex with Mary. No? How did Jesus get...
1: It was immaculate birth, so the seed of God went into Mary while Joseph was praying.
0: Poor Joseph. Joseph is a cuck.
1: Yeah, pretty much. A cuck to God.
0: But I guess if you're going to cuck to somebody, God was probably like, excuse me, Joseph. This will only take 2 minutes. Now, that shouldn't say that. That's an awful thing to say.
1: Yeah, it probably only took a couple seconds.
0: We got to get the show back on track. They're playing our program at McBob's, and I don't want people to be listening to this sacrilegious stuff while they're eating their delicious corned beef. I prefer a Reuben. I like Reuben sandwiches. I like the sauerkraut. I'm a sauerkrauter. Didn't used to be. But as I've gotten older, my food tastes and my palate have become very sophisticated. So I like the Thousand Island dressing and the Swiss cheese and the tender chunks and morsels of corned beef on that grilled marble rye. You got to have a pickle. You know why they serve pickles with sandwiches? First of all, pickle spears are delicious. But I can't have too much pickle. Too much pickle and it like activates your taste buds because pickles make you salivate. You know why they serve lemon with fish fries? Even though we squeeze the damn lemon on the fish, it does bring out a brightness and a flavor in the fish. But the lemon is to clean your hands. That's what it's for. You know when you order sushi sometimes or you get some sushi, it comes with the pickled ginger? I love pickled ginger. Let me tell you what I do with pickled ginger. I eat it with almonds. Listen. It sounds weird. It's delectable. I don't know. I don't even know how I think I might have.

0: been pregnant. I don't even know how I came up with that combination that I was going to. It was raw, unsalted almonds, and I take a little thin piece of the pickled ginger and I wrap it around the almond, and it's just, it's the perfect accoutrement. Just want to let you guys know how unusual of a person I am. There's a large and well-documented mismatch between the reading difficulty of many American ballot referendum questions and the reading skills of the electorate. But an important distinction is necessary. The evidence, at least the evidence that I have, strongly supports the existence of the mismatch, but it does not necessarily support the blanket claim that the referendum language is deliberately made confusing in every case. I personally think that it is. Many Americans function around an eighth grade reading level for ordinary written material, while the average ballot proposition has been measured around the 17th or 18th grade level, roughly graduate school readability by the formulas researchers use. One of the most important studies examined 1,211 state ballot questions in a 10-year period of time using the Flesch Kincaid grade level formula. The researchers found an average of approximately 17th grade level reading. State averages in America range from roughly 9th grade to 27th grade. More importantly, newer research suggests that the problem has persisted. A 2024 peer-reviewed study examined 140 ballot referenda around the country on 2022 ballots in 38 states, and it found the average ballot proposition was at an 18th grade reading level. The range was between 7th grade to 64th grade. What the hell is 64th grade? Measures within estimated adult reading ability. 4 of 140, or just 3% of American adults, can read and comprehend ballot referendum. It says, don't take the 64th grade level literally as requiring 64 years of schooling. Readability formulas can produce absurdly high numbers when sentences are exceptionally long and filled with multisyllabic legal terminology. What it tells us is that some ballot language is extraordinarily difficult linguistically. Here's what I think, ladies and gentlemen. They should put what, because it's legal language. That's really what it is, and that's why it's complicated. We have to be able to read that. We have to be able to read the legal language, because this is changing the damn Constitution. You gotta get hooked on phonics. You're listening to a show that is very hooked on phonics and corned beef for some reason. The Truth with Sherwin Hughes on 101.7 FM. I'll be right back.
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0: people can't read so very good. Also, go to YouTube, vote on our YouTube poll. I'm going to get to that story in a little bit. You think we'll have a woman president in the next 10 years? I don't know what y'all are waiting for. A whole bunch of other countries have had lady president. I don't know what y'all are afraid of. I mean, she can't kill all of us, you know? She can't strangle all of us. That's not funny, by the way. I don't like that those... I posted a picture of those beautiful children that she killed. Like, oh my God, how could a jury see that and not just be like, yeah, guilty? The lady is... She had a nanny. She had money, too, you know? But
1: white women tears are powerful to other whites.
0: Here's what I also come to find out. I think a lot of people want to kill their kids. They just are afraid they're going to go to jail. I listened to a little bit of Homer and Bailey, and I guess so the woman that got stabbed by her daughter. And then, of course, you ask the callers. Y'all are bloodthirsty. Y'all have bloodlust. That was my kid. I'd murder him on the spot. I wish my kid would step on my foot or do or push me. I'd murder the... Bailey says she saw a woman physically disciplining her child with a belt in public. And then what Bailey, this is what Bailey said. Bailey asked the woman, the mother, if she was okay. Apparently the mother was, and then Bailey went on about her business. I would have, personally, if I see that, I'm calling the police. I promise to God, if I see a woman beating her child in public, I am calling the police. We are violent as hell as it is. Where do you think these kids are learning this violence from? Beating kids makes them violent, let alone if you're a father and you're beating your daughter, then when she gets older, another man that loves her may beat her too. You taught her that. Why are we still in the dark about this? The World Health Organization has called it child abuse. And here's another one. Parents that make their kids pull their pants down to get spanked. Oh, you're going to love this. You were sexually assaulted. And why they stop beating their kids when their kids get to a certain age, here's another one to stick in your craw, is because those parents only want to beat helpless children. Once the kids start getting big and can punch back, then they don't beat them no more because they want to beat defenseless children. And I'm sorry that some of y'all went through that, especially if you imagine that a parent taking their children's clothes off to beat them. That is sexual assault. That's a felony punishable by you need 10 years for that. I mean, I would say I'd raise your kids when you went to prison, but I don't want them. I'm not going to make them take their clothes off. That's so bad, you guys. Don't do that.
1: That's weird.
0: Oh, it's more than weird. We have a

0: stripped
1: black
0: down.
1: People have a fetish for beating their kids damn near to death. And I think the misconception is, because we're so twisted, that, well, these kids are acting this way because they weren't beat. You know, these parents are punching these kids in the face with closed fists. Y'all think that these parents are not beating? They're beating these kids. They're not using a wooden spoon. They're not using an extension cord. They are punching their two, three, four-year-old kids, and they're talking to them like they're 45-year-old adults, cussing these children out. Where do you think they get it from? And no, it ain't the music. It's at home. The music might even be more tame than what some kids are dealing with at home. You know what happened during COVID? Something happened during COVID. It was our community, but we didn't talk about this. We didn't want to discuss this.
2: Murder rates went up, right?
1: Yeah. Bunch of kids died because a lot of kids, when they're at school, they're protected from their parents. Or if children are showing up at school with signs of abuse, boom, social worker immediately, they're on the case. CPS is involved. The police are involved. But when there's no school, there's no social worker to see the welts and the bruises and the cuts on these children. And the number of black children that died went up during COVID because teachers actually help protect children from their parents. More black children will, and this is a fact, but we don't want to talk about this though. We don't talk about it. More black children and teenagers will die at the hands of their parents than by the police. But that's all right though. I mean, if you're gonna kill your kid, you do it early. You know what I mean? You do it really, really early, like before it enters the world. Because then when the baby is here, you're like, ah, I can't kill this baby.
2: Abortion's not murder.
1: Depends on who you... No, murder, no. I think a woman should be able to terminate a pregnancy, but I also think that a father should be able to terminate his parental rights and not pay child support. Because if she can terminate the pregnancy, he should be able to terminate being a daddy. Then why are you going to make him pay? Because you want to have the baby. Because there's not even a guarantee that she even has to take care of the baby. She can have the baby and just leave the baby with a random relative or a grandmother or something, and she can get child support. She can spend child support on weed. They do, by the way. And lashes.
2: Not all of them.
1: If one person spends child support money on lashes, how does that help the kid?
2: Oh, that's not good for that kid. That's just a PWK, Homer would say.
1: Unless you're buying lashes for your baby. Unless you put fake eyelashes on your four-month-old baby, then I can understand using child support for lashes. Sure, will you see my baby? What's on your baby's eyes? Lashes. Baby's got a whole manicure and a pedicure. Baby's can't even walk. Good God, what's happening in the world? What is this here? Contemporary federal literacy testing doesn't actually assign Americans a grade level. The better measure today is the Department of Education's PIAAC Adult Literacy Proficiency Scale. The latest 2023 PIAAC Adult Literacy Proficiency Scale is concerning. Among Americans ages 16 to 65, 28% performed at level 1 or below. And that's actually increased since 2017. Another 32% performed at level 2. Only 44% reached level 3 or higher, the level in which people demonstrate greater ability to understand text, integrate information, and perform more complicated interpretive tasks. So half of the country can't read. Half of the country can't. You could just create a bunch of contracts that when someone signs it, you get all of their money, and you tell them, hey, in the contract, if you sign this, you'll get an extra $1,000 a month, and no one would even read it, and they'll sign it, and then you can take all of their money. That's how people get taken advantage of. You don't even really have to be deceptive. Just use big words, and people won't even. That's sad. And some people are voting, not even knowing how to read very good. We got to do something about the literacy. Maybe crime is secondary. I know how to read first, you know? Why is there such a large discrepancy? There isn't one explanation. There are institutional, legal, and political reasons, and occasionally strategic ones. Ballot questions are frequently written by lawyers and legislators.

0: rather than communication specialists. The objective isn't always, quote, how would an ordinary citizen explain this? It's often, quote, how do we accurately describe a proposed alteration of existing statutory or constitutional language without changing its legal meaning? Those are radically different objectives. Words such as notwithstanding, pursuant, authorize, prohibit, notwithstanding existing provision, indebtedness, levy, appropriation, and constitutional provision have precise legal meanings but make terrible conversational English. Number two, constitutional amendments are inherently complicated. We're talking about the three ballot referendum questions that are going to be on your November 3rd ballot. Some of y'all are not going to be able to read and understand. I just want you all to vote the right way on them. If you need Uncle Sherwin to tell you how to vote, I will. I wish that people could better understand and they wouldn't need Uncle Sherwin to demystify the ballot referendum, but I'd rather you ask Uncle Sherwin or Daddy Sherwin. Pick your poison. I'll help you. I'm here to help. Imagine reducing a 15-page change in tax law, election administration, or government borrowing to 50 words or less. Every word becomes consequential. Simplifying the language can inadvertently alter its meaning. Number three, legal defensibility encourages precision rather than readability. Number four, sometimes complexity is, in fact, political. This requires considerably more caution. There's strong evidence that wording and framing can affect voter behavior. Experimental research has found that changing ballot title wording can influence voters' decisions, even regarding relatively familiar issues. Other research finds that when voters have little prior information or education, easier ballot language is more likely to generate support, while difficult ballot language increases opposition or abstention. That creates an obvious political incentive surrounding the drafting process. The person who controls the wording controls part of the frame. Take a break, come back. I want to talk about who the voters are in America. So a lot of people can't read so very good, but I will have you know, and I'm going to give you all the information that you need so that you have all the facts. The majority of eligible voters, the majority of registered voters, and the majority of people that cast ballots in every single American election, whether it be a county supervisor, a school board member, an alderperson, a county executive, a governor, a president, are women. Women control the ballot. So ladies, why don't you want to elect another lady? Or maybe you need the right kind of lady. She's got to be the mix of nice, smart, funny, sweet, kind, lesbian, straight, married, divorced, tough on men, tough on crime, a little bit of a misandrist, a little bit. She had a wild streak in college where she did cocaine and stripped for a little while. We need a woman that has, like, done it all, seen it all. A woman that's been in the military, a woman that's been an entrepreneur, started her own business, a woman who's been elected before, maybe to a lower level office. So when we find that woman, and she shouldn't be black, she shouldn't be. I mean, she could be, but if you really want the white ladies to vote for her, she's probably better off being a white lady herself. The Truth with Sherwin Hughes. We'll be right back.
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0: Nelson says, I'm not anti-vaccine. I'm anti-COVID vaccine. Measles, mumps, chicken poxes. He says chicken poxes. Because, I mean, it's more than one pox. Are definite, legitimate vaccines with undisputed efficacy via years of testing. So I'm not with the mRNA experiment. So I believe that technology can speed the process up. And in the United States, we have an unnecessarily long and exceptionally painful and tedious approval process for any new medicines and drugs. And I think that that slows people, like it prolongs their illness, prolongs their suffering, and increases the death rate, where in other countries, you can be just as successful and productive in bringing new medicines to market without the process that we have here in the United States. It takes too long. I'm almost thinking it takes too long to give pharmaceutical companies more opportunity to lobby members of Congress to push them to do these FDA approvals. It's something going on with it. It takes, like they'll say, oh, breakthrough drug. Breakthrough cancer vaccine drug. We have a breakthrough drug that will cure the diabetes, type 1, type 2, type 3, however many types of diabetes there are. We have it. It is now going, this is the kiss of death when you hear this. It is now going through the process for FDA approval. We are looking to have this drug to market in 14 years. So all of you suffering from the affliction that this vaccine, this new medicine, this new pharmaceutical can cure, well, you're going to die. But that's okay, because in 14 years, those people are not going to die, but you're cooked. But you have the medicine now, and in preliminary trials, it's been very safe. Oh, yeah. In preliminary trials, it's been totally safe. But the FDA needs 14 years to just, 14 years and four more presidents, four more Health and Human Services appointed directors. And then in the year 2040, we'll be able to cure type 7 diabetes, because by 2040, there will be 7 types of diabetes. So terrible, you guys. But I know people, now I come to find out half the damn country can't read. I'm not also going to trust those same people for medical advice, especially black people. And I love black people a ton. I do. I love black folks almost to a fault. We are the worst human beings to take medical advice from, because we die early and often. We die for fun. You know what I do now more often than not? Go to funerals. I used to not want to go to funerals. Now I don't. I've seen so many dead people that I don't even care. I used to like, oh, I don't want to see the person in the casket. Like now I go and I look, I'm like, oh, they look good. They look like they're sleeping.
1: Is that because you're getting older?
0: Yeah, oh, yeah. Everybody's dying, bro. Yeah. When even people that I went to school with, they're dying. I don't even mind going to funerals now. I said, you got to go to a funeral because you got to pay respect, you know? That's what you do. It's not, because I used to be scared of dead people. Like, oh, they're going to jump up and, no, they're not. They are not moving. They're just laying there in the box. I'm trying to think what kind of funeral I want to have. Don't be sad. Nah, take that back.
1: A New Orleans style wedding?
0: No, they all don't dance? Play trumpets and trombone. Don't do that, because I'll haunt everybody. Be a little sad, but if I made you laugh, like, tell good stories. Like, I remember this one time Sherman was talking about hoes on the air, and I got mad at him because I'm a hoe, but then I realized he was right. Because of Sherman, I voted. Because of Sherwin, I'm a pimp. Or whatever I did to influence your life. Like, talk about, I want to have a big blowout funeral. You know what I mean? Like everybody gets drunk afterwards. Be a lot of women there.
1: Yeah.
0: Oh, yeah. Hold on. Wait, Xavier. Don't be trying to get ass in my funeral. It's going to be an ass extravaganza. You know how Red Lobster has unlimited shrimp?
1: Yes.
0: My funeral is going to be... Let's talk to Millicent. Hi, Millicent. How are you doing today? What's new?
2: I am well. Everything is going great.
0: Good.
2: Listen, I just, about the vaccine and how people will say they don't want the COVID vaccine, the part that's unusual to me is you didn't want the COVID vaccine, but if you find out you got prostate cancer, you're going to take that chemotherapy, and it's made by the same people, and you never ask what's in it.
0: You're right.
2: Just kind of weird.
0: Very hypocritical.
2: Just this, yes. And this is the other thing. All of y'all are on those GLPs to lose weight. They found out it'll make you lose weight. But not one person has questioned, what is it doing to a good pancreas? Mm. Because the drug was meant to affect your pancreas. They just found out you could lose weight from taking it. So when you're taking it just to lose weight, what damage is it doing to your pancreas? Has anybody thought about that? And nobody has thought about Fen-Phen either. Y'all have forgot all about Fen-Phen killing you, trying to lose weight. And it was 5 years after everybody started taking it that they realized that it was eating up your heart.
0: Millicent, here's what I think.
2: Go ahead.
0: I appreciate your call. Here's what I think. I think that people will sacrifice a lot, including a pancreas, to not be fat. That's what I think. It is not, and I'm saying this as someone who has struggled with weight their literal entire life. It is not biologically nor socially acceptable to be fat, to be morbidly obese. You're going to die sooner. You're going to have more comorbidities. Everything is a higher health risk if you are fat. Everything is. 90% of the things that we are medicated for, save for like psychiatric medicines, could be completely eliminated, or we could reduce the consumption of these medicines and these pharmaceuticals if we just exercised and ate a little bit better. You don't even have to eat perfect. You still can eat your fried chicken. You still can eat your chicken wings. You still can eat your pork chops. You still can eat your barbecue ribs. Just got to do it in moderation. The human body loves variety of diet.

0: healthy. No, seriously, it's not good for you. Imagine being so fat you can't even have human pallbearers. They got to bring in the casket. Beep, beep, beep. With an excavator. It's not funny. It's sad. Obesity is awful, y'all. And they're killing us. They really are. The stuff that's in our food, we don't know what's in the food. We can't even read and pronounce the words that's in the food. There's this guy. I can't remember what his name is. I need to find the clip. I used to play it all the time. It talks about McDonald's French fries. McDonald's French fries, they're essentially uniformly perfect. You know, sometimes you get French fries, you make your own fries, you buy your own potatoes. Sometimes you have like little black spots on the potatoes, and that's not going to harm you. It's just natural that potatoes sometimes have black spots on them. McDonald's has got to use a specific genetically engineered brand of potato, and they use a pesticide that is so poisonous that when they harvest these specific genetically engineered potatoes to make McDonald's French fries specifically, they have to sit in this warehouse for 6 weeks because it's so toxic, this pesticide that they use, to make sure that these potatoes have zero little dark spots on them. Because if your French fries got a dark spot on it, you may not buy French fries anymore. Eating fast food and eating restaurant food is even more dangerous than if you ate the same meal prepared by human hands. Human beings will prepare unhealthy food more healthy than a corporation. And they're killing us. It's so bad. And then they're making money off of the high cost of healthcare. You can't have healthcare for all, Medicare for all. It's too expensive. We are too morbidly obese. We got type 1, 2, 3, 4 diabetes. You got the high blood pressure. You got the low blood pressure. You got no blood pressure. Bob needs an arm. Lisa needs a leg. We're very unhealthy people. I want us to be very healthy, but nobody should be fat. Don't be fat anymore. I wish I could just, if I had 3 wishes, 2 of them I'm not going to tell you. Those are my wishes. But the third is that everybody's healthy. You're more productive when you're healthy. You sleep better. You ever seen a woman with sleep apnea? A snoring woman. That's because men, we expect men to, right? Men snore, right? We expect, but you ever see a woman with a buzzsaw snore? You got to leave my house, ma'am. Well, I'm sleeping. Not here. You're not. Not. I mean, sawing wood. And she wasn't even big. I'm in disbelief. I was like, how on earth? Like, she would, her snores, she would suck in so much air, it would get windy in my room. Like, my bed sheets were starting to come unravel. They tell me that I'm kind of a loud sleeper. Ma'am, I need to wear earplugs.
1: Okay.
0: It's not cool. Shout out to people that snore. You got some couples can't sleep in the same bedroom. That's not good. I want to sleep in a bedroom with my wife. I can't have her sawing wood all night. Sounds like a damn freight train. It's not cool. It's not sexy. The truth with Sherwin Hughes on 101.7. Oh, we're going to have a guest. We got to clean up. Keith Tozer, former Milwaukee Wave soccer coach, won a lot of championships. He wants to come and talk about an upcoming event. Also wants to bring more awareness to a heart attack and stroke. He had a heart attack and a lady found him in an elevator, did CPR on him, and he's alive. He's going to come and join us in studio at 11 o'clock. I probably should learn CPR, but I'd be scared to give it. Like, with CPR, you got to give it right away. Like, right when somebody goes down, you got to start it immediately. This ain't like the movies where, oh, I found someone unconscious. Let me start life-saving measures. You got to be on it right away. And also, here's, you know, they say that women that need CPR are more likely to die because people don't want to undo their shirts and their blouses because they think they may be accused or charged with sexual assault. I swear to God, y'all, this is a real, actual, factual statistic because of where we are.

0: CPR with you can't touch women, you can't do a whole bunch of things. If women need CPR, people are much more likely to let her die. Here's what I say. Listen, if you need to give me CPR, take off my pants. Oh no, Sherwin went down again. Give him CPR. Sir, why are you removing his underwear? I don't know. I want to see what he has going on down there, but don't stop the CPR. No, just do whatever you got to do to me. Have me butt naked in a treehouse. I don't know why I'm in a treehouse. I don't know why I passed out either, but I want the CPR. You ain't got to worry about me flashing my breasts. I'll show them right now if you want me to. 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I'll be right back.
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0: Okay. 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

0: on the YouTube. Going to be talking to Keith Tozer in a little while. He's a six-time championship coach of the Milwaukee Wave. That's a soccer team. I'm not good at soccer because I like to use my hands. My hands have more dexterity than my feet.
1: You could be a goalie.
0: No, I don't want to. I'm not a soccer. I shouldn't say that we're about to interview a winning soccer coach, but it's too much running. At least football, you got time between the plays. You know what I'm saying?
1: So you didn't enjoy the World Cup at all?
0: No, didn't watch a single game.
1: It's pretty fun. Mm-mm. Go down to the Nomad and watch some games with some people. It's a fun time.
0: I'll take your word for it. Lady B says, Sherwin, do you snore? Well, you want to come find out? You probably snore, Lady B. The B in Lady B stands for Buzzsaw.
1: Or boy.
0: Oh, she sold her house. Congratulations, Lady B. She says, guys, the seller just accepted my offer on a condo in Greenfield. Oh, you're buying. No, right. The seller just accepted my offer. Oh, yeah. Congratulations, Lady B. You're a homeowner. The seller just accepted my offer on a condo in Greenfield. I'm so, with a bunch of O's, so excited. It's a 3-bedroom with a finished basement. Finally, after a whole year of looking for a home. When's the housewarming party, Lady B? Ron Taylor said, Coach gonna be on your show. He's part of a group that makes a fine-tasting tequila. We work out at the same gym. Gym spelled J-I-M. Reggio says, let's get Gladys Knight McDowell engraved on Georgia Stone Martin. Start a petition, please. What does it have to do with anything? Denetria says, Denaria says, Sherwin, you make my day. Who would have about the Me Too movement in, hang on, what now? Sherwin, you make my day. Who would have about the Me Too movement in the time to save a life? You'd be surprised. I wouldn't feel uncomfortable taking a woman's clothes off if she passed out because here's what they would see. There's a woman laying on the ground. I'm taking off her blouse. They don't know what's going on. I can't have somebody walking up on that. You know, but here's the thing. I don't know CPR, though. I don't know how. I never learned it. I just don't know it.
1: They didn't teach you that in high school?
0: No.
1: They taught us that.
0: I went to high school a long time ago. Brown Deer wouldn't. They were like, if somebody passes, I'll let them die. They didn't care. They weren't teaching us CPR.
1: I learned how to scuba dive, too.
0: You got defibrillators, and they're in public places now. I don't know how to use that either. I do know from the movie. Clear! We got to shock them again. Come on. Don't let go. Fight. Clear. Damn it. Don't you die on me. Don't you die on me. Not today. Not today. It might be me that needs a defibrillator one of these days.
1: I got you. I know how to use it.
0: Thank you. Do we have one? We do have them here in the market hall. They're in a little glass case.
1: Yeah, I got you.
0: Thank you. What else can I read here that makes somewhat of some sense in the YouTube chat? Oh, let me check the YouTube poll. After we talk to Coach Tozer, we're going to discuss, why can't a woman be president? Uh-oh, it changed. 51% of you said yes, a woman can be president. But 49% of you say no. That's really, really close. It should be, why wouldn't we want a woman president? We've tried men, a lot of men. About time. I voted for Kamala, Hillary. You give me a woman, I've voted for many women in legislative offices, aldermanic offices. I don't mind. I don't even look at gender like that. Like, oh, a woman can't. Sure she can. And not only can a woman do what a man can do, she can do it in heels while pregnant, driving a semi-truck, and putting on her makeup in the mirror. The Truth with Sherwin Hughes will be back for Hour 3.
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Welcome to Hour 3 of The Truth with Sherwin Terrell Hughes. I think it's time, ladies and gentlemen. We need a change, you know what I mean? We need to go in a different direction when it comes to who we elect to run this nation. I think that we've given men a chance. We've given lots of different men a chance. We've given a black guy a chance. He was probably a Muslim. Maybe he wasn't. I don't know. He was a good president, though. He got you some Obamacare. You got a guy now who's in there. He's a piece of work, isn't he? He's something else. You had a couple of Bushes. You had a Reagan. You had a Kennedy. He lost his mind. A Lyndon Johnson. We had a lot of different men presidents. I think it is time. What are we afraid of? That a woman is going to run the country better? She might. She might give us paid family leave. Men should get paid family leave too. They should. Men should be able to take however many weeks and months off and get paid for it. We got the money. Think it's time for a woman president. Let me check our YouTube poll, because I asked you on the YouTube poll, because, you know, it's something that we do every day, because we here at 101.7 The Truth have inquisitive temperaments. We asked you via YouTube, will a woman be elected president in the next 10 years? So I'm setting a timetable, not will a woman be elected president ever. No, within the next three-ish terms, there's going to be several women that are going to run in this upcoming election cycle for 2020. There's women that run every single year. I just don't know what it is that they can't get across the finish line. Well, let's find out who the electorate actually is. Using the newest census voting data, the cleanest way to describe the American electorate is this. Women are the larger and more electorally active gender group. White voters remain the largest racial block, and the electorate is gradually becoming more racially diverse. For the November 3rd, 2026 midterm election, the best baseline is the 2022 midterm, adjusted for population growth and the demographic composition observed in 2024. The Census Bureau's latest American Community Survey estimated about 245,300,000 U.S. citizens age 18 and older, the citizen voting age population, or the CVAP. Women represent 51.2% and men 48.8%. There are 125,700,000 women voters. There are 119.... So this is estimated for 2026. There will be 125,700,000 lady voters. There will be 119,600,000 man voters. White alone, 162.4 million white voters. Black voters, 30.0 million black voters. We're only 12.2% of the CVAP. That's enough to make a difference in some elections, though. Uh-oh. Bad news. African-Americans will be 30.0 million of the electorate coming up in our next election. Hispanic and Latino voters are 35.7 million. Oh, they got us. Asians, we love the Asians very much. 12.8 million Asians. American Indian, Alaska Native, there are 2.2 million voters. And people, they have their own separate categories for people that are multiracial or biracial.

0: racial or tri-racial. I guess you're tri-racial if you try anything. They are 24.9 million people. They are 10.1% of the electorate. Race and Hispanic origin do overlap in the census, so racial rows should not simply be added together. Hispanic voters can technically be of any race, which is confusing to me, but whatever. Women are clearly more active voters than men. So, ladies, I don't understand. You guys can make the decision to have a lady president, a lady governor. We do not have a lady running for governor in the state of Wisconsin. In fact, if I'm not mistaken, I don't think that a woman has ever made it to a general election, a November election in the state of Wisconsin's history. I could be mistaken. I don't think so. I think it's always been men folk in the state of Wisconsin. In the 2024 presidential election, 81,500,000 women voted. I want to say that number again, because you know who won in 2024. Not the woman. In 2024, 81,500,000 women voted. 72,800,000 men voted. That leads me to believe one thing and one thing only, that that larger turnout of women voted for Donald Trump. I can't. They voted for him over her. I have my theories. That is substantial. The women outvoted men in 2024 by 9 million votes. 8.7 million more votes they cast, to be specific. Woman turnout in 2024, where the woman lost, was 66.9%. Male turnout was 63.7%. Women actually accounted for roughly 52.8% of registered reported voters, compared with about 47.2% for men. The Census Bureau notes that women have voted in higher rates than men in every single election since 1980. Ladies, what are you doing? Why can't... It's Mr. Coach Tozer here, Xavier. Why don't we do this? We'll take a break, okay? Come back. We'll talk to Coach Keith Tozer, championship coach of the Milwaukee Wave, and he wants to talk about an event that is coming up. He is working with the American Heart Association. He's going to be headlining the Southeast Wisconsin Heart and Stroke Walk. CPR credited with saving his life, the life of former Wave coach Keith Tozer, after a near-fatal cardiac arrest last year in Boston. Let's talk to Coach on the other side. 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Don't go anywhere. I'll be right back.
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0: Welcome back to the program. In studio, former Milwaukee Wave coach Keith Tozer is in studio. Coach, welcome to the program. How are you?
1: Good morning, Sharon. How are you doing?
0: I'm good. I'm glad that you're here with us because about a year ago at Boston Logan, you had a bit of a medical emergency. I'm sure it was a regular routine day like any other, but you did suffer a heart attack. Is that correct?
1: Cardiac arrest, but yes. Boston Logan.
0: If it wasn't for the quick action of a medical student, this could be a much different story. So tell us what you can about that day and how things transpired at the Boston Logan Airport.
1: Yeah, and you know, this story happens every day across the world. It's amazing how much more I know about it now. But on November 11th, I was at Boston Logan. I was coming home to Milwaukee. Unbeknownst to me, I was going to go down with a cardiac arrest.
0: How'd you feel that day? Did you feel regular or normal?
1: Don't remember one thing. I my plane was delayed on Monday and then canceled. So I got a hotel right at Boston Logan. I had not remembered any of that until several months ago. Then that came back. So I remember calling my family. I got to stay at the hotel. I remember checking out and walking, I believe, towards the airport, which is a hallway from the hotel. So the rest is told by two women, one a Delta employee named Anne Marie, and one, the woman who saved my life, Sharon, whose name was Anne Marie. Well, and by the way, my mom's mom is Anne, and my dad's mom is Marie. So it seems like there's a lot of Anne Maries in my life.
0: Also sounds quite divine. I'd imagine all of those Anne Maries, Coach, are on your Christmas card list, to say the least.
1: They are. It's an amazing feeling walking into a room and approaching someone who saved your life. You know, it's difficult in the sense that you really don't know what to say. Obviously, you're joyful for that angel to be there. Do you thank them? Do you love them? I mean, it's kind of crazy. So apparently I went down 4:45 in the morning, and of all the flights out of Boston Logan, everyone was on time except one, and that was Anne's flight. And she happened to be standing in line. She saw me face down with the backpack, two guys looking at me. She jumped the line, came over, turned me over. I had a button-down shirt at the time, ripped my shirt open because she didn't find a heartbeat, and started CPR. She told the two guys and whoever was there, get an AED. So she performed CPR for 8 minutes, which is a long time. I don't know if anybody who's listening has done CPR to push down on the sternum to keep the heart pumping. It takes a lot of strength. And normally, if you and I are somewhere and we see someone that needs it, Sharon, you're going to do it for a minute. I'm going to do it for a minute. You're going to do it for a minute. I'm going to do it for a minute. She did eight straight. And she told me, I go, my God, you were so committed. She goes, I knew you were someone's husband, someone's father, someone's uncle, someone's friend, and I was not going to let you go. So finally, they got the defibrillator, hit me once, didn't work. Kept CPR going. Hit me twice, nothing. Hit me a third time, nothing. Hit me a fourth time, and the way the AED works, that if it does get a heartbeat, it won't shock you. So the fourth time, it didn't work. Knowing that I had a heartbeat. At that time, paramedics came, and thank God again, I was a mile and a half from Boston General Mass, which is considered one of the top heart hospitals in the country, and I was off apparently to the hospital. The first thing I remember, because they had called my family and said he's not going to make it, fly out to Boston. So they all flew out to Boston that day, Tuesday. I remember waking up in the ICU with the priest giving me my last rites, with my family behind the priest, and I was off to the operating room.
0: Wow.
1: Yeah.
0: Incredible story.
1: Yeah.
0: Can we speak for a moment? Because, you know, these emergencies take place every single day. About 70% of adults out of hospital cardiac arrest happen at home. Approximately 80% of heart attacks and strokes are, in fact, preventable through education, diet, and lifestyle. In the event that someone goes down with a cardiac arrest, there may be people in the vicinity that know CPR. But you got to have a lot of courage because you're probably going somewhere. You're in the middle of something. You have to stop what you are doing and dedicate your time, your effort, and your strength into saving a stranger's life. Can we just speak to the courage that it takes? Because most people, quite honestly, Coach, they'll just see something. Oh, I'll let somebody else take care of it. Let me keep on going. Somebody else will handle the situation. That's a life or death situation. So just speak to the courage and encourage people if they see someone in need of medical attention that they shouldn't just walk away.
1: You know, CPR is a superpower. It really is. I mean, it saves lives. To have the courage to work on someone and to have someone's life in your hands, it's a remarkable thing for a human being. The scary thing is, Sharon, is that people will react to a male who's down on the ground much quicker than reacting to a female because they don't know how do I touch this woman. I don't want to have somebody come back at me. And so, I mean, there's that stigma there too. But to have someone's life in your hands is probably a remarkable thing. I mean, I didn't do anything. I died. Okay. It was Anne Marie that was this special woman. And for all the people that do CPR and save people's lives, I mean, it's amazing. It's kind of like, it reminded me, it's funny when you said that, it reminds me of the story you hear that someone gets in a car accident and someone picks up a bumper of a car to save someone's lives. That moment where God gives you that extra strength to do that. I mean, that is special. There are special people in the world. There is no question about it.
0: Dan is also here from the American Heart Association. Let me turn your mic on, Dan. You might have a button over there to turn your mic on. Where can and how can people get CPR certified? Does the American Heart Association offer opportunities for that training?
2: Oh, absolutely. If you go to heart.org, that'll get you started. If you want to really get specific, go to heart.org/CPR. We offer all kinds of opportunities to teach, not only hands only,
3: The two big steps to hands only is get those compressions going and call 911. Those are the two big steps. That's all you really need to know. But we can also get the full certification going for folks too. But what we're really always pushing for as an organization is to get that hands only CPR so we can get it in the hands of as many people as we can. We want people to be join the Nation of Lifesavers, which is what we talk about all the time.
1: You know, Sharon, you know, I don't know, 2,500 people a day, cardiac arrest, heart attack in our country. Only 3% of those people that do have those episodes live. Only three, and I repeat that, only 3% of all those people actually survive. I would love the governor and gut people in government in the state of Wisconsin. And I know some high schools do it. Can you imagine if we could get

0: 14 through 18-year-old high school students, CPR certified, that, and so many of these happen at home. A woman came up to me in my gym today and said that a friend of hers, 57 years old, was by himself, had a heart attack, and there was no one to perform CPR. Can you imagine if all the high school students who are always with mom and dad, grandma and grandpa, aunt, uncle, and by the way, this happens to children, right? I think it would be an amazing story for the state of Wisconsin and how many people's lives would be saved if we could just do that. High school students are so wonderful, and to empower them with the superpower that only takes an hour to learn, I think is amazing.
1: Well, we do have a governor's race going on right now, and I know those candidates for governor, they're listening to this show because I don't know why they wouldn't be. So maybe that is a policy that they can support. Quite honestly, it should be a requirement to graduate from a public high school in the state of Wisconsin, because if we want young people to know life skills, being able to save a life is a very valuable life skill to have. Speaking with Keith Tozer, championship coach of Milwaukee Wave, the former, still a champion in my eyes. 10,000 cardiac arrests occur in the workplace every single year. In a November 2024 survey, 39%, 103 million U.S. adults of respondents reported feeling extremely confident or very confident when asked about their confidence in correctly performing CPR, and that's up from 33%. So the numbers are trending in the right direction. But let's bring awareness to these issues. There is an event coming up. It is a walk dated Tuesday, September. No, that's today's date.
0: Saturday, September 26th.
1: There we go. At the Henry Mayer Meyer Festival Park. It's the Southeast Wisconsin Heart and Stroke Walk. Can you give us some details about that and who should attend and why people are getting together on that day, September 26th?
0: Well, I think there's several different groups who should attend. Obviously, people who have gone through heart attacks, cardiac arrest, who are family members, aunts and uncles, I mean, everybody. Obviously, those people should come because we'd like to honor them, because it's not only to raise money, it's the way to raise awareness, right? I also think, I never thought, Sherwin, that this would happen to me. I go to the gym every day. I work out. I eat well. I had a hereditary issue, and we can talk about that, because if you have a hereditary issue, no matter what it is, with a mom and dad, aunt, uncle, grandma and grandpa, go get checked out. I'm telling you, go get checked out. For the people who think that they're not going to be touched by this, I think that's a great day for them to come out, those kind of people, because to learn, to be with other people, that will empower people. That's the truth. So I think there's so many different groups to raise awareness. You know, I moved in Wisconsin in 1992 for the Milwaukee Wave. This is a wonderful state of people who care for each other. It really is. And it's a great moment that we all can get together and walk. And if we save one person's life because of the awareness that day, then I think we've done something remarkable.
1: In regards to your hereditary issue, so knowing family history, yep, is very important. And if I'm not mistaken, members of your family, your children, have been tested for this hereditary issue as well, right?
0: And found out that my youngest has it. So I had a thing called mitral valve, which is the left ventricle valve that just collapsed. Again, I eat well. I train every day. The doctor said that he walked into my room, ICU, Dr. Langer, and he said, "Well, Coach, how you feel?" And I go, "I'm depressed." And he goes, "Dude, you should buy a lottery ticket. Why are you depressed?" And I go, "Because I eat well, I work out every day, so forth and so on, and this happened to me." And he said, "Look, it's not what you ate. It's not smoking or drinking. It's none of it. You just had a hereditary issue that decided to go." So we had our kids tested, and one has it. So at least we're aware of it. Young people on the court, basketball players, volleyball players. Yeah. There's a woman at NWSL. She's 19 or 20 years old, went down. You got DeMar, the Buffalo Bills player, middle of a game. He goes down, and thank God there was CPR there and an AED. So this is unfortunately, this is everywhere. You know,

0: the colonoscopy used to be 65 and over. Now they moved it to what, Sherwin? 50.
1: Oh, 45.
0: 45.
1: Higher risk. I got my first one at 42.
0: Yeah, I think it's going to go lower. I think the same thing with heart. I think now with MRI and artificial intelligence and all the things we have in the medical field, why not get your heart? Because let me tell you, everybody's got some kind of plaque, something with the heart, and they might as well know about it because of the advancements of science and healthcare. I really, really do.
1: The 2026 Southeast Wisconsin Heart and Stroke Walk will take place Saturday, September 26th. The park is going to open at 8 a.m. It will be at the Henry Mayer Meyer Festival Park, the Summerfest grounds, a 5K walk/run to benefit the American Heart Association. The 5K begins at 9 a.m. with a $45 registration fee. Opening ceremonies, 9:45 a.m. and the walk, no fee, begins at 10 a.m. Mallory Anderson from WISN 12 will be the featured MC, and of course the featured survivor, former Milwaukee Wave soccer coach Keith Tozer, who I have the pleasure of speaking with right now, who suffered a near fatal cardiac arrest at Boston Logan Airport. New this year is the Be Extraordinary Experience tabbed by the American Heart Association as one destination for survivor celebrations, hands-only CPR, prevention education, family fun, and heartfelt remembrances. And I think at the end of the day, getting people out and active and running and walking, a lot of our health ailments, especially when they relate to the heart, assuming they're not genetic, diet and exercise are so incredibly important. So having this walk might be the motivation to get more folks out and moving around, because these sedentary lifestyles are not really helping us out much.
0: Hey, can I throw some out there?
1: Absolutely.
0: Dan can give everybody the website. What's the website, Dan, for signing up?
2: 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That's our main one. And if you give me a second, I got to look up yours, because yours has a little bit of a different.
0: Because I'm not going to say the name on air, but there's a ex-Wave player of mine whose father just had a heart attack on Wednesday and passed away.
1: Oh, my.
0: So, I mean, this is everywhere. 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
1: Saturday, September 26th, the park opens at 8 a.m. It's going to be at the Summerfest grounds. A 5K run walk to benefit the American Heart Association. There is a $45 registration fee for the 5K run. There is no fee for the walk. And our Mallory Anderson from WISN 12 is going to be the MC of the event. Coach, thank you so much. Keep up the good work. Let's continue to spread awareness. And you know what? You're probably going to outlive all of us, actually.
0: No, too.
1: And Dan, thank you so much for being here as well.
2: Thanks for having us on. And if I could just add real quickly, if folks haven't been to the Heart and Stroke Walk, this will be my sixth one as the communications director. The Survivor Lane, if you want some emotions, come to the Heart Walk and watch the Survivor Lane. Watch these folks come through the finish line with their family and their friends and AHA staff cheering them on. And we usually get groups of high school kids, cheerleaders come, and just the energy in the park is, I'm getting tingles and talking about it. Survivor Lane is amazing. So if you haven't been to a Heart and Stroke Walk, please come out on that day. Watch, see Keith talk about his story, see all the folks, the energy that you're going to feel, the love that you're going to feel in that park. It's amazing. And it's just, we're going to have a great day. We're raising money, raising awareness, and really applauding and cheering on everybody.
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4: 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I served in the United States Air Force, and

0: I've deployed 3 times. So in 2017, I was serving as an Air Force First Sergeant. Our motto in that role is my job is people, everyone is my business. 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

0: suck.
1: Well, at least I got a new CPR twin. Zach is a fast 911 dialer. He dialed 911 fast. He's like, oh, snap. Sherwin's dying. And I woke up, saw a bunch of Ripley firemen. Stick with us, buddy. Hang in there. I'm like, oh, no, I'm in the wrong heaven.
2: I would have laid my holy hands on you. You would have been healed.
1: Tell you what, man, let me die. Don't be laying. On second thought. Go with God, Sherwin. Just go walk into the light. I wanted to ask him about, because people say they see a light when they die. I don't know. I think that this might be the brain losing oxygen. I think when you die, it's just over. You know what I mean? I think it's just boop, boop, ba-doo, boo, and it's just, you're done. Womp, womp, womp, womp. There's no angels and no pearly gates. I'd like to think that when you go that it's all lovely and wonderful, but it ain't no guarantee.
2: What if it's like the Hindus say, you know, depending on what kind of life you live, depends on what you're going to be reincarnated as.
1: Well, I'm a Pisces, so I'm on my last life. So this is the end of my journey. And so everyone who has not been reincarnated a Pisces, you have yet to come back as one. So I'm done after that. Maybe this is when I get my rest. So here's the thing. The universe is so big. They say that there's

0: planet or a place in space that is literally everything, right? So there's a planet somewhere where all the women are beautiful and I can eat all the chicken wings I want and never get fat. There's some planets that have flying cars. There's some it's like there's like a term for it. The universe is so infinite that any possibility of anything actually exists. That's what I want to do. I want to spend my time traveling the universe and going to planets where the WNBA is fun, where the weather is perfect, where they have flying cars. You know what I mean? Like, that would be cool to spend eternity just traveling. And maybe I run into some of my relatives. Like, hey, relatives. Sherman, we saw what you was doing down there. We're not very happy. Oops, I'll have to leave then. If you guys.
1: What if you land on the wrong planet?
0: That's a possibility.
1: Yeah, a planet ruled by the whites, and they were they killed all the blacks.
0: I'm here. That's where I'm at now. Let's talk to Al. Hi, Al. Welcome back. How are you?
2: I'm doing fine, but the real thing, do you really want to go to heaven, especially all the people who kept up all that chaos on earth and was nothing but a peasant that wasn't nothing from the time of their death and all they did was just apologize and got to heaven? Now you're going to be breaking wine bottles and be trying to go upside their head because you're asking yourself, well, I ain't never did nothing wrong, but you let this bucket up here? Nah. Mm-mm. Moving forward, dying is a part of life. But what we ask is why all the good people keep going and why do certain people keep getting spared? You know, we have those days when we just say, die, die, die. Like these so-called racists. We say, well, you got all these issues with these people. Why you haven't put a loaded shotgun in your mouth and pulled the trigger? Just die. We don't care where your brains go. We don't care if they look like raw chicken liver, gizzards, or even sushi. Just die. You know, you have so many people who lived in peace and harmony who wasn't bothering nobody, and they can't get a break. So when I hear this stuff, I be like, I hope some people need to die. We hope some of you racist people die immediately. Matter of fact, just climb in the casket, okay? Sometimes we hope their spirit is so rot like maggots in their own personal hell. Just die, die, die, okay? Especially the religious ones who hold the Bible. And some of you white religious, it wasn't even no white people in the Bible. So you shouldn't be trying to tell anybody about going in the Bible that you had no part in. Some of y'all should just die. That's it. Okay? But the problem is, Mr. Hughes, they don't want to do the world a favor. Or the people who get happy off of watching people suffer. We be hoping you die immediately in your sleep. Bleed through the mattress, okay? We don't care where your blood go. Now, you brought up earlier, you know, about, you know, people, you know, getting their houses blown up. You know why all this stuff is happening? Because can't nobody take an ass whooping. Don't nobody want to get beat out their socks, their shoes, their drawers, their bras, and panties. People want to weaponize the police, weaponize the justice system. They want to move at night. They want to move in groups. They don't want to sit here and say, beat my ass like a real 304. Let's jump down like some real chicken heads and tear this MF up. We're not going to bring no weapons. We just going to fight it out like a bunch of wild animals. They're not going to do that. So what they're going to do is pick on people who are not bothering them. And those people should just die. That's it. Because when you die, they ain't going to think about you after 2 weeks. Hey, some of y'all need to die now. And when you go to these funerals, you see some of the people there, you're like, well, you should be the one sitting in the casket, not the person that's laid there who's been touched by the embalming fluid. Why are you still standing here? Why are you still being spared? You wasn't nothing when you was born. You ain't nothing today. You should have died yesterday. And tomorrow and tonight, you still ain't good for nothing. Just die. Okay? So I don't understand it myself. So, you know, dying is just a part of life. But, hey, some people just need to die. And the quicker those people die, people can continue to live in peace and harmony. And I'm going to tell you this, Mr. Hughes. Mm-hmm. You might be too good to go to heaven. Okay, because there's a lot of people being allowed in heaven that should have never been there. After causing all that trauma, some of them been raped their kids, killed people, let people die, and now your feet getting cold and your body is starting to rot from the inside out, and you want to go to heaven? Die immediately. You don't belong in heaven, okay? And some of these people don't belong in hell. They

0: need to go to a cold hell where nobody is at. Because even if they get down there, they're going to tear it up. Some people just need to die, whether it's family members, racists, politicians, people who sit there and try to act like they good and great, choke on your tongue and die. And all it takes is a finger on the trigger and pull the bullet and do the world a favor. Hey, Jesus don't even want them. What Jesus probably said, well, the only reason I let you come up here because you have nowhere else to go. But what Jesus said, don't come up here being a disease peasant. We don't need no Christopher Columbus up in heaven. Now everybody walking around here with the heebie-jeebies. So anyway, that's all I had to say. Some people just need to die out and die off quick and immediately. And have yourself a great day, by the way. And all you that's listening, that's living in peace and harmony, do something kind for yourself. But when people die, ask yourself, why do the ones who ain't never been good for nothing from the time they was birthed keep being spared? Just die. Have yourself a good day, by the way, y'all. Bye-bye.
1: Bye-bye.

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0: 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All right, everybody. Al had a lot to say because he hasn't been able to call for a while, so he had all that pent-up emotion. Let it go. Spewed it all over the place. He had spewed a big spurt of pent-up aggression. Talking about heaven and people need to die. Yeah, there are some people that are not very nice, but I don't wish death on anybody. Just leave me alone. I generally don't really care what people do. Just leave me alone and do whatever you're going to do. Okay? It's very simple. I don't care. I didn't see nothing. If you're doing bad stuff, I'll turn my head like, oh, I didn't see that. I'm not looking. I don't want to see. Not going to snitch. I mean, maybe I'll snitch. Depends on what it is you're doing. I might snitch a little bit. But, you know, whatever. Will a woman be elected president in the next 10 years? 52% of you say yes, 47% of you say no. 81.5 million women voted in 2024. 72.8 million men voted. So the fallacy that the majority of men voted for Donald Trump, I don't think so. I don't know. How does that math work out if women outvoted men? Help me understand this because this is defying my comprehension. So a majority of women had to have voted for Donald Trump. And we're assuming probably a majority of white women. We don't really talk much about black women that voted for Donald Trump because they've got to be out there. I mean, there's not, maybe not a lot, but you'll have more black men. There's a few. Remember Diamond and, what was the other lady's name? Diamond and Silk? Diamond and Satin? Those two black ladies that Donald Trump used to travel the country with back in 2016. I think one of them died, actually. Diamond and Silk, two black ladies.
1: They're kicking.
0: No, one is dead. I'm pretty sure. They're sisters, I think. One of them is dead. Women accounted for roughly 52.8% of registered voters compared to 47.2% of men. So if all of the men voted for Kamala Harris, which they didn't, and all of the women voted for Donald Trump, the men couldn't have made the difference. The 2022 census data are especially useful because 2026 is also a congressional midterm election. Approximately 121.9 million Americans reported voting in 2022, equal to 52.2% of the citizen voting age population, or the CVAP. Registration was 69.1%. That's the highest midterm registration rate since at least the year 2000. Where's the race stuff at? Here we go. What did the 2024 electorate actually look like in which Donald Trump was reelected? White people were 71% of the electorate. Black were 10%. Hispanic, 10%. Asian, 5%. Other or multiracial were 4% of the electorate. White voters declined from about 74% of voters in 2016 to 73% of voters in 2020 and 71% of voters in 2024, illustrating the gradual diversification of the electorate. So here's what's crazy. The percentage of white people in this country is like 52 or 53, yet they vote in a number that is disproportionately higher than their actual racial makeup of the country. There's no excuse for that. This is why black people need to vote.

0: Come on, blacks. What is this here? The Census Bureau measures turnout after elections. So the most defensible approach to establish a reasonable demographic range based on primarily on the unusually high turnout of midterms of 2018-2022. We're expecting 54% of eligible voters to vote in the midterm elections coming up in less than 60 days. A reasonable baseline for 2026 midterm election performance would be approximately 54% of eligible citizens, translating to roughly 125 to 135 million voters nationwide, depending on registration, campaign intensity, competitive races, and late-breaking events. Women are expected to make up 55% of the midterm electorate, eclipsing 70 million votes. Men will make up a smaller share of 49% of the electorate, 60 to 64 million votes. African American turnout will be between 45 and 50%, meaning 50 to 55% of registered eligible black voters simply will not cast a ballot. If those numbers hold true, 14 or 15 million African Americans will vote come November 3rd. We got those are rookie numbers, blacks. Hispanic voters will be 38 to 44% of registered eligible Hispanic voters will turn out in November. This is just a prediction. That will be between 13 to 16 million. You know what? I hope the Hispanics outvote us. I hope they do. Oh, we learned that lesson. They're outvoting us. Look, I hope we all end up working for Hispanics. Oh, actually, no, I'll have to work way too hard. Gentlemen, we're going to make sure your radio show is not 3 hours. You're going to be 12 hours. 3 hours, no. You work for Hispanic, Milwaukee Hispanic Media.
1: Mexicans hate us more than the whites.
0: It's a toss-up. Asians don't love us either. Nobody loves us. No one. We don't have any allies. I don't know why black people think, why was y'all inviting all them damn people to the barbecue? That was so stupid. They, you know what they did? They conducted like a spy operation on us. Why would you invite all them white people to the... I just saw something on social media over the weekend. You're invited to the barbecue. I posted under that. Application rescinded. I'm taking your invitation back. Sad face.
1: I've never seen a white person at any barbecues that I've been to.
0: Oh, God, I have. There's always a couple of uncles, some cousins. Somebody bringing a white girlfriend. Somebody is.
1: That doesn't count.
0: Hell, it don't. The white girlfriend is going to be there. There might even be an auntie with a white boyfriend. It's always an auntie. Never a cousin, never a sister. It's an auntie. You know, some aunties, they date everything. You know what I mean? Like, 1 year, she had an Asian. 1 year, she had a dude that just came out of prison. Like, he still had his handcuffs on. You know what I mean? Aunties be bringing. Oh, we in love. How long y'all been together, auntie? 4 days. And then, so you bring them to the barbecue. Maybe you bring them to Thanksgiving. It's going to be somebody new at Christmas. But no, they come to the barbecue. What you don't see, though, is we don't get invited to their barbecues because their barbecues are actually lynch parties.
1: I would say the white barbecue is more like, oh, we're going to the lake house. I've been invited to the lake house.
0: That's well-to-do white. Y'all got to understand, most white people are broke. Broke. They can't even afford to put gas in the car. White people, there are more white people receiving welfare and public benefits, which I'm not shaming them for that because it was created for them. Black people just qualified for it. But they didn't make any welfare program. Section 8 wasn't for us. It's for them.
1: I got a little something for you about white ghettos. I saved it and I meant to send it to you, but it was a documentary on all the white ghettos across the America. It is absolutely disgusting.
0: They're called trailer parks. It's called West Allis.
1: Yeah, they're like everywhere. Literally, like, you know, they're killing raccoons, eating them, you know, sleeping with their sisters. 10 people living in the house. It's pretty gnarly. I'm gonna send it to you after the show. I was amazed.
0: I'm gonna watch it.
1: Well, it's only a. It's a snippet of the doc.
0: Xavier, I don't need, and I believe it. I don't doubt it. I don't need for the rest of my life.

0: however long that is. I don't need to see another thing about white people. Like, I'm already convinced. I know who they are very well. Nothing will shock me. Another white woman kills her kids? Eh.
1: Yeah, in Illinois. Inspired by the lady, Lindsay Clancy.
0: There's probably another Epstein Island literally right now, going on right now as we speak, that we won't find out about for another 4 or 5 years. And Donald Trump is probably going to that one, too. None of it would shock me. Well, that shocked me. They're robbing the U.S. Treasury blind. Donald Trump probably has an ATM card that goes right to the U.S. Treasury. I think I need to take out $37 million of taxpayer money. Nothing would shock me. There's poor white people. There's middle-class white people. There's all kinds. There's, yes, that's the answer. Hey, Sherwin, do white people? Yes. Sherwin, have you seen? Yes. Yes! Some white people, a year ago, were men. Now they're ladies. I guess black people too. I don't know what our rate of transgenderism is. It's got to be expensive because I don't think that's covered by insurance. And most black folks, and I'm commenting on something that I'm just speculating on. I really have no idea. Some black folks would probably say, oh man, I wish I could be sex reassigned. Like, there might be a black man born a man, but he feels a lot like a woman, but the surgery costs too much, so he just lives his life as a man. He's like a transgender on a budget because he can't afford the surgery, or he can't afford to go to like Thailand, where I think you can get the surgery for like $94 or something. So he just lives like this. He's just a dude. He's got a beard. He's got a mustache. He's got a little small afro, and he just puts on like makeup. He's like, yeah, I'm transgender, but I can't afford it. This economy is terrible. How bad the economy must be when you can't afford your sex reassignment surgery. Like, you got to wait till interest rates go down. But I respect people's commitment, you know. Couldn't imagine not feeling comfortable in your own body, which I'll be honest with you. There have been times in which I haven't felt comfortable in my own body, but it's usually after a big meal. I'm like, oh, man, I'm very uncomfortable in my own body. I feel very full. It's not I feel like a lady. I've never felt that, but I've been uncomfortable. You ever wear some pants and they're real tight and the button, it just be pinching? Like, I felt uncomfortable in that regard, but never felt like renaming myself Sherwina.
1: Well, that's because you're a straight male. And you got to think, the people that do that, they're less than 1% of the population of the United States. And within the black community, less than that.
0: Might even be less than a tenth of a percent.
1: Yeah, exactly.
0: But there are people, too.
1: I agree.
0: And right now, my show is over. Thank you for listening. The lunch break is up next.
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0: 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Sheesh.
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0: 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Shouts out Wave, man. I'm looking in the mirror. Really him beating on my chest. Then look at my dick. Like, we just let this play for the rest of the show. I'm doing my thing. What's next? Put on for my family and my team. What's next?
1: Definitely a vibe. I'm
0: pulling up clean. What's next? After that, I rinse and repeat. What's next? Hey. Let this. Just let it ride, man. This ain't nothing but some good Milwaukee rap like music.
2: Speaking of Milwaukee rap music, did you see that fight at that one bar that was playing all that rap music?
0: Red Rock.
2: That's crazy.
0: Red Rock.
2: They were going crazy.
0: It was a white brawl.
2: Yeah, Shannon, you missed it.
0: They was beating each other against the walls. In Red Rock. Red Rock Saloon.
1: Against the walls. It was wiping. They was, hey.
2: Was the
1: they was
2: music.
1: Seeing was everyone they in that building.
2: No, they weren't.
0: They were or they
2: weren't? They were not.
0: Oh, that's what I thought. I thought I heard some country music.
2: Red Rock
1: Maybe
2: Saloon
1: some Milwaukee
2: is, yeah.
1: rap music would have so, calmed them down.
0: You know, they might have needed to hear some Wave Chappelle. I don't know. I've seen people.
1: Let's see if they come out with their no country music list.
0: Oh, no, that ain't happening. They're going to say, let's run it back. That guy got the best of me. Where
1: it was the hip hop next door that got to him. It leaked through the walls and it got in their brain.
0: I felt the bass. The bass led me. Man, yeah, I sent that. You got
1: crazy.
0: That picture, brother?
1: I see that.
0: I sent to the chat. The no major operations. Somebody had a major operation in there. He had two segments worth. I'm like, damn, bro, can I get a turn?
1: Yeah, he ain't even read the sign, huh? He said, forget it.
0: He went in there with tools. He's like, I'm going to have a major surgery. I'm like, golly.
1: No.
0: Nah, it was terrible, Shannon.
1: It reminds me, there was a video I sent to the group, but it was the teacher that had to make a fart corner.
0: Someone.
1: And people like, how much was going on that resulted in this having to be a corner of the classroom?
0: Someone asked Shannon, how did we get hip hop from Jamaica? For those that don't know, I know a lot of people think that they understand the story of hip hop and so forth. But DJ Kool Herc, if you just joining us, DJ Kool Herc, the father of hip hop, Clive Campbell, he moved to the Bronx from Kingston, Jamaica, okay, when he was 12 years old. The sound system culture, okay? In Jamaica, DJs used set up a massive mobile speaker and stereo system to throw outdoor parties. Herc simply took exactly what he was doing in Jamaica, what he saw his older people doing in Jamaica, copied it, and did the whole setup for that first Bronx block party where people are saying hip-hop was birth. And that wasn't even just it, okay? Toasting. Toasting was Jamaicans talking over instrumentals. That is what rapping and so forth came from, all right? He applied it to American funk, soul, and disco records.

0: That's what the Bronx loved. So he took the sound system setup and toasting style from Jamaica. Okay? So that's the history of hip-hop. Hip-hop doesn't just start in New York. All right? It migrated to New York, merged cultures with what was already going on in New York, and now formed what we have today. And now that hip-hop has since taken a new identity of its own. So that is the history. And if you want to do some more research of your own, don't just start at where we thought hip-hop began. Because a lot of people think our story starts at after slavery for Black people. And that's not true. The story goes way, way back. Before we were slaves. That's where a lot of these sounds came from. Your Puerto Rican sounds, your rice, your horchata. Go do the history of where a lot of these different cultural dishes and dances and sounds and music came from. A lot of times it was from Africa or some Caribbean nation. So that's my time. Shannon, what you got for us, man? Close this out, please.
1: Man, never stop asking why and never stop researching. That's really what it comes down to. Keep asking where and why things come from and why things are the way they are, and you'll get the answers. But make sure you follow your host at Ray Nitti, R-A-Y-N-I-T-T-I. Follow me, maybe Shannon, M-A-Y-B-E-S-H-A-N-N-O-N. Make sure you head over to Facebook. Follow our group. We are growing always. The Lunch Break is the group to follow. Make sure you guys drop a comment in there. Show us some love, cousins. And stay tuned. We got the Grapevine up next.
0: It's going to be
1: Ray Nitti.
0: It's going to be a best of. I got to go do some some major work. Whatever. What did you say? No major activities. I got to go handle some things, y'all. But
1: I wasn't sure when I was like, the grave.
0: No. We'll be back tomorrow. We'll be back tomorrow, man. Y'all enjoy yourselves. Shannon, what color outfit you finna have on today?
1: All black. Black on black on black.
0: All right, y'all, that's our time. We love y'all. We love y'all, cousins. Stay tuned, stay tuned, stay tuned, man. Don't go anywhere.
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3: 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Heal the wound and then you stab me in my back again. 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
4: 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And today we are talking about mental health, but not just mental health as it pertains to our everyday lives. When it comes to, you know, hey, am I happy because of materialistic things? Or am I happy because someone else is making me happy? We are talking about coping. We are talking about environments. We are talking about systems, things set up in place that actually assist with whether or not we are happy in our lives, in the state of our mental health. And we do have a caller on the line. Coley, are you there?
5: Yes, I am.
4: Thank you so much for tapping in. How are you?
5: I'm good. How are you?
4: I am well. So you have a comment about the Black Community Solution. But before we get into that, I have to ask you, are you happy or are you just coping?
5: I'm happy. I'm coping. I'm 53 years old.
4: Oh, yes. Yep.
5: I've worked in the same profession going on 30 years now. I mean, my job is secure. Everything's secure. The worst thing about me is what I do. Like, if I choose to go splurge or, you know, then I have to pay the consequences for that. But I'm good.
4: Absolutely. Thank you so much for sharing that with us.
5: My thing is this. I want to start this conversation with a question. Mm-hmm. Does money solve all issues?
4: No.
5: It doesn't. It doesn't make your mental health better. It doesn't make your relationships better. But what money does, it takes the burden off of people. It loosens, you know, the day-to-day thing. With more money, you're better able to absorb losses, upsets, and everything else.
4: Absolutely.
5: Okay. Now, here's my thing. With the upcoming election coming, I want to say something really, really divisive. I've gotten a lot of pushback on this. What happens if Black people don't vote this upcoming election?
4: Well, if Tiffany wins this governor's race, There's a couple of things that's going to happen, and that

0: that one of those things will be we will not have resources that we need. We already don't have enough resources, but we're going to have less resources than what we already have.
1: Okay. Do you think Democrats will then take black people more serious?
0: Let me say this first. My opinion does not reflect the opinion of this station, but my personal opinion is that politics is politics on both sides. They just wear a different mask.
1: No, sister. What happens if black people do not vote in this upcoming election? We all know what's going to happen. Tom Tiffany is going to win.
0: Right.
1: What message does that send to the Democratic Party?
0: That we don't support.
1: No, not that we don't support. We felt our issues weren't addressed, and so we chose to step back. What do you then think will happen?
0: My outlook is a little different because I ran for office. So my personal opinion is that...
1: What happened? Did you lose?
0: So I removed myself from the race. Weeks leading up to it.
1: You have a political background. What happens if black people do not vote for Democrats? Not only that, don't vote at all. I'm not telling you don't be a Trumper or go for Trump. What if black people don't vote in this election?
0: Okay, tell me.
1: First of all, the Democrats lose.
0: Mm-hmm.
1: Second, I think Democrats would then have to relook at what they're going to do, like when Kamala lost, what happened? And they're going to look back. They're going to do an autopsy. And they're going to say, we didn't get the black vote. So what do you think they're going to do then?
0: This isn't new, though. This has happened multiple times before.
1: No, but only in the laws. A lot of times, they still don't come back and say, we're going to address black issues. Right now, they're just saying, we the better alternative to Trump. They're not taking on black issues. They're not.
0: Who, the Democratic Party?
1: Yeah, they're not.
0: Well, I don't know. Like,
1: they're telling you we're better than. That's all they're telling you. What are they promising? What are they promising? Okay, I'm 53.
0: Mm-hmm.
1: Been in the same job for 30 years. What are they promising me? Tell me. Well, he pointed out that he's going to give me.
0: Mm-hmm. So this is the thing, though. The question is, are you happy or are you coping? And the politics of it later on will be discussed as it pertains to this, but this isn't about politics. When I just started the show today, I said that every day we talk about politics, Trump, what's happening in Washington, D.C., everything, but yet we are not holding ourselves accountable based off of what we're going through mentally. Today is about us. Today is not about just the government alone. Today is not just about politics alone. Today is just not about pointing the fingers. Today is about what is actually happening with us in our communities? How do we hold ourselves accountable? How are we making sure that our mental health is together? We have another caller on the line. Kay, are you there?
2: Yes, I'm here. Thank you for curbing that.
0: Absolutely. Thank you for tapping in.
2: Yeah, because at the end of the day, you can play crazy if you want to and not vote and tell us how that's turning out for you. But for everybody who call it, oh, they just fine, you a lie.
0: Absolutely.
2: You a lie. You are a lie. I don't care how many years you've been on your job. Ain't nobody life happy, hunky dory.
0: Yes.
2: So stop the lying. Because guess what? Then you don't think past your front door.
0: Come on.
2: Because I can guarantee you somebody in your family is suffering. Somebody in your family, his family, right now ain't got a pot to pee in and a window to throw it out. Somebody is hungry. Somebody can't pay their bills. Stop it.
0: Yes.
2: Stop it.
0: Yes.
2: And stop it.
0: I'm so glad you brought that up.
2: Ain't nothing cute about it. Yes, I'm blessed. I am happy because I woke up this morning. I am grateful for the little things, but if I was to sit up here and call and tell you, oh, I'm just fine because I've been on my job this many years and I have a pension and blah, blah, blah, blah, blah, blah, it's a lie.
0: And
2: because if you care past your front door, you have a problem with people with homelessness. You have a problem with addiction. You have a problem with everything that is not going right for us. And we don't have time in the day right now to be sitting up talking about if we don't vote. Boy, goodbye.
0: And you heard it straight from Kay.
2: Have a good day.
0: You as well. Thank you so much. And I just want to give a shout out to Kay for explaining that, because she actually understands what I am referring to its entirety. It's not a trick question, but it is a real question, because oftentimes we mistake peace for happiness or happiness for peace. What I have is peace, but I am not happy. And the reason why I say that is because as long as we are in the positions we are in as Black people, I will never be happy. I will never be happy waking up watching the case unfold of Carmelo Anthony or Nolan Wells. I will never be happy riding down Green Bay in Capitol and seeing homeless people everywhere, or seeing our babies go through the things that they go through. One of the reasons why I talked about this show was based off a conversation. I'm sorry, this topic today is based off a conversation I had with multiple people, but a specific citizen at the event on 24th and Burleigh. And also because I had a conversation with one of my students. One of my students disclosed that he had been sober for 8 months, and he's only a sophomore. And this had me thinking, how long, first of all, have you been doing whatever you've been doing since eighth grade? Automatically, my mind goes to smoking marijuana. No, he was taking ecstasy pills since the eighth grade. His parents knew nothing about it, still don't know anything about it. And he uses music as a way to cope. These are the situations that we are dealing with on a daily basis. I'm not talking about a story news line. I'm talking about right at your front door, right in my classroom at my front door. So as long as these things are happening, I can maneuver peacefully. I can have internal peace through chaos, but I would never be happy, because my people, we are constantly in the situations that we are in. Shout out to the chat. Tino says, can't just rely on the Democratic Party. Got to look at the overall picture. That part. Fonzo, Marty, what's good? He said, happy Tuesday. Much love and respect. And again, I'm not opposed to, because politics isn't, everything is political. We understand that, right? But again, we cannot turn this into a conversation about just the government or about the election and about the politics. There are real things that's happening in our communities right now. Again, every day we are distracted with the news. Every single day. We know what's happening on Washington. We know what's happening with MPS. We know what's happening over there off of, you know, whatever street somebody got shot on over this past weekend, because there were multiple shootings. But do you know what's going on in your own house? Do you understand where your children's mental is? Do they know where your mental is, where your mind is? These are real conversations that we have to have. This is Black news. This is Black news as well. We got to go to break. When we come back, I want to talk about 988 day. I'm not going to spend too much time on it. Just going to give some information surrounding what is that. And then we're going to talk about if your environment is talking to you. Because where you live, what you see when you step outside of your house every day matters. That matters when it comes to mental health. I want to hear from you. 833-212-1017. Are you happy? Or are you just coping? It's your girl, Jazz Tyler. Do not touch that dial.
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0: It's your girl Jazz Tyler. 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Today is 988 Day. The 988 Lifeline says you can reach out for emotional distress, anxiety, depression, loneliness, trauma, relationship problems, substance use, concern, stress, or simply because you need someone to talk to. This is something that has been around for quite some time. But if you need assistance, you can call 988. If you are in need of assistance for suicide or mental health, you can also dial 214-257-7222. We have a caller on the line. T, are you there?
15: Yes, I'm here.
0: Thank you so much for tapping in with us. How are you?
15: I am doing wonderful. I'm blessed. How are you?
0: I am well. I'm hanging in there. I'm hanging in there. The question today is, are you happy or are you coping?
15: I am definitely at peace, but I am coping as well. I'm a middle-aged African-American woman who I thought I had my stuff together. I had a great job as a director for a progressive company organization, and I fought for these same issues on a daily basis that are at all of our front doors. And now I'm going through those same issues. I am unemployed, on unemployment, facing an eviction, having to pack my stuff up and move in with my 21-year-old daughter. So definitely coping, but I am at peace.
0: And you know what? First and foremost, thank you so much for sharing that with me and the listeners. And what I do want to tell you is that sometimes God is saying not a no, but not right now. And sometimes our lives have to be reconstructed in order for us to receive whatever it is that we're going to receive. So whatever it is that you're going through, because he knows your heart and because you have been doing the work, there is something greater that is going to come. I truly believe that. And I thank you for keeping it real with us.
15: Yes, thank you.
0: No problem. Do you need any resources, T?
15: I believe I got all the resources, so I appreciate that, but I'm definitely working on it.
0: Absolutely. If you do, please give us a call back. Not any, like, I'm not saying it just to say it because we're on radio, but

0: There is a lot of people that we have connections to. So if you need anything, please give us a call. Reach out, social media, whatever the case may be. And I'll be praying for you. And I want to tell you through... My most success came from me praying through the hardest times in my life.
1: Yes.
0: Whenever absolutely. We are chastised, you know, sometimes people don't know how to take the pressure, but keep taking that pressure and watch God bless you.
1: Yes, ma'am. Yes, I definitely am. And I know God has something greater in store for me.
0: Absolutely. Absolutely. Thank you so much for tapping in with us today.
1: You're welcome. You have a wonderful day.
0: You as well. Shout out to the chat, my cousin Marty Grays. Listen, I want to give a shout out to T2 because that's brave. A lot of people are so, again, I'm trying to make this normal for us as Black people. And I get it. We are traumatized. We are traumatized with being vulnerable because since we were kids, we've had friends who are closest to us that would take our business and spread it all around across the city whenever they become upset with us. We have family members who don't like your mama, and then they don't like the kids and begin to talk. So we have been used to not being vulnerable. We have been used to using, hey, how you doing, as a greeting and not genuinely meaning it, because we have been programmed this way. A lot of us have been programmed to be this way our entire life. That ties into the next segment. Your environment is talking to you. Your environment isn't just a backdrop. Your environment gives your brain information every single day. What are we talking about, Jazz? We talking about when you step outside of your house, right? So when we were on by Moody Park today, I'm sorry, on Friday, and we had the Unity Walk. And it's nothing out of the ordinary that we typically don't see, right? I'm always in the trenches because that's where I'm from. That's where the people are, right? So, and I'm not saying it in a way to make it sound cool, like it's dangerous. I'm saying I literally am, because that's where the work, where we need to do the most work. And as I'm in this environment and I'm seeing how many people are happy, but I'm also hearing, based off the conversations, you got Ms. Patterson was talking about how a lot of it's dark. This is one of the things I hear often. I've heard it so many years. It's dark, right? In that neighborhood. Or when the street lights are supposed to come on, they don't. And then you have crackheads running around stealing the electrical wires from the lighting. This is a real thing. This is what's really happening, right? So when you are sitting inside of your community, let's say you want to go sit on the porch, what do you see? A vacant house? You see grass about 5 feet tall, trees that ain't been cut down, trash every single where. When you step outside your house, let's start there. Let's start with the conditions you're living in, right? Do you have a slumlord? Because it's inflation, is there enough room for everybody in your household, or do you got to make a way? When you step outside your house, you see this abandoned house. You see the grass, the environment looks the way that it look. The kids can't play at nighttime because the street lights don't come on. That is a part of your mental health. That is a part of, are you happy or are you coping, right? Are you happy or are you coping? When an environment repeatedly communicates danger, instability, or unpredictability, the body doesn't simply ignore that information. So when we are talking about happiness, we can't pretend everybody starts from the same environment. That's not the case. But what's even more important, and no, this is not about politics, even though everything is political, is who gets to decide what your environment looks like. This is where the accountability comes in at, right? We talk about mental health like it's only a subjective thing, like it's just one person's responsibility. I'll go to therapy, go see a counselor and change your mindset. No. What happens when the neighborhood doesn't have safe places for children? What happens when there is no investment? What happens when nobody is concerned about the violence? What happens when your housing situation is unstable? It's hard to get up. It's hard being black, first and foremost, let alone getting up every single day, dealing with the things that's, man, just a vision in your mind wherever you are that this is your everyday life if it's not. Every day you wake up, you got a slumlord that don't take care of your house. You got a neighborhood that looks the way that it does. This is the environment that you around every day. Tell me who's going to be motivated by this. Some people have. We've taken it in the past and used it as motivation, but this is not the case with our babies. Can public policy become a mental health issue? I'm not saying an elected official is responsible for your individual emotions, but they do play a part in what your community looks like. And no, I'm not about to tell you to go vote. I'm not turning this into a political campaign. But what I am going to tell you is that when they have them town halls and community meetings, show up. I know a lot of people, especially the elders, that say, man, nobody never listened. They don't ever call. They don't ever come check on us. They don't do this. They don't do that. Well, now I'm going to summon the people in the community. If you know that there are people, a single mother, a single father, an elder in your neighborhood who are experiencing something, be the advocate for them. Are you around family members, loved ones, or people who constantly keep you in the state of mind that just to remind you of where you come from? That's a part of it, too. The food that we eat. I was having a conversation with Miss Patterson and realized that the closest grocery store with fresh fruits and vegetables and food was more than 2 miles away. Maybe 2 miles, but maybe a little over 2 miles. So when we're talking about environment, we're not just talking about who's all living in your house. We're talking about the environment you live outside of your house. How does that play a role in your mental health? Yes, what you eat plays a role in your mental health. I'm not blaming those who live in environments that cannot afford these things or don't have access to them. Yes, I grew up on 14th. It's easier for me to go get some nachos off 12th and Keith than it is for me to go to Galax to buy groceries because a pack of ground beef there is $20. Ground beef is already high. Galax, just add a couple extra dollars on top. It's quicker for me to pull up to a corner store and go get a sub sandwich than it is for me to go to an actual grocery store. It's quicker for me to pull up to Dollar Tree or Family Dollar to get frozen foods and processed food than it is for me to actually go to a grocery store. Yes, your environment matters when it comes to your mental health. Absolutely does. It absolutely does. You know what also matters? How we take care of our community. The grace that we have for one another. We all are going through the same thing. We're going to finish talking about it. The question for today, if you are just now joining us, is are you happy or are you coping? And we're not talking about tangible things. We are talking about the state of us. If we're going to talk about what's happening in Washington and we're going to talk about what's happening in MPS, let's talk about real black news. Are you happy or are you coping? 833-212-1017. It's your girl, Jazz Tyler. Do not touch that dial.
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0: are live and direct. If you are just now joining us, the question for today is, are you happy or are you coping? We have a caller on the line. Al, are you there?
1: I'm doing just fine. What I was going to ask you is, please don't hold back. Hurt they feelings. It's better to hear it from you, okay? Let's be honest. Some of the people in our neighborhood don't need to be here. Mm-hmm. They need to go and take their kids. Helicopter parents, PWKs, and the people who's worried about CPS, that you can't chastise your kids, just say, I'm black, I'm lazy, I don't want to do nothing. Get your stuff and get out, okay?
0: Absolutely.
1: If you don't want to vote, don't vote, okay? We don't want to force you to vote. You're giving them the reason not to do nothing. That's why your politicians only move for white folks like nose on good cocaine. Ooh. Ain't nothing left in the mirror. So if you don't want to vote, the hell, don't vote. But let's be honest. Everything is free will. Either you can deal with it or get your life together and move and let it rock. That's it.
0: Absolutely.
1: Some of you got family members who ain't no good, was never no good. You're waiting for them to take their last breath. They shouldn't be living unless you living with you anyway if they getting a check. Okay? You control your mental health. Do not let nobody put this label on you, because you know, Jazz, when it comes to black people, we got poverty as an excuse. Mm-hmm. We're only good for Section 8, where you got a three-bedroom for $75, where you got three dumpsters picked up by waste management that they putting back there on an angle. Or you're good for food pantries, okay?
0: Absolutely.
1: So it's up to each and every individual to change and control their mental health. Turn your reality into success, but do not fall into the realm of everything has to be low vibration, because it seems like it is now, Jazz, everything that's dealing with black people. My mama had seven kids. We got addicted. Somebody was in the house with junkies doing good dope. I used to get beat all the time. There's never somebody who went to college, somebody who got out. It's always a pity party. But you don't see white folks say that. You see white folks say that? They can be sleeping with the brother, the sister. They go to be great things. But for some reason with black people, we got to be part of the struggle. Food stamps.
0: And glorifying.
1: Section 8. Mm-hmm. Scatter housing. And you ain't going to have no people to speak up for you, because when you have people to speak up for you, you didn't want to vote because you was worried about how you looked to white folks. So don't vote and see what you get.
0: Come on now, Al.
1: Could have me a drink.
0: have one for
1: bye-bye.
0: Me too, Al.
1: I sure will. Bye-bye.
0: Thank you so much for tapping in. Shout out to the chat. Madi says, too many Mike Browns. Trayvon Martins, too many Sandra Blands, and too many Nolan Wells for me to be happy. Black people are being murdered in our face. Exactly. Now I hear Theo, Malcolm Jamal Warner was murdered. Absolutely. Absolutely. And that's the point that I'm trying to make. No, we shouldn't have excuses, right? But let's understand something, because one thing's for sure, two things for certain. I, as someone who is and have been a part of this community for quite some time, and I don't mean just popping up doing little stuff, I mean on the front lines. The reality is, yes, there is no excuses, right? We should be able to find a way. We always do. However, the amount of work that has went into us being oppressed is something that I cannot ignore. The amount of work that continuously goes into us being oppressed is something that I cannot ignore. We should be able to have clean food, clean water, fresh food, right? A grocery store in the outer city, because we're left out of everything, should not be 2 to 3 miles away. It should not be. And then let's pay attention to the grocery stores. This is the conversation we were having before break. When you look at the grocery stores that's in some of these neighborhoods, right? And I got to say it how it is. The Pete's, the Gallet's, they are too expensive. I shop at Pete's. They have some of the most fresh fruits, vegetables, meat. But when you go to anything outside of the meat, fruits, and vegetables, it's double the price. A jar of mayo is $8.99. If you go to Gallet's, Think about the grocery stores that's over there in District 1. You have Gallet's. A jar of mayo is $8.99. Everything is overly expensive in the

0: yes, there are programs. Yes, there are grants. Yes, there are things set into place to make sure that we can try to combat that. But the reality is, are you happy or are you coping? Based off your environment, based off the state of Black people, based off everything, are you happy or are you coping? And to Al's point, and to the point of the caller earlier, Kay, let's talk about the life that you was promised. Let's talk about the life you was promised. Let's talk about you go to school for 12 years and the goal is for you to go to college. And the goal is for you to graduate from college, to have a family, have that white picket fence, that American dream, all of the above, and be successful. But the problem with that story is that it does not coincide with the environments that we live in. No, I'm not saying that we have to make excuses, because a lot of us, especially in my generation and above, the generations before me, always made a way out of something. Still don't mean it was fair. Still does not mean it was fair. But the life that a child is promised if they go to school does not coincide with the neighborhoods that they live in, the environments that they live in, right? I always say there is no one rule book for every single thing, for every single body. Nobody told us that life doesn't actually work that way. Nobody told us that you can accomplish the checklist and still feel empty, right? So let's say you do make it. Let's say that you do come from an area of poverty. Let's say you do graduate college, or even if you don't, but you just made something out of yourself. Let's say you do make six figures. Let's say you have purchased your home. Let's say you've done all of these amazing things, but you still feel empty inside. You can become successful and discover that success doesn't answer the question, who am I? Because a lot of times what happened, this is what this country does. What this country does is build us up into believing that things that are tangible defines who we are, so much to the point that when it's taken away, our entire identity is taken away. Because to Al's point, Black people, what we do, this is a part of mental health. We hold on to whatever it is that people say we don't got or can't have. Everything in life is always about proving something and not living. We internalize a definition of success and don't reach it, right? And when we don't reach it, we begin to question ourselves, what's wrong with me? Maybe you aren't behind. Maybe you are following a timeline that wasn't designed for your life. Are you happy or are you coping? 833-212-1017. I want to hear from you. Do not touch that dial. We got to go to break. 1017 The Truth.
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11: There's some things I want to highlight that we may not be cognizant of, and I know that some of y'all are going to take issue with what I say, but I'm going to be factual and I'm going to be objective about it because they are still hard at work to make sure that we die fast, we live difficult lives, we make less money, we have less access to healthcare. Ladies and gentlemen, that's not just some random occurrence. And they're criminalizing some of our just unnecessary, loud, boisterous, and disrespectful behaviors. You know, I remember an era where Black folks didn't necessarily need to be heard. Us being in public and being seen was quite enough because we are giving them more fuel for the fire, especially now that we have, I'd like to think, more political power than we've had in years past. And just as we're starting to gain more political power, that's when they start to take away our districts. And guess what? You didn't see it coming.
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MCP most definitely is a great school my niece attends. Shout out to MCP. If you are just now joining us, the conversation that we are having today is the biggest black news of it all, of them all. Are you happy or are you coping? We constantly talk about politics. We're talking about the school system. We're talking about everybody else and what they got going on. But are you happy or are you coping? That is the real black news. Black news isn't just about everything else that's dictating our lives outside of us dictating our lives. And a part of that, obviously, is mental health. Because yesterday was a holiday, we didn't get a chance to sit down and have the Mental Health Monday conversation. So I wanted to bring it to you all today. And I don't want to necessarily do it in a depressing way because, again, you know, we wake up and we're programmed every single day to think a certain way, to feel a certain way. Everything around us, I just want y'all to listen to me for a minute. I'm not saying anything you don't already know, but I just want to instill in you the importance of understanding what we're talking about today. When I say, are you happy? I'm not talking about tangible things. I'm not talking about things that you can purchase, right? I'm talking about what's inside of you. What's happening in your life? I am not happy. I am at peace. I've learned to be peaceful in chaos and confusion, but I am not happy. Jazz is not happy. Because I see the state of this city. I see the state of the youth. I see just the other day on social media, the news, I seen a white boy beat up an elderly man who was about 75 years old. I'm talking about every day. Again, there's so much to be distracted from. So much to the point where we act as if we're happy. You ever walk past somebody and say, hey, how you doing? And notice that that question is actually becoming a greeting versus someone genuinely wanting to know, are you okay? Hey, how you doing? Oh, I'm all right. And the lie, the response is even big of a lie, even more of a lie. Because the first thing you're going to say, and I don't know if y'all caught it earlier when we had the caller. And Kay said, how you doing? I said, oh, T said, how you doing? I said, I'm well. Then I had to catch myself. I said, I'm hanging in there. Because I, too, am talking to myself. I have programmed myself, especially someone being in the public's eye, being an educator, being a mother, being a daughter, being a sibling. Everything in my life, everyone that's a part of my life, they expect for Jazz to be strong, for Jazz to be all right, because if I'm all right, they're all right. Do you understand that type of pressure? Sometimes I don't want to be okay because life is not okay. And guess what? I've learned to say, you know what? I'm not okay. That don't mean I'm suicidal. That don't mean I'm depressed. It just means that in this moment, I am not okay. I am not okay with the fact that we have all the time in the world to hold everybody else accountable but ourselves. If you are black, you're not happy unless you don't care about what is happening with the conditions of our people. You are at peace, but you're coping. Shout out to Kay. She touched on that earlier. There is no way possible. If you love the way I love, there is no way with the state and the climate that this country is in with black people that you can actually walk around and say, I'm happy, unless you are just completely removed from the world. No, baby, I'm not happy. I'm at peace. I'm at peace. Maybe you aren't behind. Maybe you aren't following a timeline. I'm sorry, maybe you aren't behind. Maybe you are following a timeline that wasn't designed for

0: for your life. Maybe you are not failing. Maybe the definition of success you inherited doesn't fit you anymore. This is what I was leaning into before we went to break. Many messages carry real survival wisdom. Work twice as hard, right? Black people, this is what we were brought up being told. We were trying to survive. Work twice as hard. Get your education, own something, represent the family, make the last name proud. Don't give us a reason to look down on you. But what happens when survival messages become identity? That's just how I am. Oh, how many times have you heard somebody, that's just me. You got to take me for me. I'm always be me. That's just how I am. When I hear people talk like that, I don't see room for growth. And who taught you that? Who taught you that success had to look a certain way? Who taught you that resting was you being lazy? Who taught you that asking for help was a weakness? Who taught you that being strong means never breaking? These are the things that we have been taught since we were a child. These are the things that we have been trained and programmed to believe, so much to the point where surviving becomes our identity. Let's talk about the performance of success, because I know all about it. I'm not talking about faking as if you're successful. I'm talking about faking that you're happy through the success. So earlier we had a caller who mentioned something about money. Does money help? Absolutely. But I know people that got more money and more problems. You can have everything in the world that you've ever imagined. You could do everything you wanted to do and still be unhappy. That is the performance of success. Some of us aren't pursuing happiness. We are pursuing proof. Do it for the gram. Oh, I just got me a new whip. Let me stand in front of it and take a picture to make it seem like I'm just taking a picture. But really, I want them to see that emblem, that sign that's on the front of my car. Proof that our parents' sacrifices work. Proof that we aren't what somebody assumed we were going to be. Proof that we are successful. Proof that we are okay. And here's the problem with living for proof. There is no finish line. When you are constantly living for proof, there is never a finish line. There's always another milestone. Always another title, always another house, another car, another degree, another number in the bank account. I'm talking to myself. This Benz had that, Jag had that, lived in this state, did that, had this kind of house, did that, worked for this person, did that, and guess what? Still didn't make me happy. Still didn't make me happy because every goal I ever wanted to achieve, I did. And then when I did it, I hit rock bottom. I fell into one of the deepest depressions in my life because I never planned after that. That's when I knew that as long as we are alive, the only person that can truly make us happy is us. And if you are someone who is of the people, that only come in a short, you get a little moment, right? You get a little moment to be happy. Y'all know the saying, I am one of those people, I am attempted to unlearn and relearn, right? I'm so traumatized by my environment and things that has happened in my life so much to the point where I don't get excited no more because I'm always afraid that something is going to happen. Oh, Jazz, don't get too happy, because every time you get happy, something's going to come behind it. Something is going to be sent to destroy what you work so hard. So don't get too happy. Yeah, I've trained myself to believe that, to feel that. So there's always another milestone, another title, another. You're just redefining everything. And suddenly you get to a certain age and you realize, yo, I spent my entire life proving that I deserve to be here. But did I actually enjoy being here? A lot of times we spend so much time proving it, right? What are you still trying to prove? That's probably why you are not happy, or why you think that you happy, but deep down you know the truth. What are you trying to prove, and who are you trying to prove it to? You keep trying to prove to everybody that you that guy and you got this amount of money. You keep trying to prove to every man that you a baddie and you this and you that. No, what you're trying to do is prove to everybody who had a part of your upbringing with bringing you down. That's what you're trying to prove. That auntie that didn't like your mama and didn't like you, that cousin that secretly hated on you, all your old friends that talk mess about you, every day you're constantly trying to prove something to somebody else except for you, except to God. You're living in a cycle. You're living in a cycle. Are you happy or are you coping? 833-212-1017. I want to hear from you, man, and I want to hear the truth. Let's talk. When we're talking about Black news, make sure we mention this. Our mental health is Black news. It's hunting season for Black people. So if you call me and tell me that you happy, I know something. 833-212-1017. I'm not saying you can't be happy. I'm just saying. Tap in. It's your girl, Jazz Tyler, 1017 The Truth.
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a beautiful studio of American Family Insurance in the heart of downtown Milwaukee. If you are just now tuning in, when I first came on, I was saying yes. You know, first of all, I got to shout out all of the chat room, right? They are loyal. The chat room is loyal. Shout out to everybody who logs on to

our app or YouTube to listen to us. I truly, truly, truly appreciate you. But if you are just now tuning in, what I mentioned at the top of the 4 o'clock hour is that, you know, if you are new to Tapped In, yes, we talk about everything that's happening in the world, in the country. But what I am tired of is the narrative that that's the only black news there is. It's not. It's not. A part of black news is us holding ourselves accountable and taking care of ourselves to make sure that those around us are okay. That's mental health. That's emotional health. That's spiritual health. What's happening inside of your home, right? I've had multiple conversations this weekend with different people, and one that stuck out to me the most was with one of my students. And when he told me, right, so every year or every semester, I get a new student that always come in earlier than everybody else, even if they don't got the class. They always find a way to gravitate towards me, and that's when I know something is wrong. Hey, Miss Jazz, how you doing? Hey, I really love this. I really love this instrument, da-da-da-da. And before I get annoyed with them, because it makes you feel like your children at home, I stop and think, why are they coming? Why are they so? It's something that they want to tell me. It's something that's weighing on them. And I have had a conversation with one of my students who this is my first year teaching him. He said, Miss Jazz, I said, are you okay? He says, I am. I'm just trying to stay sober. He's 15 in the 10th grade. Stay sober from what? From ecstasy. How old were you when you started taking ecstasy? I was in the 8th grade. That's what, 13 years old? 14 years old? So for 2 years, a little over 2.5 years, he had been taking ecstasy. And I didn't judge him. I just asked, how did this come about? My auntie died. She got killed, and I seen her. At 12, 13 years old, this is what he seen. So that trauma caused him to do drugs, not just weed, but hard drugs. And then from there, he began to teach himself how to play an instrument. And this instrument, like I noticed, he's always fidgeting, always moving around, always chewing on something, da, da, da, da. And it started to click. He actually needs this class in order to stay sober because of the fact that somebody took his aunt's life and he was so young that he viewed it. 15 years old. Yes, we know that these things happen. Yes, we know that we watch. Look, that to me is more important than anything that's happening on Washington Hill right now. Because this is a reality that I'm faced with every single day. And the thought of how many youth or how many people show up to your job, to everywhere, wherever you are, and they're constantly saying, I'm okay. I'm all right. No. 9 times out of 10, they aren't. But again, us as black people has done a number on each other. So much to the point that we are afraid to be vulnerable and tell somebody when we aren't okay because we've experienced family members first or friends who become upset with us running around town telling our business. That's what makes it easier for us to say, I'm well, I'm good. Meanwhile, you could be dying on the inside. The self-accountability when it comes to are you happy or are you coping is not just with the environment you live in, the environment that the government created. None of, it's within you as well. When you become upset with somebody, don't go telling they business because that's going to stop them from wanting to actually call and reach out on somebody in the event that they do need to talk to somebody. Are you happy or are you coping? Are you happy that there is more than 30 lynchings of black people or does it not matter because they ain't related to you? Because I know people like that too. Oh, I don't know them. They ain't got nothing to do with me. There are people like that. But for me personally, I can't.

0: I step outside my door every day, I don't care what I drive, where I live, nothing. There's no way that I can go every day being happy, knowing that myself, my children, my people, that we are in the conditions that we are in. We got a caller on the line. Brother Love, are you there?
1: Hey, Jess, how you doing today? I want you to be happy soon, Jess. Get happy soon.
0: You know, honestly, I don't equate happiness with the things that life can offer me. I've learned that, ma'am. Because as quick as you get it, as quick as it can be taken away, I've learned to have peace. And peace to me is more valuable than being happy. But my question for you, Brother Love, are you happy or are you coping?
1: Yes, I'm happy, Jazz, just to be on this phone, on this line with you tonight. I'm happy. And yes, I am happy. And I am happy because, I can smash on the gas at will. I can turn it up at will. And I'm not afraid of the problems in my life and in society.
0: Absolutely.
1: I'm man enough to take it on. So, I'm ready, Jazz. I'm ready. But you know what? And when I call here, you don't hear that angry tone in my voice.
0: Not at all.
1: Hear that unhappiness, because I don't talk to a woman like that. Even when, I talk to a woman in peace. So, yeah, so I'm happy. But at the same time, Jazz, you got a good point that, it's much bigger than me. So you're doing a good job, and I'm going to keep listening.
0: Thank you so much, Brother Love, for continuously tapping in with us every day. I truly appreciate you. And again, I'm not singling anybody out. Everybody has. And this isn't in regards to Brother Love. This is a comment that I made. But I'm not saying that you can't be. I'm just saying that for me, I'm not. Because every day that I do this work, something reminds me. Right? I have trauma. People have done something unimaginable things to me. Whether it was lying, physical, whatever the case may be, just because they feel a way about themselves. So if we go based off of the things I've been through since birth, I probably shouldn't be, I probably should be bitter. I probably should be angry. I probably should not be successful. If we're talking about environments, all of that. But it wasn't happiness that got me through. It was coping. It wasn't happiness that got me through. It was coping. And a lot of us are coping and we don't even realize that we're just coping. We are so big on allowing society and tangible things to determine how we feel inside. Right? The difference between being happy and being at peace is happiness is for the moment. Peace, to me, is eternity. Because when you are happy, it can get snatched away. That is just a feeling. That is temporary. Temporarily. That means that something or someone is dictating your emotions. But when you are at peace, that is something that nobody can take away from you. It don't matter if you throw me in the lion's den. It don't matter if you throw me in the midst of the fire. It don't matter if you throw me into a party where I'm having a good time at the end of the day. That the peace that resides inside of me has nothing to do with nobody else. Are you happy or are you coping? I'm coping. But I'm at peace. And no, I'm not happy. How about that? What is coping? Coping is the process of dealing effectively with something difficult or challenging. Let's break that down. Coping is the process of dealing effectively with something difficult or challenging. To deal with and attempt to overcome problems. In psychology, coping refers to the thoughts and behavior of a person uses to manage stress and difficult emotions and circumstances. Black people, listen to this again. In psychology, coping refers to the thoughts and behavior a person uses to manage stress and difficult emotions or circumstances. My God, we all are coping. Whether it's weed, whether it's dope, whether it's alcohol, whether it's sex, whether it's social media, whether it's shopping, whether it's eating, whether it's being insecure, whether it's being angry, whatever it is, those are signs of coping. We are coping. We are living in a society where everybody is coping. And they're putting on this performance. Everybody say, I'm a real man. You an actor. Everybody acting. And it's okay. It's not to judge you. It's just simply saying we all are going through something. I challenge you. The next time somebody you trust asks you if you okay, don't say yeah. Don't say yeah. Tell them, no, I'm not. I'm coping. I want to hear from you. 833-212-1017. Are you happy or are you coping? Brother Z and Meech, take us to break. 1017 The Truth.
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0: You are officially tapped in with your girl Jazz Tyler on the award-winning 1017 The Truth. And the question for today, if you are just now joining us, is are you happy or are you coping? And I don't mean are you happy based off of having a great job, tangible things, none of those things, right? I was simply giving my personal opinion, how I feel. I am at peace, but I'm not happy and I'm coping. And I think a lot of us are coping and we think we understand what coping means. But when you sit down again and read the entire definition, even in psychology, then you'll begin to understand that we are simply coping as a people. And a part of the coping mechanisms are due to the environments that we grew up in, the survival skills, right?

0: But my question is, who are you without your survival skills? Not who you became because you had to. See, a lot of people meet Jazz. Yes, I'm talking in third person. A lot of people meet me and they automatically assume that I had a certain life, right? I look young, sound young. I'm a very small, petite woman. Don't look like what I've been through. And for some reason, they automatically assume that I'm happy, that I'm not coping, that I had an amazing life and all. Everything was just butterflies, sunflowers, rainbows, and Skittles. No, I do what we called before break the performance of success. I'm not talking about acting like I'm successful and I'm not, or acting like I have something. I'm talking about the fact that every day I have to put a smile on whether I like it or not. I'm talking about the fact that every time I reach a new goal, I create another one, but not in the way that they tell you to, oh, create your vision board, right? You want to set goals for yourself. Listen, in real time, I'm talking to you all as if I'm talking to my best friend. In real time, I am learning that maybe that is not always the best thing to do. Or maybe there's a healthier way of doing it. Because if you have not learned how to regulate your emotions, if you have not learned how to properly deal with your mental health, then what you will begin to do is pour everything that's unpleasant inside of you into your goal. And if you can't reach that goal, then that sends you into a depression. Or if you reach that goal and you haven't planned after that sends you into a depression. So what you do is continue to put on the performance of success. You continue to walk around, yeah, I'm happy. Constantly proving yourself that you are worthy, constantly proving why you belong, constantly proving that you can do this, that you have this title, all of that. But can't prove nothing to yourself. Can't prove nothing to yourself. And then you wind up asking, who am I? I don't know about y'all, but I've had this conversation with myself, especially during a point of transition. We all grow. Have you sat down and say, okay, you have to ask yourself this, because if you are the same person you was 10 years ago, then something is wrong with you. Yes, I have asked, who am I? What defines me? What is my character, my morals? What do I stand for? What does that look like? When you talk to me and I give my stories and I do these interviews, and man, I grew up 5'3", 206. I grew up on 14th of Burleigh. We didn't have much. I had to hustle. I had to braid hair, work. I'm the oldest. Everything is a struggle. I sit there, Jazz. Stop glorifying the struggle. Even if my intentions are pure, even if I am telling my story because I want to inspire somebody and impact them in a way, especially the babies, so that they can know no matter what they go through, they can make it. That's not what's happening. What's happening is, and I'm going to be 100, what's happening is they are taking your story and glorifying it so that they can copy, because us as Black people, all we do is glorify the struggle. And then me, on the other hand, I'm like, yeah, my intentions is pure. My heart is always pure. But then again, I'm always constantly trying to prove something. Trying to prove that, yes, I made it out of the conditions I made it out of. Trying to prove, yes, I've been through something even though I don't look like it. The performance of success. We have another caller on the line. We have the caller on the line. Thank you so much for tapping in. How are you today?
1: Pain, sunshine, and rain, because I'm a humanoid. Mm-hmm. And the best thing that I've heard, two things, and they came from two fathers. And one was a father who was dealing with a son who was wrongfully arrested, and the son got really upset about it and wanted to lash out and was angry. And what he told him is, the way that you win this long marathon of a life that we have, particularly as Black men, is to live a long, beautiful, and joyful, which is synonymous with happy life. Because within one day, most human beings will feel

0: different emotions. And so when I heard this father say that to his son, it really resonated with me. And then there's a billionaire who I heard do an interview who talked about how, to your point, his joy did not come from the things that he's able to have, how he drove a Dodge SUV around, even though he has Rolls Royces, because of the struggle that he experienced. And what gave him joy is bringing joy to others.
1: Yes.
0: And so the joy that I want to say to you that you bring to us on this station, I want to propel you to that joy that that first father talked about. Because if you are coping, that means that you have matured and you've grown, and there are levels to anything. So to cope to the point where you become a teacher and a brilliant interviewer, that I love your interviews, that you are, I'm going to speak into existence like we can, that would bring you greater joy. And that's what Truth Nation, the listeners, are about, is to lift up this entire entity that is 101.7 The Truth, including our wonderful hosts like you. So that's what I'm going to say to you today. Keep on coping, because you have children that will one day have your grandchildren that need to see that example that that father was, who told his son, yeah, you could get mad and you could actually go out and commit crimes that they're accusing you of. This was on the series Soul Food, Ahmad.
1: Yes.
0: And Kenny. And even though that was fictional, that resonated to me in such a way, because it's something that happens to most young black men when they realize that they're treated much differently than other people. And so as the queen that you are, I want you to experience more joy and spread more joy, because like I said, until you said what you said today, yes, you do seem like a very gleeful, happy person, especially when you're around kids. You did the interview with the kids last week, and excuse my voice, I have a vocal strain. but I am encouraging you, because I think as an elder, that's what I should do.
1: Yes.
0: And providing two examples. The other example was Master P, who we know has done so much for the black community and continues. There's actually probably 100 individuals who are playing in the NBA that he at some point has coached. And so I want those kids that you teach to see your joy and receive your joy. And so I'm speaking that into existence, and I'm going to check on that at least once a week. How about that?
1: Listen, I'm over here in tears. I don't know if you watch.
0: No, don't be crying now.
1: No, it's happy. It's happy because.
0: Yeah. You just, oh, okay.
1: Yeah, it's not happy, joyful. It's a difference. It's joyful tears,
0: yes.
1: Because a lot of times when we sit behind this mic, we know that we're trying to impact somebody, but we never know if it's working. And based off of what you just said, it was confirmation. Even if it's one person, that was confirmation for me. But what stuck with me the most, first and foremost, thank you for all of the compliments,
0: yes.
1: And for pouring into
0: You're
1: me
0: welcome.
1: Because I need it. But what stuck out the most is what you said. And that's what I've been trying to get black people to understand, that there is a difference between joy and happiness. Joy and
0: One
1: happiness.
0: One more thing before I go.
1: Mm-hmm.
0: Before we leave here, and I spend time in hospitals, and when you see people healing and that joy to maybe use a limb that was broken, or even more serious things like people going into remission for cancer.
1: Mm-hmm.
0: I think that's part of my perspective, and there's some other things that I will share with you later, but I wouldn't bring the room down with those of my journey. And so sometimes joy is a survival mechanism.
1: Ooh.
0: And I want you to embrace that. You can cope and have joy at the same time, and I think I actually heard you experienced that like 4 days ago. So you continue and keep being as awesome as you are, especially your interviews. I love your interviews.
1: Thank you so much. Thank you. Thank
0: God
1: you.
0: Bless.
1: Thank you. God bless you,
0: yep.
1: As well. I needed that so bad. I truly, truly did. Thank you to the caller for recognizing that and for pointing out the fact that, again, life is about having joy and not happiness. We're going to tap into that a little bit more because he got me in tears, y'all. We got to go to commercial break. I'm over here crying. I'm going to cry in the car. He got me over here in tears. Do not touch that dial. We're going to finish this conversation when we come back. Are you happy or are you coping? It's your girl, Jazz Tyler, 1017 The Truth.
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It's Tyler. We are live and direct. Shout out to Brother Z and Meechie. Meech, for holding it down. Listen, I got to send another shout out to the caller for pouring into me, man. I promise. This week was probably the first week in a long time that multiple people have done that. And that means that I'm simply doing something right. But again, thank you so much. Shout out to everyone who is listening. If you are tuning in, the question I have for you today is, are you coping? Are you happy or are you coping? And this story came about because I had a conversation with a student who had told me he had been sober for 8 months. He was taking ecstasy since eighth grade, and he's only a sophomore because his aunt passed, and music was the only thing that saves him. That's the only thing that keeps him sober. Talked to Miss Patterson this weekend, last Friday at the Unity event on 23rd in Burline. She mentioned that it's not safe because when she's outside at night, the street lights don't work, right? Everything is dark. This is the mental state that we are currently living in. We are living in a state where we wake up every day worried about what's happening in the news, but not what's inside of our own house or our own bodies. And when the caller called, he made me realize something in real time, right? So again, the question is, are you happy or are you coping? 833-212-1017. My stance is I am not happy, but I am at peace and I am currently coping. Right? I use teaching students to cope. I use 1017 The Truth to cope with you all. I use music to cope. I read books to cope. And I eat. I'm not gonna lie. I'm little, but I'm a big back. Food most definitely is a coping mechanism for me. But what I wanted to highlight, and again, sorry if I reiterate this, but I know that there are more people that's joining. There's a difference between being happy and being at peace. Happiness is driven by external events. It's temporary. Peace is internal. And what the caller did was made me realize that joy is as well. So joy is rooted inside a person through deep meaning, connection, values, or spiritual faith, which means that, and the reason why I'm saying this too is because we be so quick to say words have meaning, life and death lies in the power of the tongue. Let's become more strategic about what we say because that forms our thoughts. I am not happy, but I am joyful because happiness is temporary. No, I'm not happy. But I do have joy within me. I am at peace. Don't mean that you're walking around depressed. It does not mean that. It's hard to live in the climate we are living in this country and have happiness. And before the caller called, I was talking about the survival skills. I was just having a conversation with Meech. I'm a woman who was taken advantage of by men at a young age. By the time I got to high school or middle school, again, we didn't have much. So I had to do what I had to do. Why am I saying this again? Because I realized that before I was saying it, going back to what I talked about earlier, the process of in denial about the performance of success. Acting like everything is okay, constantly trying to prove something. All of these things that I went through, made me who I am. And I am grateful for that. All of the things that you've gone through made you who you are. But there comes a time where we have to talk about these survival skills because not all the time are they good for our mental health. Yes, we know. We need to be living and not surviving, right? But let's be clear. For some of us, we still live in the city of Milwaukee. Some of us still live in the outer city, left out of everything, what they refer to as the inner city, which means that to a certain degree, hell, even if you don't,
You have to have some type of survival skills because you never know what you're going to run into. And I think that is the bigger issue. That's the bigger issue when it comes to our mental health, because it's not that we don't want to live. It's just that we are in an environment that constantly forces us to survive. Who taught you that you ain't need nobody? Where did that come from? Who told you that it's not okay for a man to cry? Who hurt you? Who told you that you gotta outwork everybody because you black? Who told you that you gotta have a plan B? Maybe you learned to anticipate rejection before it happens. Those behaviors may have helped you survive, but survival skills aren't necessarily the same thing as life skills. So we are black, running around in a country built by us, but not for us, living off survival skills, but have absolutely

0: oh, that was sent to destroy me and beat me? I'm going to knock that out. That's light. Go back to the corner. Take a breath. Get some water. Come back out swinging again. All survival skills. But then my body say, oh, you think you tough. You think that you just going to whoop. You think you about 6'4".
1: Okay, so that's how it's going to be. Y'all want to play.
0: You think you about 6'4", right? Let me show you why. Your nervous system don't care about your resume and what you, because your body reacts to your mind. Let me tell y'all, I don't know if y'all been watching, for those who don't watch on YouTube, I'm gonna be honest with y'all, because I don't care. That's me. I've been having issues with my lupus for the past 2 months. So much to the point, I don't know if y'all seen in social media that Money Long, she battles it. And if you can tell by her appearance, her face swells up. She get these like bags under her eyes. It's fluid all in everywhere, right? You blow up. That's what happens. That's what's been happening to me. That's what's been happening to me the past couple of months. I've been battling it because my nervous system don't care about my resume. My nervous system don't care about how great I am at what I do. Doesn't care about who I am trying to help fill with whatever overflows from my cup. It don't care about my titles or my experience. My resume doesn't automatically retrain my nervous system, right? Now, what happens when you change your environment? We're going to talk about it because I am a witness to this. What happens when you change your environment, when you no longer are around the people that affect your mental health, around the city that affects your mental health? Because I say it all the time. I have a conversation with my high school sweetheart who was murdered in 2013 with his mom. And we always talk about how it's the reason, one of the reasons why we have mental health issues is because we are constantly living in the same environment that made us sick and is currently still making us sick. So what I used to do was run. This is me holding myself accountable. I don't want to feel none of that. I don't want to be around it. I don't want to see it. So I'm out of here. I promise you, anybody that know, it got so bad, they like, where you been? Oh, huh? She a flight risk. Nope. Can't talk to her. She might rock with you one day, the next day you don't hear from for months. Yeah, because I value my peace, but I wasn't doing it in the correct way. So I changed my environment. I changed the people that I was around. I changed my thought process so I can sit away from the world with myself and do what I call some self-healing. Only to find out in that moment, guess what? I was happy. Oh my gosh. Oh yes. I'm in a different state. It's good. Got some money, house, everything. Nothing is out of the ordinary, right? I'm happy. I'm living my best life. And then I come back home to Milwaukee and guess what? Oh, baby, you thought you did something. You ain't did nothing. Everything you felt, everything comes back in an instant. Everything that was created to destroy my mental health hit me like a ton of bricks. And I had to be truthful with me. Jazz, now you got to pick. Do you want to be happy or do you want peace? And maybe that's something you got to ask yourself. Do you want to be happy or do you want peace? Because it's a difference. I chose peace over happiness because I understand that the world we live in, you can never really be happy forever. It's only a moment. I chose peace over happiness. What I learned today from that call earlier was that I can also have joy while not being happy, having peace, and coping at the same time. Do you understand what I'm saying? Because those are all different terminology. That's different terminology. Those are all different terms. Happiness does not mean joy. Joy, just because you happy don't mean you got joy. Just because you have joy don't mean you got peace. Just because you got peace don't mean you ain't coping. You understand?

0: What is it going to be? Happiness or peace? You black. You can't have both of them. Not in America. So which one you going to pick? Let's talk about it. 833-212-1017. 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Are you happy or are you coping? We got to go to break. 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
15: There's some things I want to highlight that we may not be cognizant of, and I know that some of y'all are going to take issue with what I say, but I'm going to be factual and I'm going to be objective about it because they are still hard at work to make sure that we die fast, we live difficult lives, we make less money, we have less access to healthcare. Ladies and gentlemen, that's not just some random occurrence. And they're criminalizing some of our just unnecessary, loud, boisterous, and disrespectful behaviors. You know, I remember an era where black folks didn't necessarily need to be heard. Us being in public and being seen was quite enough because we are giving them more fuel for the fire, especially now that we have, I'd like to think, more political power than we've had in years past. And just as we're starting to gain more political power, that's when they start to take away our districts. And guess what? You didn't see it coming.
1: What's the word, Milwaukee? It's your favorite producer, Meech. Don't just check in. Tap in. With Jazz Tyler.
0: Tap in. We are live and direct Monday through Friday, 4 to 7 p.m., and I am your host, Jazz Tyler. This platform is for you, the voices of the city. We are here to remind the world that your voice matters. Hit us up, tap in, and let us know what's on your mind, because the time

0: now.
1: Just want to really congratulate Meech on this very important venture that y'all on right now. I think it's real dope. I think it's real important, and I'm looking forward to listening to y'all. 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

0: 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We are broadcasting live from the American Family Insurance Studio in the heart of downtown at The Avenue. I am the legendary Homer Blow, along with my girl,
1: Bailey Coleman.
0: Welcome, Black. Morning. You took your extended Labor Day weekend.
1: Yeah, it wasn't all smooth.
0: I know is you took an extended Labor Day weekend. That's all I know.
1: I'm glad to be back. No, I had some emergency dental surgery that had to happen. And I wasn't planning on that. Mm-hmm. You know, when you go in for like a tooth cleaning,
0: right?
1: You know, to get your teeth cleaned, and then they go, "Oh yeah, hey, we gonna have to operate on this like
0: emergency.
1: Now, right?" And you're like, "Wait, what?"
0: Right. That's not how this works.
1: Exactly. That's not at all. Well, you can do it now, or you can set up another appointment. And I said, well, if I do it now, how long is it going to take? They were like, 10 minutes. How long are you going to be out? Mm-hmm. How long am I going to be out with this? Mm-hmm. Maybe a day. Mm-hmm. So I was like, okay, let's just go on and do it.
0: It couldn't have fell on a better day, though, leading into Labor Day weekend.
1: You know what? And guess what happened all Labor Day weekend?
0: What?
1: I could not eat anything that was like hard. I had to do, you know how they take, oh, no gummy stuff, you know, no all soft foods.
0: Yeah.
1: And that could take some.
0: Getting used to adapting to adjusting.
1: Well, I mean, think about all the things. What are you doing on Labor Day? You barbecuing and eating all kinds of stuff, right?
0: Bailey, you could have ate. You would have had it all pureed, but you know. You'd
1: exactly.
0: have your little Gerber bottles.
1: Exactly. So, no, it was. So
0: ribs
1: it wasn't
0: you can enjoy
1: it
0: wasn't, a Gerber bottle.
1: It wasn't one of those weekends where you could totally enjoy. I did have a good time, though.
0: You don't like puree? You
1: know? No, I'm good on that.
0: Sometimes you have to feed the seasoned citizens puree.
1: Yeah, sometimes you do.
0: Yeah, so you should check it out. So in case this ever happens again.
1: Yeah, no, I'm good on that. I'm good on that. I see it pureed all the
0: Order
1: time.
0: In the studio.
1: Yes, exactly.
0: Legendary Homer Blow. Yeah, okay, so what happened was, right?
1: Yeah, okay. So, I mean,
0: well,
1: that's how I spent
0: my
1: weekend with warm salt water and, mm-hmm. you know, the whole.
0: Just ask some friends to have a do-over. Be like, look.
1: They ain't doing it over.
0: They ain't gonna do it over.
1: No, they are not doing it over. They're like, hopefully you were able to work out something with that plate I sent you. That was it.
0: Of course, I could attend because, you know, I work not on Labor Day, though.
1: Okay.
0: On Labor Day, I relaxed.
1: Okay,
0: relax
1: very good.
0: I did not.
1: No,
0: do anything.
1: I worked on Labor Day.
0: Damn.
1: Yeah, I did.
0: Damn.
1: It was okay, though. It's fine.
0: No, it's not.
1: Yeah.
0: It's our day.
1: I took Sunday off, so I was good.
0: You have Sunday off. That's nothing special.
1: Listen, I'm out here trying to get this bag. Okay. I'm out here trying to get this bag.
0: No,
1: exactly.
0: No gavel needed
1: you
0: for that comment.
1: You out here playing.
0: No gavel needed for that comment. Bailey said, I'm out here trying to get that bag.
1: That's
0: so,
1: it. That's all.
0: You're going to learn today. It's
1: yes.
0: Sunday, Monday, Tuesday, Wednesday, Thursday, Friday, Saturday.
1: Exactly.
0: You get the bag.
1: I'm out here trying to get the bag. So.
0: Okay. great morning to everybody on our YouTube page and our Facebook page. On YouTube, make sure you hit that like and subscribe button.
1: Yes.
0: And, of course, if you're watching us on Facebook Live, make sure you hit the like and follow on our page.
1: Mm-hmm.
0: That way you can make sure you get the notifications and be like, all right, it's time.
1: Yes.
0: It's time. But great morning to everyone. Love y'all and appreciate y'all. Shout out to an event I done. It was a private event, but it was Moon and Terry's. Blackyard Boogie.
1: Okay.
0: And they had the tent and everything. And
1: it was a backyard boogie.
0: Yeah, it was a blackyard boogie. And it was a great time. She had her own tequila hut. She called it her tequila lounge. So, yeah. So, Terry's tequila lounge. And so, Mac Weddle, just so many great people.
1: Oh, Mac was there.
0: Yes, he told me
1: Shout
0: to tell
1: to
0: you
1: Mac.
0: Hi and that he loves you and that when, and this lets you know, because we had some real deep conversations and we're able to just continue to give each other our flowers over things that we never looked at as that's what we were doing
1: right.
0: and all of that.
1: We were just on
0: we were
1: a
0: just
1: mission.
0: Doing it.
1: Yeah.
0: But, he remembers and talks so highly about when the, what was the thing? It was something in 94. It was it a Black Expo?
1: Yeah.
0: Okay.
1: Yeah.
0: And because of, you know, the fight that you did, you know, that you put up
1: mm-hmm.
0: and, you know, he was able to go ahead and pull it off.
1: Yeah.
0: You know, and
1: yeah.
0: He just said how much that meant to him. But we had, like I say, he shared some things that he said, "Blow, I don't share this with a lot of people. I just do it. People that know,
1: yeah.
0: know." But, yeah, so it was so great. So to my brother and friend, Mac Weddle, I love you, bro.
1: Shout
0: I
1: out to Mac.
0: Appreciate you just for everything you do.
1: And, absolutely.
0: You know, We were going back and forth with, man, and thank you and this. And, you know, we both went to the Million Man March and,
1: uh-huh.
0: you know, the call to vote and all that stuff. And
1: right.
0: just going through the history of all of that. So it was a great time. And so many other people that say that they love listening to us in the morning.
1: Oh,
0: and,
1: okay.
0: Y'all funny and y'all serious at the same damn time.
1: Yeah, we got to do what we got to do.
0: That's
1: I mean, if we can't laugh sometimes
0: mm-hmm.
1: off of all this craziness that be going on.
0: Yeah. Yeah, yeah.
1: You know,
0: you'll
1: we
0: go
1: gonna
0: crazy.
1: Cry. Yeah, we'll go crazy and cry all the time.
0: Right. That point. Be like, you're going to learn today. And, you know, the wasps, the hornets, the bees.
1: Okay,
0: hey,
1: that
0: the bees
1: not?
0: Are saying, hey, black up off of us.
1: Man, okay.
0: That ain't us.
1: It's the hornet.
0: Don't be putting these yellow jackets
1: okay.
0: on us.
1: Exactly.
0: You put the fuzzy jacket on
1: okay.
0: us. We
1: look,
0: got the fuzzy
1: y'all
0: jacket.
1: They all look the same to me. They all look the same.
0: The pain gonna hurt and you if they sting
1: exactly.
0: you.
1: Exactly.
0: They
1: gonna
0: say
1: they're
0: just looking
1: same.
0: For sweet stuff. So, Bailey, you know.
1: I know, I can't be outside.
0: Right, that's

0: That's where I was going. Bailey, you can't be outside. To all of our women that are on our YouTube page, our Facebook page, or you just tuned in and listening on an app, however you're listening to us, y'all can't go outside.
1: Can't go outside, ladies.
0: Y'all can't go outside.
1: And you know, us brown sisters, we're extra sweet, so, yeah. You know.
0: Except, I do have one exception.
1: How do you
0: and
1: have
0: I'm
1: going to
0: gavel myself right now.
1: Okay.
0: Home blow, order in the studio. Okay, so there are some women, and this is
1: here
0: not
1: we
0: just,
1: go, y'all.
0: This is women.
1: Y'all get
0: this is
1: ready. Get ready, ladies.
0: For one race or anything.
1: Okay.
0: There are some women, and if you just Google it, they don't believe in taking baths or showers.
1: Well, there are some men that do the same thing.
0: We're saying women, so I'm just saying on that. There's some women.
1: Why?
0: That ain't got to stay in the house. Because, you know what I'm
1: they
0: saying?
1: They ain't going to bother
0: food
1: you.
0: Around the corner.
1: They ain't going to bother
0: you. Food around the corner. Stinker.
1: They're going to be like, oh, no. No, no.
0: At least they'll have to put some alcohol on it. You know
1: oh,
0: what I'm saying?
1: Oh, my gosh.
0: That'll help something.
1: Oh my goodness! That's,
0: but yeah, so that's the only exception.
1: Yeah.
0: Everybody else, all the other women, no matter what, you know, race, creed, or color.
1: Okay.
0: You know, y'all got to stay in the house. But those that you know
1: don't like to bathe.
0: Yeah, and it's a crazy phenomenon. Like I don't know if you ever looked it up, but it's like and yes, it's everybody. But I'm just saying when we're talking about sweet and where I was going with it at first. But it's some women.
1: Wow.
0: And listen, what is it, Lumi and all these other things they got?
1: Yeah.
0: Listen, don't just trust that and be like you're going to be good. Men or women.
1: Because it's for men and women.
0: You
1: got to
0: put some soap and water
1: on it.
0: I'll just put this full body deodorant on. That's not how it works.
1: That's not how it works. Yeah.
0: It's all you that.
1: Go, yeah.
0: And
1: it's called soap and
0: stung.
1: Water.
0: You
1: yeah.
0: should get stung. Just
1: well, speaking of sweet.
0: On GP.
1: Can I tell you this? I was watching our friends at Fox 6 News this morning, and they have this new thing at Miller Park that I might go to the game just to try this.
0: Okay.
1: They have soft serve margaritas, and they say that they taste phenomenal. And you know what? They look really good on TV, and I'm trying to figure out how you would make that combo, right?
0: Okay.
1: Soft serve margarita. And then I want to know, is there actually alcohol in it or can you get like the virgin?
0: So wouldn't it just be a damn slushy?
1: No. No, no. It's like soft serve
0: ice cream. Oh, okay.
1: It's like a soft serve ice cream margarita. That almost seems like it's polar opposite, right? Like
0: right,
1: you can't
0: right,
1: do
0: right,
1: that.
0: Right, because alcohol, so right?
1: Right. And so I'm wondering, is there alcohol in it or no? Mm-hmm. And if there is alcohol in it, can you get the non-alcoholic version? Mm-hmm. And then I just wonder how it tastes because it seems weird that a margarita would be able to be ice cream.
0: Just get a damn strawberry saucer. You need to go visit Ben and Jerry's.
1: No, it's not the same. This is a margarita.
0: Bailey, I guarantee you, if you let them know that you want a margarita-flavored ice cream. They have so many different combinations.
1: I want to know
0: no,
1: if
0: you don't want
1: alcohol
0: the one with alcohol. You just said. You want one without.
1: I want.
0: So you do want one?
1: I want to taste one.
0: Bailey! Order in the studio.
1: I want to taste
0: make
1: both.
0: Make up your mind.
1: I want to taste both versions.
0: Can you make up your mind?
1: I want to taste both versions.
0: Okay.
1: I was just
0: because first you say I wonder if they do it in non-alcoholic.
1: Ben
0: and Jerry's may not be able to help you, or but I guarantee you that if it's there, they can do it.
1: Really?
0: Yeah.
1: They can make it up.
0: Yeah, their combinations are just amazing.
1: Okay.
0: Yeah.
1: Well.
0: So, yeah, you need to go to Ben and Jerry's.
1: All right, then. Yeah. They can whip it up.
0: Yes. Oh, woohoo. Listen, you got to be grown to know what I just did there. If you're not grown, you don't know what the hell I just did there. And I'm not going to explain it to you. Shout out to the Daz Man.
1: Okay. Let it whip.
0: We got to get ready to take care of some pills. There's so many things that have taken place over this Labor Day weekend. that we got to talk about. So, yeah.
1: It's a lot.
0: The Lime scooters, you know. It's a lot.
1: It's a lot.
0: 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I am the legendary Homer Blow, along with my girl,
1: Bailey Coleman.
0: We'll be black.
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0: Great morning, Truth Nation. Welcome back to Truth in the Morning. Gotta say great morning to our producer, Xavier. Xavier, great morning.
1: Good morning, Xavier.
0: Love you, appreciate you. Hopefully you had a nice Labor Day weekend and a chance to take off and chill. How was it, Xavier, for you?
13: It was an interesting weekend.
0: Okay, I'll leave it at that, huh? Okay, we'll leave it at that. Because when people say that, you know, sometimes you don't push.
1: It's just a shutdown.
0: Yeah, you know what I'm saying?
1: Yeah, it's just a shutdown.
0: We're like, oh, well, you know, I just had this and that, and then this happened, and then that, and then right. We all crying.
1: Right.
0: We all crying.
1: They just, I mean, that's just a that's like,
0: yeah,
1: that,
0: yes.
1: I don't want to talk about
0: that's
1: it. I'm good.
0: Yeah, yeah.
1: You're good.
0: If I could pass it over, yeah. Is it Passover? but yeah, so welcome, Black Truth Nation. Now, amidst all of the things, Bailey, that are closing on Water Street thus far, there is a new B business okay. on Water Street.
1: All right.
0: That is opened up.
1: All right.
0: It, yeah, it's black owned and operated.
1: All right. Is that the Upper Yard?
0: Upper Yard on all Water.
1: All right. Shout out to the Upper Yard.
0: Yeah. Shout out to Upper Yard. And so we do have a CBS 58 clip. We'll see if we can get it put together. But yeah, just within the past few months, three businesses have closed along Water Street, including the Low Country Restaurant, and Duke's on Water, and Silk on Water. And they announced, they cited safety concerns. Silk on Water did when they announced plans to close temporarily in August. The Upper Yard on Water restaurant opened in August on Water Street, right across from where Low Country operated for several years. We are the first Jamaican cuisine restaurant located in the downtown area. Lead manager John Jordan said, we're located next to several different bars and different age groups.
1: I might want to go down there and get some jerk chicken.
0: Go ahead. You feel what I'm saying? You know,
1: well, they got a location over on Capitol Drive, too. Every time I drive by there, it looks like it's popping up in there.
0: It is.
1: Capitol of Fond du Lac right there.
0: Yeah, it is busy all the time. And they also have a little cocktail lounge that they opened up also inside of the restaurant.
1: That's so why it looked like it popping. They got two in, two out up in there. What you coming in here for? You want you want to go kick it or you trying to just get your
0: food? You want a soft serve margarita?
1: Right. There we go.
0: Yeah. But yeah, they definitely been holding it down. I don't know if Xavier, were you able to pull that clip up? All right, we're going to play the clip.
1: Okay.
0: And then we're going to talk about it because, you know, that's a pot. Yes. Yep. That's a positive look.
1: Yeah.
0: So, all right, we're going to play this clip and we'll talk a little bit more about it.
1: Here we go.
0: We going up yonder.
14: Open. Jacob Murphy live on Water Street. As more businesses close on Water Street, others starting to open. Jacob Murphy live on Water Street for us tonight with a look at how things are changing in that busy area. Hello, Jacob.
15: Hey, Bill. Well, just this summer, we've seen Duke's close, we've seen the Low Country restaurant close, and we've seen Silk on Water close. Now, despite all these closings, a new restaurant is coming to Water Street, and the owners and the staff are trying to change the way people see this busy stretch of road.
16: I feel like a lot of people have gotten scared to come down to Water Street, and I just feel like that can be fixed.
15: Businesses are continuing to close on Water Street.
16: It's definitely really disappointing because I really enjoy living here, and I hope to live here at least through my college career.
15: Some citing safety concerns, concerns that are shared with those living along the busy street.
16: I want to just make sure I'm safe, and this kind of environment is making me a little bit more skeptical about the safety of myself being here.
15: Upper Yard on Water opened in August.
17: We are the first Jamaican cuisine restaurant located in the downtown area.
15: The restaurant is hoping to change the perspective.
17: We hope that what we're bringing back in this area is things such as a more mature crowd, a more inviting crowd, and a more crowd that everyone feels safe and secure that when they come downtown to eat and enjoy the livelihood of downtown.
15: Part of the plan is to close early on weekends.
17: It gives an opportunity for our guests to leave here safely, that they're not caught up in the crowd.
15: The goal is good food, of course, but always safety.
16: So I'm really hoping they are able to succeed and have another place that everyone can hang out at.
15: The Milwaukee Police Department does continue to have a code red deployment in this area. So, Bill, that means on those busy Friday and Saturday nights, there will be more police officers out here to keep things under control.
14: Nightlife, important for any vibrant city. Jacob Murphy reporting live for us. Thank you very much.
0: Ah, so, Bailey, that's a great situation going on. You know what I mean? I'm happy.
1: Sounds great. They're closing early. What?
0: Order in the studio.
1: They are. Did he not say? And that, to me, that is very smart. I'm not.
0: Why is it smart, Bailey?
1: Because your cousin and him.
0: Bailey just puts it out there. I'm just
1: saying.
0: Yeah.
1: If you want you want to continue right now, right?
0: Please don't say it.
1: Right now.
0: Please don't say it. She's going to say it.
1: What?
0: Lee, I just said please don't say it, but you're going to say it.
1: What?
0: Go ahead.
1: What?
0: Finish explaining, please.
1: Right now is a good time to do, just be like that and close early. When winter comes around, they can stay open later if they want to.
0: But Bailey.
1: What?
0: Listen, don't you understand?
1: Them your kids down there cutting up.
0: Bailey.
1: They yours.
0: Okay. I mean, I can't run from my people.
1: You cannot run from your children.
0: Hey, not my children, because I'd be whooping. Because I would be parenting. I'm just telling you.
1: Oh, you would.
0: If they were my children, I would be parenting.
1: My bad. Okay.
0: But the thing that you have to think about, in my opinion.
1: In your opinion.
0: Is that sports. It's sports season. There are some games that will, you know what I'm saying, go a little bit later. Some games don't come on until the evening time. So if you close at 9, you're going to miss the last half of the game. Bailey, like, I don't care. Really,
1: you
0: Bailey.
1: Can't.
0: Come on, listen, Bailey. Some of them games, it'd be 10 o'clock, 11.
1: Clearly, everybody is not able to come to the party. Okay? Everybody's not. Everybody can't come because everybody can't handle clearly being downtown. And it's unfortunate. And
0: it ain't even got to just be downtown if we're talking about those people.
1: I'm just saying, right now we talk about being downtown. Some of them are not. Some of them are not among us. Some of them are Caucasian.
0: Yeah.
1: And they're coming down here, and the folks that can't handle being downtown and not cutting up, you know. And I'm going to tell you, unfortunately, you know, anybody on the Buck Squad no more. So when basketball season,
0: Bailey,
1: come back around.
0: You
1: who on the Bucks? Name somebody.
0: Tyler,
1: they need to start advertising.
0: They need to start advertising.
1: They need to start advertising.
0: Bailey. Bailey is
1: can't come downtown to see Giannis no more. Chris Middleton gone. What we going to do? And now all the restaurants is closing down here. What we doing?
0: Well, again,
1: we need to call we need to have the mayor come in here because we need to find out what the plan is.
0: We got football season.
1: Packers don't play in Milwaukee. They only play in Green
0: That's
1: Bay.
0: That's why we watch them at Upper Yard on the screen.
1: Well, you can watch them at Upper Yard.
0: Yeah, but if it closes at 9,
1: yeah,
0: the
1: we
0: game
1: ain't going to be able to do that game.
0: Sunday night.
1: We're not
0: going
1: to be able to do that game.
0: You cold, Blake. Bailey, you cold. You
1: I'm
0: cold.
1: Just saying, we're not going to be able to do that game. They're going to have a list of games that they're going to be able to do.
0: Bailey, and but that's money. You know, people watch football or watch sports and eat. Okay. So it's a win for Upper Yard on Water.
1: Okay.
0: In my opinion.
1: Okay.
0: Bailey, still ain't heard it.
1: Maybe.
0: And Bailey, come on now. Troop Nation.
1: Huh?
0: We got, you know, come on. Like,
1: what?
0: Listen, celebration. The World Series and all of that. All
1: okay,
0: that,
1: first of
0: that's
1: all,
0: coming up.
1: Very few black people are watching baseball. Okay, keep going.
0: Lies you tell. Bailey.
1: What?
0: Order in the studio. The lies you tell. There's a lot of black people that watch baseball.
1: Okay, maybe one or two.
0: You know, we're going to take care of some bills. You know what? Because Bailey, Bailey is in attack mode. He's like,
1: no,
0: your cousins,
1: I'm not.
0: Your cousins, because of that, we ain't going to be able to watch sports in a Jamaican-owned restaurant downtown on Water Street.
1: They're not the only
0: formerly
1: black
0: the
1: owned,
0: BW3s.
1: They're not the only black-owned restaurant downtown.
0: Jamaican-owned, I
1: okay, Jamaican-owned. Okay.
0: Yeah.
1: All see, right.
0: It's a difference.
1: Okay.
0: You're going to learn today.
1: All right.
0: Okay, so we, Troop Nation, if y'all don't, y'all got to help. Y'all got to help. Shout out to black people who do watch baseball
1: there's, and go there's, to games. There's a few people. I know some.
0: Okay. So you said they don't
1: kidding.
0: Watch. Okay.
1: I know
0: we
1: they
0: We
1: got to
0: get ready to take care of
1: no. I'm just being facetious.
0: Okay.
1: Bailey I know black people. I'm just messing with you.
0: Okay. Cool. 833-212.
1: Especially with the Brewers doing so well.
0: Yeah.
1: You know.
0: 833-212-1017. Congratulations to Upper Yard on Water. And may you have a very prosperous.
1: Absolutely. Absolutely.
0: Run on Water Street.
1: Yes.
0: Now, when we're speaking about businesses, when we return, there was a very popular business in the inner city on 40th and North Avenue that ended up burning down over the Labor Day weekend.
1: Wow.
0: So we'll come back.
1: Yeah.
0: They weren't open that night. But we'll come back and we'll talk about Premier Sports Lounge. And, yeah, so we'll have a clip on that as well. 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I am the legendary Home Blow, along with my girl.
1: Bailey Coleman.
0: All right, head banging out. 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
0: 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Welcome back to Truth in the Morning. It's the day after Labor Day. And Bailey, it's already started.
1: What?
0: But there's, well, we're not going to go black because then you, it'll just restart your engine. Hey, now we don't know the reason, but guess who's black on our Truth Talk text lines? We don't know the reason, but we knew that there was a, you know, a moratorium. So it's over.
1: It's over. Oh, and, yeah. I heard it ended on
0: the 8th.
1: Today's the 8th.
0: Yes.
1: So it's over.
0: Yeah. So I like.
1: Woo!
0: So
1: it's what, over.
0: All I want to say is before we go to the lines, the Truth call-in line, before we go, I don't know what got you there, but please, whatever it was, we don't know. So just don't reignite it. All right. We're going to say that.
1: Okay.
0: We got Al MKE.
1: Al.
0: We got Al MKE.
1: Welcome back.
0: Hey, where is the Welcome Black? Was that a hard pull to pull that up, the Welcome Black? Because you done that for us. The Welcome Black Cotter. The Welcome Black. You don't remember?
3: What are you referring to?
0: Welcome Black. I'm trying to play.
3: Oh, this is
0: Black.
3: A song I pulled up.
0: I know. I'm saying, is it, can you find it right quick?
3: Yeah, I could, but yeah.
0: You're not going to. I got you. Al MKE, great morning. Love you, appreciate you. And I can't sing, but I'm going to say it.
1: Welcome back.
0: All right. Al, great morning. Love you, appreciate you.
4: Good morning. First thing I want to say, your black politician's cavalier is not going to say nothing because he only moves when it's for whites, okay? Number two, the reason why they're not doing anything because it's black people. Because if it was a bunch of white people going off, they would be on those issues downtown like a nose on good cocaine. And when it's good cocaine, ain't nothing left on the mirror, okay? There is no code of ethics, no code of standards being enforced. But everybody talked about how they came from 53206 and somebody couldn't do, you know, pay their rent or somebody was a junkie. So, but now when it gets to downtown, we don't know what to do when it comes to black people. We don't know how to do no trespassing orders. We don't know how to give balloon tickets. But if that racist white man take over and he say what's in his cart, now everybody eyes and ears, nose want to listen. Prime example, Mr. Westmore gave his opinion about the inner city. Everybody was all upset as if he was lying, okay? You're not getting nothing for your vote with these black politicians. Everybody's sitting back on a sugar honey iced tea box looking at each other. These are big, grown, able-bodied, free will, independent individuals going down there acting like a bunch of monkeys, all right? You're not getting no investments coming or anything until they are white, okay? They only move when it's white people. And I don't understand why you black politicians, and I hope you give me two middle fingers and you can put it in your mouth after I hang up, while you sitting here being quiet. While y'all being quiet. We are all adults. And y'all all black politicians sitting here, y'all know how to open your mouth when you want black people vote. You need investments, but you got people who look like you who's afraid of CPS raising their kids or somebody ain't doing helicopter parents. You need investments in the people that's stopping your investments, and now you don't know how to open your mouth. You're high. You on dope. You did too much crack. But when the white people come down there, you got on your Sunday best and showing every Bojangle tooth in your mouth, okay? Start giving them tickets, no trespassing orders, and push them out the neighborhood. because that's the reason why the white people coming in, and they only come out after dark because they don't want to mess with no monkeys. But your black politicians are not enforcing no code of ethics because they're black. Point blank, period. Why should any business have to close early because somebody don't know how to act? You're not getting any investments. And if you ain't getting any investments, you're voting for the wrong politicians. How about that? Respectfully.
0: All right.
1: Have a great day.
0: Goodbye. Welcome back.
1: Welcome back, Al.
0: Yeah.
1: Well.
0: That's Al M.K.
1: You know, he's been holding this back for
0: a
1: month.
0: Yes, he has.
1: Y'all, that's why we let him just have his moment. Because he's been holding it over a month. It's been a situation. So we just let him do his thing.
0: Like, yeah, it's been a long time.
1: Left you.
0: Right. Step two. Listen. Yeah.
1: I mean.
0: He said what he said.
1: That's what he had to say.
0: Mm-hmm. So yeah.
1: Yeah.
0: Damn. Okay. Now we'll go to where we were talking about that, you know, from a new investment property that is on Water Street, Upper Yard on Water, mm-hmm. to a devastating fire that took place at Milwaukee Sports Lounge. Seriously damaged in the fire. Police are investigating it as arson, though.
1: Okay.
0: So we do have a video clip. Xavier, if you got that clip ready, we'll play that clip. And we definitely want to get your thoughts about it because social media is, you know, it's kind of divided. It's a lot of, sympathy that's going on. And then there's a lot of people who are thinking, like, it being investigated as arson.
1: Really?
0: So, yeah. But we'll listen to the clip, and Truth Nation, we'll get to talk about it. Xavier, you can play that clip.
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6: With firefighters responding to Premier Sports Lounge at 40th and North, that's in the Metcalf Park neighborhood, finding fire on the first and second floors of the building.
5: Kendall Keys is there live for us here tonight. And Kendall, the owner there, says they were not open last night.
7: You're right, Derek, and that he's not sure how this fire started. But look here behind me. The damage is extensive. You can see the people who have been here all day bringing the burnt furniture, wood, even appliances from inside the building out, trying to clean up the destruction the fire left behind. The work to clean up fire-damaged property at 40th and North underway this Labor Day.
8: It's devastating.
7: The two-story building, which houses Premier Sports Lounge, caught fire in the early morning hours Monday.
9: We got the intersection shut down here at 40th and North, and we will also take an additional truck.
7: A 12 News crew on scene as flames shot from the roof.
9: Transfers from a offensive to defensive mode. We have fire throughout on the second floor. We continue to have fire showing through the roof.
7: The Milwaukee Fire Department says the volume of fire made it difficult to get companies inside. Firefighters operated hose streams from the outside of the building. Our cameras capturing smoke billowing out of the building. Firefighters eventually able to get inside to extinguish the rest and search for occupants, not finding anyone inside.
8: It's terrible. I didn't know this was damaged. You know, it's like the whole corner, the whole building is gutted.
7: Michael Hudson says he grew up with Premier Sports Lounge's owner.
8: He's been established in this business for years. And I think it's a cornerstone of the community.
7: Hudson stopped by Monday to see the damage and help clean up.
8: I know the community is going to feel it, but hopefully you can bounce back from it.
5: Kendall's back live with us here tonight. Kendall, no word yet tonight on a cause?
7: No, Derek, the Milwaukee Fire Department says their fire investigation unit is still looking for the cause and the origin of the fire. They don't have those answers for us yet tonight. I did also reach out to Milwaukee police asking if they're investigating the fire here or if they suspect it may be the result of a crime. I'm still waiting to hear back.
5: Kendall Keys live at 40th and North here tonight at 5.
0: Yeah, crazy, like destroyed. I'm surprised that they were able to even go in the building, you know, because a lot of times when it's that extensive, you know, it's like, hold on, ain't nobody going here yet. But to be able to go in there the next day and try to still salvage some things, mm-hmm. you know, oftentimes when it's a fire like that. And because of the investigation,
1: right.
0: you never know if something might be tampered with.
1: Right.
0: You know what I'm saying? So I'm just used to until an investigation is over that you can't go in. You know,
1: right.
0: you know, you want to try to salvage. Can I go see? You know, like, well, let us complete our investigation.
1: Right.
0: And then you get to go in. But also what I've learned, like, just from the years of seeing and hearing about different people who are victims of fire,
1: mm-hmm.
0: is that even though the building is closed for, you know, or boarded up for people to not be able to go in there, there are some people that will break through those boards and go into those buildings or apartments.
1: Right.
0: And steal
1: right.
0: from mm-hmm. people who feel like they lost it all. And
1: right.
0: they want to go and try to see if there was anything salvageable. But you got some people that will go in there
1: yeah.
0: and start ramshacking into different apartments or the business or whatever,
1: right.
0: the home,
1: right.
0: and try to find things salvageable for them.
1: Right.
0: Which is just, it's even more devastating.
1: Right.
0: You know, you already feel like, man, I lost everything in this house fire or apartment fire, you know. But then you got scavengers who will end up coming in and making it even worse. Be like, well, this didn't get touched, but it's gone.
1: Right.
0: You know what I mean? You
1: right.
0: see where it used to be.
1: Right.
0: So, yeah, that is crazy. That is crazy. So, and there are some people that are, like, acting like they're happy that Premier Sports Lounge got caught fire.
1: Really?
0: Yeah.
1: Why would they do that?
0: I don't know. And it's really amazing to me to see that where people are, you know, there are people that are literally arguing with other people. We got to get ready to take care of some bills. We'll come back and talk about it. We're talking about Premier Sports Lounge to D and all of the employees and staff of Premier Sports Lounge. My prayers are with you. And
1: I'm just glad nobody was in the building.
0: Absolutely. And pray for a rebuild. We got to take care of some bills. You're listening to Truth in the Morning. We'll be back.
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2: 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That's why reading is fun.

0: So right now we are talking about a fire that took place at Premier Sports Lounge on 40th and North Avenue. And definitely a nice, laid back. The food was, they had great food. And, you know, people were really enjoying the atmosphere. And they had it where they had different things going on different nights. And it was just a nice, chill spot.
1: Okay.
0: And a chill spot that's set up in a community, in my opinion, that mm-hmm. still has violence that's occurring all around it on a damn near regular basis, you can
1: say. Gotcha.
0: And there's also some after sets that set up shop. Like mm-hmm. some of the fights that showed, you know, like it was after set, like on 41st. And so, you know what I mean? So mm-hmm. Definitely being a, in my opinion, a jewel in the community, surrounded by things that would make you be like, how y'all, why y'all put it here type thing, you know what I mean?
1: Yeah.
0: But D and his crew, very loyal crew, and I know a lot of the people that work there as staff. But yeah, and it was a nice spot for people to go for the different food, like I say. So besides the alcohol, of course, it's a bar, it's a lounge, you mm-hmm. know, and... but the music, you know, having DJs or whatnot, people celebrating birthdays, okay. anniversaries, the whole nine.
1: Mm-hmm.
0: And it was a very, very nice spot. Part of the Monday night bar crawl. So, you know, where a lot of the establishments get together and they go to different locations
1: right.
0: on, you know, Monday nights. Because Mondays are kind of a neutral night for everybody. So
1: right.
0: it's like... I ain't taking away from my Thursday, Friday, Saturday, or my Wednesday
1: right,
0: through
1: right.
0: Saturday or Sunday night. That may be a great night for them. So Monday is kind of like industry-like. You know what I'm saying? So it's like, I'm off. But, yeah, let's go celebrate here. Let's go support this business. But, yeah, so I hope that, you know, that D, you know, and I know, you know, he's a very determined businessman. So I'm sure that he will work to, if not be able to rebuild and redo this location, which it looks like a total loss to me.
1: It did look like a total loss.
0: Yeah, but if people was in there, you get what I'm saying?
1: Yeah.
0: On the first floor?
1: Yeah, people know? Were all in there bringing stuff
0: yeah,
1: out.
0: Yeah,
1: so,
0: yeah. So
1: I don't know if there's anything salvageable, but I
0: well,
1: hope
0: they
1: it,
0: had some
1: it was not
0: things
1: a,
0: out. They were bringing
1: I hope it's not a total loss for them.
0: Yeah. I think, you know, for me, that building looked like
1: yeah.
0: you got to damn near rebuild it.
1: Yeah. It looked like that was a wrap, pretty mm-hmm. much.
0: But there are people that do that kind of stuff. They will be it's something that we think is a done deal.
1: Yeah.
0: Like, nope.
1: Yeah.
0: We'll be black open next year. Be like,
1: okay.
0: Damn, really?
1: Really?
0: Think about Oscar's, the ice cream place
1: oh,
0: out
1: yeah.
0: in Waukesha.
1: Yeah.
0: That thing literally got burnt to the ground.
1: Yeah.
0: They're black open now.
1: Oh, wow.
0: Yeah.
1: Wow.
0: So, yeah. You know, where there's a will and
1: there's
0: determination,
1: a way.
0: There's a way. So hashtag that part. Yeah. So, again, praying for all of the staff, because you got to think that also takes away from people's jobs. Like, you
1: yeah.
0: know what I'm saying? I'm not saying that it's your only job when you work at, some of these lounges or
1: yeah.
0: restaurants or whatever,
1: but
0: it damn should have helped. There you
1: it
0: go.
1: Helps, yeah.
0: It damn should
1: have
0: helped.
1: Every bit helps.
0: Yeah. It damn should have helped.
1: Mm-hmm.
0: So, yeah, that was a tragedy to hear about that. When I heard about that, I was like, wow. And saw some videos and pictures of the flames. And it's like, and I'm glad that nobody was inside.
1: Yeah, I'm very glad no one,
0: you know,
1: was inside.
0: Yep. Because, yeah, it could have been even worse. It could have
1: mm-hmm.
0: been even worse. But, yeah, Bailey, just the city. And unfortunately, there was some violence that took place too, but let's talk about these Lime scooters. Can we go there? Because I didn't even want to have to talk about the violence that took place.
1: Listen, leave the Lime scooters alone. What's wrong with you,
0: Bailey? If they can mess with the flock cameras, then damn it, we can talk about them Lime scooters. That's all I'm saying. Like, that's all I'm saying. There's some mayhem that has been taking place with these Lime scooters.
1: Okay,
0: and some of these people are so disrespectful while riding those Lime scooters, and they will dart in and out while you are driving. While-

0: you're walking. They scared of sugar, yeah, honey, iced tea out of you because
1: that's true.
0: Yeah, and it's just like it's ridiculous.
1: But you know, they're not supposed to be riding on the sidewalk.
0: I know, I know, I know. They not. But of course, a 71-year-old woman, tell her that because yeah, she definitely got hit by one of
1: and
0: them.
1: And she ain't the first one.
0: Right. The owner of Lacoste.
1: Yeah.
0: You know, yeah, he has serious permanent injuries. And yeah, even a 71-year-old is still recovering from her injuries.
1: Yeah.
0: So, but it's just, some of them are just outright disrespectful.
1: They are.
0: And we hear Lime Scooter talking about, like, they're going to, you know, do this, and they got different little safeguards that they're putting up. But I ain't seen them work yet.
1: I just want to know, because sometimes you see them Lime Scooters so deep in the hood, mm-hmm, and you go, okay, why is that sitting, like, right there in
0: these
1: a vacant
0: kids
1: lot?
0: Got a lot of money, because I'm like, because I thought you had right, to put a credit card, or,
1: you
0: know what I'm saying? Like,
1: well, last time, I have done Lime Scooters before.
0: Uh-huh.
1: And it was all fun. And it was safe.
0: Mm-hmm.
1: And, you know, you do have to put a credit card in.
0: Well, these kids got more credit than their parents.
1: Clearly.
0: Because
1: you got, unless they're using somebody else's.
0: Or maybe they got Xavier's.
1: But you know,
0: card.
1: No, but you know, they can go and get, you can go get a prepaid debit card anywhere.
0: Yeah, well, they need to change something. They need to get rid of them damn Lime Scooters.
1: I just be like, how is this scooter way out here?
0: They need to get the flock out of here with them Lime Scooters. Because I'm telling you, and maybe you might be, well, you in Shay Shay Foo Foo land, so maybe you don't see and experience the disrespect of where I live. And then they just throw them any damn where. I'm tired.
1: I see them too much out by my spot.
0: That's what I'm saying, Shay Shay Foo Foo.
1: Whatever.
0: Shay Shay Foo Foo
1: land. When I was riding, and I was on a date, we were in downtown Milwaukee.
0: Mm.
1: But we were riding over by the lake.
0: Okay.
1: And stuff.
0: Yeah.
1: So it was like.
0: Yeah, I'm saying they did what they were supposed to do.
1: Right.
0: Oh, okay.
1: Yeah.
0: All right. In
1: we were riding on the street though.
0: Coming from where I'm from, it has some bike lanes, right?
1: You got bike
0: lanes.
1: They
0: don't stand. They don't go in the bike lane.
1: They don't?
0: Coming out there with us.
1: Oh, wow, really?
0: You looking at them in your rearview mirror like I damn near hit you.
1: Oh,
0: I damn near hit you. And then of course the community would be like, oh,
1: how could you?
0: You
1: hit
0: gotta
1: them?
0: Watch them.
1: Yeah,
0: they got it right. They got a whole damn lane. I can't get through some streets because of their lanes.
1: That's true.
0: You understand what I'm saying?
1: That's true.
0: And now y'all gonna disrespect the hell out of us, those that have valid license?
1: Yeah,
0: I'm
1: you're
0: just saying.
1: Upset.
0: Yes, I am. I'm
1: they're
0: frustrated.
1: Breaking out in your neighborhood.
0: Yes,
1: woo,
0: yes, they,
1: y'all.
0: And then they just let them go. Just they.
1: Yeah.
0: They be laying in the street.
1: Yeah, they do.
0: They be laying in the middle of the alleys.
1: When that money run out, it run out. You don't get to, you know.
0: Well, roll it out the damn way.
1: Nah, they ain't going to do all that because they don't care like that.
0: And Lime Scooters. Get rid of the scooters. Get rid of the scooters and.
1: You don't like the flocks no more?
0: Add them to the flocks. No, I'm saying.
1: What happens to
0: the flocks? Well, the flocks, you know, the flocks got to get the flock out of here only because it's owned privately. And they are selling information to other states and all of that kind of stuff.
1: And that's why they got to go.
0: But if it was owned by the right agency,
1: right,
0: and we could end up making it local where it needed to be local,
1: then
0: because the flock cameras have worked, in my opinion, to help solve some murders that people are crying out, y'all know who it is. Yeah, well, the flock camera help them
1: they selling information.
0: Find the card. But, yeah, the people that
1: that'll
0: own
1: change
0: it,
1: your whole mind.
0: Yeah, that's the part. That's the up and down. We got to get ready to take care of some bills. You're listening to the legendary Home Blow along with my girl,
1: Bailey Coleman.
0: It's the day after Labor Day, and we black at work. We'll be black.
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10: 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If you were supposed to be at work at 8 a.m., you're late. You had all Labor Day.
11: To get it together, right?
10: Yeah.
11: Get it together.
10: Get your life together.
11: Fall back and regroup.
10: Get to work on time. Handle your business.
11: The good news is you still got about 40
10: seconds.
11: No, you don't.
10: Don't you let her do it. Don't you let her do it. Don't you let her do it. Don't you let her do it. Because if you do... Don't let her do it to y'all. I'm just telling you. Because Bailey will have you out there bad.
11: Yeah,
10: I'm just telling you. Bailey will have you out there bad.
11: I got a work excuse for y'all. Don't worry about it.
10: What? Bailey?
11: What?
10: Come on.
11: Oh. Here you go with your alarm clock. So you learn
10: how... Get your ass up!
11: So you learn how
10: Mama!
11: To...
10: Mama!
11: You know you ain't saying
10: your
11: right.
10: Your alarm clock going off!
11: No, it ain't...
10: Mama!
11: No, it's people with kids!
10: Everybody!
11: Mama! Mama!
10: If you don't turn that damn alarm off, I just wanted to make sure you was up in time to take me to school.
11: Mama!
10: I just need to make sure you was up in time to take me to school. Like, if you don't have several damn seats, you know. But, yeah, that's that one that would definitely get you up. Like
11: that alarm clock, yeah. That's definitely the old school. If it sounds old school to you, it is.
10: It's not digital at all. I just showed you.
11: Digital and this clock ain't got nothing to do with each other.
10: That part. This was the one that kept a roof over your head. That's all I'm saying. It kept the roof over your head.
11: Yeah.
10: Because, and it got you to school, and it got you to daycare.
11: That part.
10: All that.
11: Yes.
10: It's hey, get your, if I'm up.
11: Yeah.
10: We all up.
11: Hey.
10: And that's just how it goes.
11: The lights on.

0: Lights off.
1: That's it. That's it. That's it. So, hashtag that part, hashtag facts. Bailey.
0: Yes.
1: There's another situation.
0: This
1: I wasn't here in Milwaukee, right?
0: No, this but the but the mama is from Milwaukee.
1: Right.
0: Yeah. Well, the daughter is too, I think.
1: Yeah, 21-year-old right? daughter in Georgia. Yeah, 39-year-old Milwaukee mother.
0: Right.
1: Stabbed 12 times.
0: 12.
1: By her 21-year-old daughter
0: now,
1: in Georgia.
0: Okay, Homer. How is it that your own daughter is going to stab you that many times? I mean, what are we talking about?
1: Well, you know, there is a news story on it. We should have a clip
0: how
1: for that.
0: Your kids go your child gonna turn on you like that?
1: See, Bailey, and the views and opinions expressed by the legendary Homer Blow
0: that part
1: does not reflect that of Milwaukee Black Media and the Truth 101.7 FM, but are the sole comments and opinions of the legendary Homer Blow.
0: Okay, get with it. Same here, me too.
1: Listen.
0: All the things.
1: I brought you in this world, and I take you out.
0: Well, that part.
1: Because what we
0: I heard that from my mama.
1: That's all I'm saying. Parents, they remember it. They passed it down.
0: It's a shame.
1: That has passed down.
0: What happened to so-and-so?
1: Generations. Listen.
0: No. My daughter is in whatever hospital.
1: Right.
0: And it's a shame what she tried to do to me. You know what I mean?
1: Mm-hmm.
0: Milwaukee woman stabbed by daughter shares warning for other parents.
1: Right. Let's hear the story. Xavier, do you have that story up for us? All right, he's getting the story together.
0: Okay. A 39-year-old Milwaukee mother was stabbed 12 times by her 20-year-old daughter in Georgia.
1: Now, I'm just saying, yeah.
0: And you
1: couldn't
0: know what
1: happened to
0: you,
1: me.
0: You know what?
1: Yeah.
0: What's really bad?
1: Mm-hmm.
0: Didn't this happen in a Chick-fil-A parking lot or something like that?
1: Oh.
0: Was it? Yeah. It happened in a Chick-fil-A park.
1: Yeah.
0: And they had just took the baby to Chuck E. Cheese. What is wrong with your people?
1: I don't know, but we gonna listen
0: to two favorite places for Black people, and they go.
1: You know they got chicken and waffle sandwiches.
0: Yeah, and they good. They are good. Oh my gosh, Homer, you gotta get you one.
1: All right.
0: Okay.
1: We do. Bailey and Homer Blow order in the studio. Okay. Let's.
0: I'm just saying.
1: We gonna find out.
0: I need a free one.
1: Somehow we're going to get a poll on this. You know, would your son or daughter have been able to stab you 12 times?
0: Right.
1: I'm just saying.
0: Were they strong enough?
1: Yeah, well, listen. There's other means.
0: There is other means.
1: Yeah, you know. A knife is close up.
0: Yeah.
1: There's some things you ain't got to be close up. That's all I'll say.
0: Do you think
1: I'm not
0: she's
1: gonna
0: a former,
1: incriminate myself.
0: Do you think her mom was a former PWK and that's why this happened?
1: I don't
0: a
1: know.
0: Reformed one?
1: I don't know, but, you know. It could be, though. It could. But well, we're going to listen to this clip or watch the clip.
0: Okay.
1: Xavier, if you can play that clip.
2: Helping story. An individual was stabbed more than 10 times. A Milwaukee mother sharing her story of survival, hoping that it could potentially help some others.
3: Our Devontae Matthews shows us why the woman's attacker is the last person she expected it to be.
4: You were attacked and you were stabbed a couple of times.
5: Yes.
4: Who stabbed you?
5: My daughter.
6: That's an answer Kimberly King thought she'd never give to a question she thought she'd never get.
5: She stabbed me all over my head, my arms, my shoulders.
6: The attack happened last month in Acworth, Georgia. King says she and her 21-year-old daughter, Cheyenne Johnson, were heading back to Milwaukee from Florida. They stopped in Georgia, where the two started bickering in the car over Johnson's behavior. King says she pulled over in a Chick-fil-A parking lot after her daughter looked like she wanted to hit her.
5: I'm like, so what's going on? Why are you looking like you want to hit me? She pulled my hair down and just started just stabbing me.
6: All while her young son and grandson were in the back seat.
5: It was very traumatic.
6: King says she got out of the car and ran inside of the Chick-fil-A for help, where an officer used a tourniquet to save her life.
7: I knew that the seconds matter in that moment to be able to stop that bleeding or she was going to die.
6: Police say Johnson drove off with the kids in the car. Officers eventually caught and arrested her. Court records show Johnson was charged with aggravated assault and two counts of third-degree cruelty to a child. She's since bonded out of jail. More disturbing to King is, although there is an order of protection, court documents show conditions of her daughter's release say she's not required to stay in Georgia.
5: I do not feel safe. I'm upset they let her out.
6: King says she doesn't want what happened to her to happen to other parents. She's encouraging parents to pay attention to their children's behavior and seek help if anything looks out of the ordinary. Durante Matthews, Fox 6 News.
0: Not that this is funny, but it is kind of funny. Mm-hmm. On our True Talk text line,
1: mm-hmm.
0: Aaron said PWK's.
1: Oh, with the text line?
0: Yeah. I'm sorry. Our chat.
1: Okay.
0: Our chat. No.
1: I mean, you
0: our text
1: excited.
0: Line is not up.
1: It is. It's just in a different
0: we can't
1: space
0: get to it.
1: Right now. Yep.
0: Aaron said PWK's wake up.
1: Yeah, I saw that. Sir okay. Chauncey, and again, great morning. Love you. Appreciate you to everybody on our YouTube page and our Facebook Live page. Sir Chauncey says substance abuse likely was at lice one of the triggering causes. That's what it says. ATLEEST. It's all one word. Like he made it a compound word.
0: Oh, it's a compound word.
1: At least. Yeah.
0: Huh?
1: Yeah, don't say at least. It's say at least.
0: Okay.
1: So that's what it says. Right. One of the triggering causes.
0: Okay.
1: Jasmine Gooden said, see, they not channeling their blackness enough. My mama was be visiting me in the ER with blunt force trauma to my head.
0: Right.
1: Blake Gump said, I would have to make a new kid.
0: Yeah.
1: And Troop Nation, yeah. Call in. Let us know. How would you deal with this situation?
0: 833-212-1017. That is our truth. Call in line.
1: Mm-hmm.
0: Call us.
1: Yep. RC Creation Muse said, daughters against mothers, fathers against sons, them end times. Said, death penalty. Intent was clear if mama had not fought black. That's why I'm surprised that they didn't say attempted murder.
0: On the mama part.
1: No, on the daughter, stabbing her like that. And you hearing the EMT say that if they had not applied that tourniquet,
0: she would have died.
1: She would have died.
0: Yeah.
1: So
0: yeah.
1: How do you not get attempted murder?
0: Yeah.
1: Her daughter was trying to murder her.
0: It could have been that she didn't want to press that type of charge.
1: Listen, I don't think the mother was able to say it at the shape she was in. So, yeah. Nah.
0: Locked and Lovely said, in my experience, those mother and daughter relationships, when the mother and the daughter are more like friends and sisters, usually have the greatest potential for becoming most toxic.
1: PWKs, people with kids, biological mother or father, but, you know, not parenting, because I'm telling you, a parent, you would have been scared to death to do something like that.
0: Oh, yeah.
1: It's no way. The fear that there are grown people, I'm talking about grown now, that still have that fear of their mothers and their fathers. And you get what I'm saying? The level of respect.
0: It's a level of respect that should be instilled in your child in the very beginning. But that child looked like she had, now my opinion only. She looked like she had some drug situation. Something was going on with her.
1: Damn, she would.
0: But
1: have
0: at the same time, she would have still had that level of respect.
1: I'd have been like Del Mac. Del Mac said, "Blow, I will be at my son or daughter's funeral front row," and that's all I'm saying.
0: Kiana,
1: if you get home with us, we got to get ready to take care of some bills, and I want you to be able to get your truth
0: chime in
1: out.
0: On this.
1: Yeah, I want you to get your truth out. And anybody else, Troop Nation, the truth call in line, 833-212-1017. We have to talk about this because this is a sad reality that is happening more often than not.
0: Yeah.
1: There are so many people that are being attacked by their children.
0: Yes.
1: And, you know, how... I'm just saying, soft singing and flower bringing.

0: Here lies my son or daughter. We got to take care of some bills. I'm the legendary Homer Blow along with my girl,
1: Bailey Coleman.
0: And we'll be black.
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0: Welcome, Black Truth Nation. And
1: where are you at?
0: Kiana. Oh, hopefully you can call Black in, Kiana. 833-212-1017. We just had to take care of our bills. Minister Kevin said mom was upset that she was released. Yes, she should have wanted more serious charges. Absolutely. RC Creation Muse said, Homer, like, beat them black to factory reset or take them offline. Laughing Woo! Out loud. 100. Hopefully they will get a reboot in the next life. That part, like, yeah, like, mm-mm. We can't.

0: happens, in my opinion, when you try to be friends with your children. And if some people will be like, no, me and my daughter or me and my son, we are friends. It's like, no. Stop. Like, don't confuse the fact of you being a good parent with being a friend. Like they can talk to you and kind of, they call you bro and all of that madness.
1: No, we ain't doing that.
0: We ain't doing bros.
1: We ain't bros.
0: You ain't letting your friends be like, hey, bruh, and talking to your mama or your father like that. Get the hell up out of here. No. You know, oh, we gonna just go and do, no, y'all not. What, y'all getting ready to do what? No, y'all not doing that.
1: Right.
0: You just trying to, you know, you don't want me to have fun. You don't want me to enjoy my life. Like, listen.
1: No.
0: You know,
1: it's a level of respect that you need to have.
0: Yeah, that's why parenting is so important, because you'll be able to separate the lines, which shouldn't be blurred at all. And when I'm saying being friends, I'm talking about trying to be friends where the lines are blurred, where your son or daughter will try to disrespect the hell out of you.
1: Like you going out to clubs with them. Yeah. You can't do that.
0: Right.
1: That's a line.
0: Or calling a friend cute or handsome.
1: Who is it?
0: Yeah, you know, you they said no. Your father should not be up there talking about that your little friends that you hang with. I don't care if you a teen.
1: Yeah,
0: your friend, she cute,
1: bruh.
0: What? you know what I'm saying? Like, get the hell up out of here.
1: Right.
0: This is not what we should be doing. And I think that because so many people let those lines get blurred like that, you let them listen to all the explicit music while they riding in the car with you, or you playing your favorite station at home, and it's the explicit language.
1: Well, hold on. Remember, terrestrial radio does not play explicit lyrics.
0: Yeah, but this
1: regular radio, that, like local radio.
0: Right.
1: They don't play explicit lyrics.
0: But they yeah.
1: That's why I used to laugh when people used to come up to me about V100 and, mm-hmm. Oh, we heard this and that on there. No, right. Ma'am.
0: Right.
1: No, ma'am, you did not. That's not how they know that song.
0: That's right.
1: Now, you can say what you want to, but I'm telling you now, they didn't hear all that from my station. Not at all. They used to argue me down. I like, listen to it.
0: Mm-hmm.
1: Hey, the record don't even sound the same.
0: Mm-hmm.
1: You know?
0: Right.
1: Legally, you have to edit all of those songs, all of that. You can't do it on regular radio. But right. Now, XM, you can do what you want.
0: Right. Sandra Douglas on our YouTube said, who bonded her out? You get what I'm saying? Right.
1: Right. Like, she got some friends out there, some people she called friends.
0: Obviously. But yeah, she shouldn't be out.
1: The way she look in her mugshot, she probably had bail money set up. She probably had some stored up somewhere. Say, here is my bail money in case I need to get out. And she had her friend.
0: She was clearly a danger to herself and anybody else.
1: How you gonna take off with the babies too? The little brother and the baby.
0: And the grandbaby.
1: Mm-hmm. How you just gonna take off like that? Now you done stab, and they done see you stab your mama. What is that?
0: Mm-hmm.
1: What is that?
0: Mm-hmm.
1: I mean, if there's anybody that you should be able to trust and mm-hmm. and have a loving relationship with, it's your mom. Everybody ain't no mama though,
0: mm-hmm.
1: right? Everybody is not a loving. I mean, there are plenty of PWKs,
0: right?
1: Okay,
0: that part.
1: And if you, the mama that up and left your kids or whatever, there's plenty of, just having a child doesn't make you a mother. Let's all be clear on that.
0: Or a father. You know?
1: Because you go off and do what you want to do. That child needs you, loves you, wants you. And at the crucial stages, if you're not there, then you definitely a PWK.
0: Yeah, absolutely. And you have to be able to, you know, listen. Some people don't want to understand, like, look, when a parent says, this is going to hurt me more than it hurts you, and you be like, you with me with a belt. What you mean? They hurt you. But it is because they prefer to not have to enact that physical discipline on you.
1: Listen.
0: They would prefer that you understand and get the message, and they don't have to take it that far. They're preferring for you to hear them say the do's and the don'ts.
1: Right.
0: And you keep doing the don'ts.
1: Yeah.
0: You feel what I'm saying?
1: Right.
0: And now if they don't end up doing something, whether it's the go in your room or whatever, you know, the, those kind of, you know, you're on timeout, all that. So for those people that use timeout, the hell timeout. I did not use timeout. Yeah. you learned.
1: I didn't use that either.
0: Because
1: that's when they start taking your kindness for weakness.
0: And you get Shania, whatever her name was, that thinks they're going to try you.
1: Okay.
0: Because listen, my children would never, ever try me like that.
1: Oh, yeah. Kendall
0: wouldn't do that. Right. Because, again, you know, the respect lines are drawn. These are things that you're not going to do.
1: Yeah, yeah, exactly.
0: But I'm your daughter. I'm your son. You feel what I'm saying? We ain't doing that.
1: We ain't got that part around
0: right
1: here.
0: And when, fellas, when you have the the mother that is there and it is the daughter, allow her to, you know, handle that. But you still give your stern talk.
1: Yeah.
0: And be like, see, this is what I'm talking about.
1: Yeah.
0: Now, you shouldn't want to have to experience what you had to experience.
1: Right.
0: But you cannot go around disrespecting me or disrespecting your mother or disrespecting whoever it is, stepmom, stepdad in this situation. Because, yeah, it's going to be some consequences. It's going to be some repercussions.
1: Listen, as the words from my sister to a woman who was pulling out her cell phone trying to call the police on my sister for spanking her son outside the store.
0: Mm-hmm.
1: Well, her nephew. I'm sorry. Wrong one. She said a spanking, well, we call them whoopings. Mm-hmm. A whooping today will save him from robbing you tomorrow.
0: Hashtag facts.
1: She put her phone back in her purse and said, you need anything?
0: There you go. That's all I'm saying. That's all I'm saying. They're like, yeah, you know, do you know what they were out here, what he was out here doing or trying to do?
1: Yeah.
0: Yeah. Yeah. It could have happened to you. You could have been the victim.
1: Exactly. Exactly.
0: So I'm trying to explain and make sure that he understands that, yeah, if any victims, it's going to be you getting disciplined.
1: Yeah, exactly.
0: That's going to be the victim.
1: Exactly.
0: We ain't having that. And again, I guarantee you that a lot of these youth that are out here will end up telling you that, well, you know, my mama don't, my, you know, my daddy don't, my daddy is a dope dealer, my daddy is this, he's a shooter, he's a this, he's a that. And so they end up looking up to what they're around.
1: Yeah. Oh, yeah.
0: And then they come out in the streets and think that they can do that same stuff and there should be no repercussions.
1: None.
0: Oh, no.
1: Yeah.
0: No, it's going to be some repercussions.
1: Off our YouTube chat, Locked and Lovely said some of the most vicious fights and arguments I've seen have been between those mother and daughter, sister friends, and needless to say, I'm not in contact with those people anymore.
0: There you go.
1: Yeah.
0: That's it. That's it. So if we understand that, because that's part of the solution, people, that is part of the solution, in my opinion.
1: Yes.
0: We have to correct that. I know you want to feel like you forever 21 and you're buying clothes like you forever 21. Your ass is grown.
1: Okay.
0: You growner than 21. Stop it.
1: And, listen.
0: And then for those that be talking about, well, you know, it's because they having the kids young.
1: No.
0: Listen, I come back and talk about that because I always dispute that fact.
1: Yeah. Well, you know. It's up to the parent. You know,
0: you're
1: grown enough to have a child. You're grown enough to take care and discipline.
0: There you go.
1: And let me just say this real quick.
0: And then you take us to break.
1: Okay. The craziest thing I've ever seen when it comes to parent disciplining, I was going to my son's school. He was in elementary school at this time. And I'm walking up and I see this pregnant mom, clearly at least 5 months, whooping her son, you know, spanking him with a belt coming out to school. And he was trying to run off and she had his arm. And I was like, I walked up and I was just like, you good? And she looked at me and she started laughing. And she said, yeah, I'm good. I said, okay. And I kept going right into the school. It's Truth in the Morning on 101.7 The Truth.
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0: 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Bailey,
1: we need
0: come
1: a poll.
0: Up with a poll for this.
1: Would you allow your child to get away with stab? Would you press charges?
0: Yeah.
1: Would you press charges on your child if they stabbed you like that? Mm-hmm. You know,
0: yep.
1: if your child was violent towards you, would you press charges?
0: Yeah. If your child was violent, would you press charges? Yes or no? Xavier, we can get that up as a poll. And Truth Nation, you can call in. How would you have responded? How would you have reacted in this situation? Would you, again, you can answer the poll question live and give us your logic and your reasoning for doing it or not doing it.
1: Yes.
0: Because there's some people that be like, no, I would never, you know, do anything. And it's a child. This 21-year-old. Listen.
1: Mm-mm. You gonna hit me?
0: Yeah.
1: You gonna try and do that?
0: Mm-hmm. Mm-hmm. Yeah.
1: I guess for me, I would.

0: because I would never expect my son to do something like that.
1: Mm-hmm.
0: Not ever.
1: Right.
0: Not ever.
2: Dale Mack said, I don't even know how she got out, but if I was her parent, boy, she'd be going into the ICU.
0: That part.
2: You know, RC Creation Muse, with that story you were talking about, said that was beautiful. A whooping today will save you from, you got what I'm saying?
0: Yeah.
2: Robbing somebody tomorrow.
0: You
2: yeah.
0: gotta get, you have to teach kids while they're young.
2: Yeah, absolutely.
0: You gotta teach them while they're young. And, you know, not all of them catch on.
2: That's right.
0: Not all of them
2: some
0: catch
2: of them,
0: on.
2: It takes some extra work.
0: Takes some extra work. But you know what? They need to know by the time when they start leaving your house solo, they need to understand how to conduct themselves.
2: That's right.
0: And I believe we wouldn't have the problems on Water Street tie-in.
2: Hell, we wouldn't have problems in the inner city. We wouldn't have had a problem with Ray Nitti and his friend's property and antiques and stuff. We wouldn't have a lot of those issues.
0: Yeah.
2: But again, some people give in to the, well, they say we can't do this and they say we can't do that. Stop it. Stop it.
0: Listen, that part.
2: You know, I come from the era of you got to make it to the phone first. And then when they do come, just go with them. And when they come, they like, take them with you.
0: Yeah. Don't leave. Just don't leave me here.
2: Take
0: go
2: them
0: ahead.
2: With you.
0: Go ahead.
2: Or you can't take them with you.
0: Mm-hmm.
2: Take them with you.
0: Mm-hmm.
2: And you're going to learn today.
0: That part, you're going to find out how you had it.
2: All right.
0: Yeah,
2: let's see how long you really hate me.
0: Yeah, oh, yeah. Mm-hmm. And they teach the kids that in school.
2: Right.
0: They teach them that, you know.
2: That part.
0: You can, oh, yeah.
2: You know, so.
0: Yeah.
2: We got our poll up on our YouTube page. Again, while you're there, make sure you hit the like and subscribe button. If your child attacked you, would you press charges, yes or no? And you can call in on the Truth Call-In line at 833-212-1017. Let us know what's your truth on that.
0: We need to know.
2: How would you handle that?
0: Yeah, how would you handle
2: we
0: that?
2: We done shared how we would handle it.
0: Yeah.
2: You know, Xavier doesn't have any children, but, you know, I don't know. Maybe he may still have
0: it's an opinion.
2: It's a
0: shame
2: Xavier.
0: What happened to Kendall. He over in the ICU over children.
2: Right.
0: You didn't know?
2: Yeah. You're going to learn today. Xavier, do you have a thoughts? I know you don't have children, but, you know, if you did and that was to happen to you,
0: your kid
2: what would your reaction
0: you.
2: Be?
3: Well, I would try to defend myself. I don't think you can anticipate getting almost stabbed to death by your daughter like she did. I don't think she was thinking that her daughter was going to stab her.
0: Of course not.
2: But we're saying the after fact. What's your action?
3: I mean,
2: would you press charges?
3: Legal action, I guess, depending on how old the kid is.
2: She's 21.
3: I guess she's going to jail.
0: Yeah.
2: Okay. All right. There we go. 833-212.
0: They was looking for you with the handcuffs.
2: Right.
0: When you pulled out the knife.
2: Right.
0: Yeah.
2: 833-212-1017. True Nation. Like, again, this is a bigger issue in our community than it's reported.
0: Uh-huh.
2: A lot of times, the reason that we end up seeing it is because so many people will go on social media and blam, they'll, you know, show a video, look what's happening to me, and this, that, and the other. And I'd be like, oh, hell no. I would not be trapped in a corner. I'd not be trapped in a closet. No, hell no. We're going to go to the Truth Call-In line, 833-212-1017. David, great morning. Love you. Appreciate you. You hear the conversation. If your child attacked you, would you press charges? What's your truth, David?
4: Hey, I'm going to be quite quick. There won't be anyone to press charges with because he'd be out of here.
2: Okay.
0: There you go.
4: So that's all I need to say. I may get some angry quotes or whatever, but hey, if the person tried to stab me, I don't care who it is. Either I'm gone or they gone. They will be gone, and I'll just go to the police here. Turn me in. I turn myself in. Yes, I did it. Now do it again.
0: Mm.
2: All right.
4: That's all I need to say.
2: All right. Thank you very much. Yeah. We've got Cashmere, 833-212-1017, the Truth Call-In line. Great morning, Cashmere. Love you. Appreciate you. You hear the conversation. If your child attacks you, would you press charges? What's your truth?
5: Yeah, so
1: I pressing charges. I ain't gonna lie to you. Yeah, that they wouldn't be able to find the body. Yeah, because I can't. That wouldn't even make sense. Mm-hmm. And then you said 21 years old.
2: Yeah,
1: you
2: know what I'm saying?
0: She's 21.
1: 21 years old. Like, nah. Yeah, they wouldn't be able to find that body.
0: Mm-hmm.
2: Yeah. So, what do you think gets in a family like that? Well, you know, we don't know all of the hindsight behind it or whatnot, but what do you think would allow a child to feel like that they could even attack you in that kind of manner? What do you think leads to that? Because we got to get to a solution of like what needs to change and what message would you have for some parents or PWKs that are creating these situations?
1: I think it has to be like a lot of childhood trauma, like built up to that.
0: Yeah.
1: You get what I'm saying? Like a lot of trauma in the past, and then like it probably still occurs. You get what I'm saying? Like it can't, because I can't just see, like, if it was a loving situation going on, I can't see the child stabbing the mother and everything was all loving. Like it just don't make sense. You get what I'm saying? But I can't even picture my son in the car with me right now. I can't picture him doing nothing like that, because I don't show him no type of malice, or you get what I'm saying? Like everything all love.
2: Yeah, that's why they'd have to look for him if he did try it. I just want to send a message to your son.
1: Yeah, I hear you.
2: All right. We love you, Cashmere. Thank you for listening to Truth in the Morning.
1: All right, love y'all too.
2: Yeah, 833-212-1017. You know, what's your truth on this situation? And again, we got the poll up on our YouTube page. If your child attacked you, would you press charges? Yes or no?
0: Yeah.
2: You know? So, Bailey, what is it looking like
0: so far? We
2: all
0: know this, Mr. Kendall. I'm just kidding. I'm just kidding, Kendall. Come on, relax.
2: No, she not.
0: Relax.
2: No, she not.
0: Okay, if your child attacked you, would you press charges? 82% said yes, and 18% said no.
2: So,
0: I mean, I want to know if that 18% is, I'm not going to snitch on my kid type
2: stuff.
0: See, this is part of the problem. I'm the first one to snitch on you. Okay, especially if you in my camp. Mm-hmm. I'm the first one. I'm going to get you. You playing around here? You messing around?
2: Mm-hmm.
0: I'm not playing with you.
2: Right.
0: I'm going to snitch. So you might want to get it together.
2: Yeah.
0: If that's what it is, that's what you call it. But see, for me, I'm just, no. Uh-uh. We ain't doing that. We ain't doing that at all.
2: Yep. Sylvia Coleman, great morning. Love you. Appreciate you. Say, good morning, Truth Nation. Is the sky blue? Right.
0: Okay.
2: Lachlan Lovely said, back in the day, there were women who were married at 15 and mothers by 16, and their kids would not ever think to disrespect or misbehave in front of their mothers. Let's see. Will D9 said, good morning. If my child is grown enough to try to attack me, they're grown enough to catch a butt whooping. Plus, I would press charges and be kind enough to see them at court and in jail.
0: That part.
2: RCA Creation Muse said that 18% is white.
0: Why you spell white like that? He spelled white, W-H-Y-T-E.
2: Order the YouTube chat. RC Creation Muse.
0: He out of control.
2: We're going to go.
0: Wait a minute. The poll changed.
2: Okay.
0: The yeses went up to 79% and the noes went up to 21%.
2: Ooh.
0: I'm sorry. The yeses went down to 79. Oh,
2: yeah.
0: Now it's 80-20.
2: See,
0: y'all going back and forth. Y'all fighting.
2: We're going to take care of these bills. We got a couple of calls on the Truth Call-In line. Callers, please hold on. 833-212-1017. This is a real situation that really happened.
0: Yeah.
2: And we need to find out, you know, how would you react? And what is the solution to keep this from occurring if you've never had something like that happen?
0: Yeah.
2: You know, and if somebody has had a child that's tried to do something and you had to regulate, we'll just say that.
0: Uh-huh.
2: You know, we want to hear from you too.
0: Yeah.
2: 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I'm the legendary Homer Blow, along with my girl,
0: Bailey Coleman.
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7: When I met both of them, it was like my missing pieces were found. Like, it was just like an instant, these are my kids. 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
2: Welcome back to Truth in the Morning. 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We appreciate them for holding over through the break. Erica, great morning. Love you. Appreciate you. You hear the conversation about if your child was to attack you, would you press charges? What's your truth, Erica?
16: Hi. I would say that I'm old school. I was raised by my grandmother. Mm-hmm. So, of course, this kid would not be found like the other guy said. But in reality, right now, in today's society, I wouldn't even press charges on the child because this child definitely needs help. Mm-hmm. And sending this child to jail would not help that child in any way, shape, or form. So right. I would definitely not press charges only because today's society, these kids, they're very disturbed whether there's something going on in the home or not. Mm-hmm. There's something really going on with these kids in this society today. So I would help reform my child because clearly something's wrong that you would want to attack, you know, the person that provides for you, the person that loves you, the person that gave birth to you. So, yeah, I would help my child.
2: Bless your heart, Erica, because the hell I would, that we not going to do. But thank you for your call. No, hell no. You're not going to stab me no damn 12 times. I'm going to get you help, and I needed help. If that damn EMT hadn't been inside that damn Chick-fil-A,

0: pulled into the restaurant. And so my thing is this. Apparently, that's not the first time that the daughter has attacked her mother. Now, that may have been the first time she did with a knife.
1: Mm.
0: But that has gone on in the past for you to just look at your child and know that they're about to attack you or do something to you. So I wonder if the mother has ever sought out help for the child before, even though she's 21 now. And then to make it so bad, it was in front of the mother's son and the daughter's child as well.
1: Yeah.
2: Mm-hmm.
0: Sad, just terrible situation. Yeah. And yes, if that was one of my children, yes, I would press charges. But that has been going on for a while for it to get to that extreme.
1: Mm-hmm. Yeah.
0: And that's rage. That's rage and anger and most of all, hatred. That child, I'm sad to say this, hates her mother to do that to her mother. 12 times? Come on.
1: You have to wonder if the mom was a PWK, you know. Was she was she negligent in some way when the child was growing up?
2: Yeah, well,
0: she was probably friends with the child. She was probably best friends with the child.
1: Yeah, yeah. You can't.
2: She seemed like she could have been like you know what I'm saying? Like she's seen this because for her to say she saw it in her eye, which is a great point that you brought out about it, where she was saying, "I just saw it and it made me pull over." You could see something, but why would you pull over? You feel what I'm saying?
1: Right. If it wasn't that. Right.
2: Like,
1: and then the other part is, I believe this has happened before too, because if you sense that that's about to happen, you would pull over, right?
2: Right. Right. Being proactive.
1: So,
0: lastly, I wonder if the mom knew that the daughter carried a knife with her.
2: Hmm.
1: Yes.
2: Because even with having her little brother in the car and a grandbaby, you know, and I don't know if it was the daughter's daughter or what. Or,
0: yes, it was the daughter's child. Yes, the daughter's child.
2: Yeah. So I feel sorry for that child because that child make her mad.
1: Well, since she's been charged with some type of child neglect or something, you assume that the child
2: she's
1: wouldn't be...
2: out, Bailey. Somebody bailed her the hell out. She can go and take out her child if she wants to. She can go and continue to harass her mother if she wants to. Once you get bailed out, you can give me all the restrictions in the world. But if you ain't got me locked the hell down, I can go and create the crime again. I'm just saying,
1: I can
2: finish the job.
0: You all have a good day.
1: Yeah, all right, you too. Thanks for calling.
2: Yeah, that's why you had to go to, what is it called now? It's not Evergreen anymore. What is it? Glen Oaks or whatever that funeral home, cemetery that used to be called Evergreen Cemetery off of, what is that? Cetonia or what is it? What street is that?
1: Green Bay? I don't know. I got to say. There's lots of...
2: Yeah, on Green Bay, I believe.
1: There's lots of...
2: But I'm just saying that the former Evergreen, Glen Oaks, I believe it's called now. Nope. You wouldn't get a second opportunity.
1: Listen, Dale Mack on the YouTube chat said, "Blow, I tell my kids the Marvin Gaye story all the time. And
2: say
1: I
2: it.
1: Tell them they bet not buck."
2: That's it. Marvin Gaye's father said it. You know, you do this one more time to your mama. You call yourself coming over here. I'm telling you what's going to happen. Your great voice is going to be silenced. And we'll have to just listen to the memories.
1: Wow. Is that what he told him?
2: Yeah, he told him, like, you don't come over here with that. Yeah, he told him.
1: Wow.
2: And he came over there with that.
1: Wow.
2: And he left in a bag.
1: Wow.
2: Yeah. You can't, don't try people who are really serious and really grown.
1: Listen, let me tell you something. Old people got a strong, somehow they get the, what is that they say? The old man strength, the strength of an old man. Don't play with them.
2: Right.
1: Don't test it.
2: Yep.
1: Do not test it because you know what? You'll test it and get your feelings hurt.
2: That's right. You're going to learn today. Or be and buried tomorrow.
1: Wow.
2: You're going to learn today and be buried tomorrow.
1: Wow.
2: You know, make that a new quote. and as it relates to the children having children situation, listen, And people saying, that's why. No, it's the.

0: PWKs having their children early. That's the ones that we have problems with because they don't want to listen to their mothers or fathers already. And now they have a baby. And then that baby gets the mutation because they felt like their mothers and fathers were mean to them because they wouldn't let them do this and they wouldn't let them do that. So now this is their rebellion, so to speak. You can't tell me what to do with my baby. I'm going to do with my baby whatever the hell I want to do. And you can say this, and I'm going to tell you, this is my baby, not yours. And again, that rebellion turns into some of this foolishness and ignorance that we're seeing today, in my opinion.
1: Mm-hmm.
0: And because there were people that, especially if you're in a large family, like if you got, you know, five or more siblings, listen, it's nine of us. So when we talk about parents having children at a young age, these you got people that was 14 and 15 having babies, right?
1: Yeah,
0: but
1: yeah.
0: Guess what? They either sent you down south because you was going to raise that baby. You were not getting no pass. They told you what not to do, and you went out and did it. And now you have a full responsibility. You were explained to that all of the little fun that you having, if you end up doing this and doing that, at least talk to me about getting you some protection. If you ready to try to go on and have sex, I don't want you to. But if this is what you're going to go out there and do, I need you to be safe. I need you to try to make sure that you can try to prevent. Ain't nothing 100% except abstinence.
1: Yes.
0: But at least try.
1: Yeah.
0: If try to get yourself right and ready. But no, those kids, those early parents like that, they got shipped off, or if they were still here, mm-hmm. It was like, look, you going to the mall? Take your baby.
1: Yep.
0: You want to go to the park? Take your baby.
1: Yep.
0: You want to go to the movies? Take your baby.
1: Yep.
0: You get what I'm saying? Like, all
1: nowadays,
0: of those things.
1: They're like, I'll watch him
0: yeah.
1: for you. I'll watch him. No.
0: And these people ain't got a lick of parenting. You know, they ain't got nothing about parenting inside of them.
1: Nothing.
0: They're going to be smoking blunts around your baby.
1: Man.
0: They're going to be playing with guns around your baby. They're going to be twerking around your baby.
1: Twerking.
0: All that.
1: All of it.
0: All of the things.
1: Yeah.
0: They're going to take the baby down to Water Street.
1: Man.
0: Order in the studio, the legendary Homer Blow.
1: I was so good today.
0: You were.
1: I was very good
0: today.
1: You were.
0: Yeah.
1: I mean.
0: After I did that, I'm going to put my gavel up.
1: Yeah, see, put it up because you cutting up in here. See, you cutting up in here.
0: Last parts, I definitely cut up.
1: Yeah. Yeah.
0: But it was my truth.
1: Anyway.
0: Bailey, what you got?
1: Oh, trust God, do good. We'll see you here tomorrow. Have a great day.
0: Listen, up next, the return. It's Labor Day. We all black now. The truth with
1: really?
0: Sherwin Hughes.
1: Everybody ain't black, but anyway.
0: You're so stupid. Oh, no, 19% or okay. 20%? 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
1: the
0: lunch 14%. Break with Ray Nitti and Baby Shannon from noon to 2, followed up by Ray Nitti doing extended Grapevine from 2 to 4. Then we tap in with our girl Jazz Tyler. They had a great week with the Unity Walk through the community, so I know you'll hear more about that. Love you, babes. Talk to my agent. We are up out of here. Peace.

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1: Yeah, like, we just let this play for the rest of the show.
0: What's next?
2: Definitely a vibe.
0: What's next? After that, I rinse and repeat. What's next? Hey, let this, just let it ride, man. This ain't nothing but some good Milwaukee rap music.
3: Speaking of Milwaukee rap music, did you see that fight at that one bar that playing all
0: Red
3: that
0: Rock.
3: Rap music?
0: Red Rock.
3: That's crazy.
0: What? Red
3: yeah,
0: Rock.
3: They were going crazy.
0: It was a white brawl.
3: Yeah, Shannon, you missed it.
0: They was beating each other against
2: in
0: the
2: Milwaukee?
0: Walls. Red Rock. Red Rock Saloon.
2: Against the walls. It was wiping. They was, hey.
0: Was
2: they
0: the rap
2: was
0: music?
2: Seeing
0: was
2: everyone they in that building.
3: No, they weren't.
0: They were or they
3: were? They were not.
0: Oh, that's what I thought. I thought I heard some country music.
3: Red Rock
2: Maybe
3: Saloon
2: some Milwaukee
3: is, yeah.
2: rap music would have calmed them down.
0: You know, they might.

0: have needed to hear some Wave Chappelle. I don't know. I've seen people.
1: Let's see if they come out with their No Country music list.
0: Oh, no, that ain't happening. They're going to say, let's run it back. That guy got the best of me.
1: It was the hip hop next door that got to him. It leaked through the walls and it got in their brain.
0: I felt the bass. The bass led me. Man, yeah, I sent that. You got crazy. That picture, brother Z? I sent to the chat. The no major operations. Somebody had a major operation in there. He had two segments worth. I'm like, damn, bro, can I get a turn?
1: Yeah. He ain't even read the sign, huh? He said, forget it.
0: He went in there with tools. He's like, I'm gonna have a major surgery. I'm like, golly.
1: No.
0: Nah, it was terrible, Shannon.
1: It reminds me, there was a video I sent to the group, but it was the teacher that had to make a fart corner.
0: Someone
1: and people like, how much was going on that resulted in this having to be a corner of the classroom?
0: Someone asked Shannon, how did we get hip hop from Jamaica? For those that don't know, I know a lot of people think that they understand the story of hip hop and so forth. But DJ Kool Herc, if you just joining us, DJ Kool Herc, the father of hip hop, Clive Campbell. Mm. He moved to the Bronx from Kingston, Jamaica, okay, when he was 12 years old. The sound system culture, okay? In Jamaica, DJs used set up a massive mobile speaker and stereo system to throw outdoor parties. Herc simply took exactly what he was doing in Jamaica, what he saw his older people doing in Jamaica, copied it, and did the whole setup for that first Bronx block party where people are saying hip-hop was birthed. And that wasn't even just it, okay? Toasting. Toasting was Jamaicans talking over instrumentals. That is what rapping and so forth came from, all right? He applied it to American funk, soul, and disco records. That's what the Bronx loved. So he took the sound system setup and toasting style from Jamaica. Okay? So that's the history of hip-hop. Hip-hop doesn't just start in New York. All right? It migrated to New York, merged cultures with what was already going on in New York, and now formed what we have today. And now that hip-hop has since taken a new identity of its own. So that is the history. And if you want to do some more research of your own, don't just start at where we thought hip-hop began. Because a lot of people think our story starts at after slavery for black people. And that's not true. The story goes way, way back. Before we were slaves. That's where a lot of these sounds came from. Your Puerto Rican sounds, your rice, your horchata. Go do the history of where a lot of these different cultural dishes and dances and sounds and music came from. A lot of times it was from Africa or some Caribbean nation. So that's my time. Shannon, what you got for us, man? Close this out, please.
1: Man, never stop asking why and never stop researching. That's really what it comes down to. Keep asking where and why things come from and why things are the way they are, and you'll get the answers. But make sure you follow your host at Ray Nitti, RayNitti. Follow me, Maybe Shannon, MaybeShannon. Make sure you head over to Facebook. Follow our group. We are growing always. The Lunch Break is the group to follow. Make sure you guys drop a comment in there. Show us some love, cousins. And stay tuned. We got the Grapevine up next.
0: It's going to be a Ray Nitti. It's going to be a best of. It's going to be a best of. I got to go do some some major work. Whatever. What did you say? No major activities. I got to go handle some things, y'all. But
1: I wasn't sure when I was like, the grave.
0: No. We'll be back tomorrow. We'll be back tomorrow, man. Y'all enjoy yourselves. Shannon, what color outfit you finna have on today?
1: All black. Black on black on black.
0: All right, y'all, that's our time. We love y'all. We love y'all, cousins. Stay tuned, stay tuned, stay tuned, man. Don't go anywhere.
2: Body, toe that butt up.
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0: 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When it comes to, you know, hey, am I happy because of materialistic things, or am I happy because someone else is making me happy? We are talking about coping. We are talking about environments. We are talking about systems, things set up in place that actually assist with whether or not we are happy in our lives, in the state of our mental health. And we do have a caller on the line. Coley, are you there?
1: Yes, I am.
0: Thank you so much for tapping in. How are you?
1: I'm good. How are you?
0: I am well. So you have a comment about the Black Community Solution, but before we get into that, I have to ask you, are you happy or are you just coping?
1: I'm happy. I'm 53 years old.
0: Oh, yes. Yep.
1: I've worked in the same profession going on 30 years now. I mean, my job is secure. Everything's secure. The worst thing about me is what I do. Like, if I choose to go splurge or, you know, then I have to pay the consequences for that. But I'm good.
0: Absolutely. Thank you so much for sharing that with us.
1: My thing is this. I want to start this conversation with a question.
0: Mm-hmm.
1: Does money solve all issues?
0: No.
1: It doesn't. It doesn't make your mental health better. It doesn't make your relationships better. But what money does, it takes the burden off of people. It loosens, you know, the day-to-day thing. With more money, you're better able to absorb losses, upsets, and everything else.
0: Absolutely.
1: Okay. Now, here's my thing. With the upcoming election coming,
0: mm-hmm.
1: I'm going to say something really, really divisive. I've got a lot of pushback on this. What happens if Black people don't vote this upcoming election?
0: Well, if Tiffany wins this governor's race, there's a couple of things that's going to happen. And that one of those things will be we will not have resources that we need. We already don't have enough resources, but we're going to have less resources than what we already have.
1: Okay. Do you think Democrats will then take Black people more serious?
0: Let me say this first. My opinion does not reflect the opinion of this station, but my personal opinion is that politics is politics on both sides. They just wear a different mask.
1: No, sister. What happens if Black people do not vote in this upcoming election? We all know what's going to happen. Tom Tiffany is going to win.
0: Right.
1: But what message does that send to the Democratic Party?
0: That we don't support.
1: No, not that we don't support. We felt our issues weren't addressed, and so we chose to step back. What do you then think will happen?
0: My outlook is a little different because I ran for office. So my personal opinion is that...
1: What happened? Did you lose?
0: So I removed myself from the race. Weeks leading up to it.
1: You have a political background. What happens if Black people do not vote for Democrats? Not only that, don't vote at all. I'm not telling you don't be a Trump or go for Trump. What if Black people don't vote in this election?
0: Okay, tell me.
1: First of all, the Democrats lose.
0: Mm-hmm.
1: Second, I think Democrats would then have to relook at what they're going to do, like when Kamala lost, what happened. And they're going to look back. They're going to do an autopsy. And they're going to say, we didn't get the Black vote. So what do you think they're going to do then?
0: This isn't new, though. This has happened multiple times before.
1: No, but only in the laws. A lot of times, they still don't come back and say, we're going to address Black issues. Right now, they're just saying, we the better alternative to Trump. They're not taking on Black issues. They're not.
0: Who, the Democratic Party?
1: Yeah, they're not.
0: Well, I don't know. Like,
1: they're telling you we're better than... That's all they're telling you. What are they promising? What are they promising? Okay, I'm 53.
0: Mm-hmm.
1: Been in the same job for 30 years. What are they promising me? Tell me. What are they pointing out that you're going to give me?
0: Mm-hmm. So this is the thing, though. the question is, are you happy or are you coping? And the politics of it later on will be discussed as it pertains to this, but this isn't about politics. When I just started the show today, I said that every day we talk about politics, Trump, what's happening in Washington, D.C., everything, but yet we are not holding ourselves accountable based off of what we're going through mentally. Today is about us. Today is not about just the government alone. Today is not just about politics alone. Today is just not about pointing the fingers. Today is about what is actually happening with us in our communities. How do we hold ourselves accountable? How are we making sure that our mental health is together? We have another caller on the line. Kay, are you there?
2: Yes, I'm here. Thank you for curving that.
0: Absolutely. Thank you for tapping in.
2: Yeah, because at the end of the day, you can play crazy if you want to and not vote and tell us how that's turning out for you. But for everybody who calling, oh, they just fine, you a lie.
0: Absolutely.
2: You a lie. You are a lie. I don't care how many years you've been on your job. Ain't nobody life happy, hunky-dory.
0: Yes.
2: So stop the lying. Because guess what? Then you don't think past your front door.
0: Come on. Because
2: I can guarantee you somebody in your family is suffering. Somebody in your family, his family right now ain't got a pot to pee in and a window to throw it out. Somebody is hungry. Somebody can't pay their bills. Stop it.
0: Yes.
2: Stop it.
0: Yes.
2: I'm
0: so glad you brought that up.
2: Ain't nothing cute about it. Yes, I'm blessed. I am happy because I woke up this morning. I am grateful for the little things. But if I was to sit up here and call and tell you, oh, I'm just fine because I've been on my job this many years and I have a pension and blah, blah, blah, blah, blah, blah, it's a lie. Amen. Because if you care past your front door, you have a problem with people with homelessness. You have a problem with addiction. You have a problem with everything that is not going right for us. And we don't have time in the day right now to be sitting up talking about if we don't vote. Boy, goodbye.
0: And you heard it straight from Kay.
2: Have a good day.
0: You as well. Thank you so much. And I just want to give a shout out to Kay for explaining that because she actually understands what I am referring to its entirety. It's not a trick question, but it is a real question because oftentimes we mistake peace for happiness or happiness for peace. What I have is peace, but I am not happy. And the reason why I say that is because as long as we are in the positions we are in as Black people, I will never be happy. I will never be happy waking up watching the case unfold of Carmelo Anthony or Nolan Wells. I will never be happy riding down Green Bay in Capitol and seeing homeless people everywhere or seeing our babies go through the things that they go through. One of the reasons why I talked about this show was based off a conversation. I'm sorry, this topic today is based off a conversation I had with multiple people, but a specific citizen at the event on 24th and Burleigh. And also because I had a conversation with one of my students. One of my students disclosed that he had been sober for 8 months and he's only a sophomore. And this had me thinking, how long, first of all, have you been doing whatever you've been doing since eighth grade? Automatically, my mind goes to smoking marijuana. No, he was taking ecstasy pills since the eighth grade. His parents knew nothing about it, still don't know anything about it. And he uses music as a way to cope. These are the situations that we are dealing with on a daily basis. I'm not talking about a story news line. I'm talking about right at your front door, right in my classroom at my front door. So as long as these things are happening, I can maneuver peacefully. I can have internal peace through chaos, but I would never be happy because my people, we are constantly in the situations that we are in. Shout out to the chat. Tino says, can't just rely on the Democratic Party. Got to look at the overall picture, that part. Fonzo, Marty, what's good? He said, happy Tuesday. Much love and respect. And again, I'm not opposed to because politics isn't, everything is political. We understand that, right? But again, we cannot turn this into a conversation about just the government or about the election and about the politics. There are real things that's happening in our communities right now. Again, every day we are distracted with the news. Every single day. We know what's happening on Washington. We know what's happening with MPS. We know what's happening over there off of, you know, whatever street somebody got shot on over this past weekend because there were multiple shootings. But do you know what's going on in your own house? Do you understand where your children's mental is? Do they know where your mental is, where your mind is? These are real conversations that we have to have. This is Black news. This is Black news as well. We got to go to break. When we come back, I want to talk about 988 Day. I'm not going to spend too much time on it. Just going to give some information surrounding what is that. And then we're going to talk about if your environment is talking to you. Because where you live, what you see when you step outside of your house every day matters. That matters when it comes to mental health. I want to hear from you, 833-212-1017. Are you happy or are you just coping? It's your girl, Jazz Tyler. 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
0: It's your girl Jazz Tyler. You are officially tapped in on the award-winning 101.7 The Truth. Today is 988 Day. The 988 Lifeline says you can reach out for emotional distress, anxiety, depression, loneliness, trauma, relationship problems, substance use, concern, stress, or simply because you need someone to talk to. This is something that has been around for quite some time. But if you need assistance, you can call 988 if you are in need of assistance for suicide or mental health. You can also dial 214-257-7222. We have a caller on the line. T, are you there?
13: Yes, I'm here.
0: Thank you so much for tapping in with us. How are you?
13: I am doing wonderful. I'm blessed. How are you?
0: I am well. I'm hanging in there. I'm hanging in there. The question today is, are you happy or are you coping?
13: I am definitely at peace, but I am coping as well. I'm a middle-aged African-American woman who I thought I had my stuff together. I had a great job as a director for a progressive company organization, and I fought for these same issues on a daily basis that are at all of our front doors. And now I'm going through those same issues. I am unemployed, on unemployment, facing an eviction, having to pack my stuff up and move in with my 21-year-old daughter. So definitely coping, but I am at peace.
0: And you know what? First and foremost, thank you so much for sharing that with me and the listeners. And what I do want to tell you is that sometimes God is saying not a no, but not right now. And sometimes our lives have to be reconstructed in order for us to receive whatever it is that we're going to receive. So whatever it is that you're going through, because he knows your heart and because you have been doing the work, there is something greater that is going to come. I truly believe that. And I thank you for keeping it real with us.
13: Well, yes, thank you.

0: No problem. Do you need any resources, T?
1: I believe I got all the resources, so I appreciate that, but I'm definitely working on it.
0: Absolutely. If you do, please give us a call back. Not any, like, I'm not saying it just to say it because we're on radio, but there is a lot of people that we have connections to. So if you need anything, please give us a call. Reach out, social media, whatever the case may be. And I'll be praying for you. And I want to tell you, through my most success came from me praying through the hardest times in my life.
1: Yes.
0: Whenever we are chastised, you know, sometimes people don't know how to take the pressure, but keep taking that pressure and watch God bless you.
1: Yes, ma'am. Yes, I definitely am. And I know God has something greater in store for me.
0: Absolutely. Absolutely. Thank you so much for tapping in with us today.
1: You're welcome. You have a wonderful day.
0: You as well. Shout out to the chat, my cousin Marty Graves. Listen, I want to give a shout out to T2 because that's brave. A lot of people are so, again, I'm trying to make this normal for us as Black people. And I get it. We are traumatized. We are traumatized with being vulnerable because since we were kids, we've had friends who are closest to us that would take our business and spread it all around across the city whenever they become upset with us. We have family members who don't like your mama, and then they don't like the kids and begin to talk. So we have been used to not being vulnerable. We have been used to using, hey, how you doing, as a greeting and not genuinely meaning it, because we have been programmed this way. A lot of us have been programmed to be this way our entire life. That ties into the next segment. Your environment is talking to you. Your environment isn't just a backdrop. Your environment gives your brain information every single day. What are we talking about, Jazz? We're talking about when you step outside of your house, right? So when we were on by Moody Park today, I'm sorry, on Friday, and we had the Unity Walk, and it's nothing out of the ordinary that we typically don't see, right? I'm always in the trenches because that's where I'm from. That's where the people are, right? So, and I'm not saying it in a way to make it sound cool, like it's dangerous. I'm saying I literally am, because that's where we need to do the most work. And as I'm in this environment and I'm seeing how many people are happy, but I'm also hearing, based off the conversations, you got Ms. Patterson was talking about how a lot of it's dark. This is one of the things I hear often. I've heard it so many years. It's dark, right? In that neighborhood. Or when the street lights are supposed to come on, they don't. And then you have crackheads running around stealing the electrical wires from the lighting. This is a real thing. This is what's really happening, right? So when you are sitting inside of your community, let's say you want to go sit on the porch, what do you see? A vacant house? You see grass about 5 feet tall, trees that ain't been cut down, trash every single where. When you step outside your house, let's start there. Let's start with the conditions you're living in, right? Do you have a slumlord? Because it's inflation, is there enough room for everybody in your household, or do you got to make a way? When you step outside your house, you see this abandoned house. You see the grass, the environment looks the way that it look. The kids can't play at nighttime because the street lights don't come on. That is a part of your mental health. That is a part of, are you happy or are you coping? Right? Are you happy or are you coping? When an environment repeatedly communicates danger, instability, or unpredictability, the body doesn't simply ignore that information. So when we are talking about happiness, we can't pretend everybody starts from the same environment. That's not the case. But what's even more important, and no, this is not about politics, even though everything is political, is who gets to decide what your environment looks like. This is where the accountability comes in at, right? We talk about mental health like it's only a subjective thing, like it's just one person's responsibility.

0: ability. Go to therapy. Go see a counselor and change your mindset. No. What happens when the neighborhood doesn't have safe places for children? What happens when there is no investment? What happens when nobody is concerned about the violence? What happens when your housing situation is unstable? It's hard to get up. It's hard being black, first and foremost, let alone getting up every single day. Dealing with the things that's, man, just a vision in your mind wherever you are that this is your everyday life if it's not. Every day you wake up, you got a slumlord that don't take care of your house. You got a neighborhood that looks the way that it does. This is the environment that you around every day. Tell me who's going to be motivated by this. Some people have. We've taken it in the past and used it as motivation, but this is not the case with our babies. Can public policy become a mental health issue? I'm not saying an elected official is responsible for your individual emotions, but they do play a part in what your community looks like. And no, I'm not about to tell you to go vote. I'm not turning this into a political campaign. But what I am going to tell you is that when they have them town halls and community meetings, show up. I know a lot of people, especially the elders, that say, man, nobody never listened. They don't ever call. They don't ever come check on us. They don't do this. They don't do that. Well, now I'm going to summon the people in the community. If you know that there are people, a single mother, a single father, an elder in your neighborhood who are experiencing something, be the advocate for them. Are you around family members, loved ones, or people who constantly keep you in the state of mind that just to remind you of where you come from? That's a part of it too. The food that we eat. I was having a conversation with Miss Patterson and realized that the closest grocery store with fresh fruits and vegetables and food was more than 2 miles away. Maybe 2 miles, but maybe a little over 2 miles. So when we're talking about environment, we're not just talking about who's all living in your house. We're talking about the environment you live outside of your house. How does that play a role in your mental health? Yes, what you eat plays a role in your mental health. I'm not blaming those who live in environments that cannot afford these things or don't have access to them. Yes, I grew up on 14th. It's easier for me to go get some nachos off 12th and Keith than it is for me to go to Galax to buy groceries because a pack of ground beef there is $20. Ground beef is already high. Galax, just add a couple extra dollars on top. It's quicker for me to pull up to a corner store and go get a sub sandwich than it is for me to go to an actual grocery store. It's quicker for me to pull up to Dollar Tree or Family Dollar to get frozen foods and processed food than it is for me to actually go to a grocery store. Yes, your environment matters when it comes to your mental health. Absolutely does. It absolutely does. You know what also matters? How we take care of our community. The grace that we have to have for one another. We all are going through the same thing. We're going to finish talking about it. The question for today, if you are just now joining us, is are you happy or are you coping? And we're not talking about tangible things. We are talking about the state of us. If we're going to talk about what's happening in Washington and we're going to talk about what's happening in MPS, let's talk about real black news. Are you happy or are you coping? 833-212-1017. It's your girl Jazz Tyler. Do not touch that dial.
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15: Yeah. We ain't about to be playing them type of game. Cause I already know what it is.

0: We are live and direct. If you are just now joining us, the question for today is, are you happy or are you coping? We have a caller on the line. Al, are you there?
1: I'm doing just fine. What I was going to ask you is, please don't hold back. Hurt they feelings. It's better to hear it from you, okay? Let's be honest. Some of the people in our neighborhood don't need to be here. Mm-hmm. They need to go and take their kids. Helicopter parents, PWKs, and the people who's worried about CPS, that you can't chastise your kids, just say, I'm black, I'm lazy, I don't want to do nothing. Get your stuff and get out, okay?
0: Absolutely.
1: If you don't want to vote, don't vote, okay? We don't want to force you to vote. You're giving them the reason not to do nothing. That's why your politicians only move for white folks like Knowles on good cocaine. Ooh. Ain't nothing left in the mirror. So if you don't want to vote, the hell, don't vote. But let's be honest. Everything is free will. Either you can deal with it or get your life together and move and let it rock. That's it.
0: Absolutely.
1: Some of you got family members who ain't no good, was never no good. You're waiting for them to take their last breath. They shouldn't be living with you, living with you anyway, if they getting a check. Okay? You control your mental health. Do not let nobody put this label on you, because you know, Jazz, when it comes to black people, we got poverty as an excuse. Mm-hmm. We're only good for Section 8, where you got a three-bedroom for $75, where you got three dumpsters picked up by waste management that they putting back there on an angle. Or you're good for food pantries, okay?
0: Absolutely.
1: So it's up to each and every individual to change and control their mental health. Turn your reality into success, but do not fall into the realm of everything has to be low vibration, because it seems like it is now, Jazz, everything that's dealing with black people. My mama had seven kids. We got addicted. Somebody was in the house with junkies doing good dope. I used to get beat all the time. There's never somebody who went to college, somebody who got out. It's always a pity party. But you don't see white folks say that. You see white folks say that? They can be sleeping with the brother, the sister. They go to be great things. But for some reason with black people, we got to be part of the struggle, food stamps,
0: and glorifying.
1: Section 8, mm-hmm. scatter housing. And you ain't going to have no people to speak up for you, because when you have people to speak up for you, you didn't want to vote because you was worried about how you looked to white folks. So don't vote and see what you get.
0: Come on now, Al.
1: I'm going to have me a drink.
0: have one for
1: Bye-bye.
0: Me too, Al.
1: I sure will. Bye-bye.
0: Thank you so much for tapping in. Shout out to the chat. Marty says, too many Mike Browns. Trayvon Martin, too many Sandra Blands, and too many Nolan Wells for me to be happy. Black people are being murdered in our face. Exactly. Now I hear Theo, Malcolm Jamal Warner was murdered. Absolutely. Absolutely. And that's the point that I'm trying to make. No, we shouldn't have excuses, right? But let's understand something, because one thing's for sure, two things for certain. I, as someone who is and have been a part of this community for quite some time, and I don't mean just popping up doing little stuff, I mean on the front lines. The reality is, yes, there is no excuses, right? We should be able to find a way. We always do. However, the amount of work that has went into us being oppressed is something that I cannot ignore. The amount of work that continuously goes into us being oppressed is something that I cannot ignore. We should be able to have clean food, clean water, fresh food, right? A grocery store in the outer city, because we're left out of everything, should not be 2 to 3 miles away. It should not be. And then let's pay attention to the grocery stores. This is the conversation we were having before break. When you look at the

0: everything is overly expensive in the environments that get left out of all of the resources. And that is a problem. What we eat dictates our mental health. What we see when we walk outside our homes dictate our mental health. Yes, there are programs. Yes, there are grants. Yes, there are things set into place to make sure that we can try to combat that. But the reality is, are you happy or are you coping? Based off your environment, based off the state of Black people, based off everything, are you happy or are you coping? And to Al's point, and to the point of the caller earlier, Kay, let's talk about the life that you was promised. Let's talk about the life you was promised. Let's talk about you go to school for 12 years and the goal is for you to go to college. And the goal is for you to graduate from college, to have a family, have that white picket fence, that American dream, all of the above, and be successful. But the problem with that story is that it does not coincide with the environments that we live in. No, I'm not saying that we have to make excuses, because a lot of us, especially in my generation and above, the generations before me, always made a way out of something. Still don't mean it was fair. Still does not mean it was fair. But the life that a child is promised if they go to school does not coincide with the neighborhoods that they live in, the environments that they live in, right? I always say there is no one rule book for every single thing, for every single body. Nobody told us that life doesn't actually work that way. Nobody told us that you can accomplish the checklist and still feel empty, right? So let's say you do make it. Let's say that you do come from an area of poverty. Let's say you do graduate college, or even if you don't, but you just made something out of yourself. Let's say you do make six figures. Let's say you have purchased your home. Let's say you've done all of these amazing things, but you still feel empty inside. You can become successful and discover that success doesn't answer the question, who am I? Because a lot of times what happened, this is what this country does. What this country does is build us up into believing that things that are tangible defines who we are, so much to the point that when it's taken away, our entire identity is taken away. Because to Al's point, Black people, what we do, this is a part of mental health. We hold on to whatever it is that people say we don't got or can't have. Everything in life is always about proving something and not living. We internalize a definition of success and don't reach it, right? And when we don't reach it, we begin to question ourselves, what's wrong with me? Maybe you aren't behind. Maybe you are following a timeline that wasn't designed for your life. Are you happy or are you coping? 833-212-1017. I want to hear from you. Do not touch that dial. We got to go to break. 1017 The Truth.
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10: There's some things I want to highlight that we may not be cognizant of, and I know that some of y'all are going to take issue with what I say, but I'm going to be factual and I'm going to be objective about it because they are still hard at work to make sure that we die fast, we live difficult lives, we make less money, we have less access to healthcare. Ladies and gentlemen, that's not just some random occurrence. And they're criminalizing some of our just unnecessary, loud, boisterous, and disrespectful behaviors. You know, I remember an era where Black folks didn't necessarily need to be heard. Us being in public and being seen was quite enough because we are giving them more fuel for the fire, especially now that we have, I'd like to think, more political power than we've had in years past. And just as we're starting to gain more political power, that's when they start to take away our districts. And guess what? You didn't see it coming.
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101.7 The Truth. It's your girl Jazz Tyler. 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MCP most definitely is a great school my niece attends. Shout out to MCP. If you are just now joining us, the conversation that we are having today is the biggest black news of it all, of them all. Are you happy or are you coping? We constantly talk about politics. We're talking about the school system. We're talking about everybody else and what they got going on. But are you happy or are you coping? That is the real black news. Black news isn't just about everything else that's dictating our lives outside of us dictating our lives. And a part of that, obviously, is mental health. Because yesterday was a holiday, we didn't get a chance to sit down and have the Mental Health Monday conversation. So I wanted to bring it to you all today. And I don't want to necessarily do it in a depressing way because, again, you know, we wake up and we're programmed every single day to think a certain way, to feel a certain way. Everything around us, I just want y'all to listen to me for a minute. I'm not saying anything you don't already know, but I just want to instill in you the importance of understanding what we're talking about today. When I say, are you happy? I'm not talking about tangible things. I'm not talking about things that you can purchase, right? I'm talking about what's inside of you. What's happening in your life? I am not happy. I am at peace. I've learned to be peaceful in chaos and confusion, but I am not happy. Jazz is not happy. Because I see the state of this city. I see the state of the youth. I see just the other day on social media, the news, I seen a white boy beat up an elderly man who was about 75 years old. I'm talking about every day. Again, there's so much to be distracted from. So much to the point where we act as if we're happy. You ever walk past somebody and say, hey, how you doing? And notice that that question is actually becoming a greeting versus someone genuinely wanting to know, are you okay? Hey, how you doing? Oh, I'm all right. And the lie, the response is even big of a lie, even more of a lie. Because the first thing you're going to say, and I don't know if y'all caught it earlier when we had the caller, and Kay said, how you doing? I said, oh, T said, how you doing? I said, I'm well. Then I had to catch myself. I said, I'm hanging in there. Because I, too, am talking to myself. I have programmed myself, especially someone being in the public's eye, being an educator, being a mother, being a daughter, being a sibling. Everything in my life, everyone that's a part of my life, they expect for Jazz to be strong, for Jazz to be all right, because if I'm all right, they're all right. Do you understand that type of pressure? Sometimes I don't want to be okay because life is not okay. And guess what? I've learned to say, you know what? I'm not okay. That don't mean I'm suicidal. That don't mean I'm depressed. It just means that in this moment, I am not okay. I am not okay with the fact that we have all the time in the world to hold everybody else accountable but ourselves. If you are black, you're not happy unless you don't care about what is happening with the conditions of our people. You are at peace, but you're coping. Shout out to Kay. She touched on that earlier. There is no way possible. If you love the way I love, there is no way with the state in the climate that this country is in with black people that you can actually walk around and say, I'm happy, unless you are just completely removed from the world.
No, baby, I'm not happy. I'm at peace. I'm at peace. Maybe you aren't behind. Maybe you aren't following a timeline. I'm sorry. Maybe you aren't behind. Maybe you are following a timeline that wasn't designed for your life. Maybe you are not failing. Maybe the definition of success you inherited doesn't fit you anymore. This is what I was leaning into before we went to break. Many messages carry real survival wisdom. Work twice as hard, right? Black people, this is what we were brought up being told. We were trying to survive. Work twice as hard. Get your education, own something, represent the family, make the last name proud. Don't give us a reason to look down on you. But what happens when survival messages become identity? That's just how I am. Oh, how many times have you heard somebody, that's just me. You got to take me for me. I'm always be me. That's just how I am. When I hear people talk like that, I don't see room for growth. And who taught you that? Who taught you that success had to look a certain way? Who taught you that resting was you being lazy? Who taught you that asking for help was a weakness? Who taught you that being strong means never breaking? These are the things that we have been taught since we were a child. These are the things that we have been trained and programmed to believe, so much to the point where surviving becomes our identity. Let's talk about the performance of success, because I know all about it. I'm not talking about faking as if you're successful. I'm talking about faking that you're happy through the success. So earlier we had a caller who mentioned something about money. Does money help? Absolutely. But I know people that got more money and more problems. You can have everything in the world that you've ever imagined. You could do everything you wanted to do and still be unhappy. That is the performance of success. Some of us aren't pursuing happiness. We are pursuing proof. Do it for the gram. Oh, I just got me a new whip. Let me stand in front of it and take a picture to make it seem like I'm just taking a picture. But really, I want them to see that emblem, that sign that's on the front of my car. Proof that our parents' sacrifices work. Proof that we aren't what somebody assumed we were going to be. Proof that we are successful. Proof that we are okay. And here's the problem with living for proof. There is no finish line. When you are constantly living for proof, there is never a finish line. There's always another milestone. Always another title, always another house, another car, another degree, another number in the bank account. I'm talking to myself. This Benz had that, Jag had that, lived in this state, did that, had this kind of house, did that, worked for this person, did that, and guess what? Still didn't make me happy. Still didn't make me happy because every goal I ever wanted to achieve, I did. And then when I did it, I hit rock bottom. I fell into one of the deepest depressions in my life because I never planned after that. That's when I knew. That's when I knew that as long as we are alive, the only person that can truly make us happy is us. And if you are someone who is of the people, that only come in a short, you get a little moment, right? You get a little moment to be happy. Y'all know the saying, I am one of those people, I am attempted to unlearn and relearn, right? I'm so traumatized by my environment and things that has happened in my life so much to the point where I don't get excited no more because I'm always afraid that something is going to happen. Oh, Jazz, don't get too happy because every time you get happy, something's going to come behind it. Something is going to be sent to destroy what you worked so hard. So don't get too happy. Yeah, I've trained myself to believe that, to feel that. So there's always another milestone, another title, another.

0: You're just redefining everything. And suddenly you get to a certain age and you realize, yo, I spent my entire life proving that I deserve to be here. But did I actually enjoy being here? A lot of times we spend so much time proving it, right? What are you still trying to prove? That's probably why you are not happy. Or why you think that you're happy, but deep down you know the truth. What are you trying to prove, and who are you trying to prove it to? You keep trying to prove to everybody that you that guy and you got this amount of money. You keep trying to prove to every man that you a baddie and you this and you that. No, what you're trying to do is prove to everybody who had a part of your upbringing with bringing you down. That's what you're trying to prove. That auntie that didn't like your mama and didn't like you, that cousin that secretly hated on you, all your old friends that talk mess about you, you every day you're constantly trying to prove something to somebody else except for you, except to God. You're living in a cycle. You're living in a cycle. Are you happy or are you coping? 833-212-1017. I want to hear from you, man, and I want to hear the truth. Let's talk. When we're talking about Black news, make sure we mention this. Our mental health is Black news. It's hunting season for Black people. So if you call me and tell me that you happy, I know something. 833-212-1017. I'm not saying you can't be happy. I'm just saying. Tap in. It's your girl, Jazz Tyler, 1017 The Truth.
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CEO of American Family Insurance in the heart of downtown Milwaukee. If you are just now tuning in, when I first came on, I was saying yes. You know, first of all, I got to shout out all of the chat room, right? They are loyal. The chat room is loyal. Shout out to everybody who logs on to our app or YouTube to listen to us. I truly, truly, truly appreciate you. But if you are just now tuning in, what I mentioned at the top of the 4 o'clock hour is that, you know, if you are new to Tap In, yes, we talk about everything that's happening in the world, in the country. But what I am tired of is the narrative that that's the only black news there is. It's not. A part of black news is us holding ourselves accountable and taking care of ourselves to make sure that those around us are okay. That's mental health. That's emotional health. That's spiritual health. What's happening inside of your home, right? I've had multiple conversations this weekend with different people, and one that stuck out to me the most was with one of my students. And when he told me, right, so every year or every semester, I get a new student that always come in earlier than everybody else, even if they don't got the class, that always find a way to gravitate towards me. And that's when I know something is wrong. Hey, Ms. Jazz, how you doing? Hey, I really love this. I really love this instrument, da, da, da, da. And before I get annoyed with them, because it makes you feel like your children at home, I stop and think, why are they coming? Why are they so? It's something that they want to tell me. It's something that's weighing on them. And I had a conversation with one of my students who, this is my first year teaching him. He said, Ms. Jazz, I said, are you okay? He says, I am. I'm just trying to stay sober. He's 15 in 10th grade. Stay sober from what? From ecstasy. How old were you when you started taking ecstasy? I was in the 8th grade. That's what, 13 years old? 14 years old? So for 2 years, a little over 2.5 years, he had been taking ecstasy. And I didn't judge him. I just asked, how did this come about? My auntie died. She got killed, and I seen her. At 12, 13 years old, this is what he seen. So that trauma caused him to do drugs, not just weed, but hard drugs. And then from there, he began to teach himself how to play an instrument. And this instrument, like I noticed, he's always fidgeting, always moving around, always chewing on something, da, da, da, da. And it started to click. He actually needs this class in order to stay sober because of the fact that somebody took his aunt's life and he was so young that he viewed it. 15 years old. Yes, we know that these things happen. Yes, we know that we watch. Look, that to me is more important than anything that's happening on Washington Hill right now. Because this is a reality that I'm faced with every single day. And the thought of how many youth or how many people show up to your job, to everywhere, wherever you are, and they're constantly saying, I'm okay. I'm all right. No. 9 times out of 10, they aren't. But again, us as black people has done a number on each other. So much to the point that we are afraid to be vulnerable and tell somebody when we aren't okay because we've experienced family members first or friends who become upset with us running around town telling our business. That's what makes it easier for us to say, I'm well, I'm good. Meanwhile, you could be dying on the inside. The self-accountability when it comes to are you happy or are you coping is not just with the environment you live in, the environment that the government created. None of, it's within you as well. When you become upset with somebody, don't go telling their business because that's going to stop them from wanting to actually call and reach out on somebody in the event that they do need to talk to somebody. Are you happy? Or are you coping? Are you happy

0: that there is 30, more than 30 lynchings of black people, or does it not matter because they ain't related to you? Because I know people like that too. Oh, I don't know them. They ain't got nothing to do with me. There are people like that. But for me personally, I cannot step outside my door every day. I don't care what I drive, where I live, nothing. There's no way that I can go every day being happy, knowing that myself, my children, my people, that we are in the conditions that we are in. We got a caller on the line. Brother Love, are you there?
1: Hey, Jess, how you doing today? I want you to be happy soon, Jess. Get happy soon.
0: You know, honestly, I don't equate happiness with the things that life can offer me. I've learned that, ma'am, because as quick as you get it, as quick as it can be taken away, I've learned to have peace. And peace to me is more valuable than being happy. But my question for you, Brother Love, are you happy or are you coping?
1: Yes, I'm happy, Jazz, just to be on this phone, on this line with you tonight. I'm happy. And yes, I am happy. And I am happy because, I can smash on the gas at will. I can turn it up at will. And I'm not afraid of the problems in my life and in society.
0: Absolutely.
1: I'm man enough to take it on. So I'm ready, Jazz. I'm ready. But you know what? And when I call here, you don't hear that angry tone in my voice.
0: Not at all.
1: Hear that unhappiness, because I don't talk to a woman like that. Even when, I talk to a woman in peace. So I'm happy. But at the same time, Jess, you got a good point that, it's much bigger than me. So you're doing a good job, and I'm going to keep listening.
0: Thank you so much, Brother Love, for continuously tapping in with us every day. I truly appreciate you. And again, I'm not singling anybody out. Everybody has. And this isn't in regards to Brother Love. This is a comment that I made, but I'm not saying that you can't be. I'm just saying that for me, I'm not, because every day that I do this work, something reminds me, right? I have trauma. People have done something unimaginable things to me, whether it was lying, physical, whatever the case may be, just because they feel a way about themselves. So if we go based off of the things I've been through since birth, I probably shouldn't be, I probably should be bitter. I probably should be angry. I probably should not be successful. If we're talking about environments, all of that. But it wasn't happiness that got me through. It was coping. It wasn't happiness that got me through. It was coping. And a lot of us are coping, and we don't even realize that we're just coping. We are so big on allowing society and tangible things to determine how we feel inside. Right? The difference between being happy and being at peace is happiness is for the moment. Peace, to me, is eternity. Because when you are happy, it can get snatched away. That is just a feeling. That is temporarily. That means that something or someone is dictating your emotions. But when you are at peace, that is something that nobody can take away from you. It don't matter if you throw me in the lion's den. It don't matter if you throw me in the midst of the fire. It don't matter if you throw me into a party where I'm having a good time. At the end of the day, that the peace that resides inside of me has nothing to do with nobody else. Are you happy or are you coping? I'm coping, but I'm at peace. And no, I'm not happy. How about that? What is coping? Coping is the process of dealing effectively with something difficult or challenging. Let's break that down. Coping is the process of dealing effectively with something difficult or challenging. To deal with and attempt to overcome problems. In psychology, coping refers to the thoughts and behavior of a person uses to manage stress and difficult emotions and circumstances. Black people, listen to this again. In psychology, coping refers to the thoughts and behavior a person uses to manage stress and difficult emotions or circumstances. My God, we all are coping. Whether it's weed, whether it's dope, whether it's alcohol, whether it's sex, whether it's social media, whether it's shopping, whether it's eating, whether it's being insecure, whether it's being angry, whatever it is, those are signs of coping. We are coping. We are living in a society where everybody is coping. And they're putting on this performance. Everybody say, I'm a real man. You an actor. Everybody acting. And it's okay. It's not to judge you. It's just simply saying we all are going through something. I challenge you. The next time somebody you trust asks you if you okay, don't say yeah. Don't say yeah. Tell them, no, I'm not. I'm coping. I want to hear from you. 833-212-1017. Are you happy or are you coping? Brother Z and Meech, take us to break. 1017 The Truth.
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0: 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And the question for today, if you are just now joining us, is are you happy or are you coping? And I don't mean are you happy based off of having a great job, tangible things, none of those things, right? I was simply giving my personal opinion, how I feel. I am at peace, but I'm not happy and I'm coping. And I think a lot of us are coping and we think we understand what coping means, but But when you sit down again and read the entire definition, even in psychology, then you'll begin to understand that we are simply coping as a people. And a part of the coping mechanisms are due to the environments that we grew up in, the survival skills, right? But my question is, who are you without your survival skills? Not who you became because you had to. See, a lot of people meet Jazz. Yes, I'm talking in third person. A lot of people meet me and they automatically assume that I had a certain life, right? I look young, sound young. I'm a very small, petite woman. Don't look like what I've been through. And for some reason, they automatically assume that I'm happy, that I'm not coping, that I had an amazing life and all. Everything was just butterflies, sunflowers, rainbows, and Skittles. No, I do what we called before break the performance of success. I'm not talking about acting like I'm successful and I'm not, or acting like I have something. I'm talking about the fact that every day I have to put a smile on whether I like it or not. I'm talking about the fact that every time I reach a new goal, I create another one, but not in the way that they tell you to. Oh, create your vision board, right? You want to set goals for yourself. Listen, in real time, I'm talking to you all as if I'm talking to my best friend. In real time, I am learning that maybe that is not always the best thing to do. Or maybe there's a healthier way of doing it. Because if you have not learned how to regulate your emotions, if you have not learned how to properly deal with your mental health, then what you will begin to do is pour everything that's unpleasant inside of you into your goal. And if you can't reach that goal, then that sends you into a depression. Or if you reach that goal and you haven't planned after that, that sends you into a depression. So what you do is continue to put on the performance of success. You continue to walk around, yeah, I'm happy. Constantly proving yourself that you are worthy, constantly proving why you belong, constantly proving that you can do this, that you have this title, all of that. But can't prove nothing to yourself. Can't prove nothing to yourself. And then you wind up asking, who am I? I don't know about y'all, but I've had this conversation with myself, especially during a point of transition. We all grow. Have you sat down and say, okay, you have to ask yourself this, because if you are the same person you was 10 years ago, then something is wrong with you. Yes, I have asked, who am I? What defines me? What is my character, my morals? What do I stand for? What does that look like? When you talk to me and I give my stories and I do these interviews, and man, I grew up 5'3", 206. I grew up on 14th of Burleigh. We didn't have much. I had to hustle. I had to braid hair, work. I'm the oldest. Everything is a struggle. I sit there, Jazz. Stop glorifying the struggle. Even if my intentions are pure, even if I am telling my story because I want to inspire somebody and impact them in a way, especially the babies, so that they can know no matter what they go through, they can make it. That's not what's happening. What's happening is, and I'm going to be 100, what's happening is they are taking your story and glorifying it so that they can copy, because us as Black people, all we do is glorify the struggle. And then me, on the other hand, I'm like, yeah, my intentions is pure. My heart is always pure. But then again, I'm always constantly trying to prove something. Trying to prove that, yes, I made it out of the conditions I made it out of. Trying to prove, yes, I've been through something, even though I don't look like it. The performance of success. We have another caller on the line. We have the caller on the line. Thank you so much for tapping in. How are you today?
16: Pain, sunshine, and rain, because I'm a humanoid. Mm-hmm. And the best thing that I've heard of two things, and they came from two fathers. And one was a father who was dealing with a son who was wrongfully arrested, and the son got really upset about it and wanted to lash out and was angry. And what he told him is, the way that you win.

0: in this long marathon of a life that we have, particularly as black men, is to live a long, beautiful, and joyful, which is synonymous with happy life. Because within one day, most human beings will feel many different emotions. And so when I heard this father say that to his son, it really resonated with me. And then there's a billionaire who I heard do an interview who talked about how, to your point, his joy did not come from the things that he's able to have, how he drove a Dodge SUV around, even though he has Rolls Royces, because of the struggle that he experienced. And what gave him joy is bringing joy to others.
1: Yes.
0: And so the joy that I want to say to you that you bring to us on this station, I want to propel you to that joy that that first father talked about. Because if you are coping, that means that you have matured and you've grown, and there are levels to anything. So to cope to the point where you become a teacher and a brilliant interviewer, that I love your interviews, that you are, I'm going to speak into existence like we can, that that would bring you greater joy. And that's what Truth Nation, the listeners, are about, is to lift up this entire entity that is 101.7 The Truth, including our wonderful hosts like you. So that's what I'm going to say to you today. Keep on coping, because you have children that will one day have your grandchildren that need to see that example that that father was, who told his son, yeah, you could get mad and you could actually go out and commit crimes that they're accusing you of. This was on the series Soul Food, Ahmad,
1: yes,
0: and Kenny. And even though that was fictional, that resonated to me in such a way, because it's something that happens to most young black men when they realize that they're treated much differently than other people. And so as the queen that you are, I want you to experience more joy and spread more joy. Because, like I said, until you said what you said today, yes, you do seem like a very gleeful, happy person, especially when you're around kids. You did the interview with the kids last week, and excuse my voice, I have a vocal strain. but I am encouraging you, because I think as an elder, that's what I should do.
1: Yes.
0: And providing two examples. The other example was Master P, who we know has done so much for the black community and continues. There's actually probably 100 individuals who are playing in the NBA that he at some point has coached. And so I want those kids that you teach to see your joy and receive your joy. And so I'm speaking that into existence, and I'm going to check on that at least once a week. How about that?
1: Listen, I'm over here in tears. I don't know if you watch.
0: No, don't be crying on me.
1: No, it's happy. It's happy because
0: yeah.
1: You just,
0: oh, okay.
1: Yeah, it's not happy, joyful. It's a difference. It's joyful tears,
0: yeah.
1: Because a lot of times when we sit behind this mic, we know that we're trying to impact somebody, but we never know if it's working. And based off of what you just said, it was confirmation, even if it's one person. That was confirmation for me. But what stuck with me the most, first and foremost, thank you for all of the compliments,
0: yes,
1: and for pouring into
0: You're
1: me
0: welcome.
1: Because I need it. But what stuck out the most is what you said. And that's what I've been trying to get black people to understand, that there is a difference between joy and happiness. Joy and
0: one
1: happiness.
0: One more thing before I go.
1: Mm-hmm.
0: Before we leave here, and I spend time in hospitals, and when you see people healing and that joy to maybe use a limb that was broken, or even more serious things like people going into remission for cancer,
1: mm-hmm,
0: I think that's part of my perspective, and there's some other things that I will share with you later, but I wouldn't bring the room down with those of my journey. And so sometimes joy is a survival mechanism.
1: Oof.
0: And I want you to embrace that. You can cope and have joy at the same time. And I think I actually heard you experience that like 4 days ago. So you continue, and Keep being as awesome as you are, especially your interviews. I love your interviews.
1: Thank you so much. Thank you. Thank you. Thank you. God bless you as well. I needed that. I needed that so bad. I truly, truly did. Thank you to the caller for recognizing that and for pointing out the fact that, again, life is about having joy and not happiness. We're going to tap into that a little bit more because he got me in tears, y'all. We got to go to commercial break. I'm over here crying. I'm going to cry in a car. He got me over here in tears. Do not touch that dial. We're going to finish this conversation when we come back. Are you happy or are you coping? It's your girl, Jazz Tyler, 1017 The Truth.
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Tyler. We are live and direct. Shout out to Brother Z and Meechie. Meech, for holding it down. Listen, I got to send another shout out to the caller for pouring into me, man. I promise. This week was probably the first week in a long time that multiple people have done that, and that means that I'm simply doing something right. But again, thank you so much. Shout out to everyone who is listening. If you are tuning in, the question I have for you today is, are you coping? Are you happy or are you coping? And this story came about because I had a conversation with a student who had told me he had been sober for 8 months. He was taking ecstasy since eighth grade, and he's only a sophomore because his aunt passed, and music was the only thing that saved him. That's the only thing that keeps him sober. Talk to Miss Patterson.

this weekend, last Friday at the Unity event on 23rd in Burleigh, she mentioned that it's not safe because when she's outside at night, the street lights don't work, right? Everything is dark. This is the mental state that we are currently living in. We are living in a state where we wake up every day worried about what's happening in the news, but not what's inside of our own house or our own bodies. And when the caller called, he made me realize something in real time, right? So again, the question is, are you happy or are you coping? 833-212-1017. My stance is I am not happy, but I am at peace and I am currently coping. Right? I use teaching students to cope. I use 1017 The Truth to cope with you all. I use music to cope. I read books to cope. And I eat. I'm not gonna lie. I'm little, but I'm a big back. Food most definitely is a coping mechanism for me. But what I wanted to highlight, and again, sorry if I reiterate this, but I know that there are more people that's joining. There's a difference between being happy and being at peace. Happiness is driven by external events. It's temporary. Peace is internal. And what the caller did was made me realize that joy is as well. So joy is rooted inside a person through deep meaning, connection, values, or spiritual faith, which means that, and the reason why I'm saying this too is because we be so quick to say words. Words have meaning. Life and death lies in the power of the tongue. Let's become more strategic about what we say because that forms our thoughts. I am not happy, but I am joyful because happiness is temporary. No, I'm not happy. But I do have joy within me. I am at peace. Don't mean that you're walking around depressed. It does not mean that. It's hard to live in the climate we are living in this country and have happiness. And before the caller called, I was talking about the survival skills. I was just having a conversation with Meech. I'm a woman who was taken advantage of by men at a young age. By the time I got to high school or middle school, again, we didn't have much. So I had to do what I had to do. Why am I saying this again? Because I realized that before I was saying it, going back to what I talked about earlier, the process of in denial about the performance of success. Acting like everything is okay, constantly trying to prove something. All of these things that I went through, made me who I am. And I am grateful for that. All of the things that you've gone through made you who you are. But there comes a time where we have to talk about these survival skills because not all the time are they good for our mental health. Yes, we know. We need to be living and not surviving, right? But let's be clear. For some of us, we still live in the city of Milwaukee. Some of us still live in the outer city, left out of everything, what they refer to as the inner city, which means that to a certain degree, hell, even if you don't, you have to have some type of survival skills because you never know what you're going to run into. And I think that is the bigger issue. That's the bigger issue when it comes to our mental health, because it's not that we don't want to live. It's just that we are in an environment that constantly forces us to survive. Who taught you that you ain't need nobody? Where did that come from? Who told you that it's not okay for a man to cry? Who hurt you? Who told you that you gotta outwork everybody because you black? Who told you that you gotta have a plan B? Maybe you learned to anticipate rejection before it happened.

0: This is coming. I have lupus. I am also a cancer survivor. I am constantly in survivor mode, meaning I'm a dog. I'm a dog out here. Oh, you sending that my way? Don't worry about it. I'm going to take care of it. Oh, that was sent to destroy me and beat me? I'm going to knock that out. That's light. Go back to the corner. Take a breath. Get some water. Come back out swinging again. All survival skills. But then my body say, oh, you think you tough. You think that you just gonna whoop. You think you about 6'4".
1: Okay, so that's how it's gonna be. Y'all wanna play.
0: You think you about 6'4", right? Let me show you why. Your nervous system don't care about your resume and what you, because your body reacts to your mind. Let me tell y'all, I don't know if y'all been watching, for those who don't watch on YouTube, I'm gonna be honest with y'all, because I don't care. That's me. I've been having issues with my lupus for the past 2 months. So much to the point, I don't know if y'all seen in social media that Money Long, she battles it. And if you can tell by her appearance, her face swells up. She get these like bags under her eyes. It's fluid all in everywhere, right? You blow up. That's what happens. That's what's been happening to me. That's what's been happening to me the past couple of months. I've been battling it because my nervous system don't care about my resume. My nervous system don't care about how great I am at what I do. Doesn't care about who I am trying to help fill with whatever overflows from my cup. It don't care about my titles or my experience. My resume doesn't automatically retrain my nervous system. Right? Now, what happens when you change your environment? We're going to talk about it because I am a witness to this. What happens when you change your environment, when you no longer are around the people that affect your mental health, around the city that affects your mental health? Because I say it all the time. I have a conversation with my high school sweetheart who was murdered in 2013 with his mom. And we always talk about how it's one of the reasons why we have mental health issues is because we are constantly living in the same environment that made us sick and is currently still making us sick. So what I used to do was run. This is me holding myself accountable. I don't want to feel none of that. I don't want to be around it. I don't want to see it. So I'm out of here. I promise you, anybody that know, it got so bad. They like, where you been? Oh, huh? She a flight risk. Nope. Can't talk to her. She might rock with you one day. The next day, you don't hear from for months. Yeah, because I value my peace, but I wasn't doing it in the correct way. So I changed my environment. I changed the people that I was around. I changed my thought process so I can sit away from the world with myself and do what I call some self-healing. Only to find out in that moment, guess what? I was happy. Oh, my gosh. Oh, yes. Uh-huh. I'm in a different state. It's good. Got some money, house, everything. Nothing is out of the ordinary, right? I'm happy. I'm living my best life. And then I come back home to Milwaukee, and guess what? Oh, baby, you thought you did something. You ain't did nothing. Everything you felt, everything comes back in an instant. Everything that was created to destroy my mental health hit me like a ton of bricks. And I had to be truthful with me. Jazz, now you got to pick. Do you want to be happy or do you want peace? And maybe that's something you got to ask yourself. Do you want to be happy or do you want peace? Because it's a difference. I chose peace over happiness because I understand that the world we live in, you can never really be happy forever. It's only a moment. I chose peace over happiness. What I learned today from that call earlier was that I can also have joy while not being happy, having peace, and coping at the same time. Do you understand what I'm saying? Because

0: those are all different terminology. That's different terminology. Those are all different terms. Happiness does not mean joy. Joy, just because you happy don't mean you got joy. Just because you have joy don't mean you got peace. Just because you got peace don't mean you ain't coping. You understand? What is it going to be? Happiness or peace? You black. You can't have both of them. Not in America. So which one you going to pick? Let's talk about it. 833-212-1017. I want to hear from you. It's your girl, Jazz Tyler. Are you happy or are you coping? We got to go to break. Do not touch that down.
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13: There's some things I want to highlight that we may not be cognizant of, and I know that some of y'all are going to take issue with what I say, but I'm going to be factual and I'm going to be objective about it because they are still hard at work to make sure that we die fast, we live difficult lives, we make less money, we have less access to healthcare. Ladies and gentlemen, that's not just some random occurrence. And they're criminalizing some of our just unnecessary, loud, boisterous, and disrespectful behaviors. You know, I remember an era where black folks didn't necessarily need to be heard. Us being in public and being seen was quite enough because we are giving them more fuel for the fire, especially now that we have, I'd like to think, more political power than we've had in years past. And just as we're starting to gain more political power, that's when they start to take away our districts. And guess what? You didn't see it coming.
1: What's the word, Milwaukee? It's your favorite producer, Meech. Don't just check in. Tap, tap, tap in.

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1: We are live and direct Monday through Friday, 4 to 7 p.m., and I am your host, Jazz Tyler. This platform is for you, the voices of the city. We are here to remind the world that your voice matters. Hit us up, tap in, and let us know what's on your mind, because the time is now. Tap in.
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4: And one thing about me, I'm a tough cookie, but I know what I can't do, and I'm not suffering. All right, I fought my whole life. I'm all right.
5: Excuse me, Cletus. Hop over this, man.
4: Yeah, I wasn't doing it. So I was like, I'm not paying $1,000 to sleep on somebody's couch.
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6: My way of thinking is that the parents do all they can, but once the kids leave out that door, whatever have you, they make their own decisions. I don't care if you're 9 or 99, it's still your decision about the situations that you get involved yourself in.
7: We talking about taxpaying citizens. Look into their taxes. Look into this. We talking about elected officials doing backdoor deals, and somehow she still want to blame immigrants. That's what we talking about right now. We following the money, and you still want to blame Black people and immigrants and welfare and all of these things for policies and backdoor deals that put poor people in worse position.
3: Now, live from the American Family Insurance Studio at the 3rd Street Market Hall.
4: Like you said, they want to pad their pockets, but they need a reason to push things through. And I guess the low-hanging fruit is, okay, well, this is a problem, right? Y'all want to fix the problem, and they just hope nobody looks into it like, wait, when did food trucks become an issue?
3: Here are your hosts, Ray Nitty and Maybe Shannon.
7: What up, what up, what up, what up, what up, y'all? What up? Happy Tuesday. Welcome back, welcome back, welcome back. It is your favorite 2 hours of the day. It's lunchtime. Welcome to the Lunch Break with your boy, Ray Nitty, Maybe Shannon, DJ Brother Z, holding us down with the production and sound, man, on this Tuesday, man. Shannon, how you feeling?
4: Man, feeling good coming up off of this holiday. I had off of both jobs on Labor Day. Look, I was man, like, oh, dang,
7: yeah, we see you was outside. We saw Shannon
4: that
7: outside.
4: That was the day before.
7: She was outside with no pants on. What the hell is going on, Shannon? Shannon,
4: I was fully clothed.
7: You got to get this under control. No,
4: let the record show.
7: It was not. It was not fully clothed. What that meme say? What are you doing out here? Double cheeked up on a Thursday night. Like, Shannon was outside.
4: It was a Sunday night.
8: R.I.P. to him.
7: So he died?
8: Wait, yeah, he's dead.
7: Damn.
4: Who?
7: The guy who said, "What are you doing out here? Double cheeked up on a Thursday night."
4: I said, "What happened?"
7: Man.
4: Yeah, man. That was Sunday. I was like, I ain't gotta work on Monday. Oh, I'm out.
7: Say, I'm gonna set him out. I'm gonna put him on the plate. Shannon, we gotta get you under control. We trying to run a family show here. And his kids.
8: I saw that and I feel like I should not be seeing this right now.
7: I wrote it. I was like, put some damn pants on, Shannon. Come on now. That goes under something.
4: Pants!
8: Yeah, that was crazy.
7: My God, man. How y'all feeling, man?
4: Oh, my goodness. Listen.
7: How the hell she ain't get reported for that? She ain't, her page ain't get banned. And here it is. I said, free Palestine. And my page was suspended for 30 days. But she double-cheeked out.
4: I didn't say free Palestine. So, you know.
7: Oh,
4: I guess
7: free
4: I'm
7: the cheeks.
4: Clear.
7: Free the cheeks is more important.
4: Free the cheeks.
7: Obviously.
4: Free the cheeks.
7: Man, how y'all doing, man? Welcome back. We missed y'all clearly, right? We clearly missed y'all,
4: we
7: man.
4: We did, man.
7: We have a spicy menu today. So if you don't like it Cajun, stay out the kitchen. I'm glad Shannon ain't in studio because we might have been throwing hands and feet today at each other.
0: Man, ain't nobody. Listen, you would have been swinging at the air. Look, say what
7: so,
0: I say.
7: Because you're so short. I mean, my punches be right over your head. But we got an interesting conversation today. Nothing we haven't talked about before, but some new developments and some things. But before we get into that, before we get into the menu today, Shannon, please tell the people where they can find us at.
0: Of course, of course. Make sure you guys follow us on Facebook. Let's start there. We are The Lunch Break on Facebook. Make sure you follow your host at Ray Nitti across all platforms. That's R-A-Y-N-I-T-T-I. At Maybe Shannon, that's me, M-A-Y-B-E-S-H-A-N-N-O-N. If you would like to call or text, the text lines are open as well, but we like to hear from you guys. The number to dial is 833-212-1017. Again, the number to dial, 833-212-1017. And make sure you guys head over to our YouTube chat. That's where the cousins hang out. They be in the comments. Make sure y'all join. It's at 101.7 The Truth on YouTube. Make sure you follow, like, subscribe.
7: Yeah, man. Follow Shannon. You might get some treats that you didn't intend for. Yeah. Then we wonder why people be in the chat going crazy, saying these things that I got to fend them off over. Hey. Like, y'all stay focused
0: listen,
7: on
0: that
7: the
0: ain't
7: topic.
0: Got nothing to do with me. That ain't got nothing to do with me, how they feel okay. about me.
7: All right. All right, Shannon. I see what's going on here.
0: Two things.
7: Don't fall for it, society. Don't fall for it.
0: I could be a hot girl and a smart girl all in one.
7: Absolutely, but that's not what we're talking about. Don't gaslight me, Shannon. That's not what we're talking about. Don't you damn gaslight me. We know what the hell you did. And then, yo, accomplice who recorded it,
8: yeah,
7: too.
8: She was no better.
7: She was no better. She was at narrating. She was net.
8: Oh, and now you're walking backwards.
7: Yeah.
8: Like, we ain't need all that.
7: Show him the front. Oh, my
0: backwards,
7: God.
0: The backwards man.
7: I'm like, come on, man. I walk. Look at my damn
0: listen,
7: co-host.
0: That's going to be a page post. You know what? That's going to the page.
7: It wasn't close friends or nothing. It wasn't even close friends.
0: Outside.
8: Yeah, no, that's, yeah.
0: All my friends are my close friends. I don't even have a close friends. That's why, listen.
7: See,
0: just be happy.
7: You
0: I
7: need to get one
0: because
7: we got a family page. Show that we work on. All right.
0: The family show page is The Truth on Facebook.
7: You don't see me just setting my double D's out online.
0: You should.
7: Shut
0: first
7: the hell
0: try.
7: Up, Shannon. No, I've been trying to get rid of these titties.
0: I set my double D's out.
7: I can't. Oh, he's out. But he's in bosom. My bosom.
0: Oh, you can't say that?
7: Can't say the T word. You can say the N word, though. Oh. Speaking of N word, radio is interesting. The things we are allowed to say and the things we can't say. Call them niggas. We can say nigga 10 times on the radio. Nothing's wrong with it. Even
0: wait,
7: Hardy.
0: Are we sure?
7: Yeah, we 100%. That was the first word I got confirmation on. But
0: I'm saying we can't say the T word, though. That's crazy.
7: No, you can't. It's too descriptive. Too descriptive. You can say cleavage. That's like the top of the T. But the whole T, that includes the whole form, I guess. So, you know.
0: What about, hold on.
7: Shannon, you got no ground to step on with what you just said on the internet, on the family internet. You know it's teen accounts now. They got things that they just put in place because of people like you, Shannon.
0: And they can block me. They can block me.
7: You got people feeling low self-esteem about themselves. You just walking down a well-lit aisle. Like, what the hell is going on? How y'all feeling, man? 833-212-1017. Should attire be special attire should be required to go on Facebook. I got kids. That's why NPS ain't fully funded now. They busy looking on Maybe Shannon Page.
0: They funded me. No, I'm just
7: man.
0: I'm joking. Look.
7: All right, let's get serious. We having too much fun up here. Man, this fan, it's like I found a trick. You supposed to like shake it up some and then it worked.
0: Maybe it need new batteries. Did y'all try that?
7: Shannon. Don't disrespect me. You see me charged. It don't even take batteries.

0: Is this a charger?
1: Shaking it.
0: What does this say?
1: Shaking it, dude.
2: What does this say? This say it's on 97%.
1: What are you showing? You know, you're just showing the camera. That's not the camera for us.
2: I was showing the screen. I was showing it on the screen camera. That's crazy. But if you can see this,
1: oh my God.
2: It's 97%.
1: I can't see that.
2: Now it's say 3.
1: Hit it on the desk and see what happens. Just hit it. One good time. Just pop.
2: But on our spicy menu today, Shannon, there you go, 97. Oh, there goes. Damn. All right. Just fell.
1: The fact that you can hear the noise of it popping apart.
2: Man, what we got on the menu today, Shannon? On the menu today, like I said, it's spicy, right? We going to start with... Let's go with the Beyonce. We got Beyonce. She made a Latin version of To the Left. All right? Look. Hey. Miss Shannon, young lady. Lucretia, what up to our family in the chat? She made a Latin version to that, right? And then Selena fans was upset about it. They was upset about it. And we're going to get into that. Then we have on the same line now, Latino, black type conversations. Fat Joe was on the Joe Budden podcast. And he said, I'm the blackest N-word y'all know you've ever met. And he said that in front of a group of black men. Mark Lamont Hill was not on there, by the way. And he also doubled down and said, I wish Malcolm Lamont Hill was there. He called him Malcolm so we could have this conversation. So we're going to talk about who gets to use, I feel like we had this exact same topic before, but who gets to use the N-word and what makes someone black? Because he went into all these different things as to why he was black, right? And we're going to try to play some of the things about it. And then Mark responded, but he was not on the show, so he responded from his own YouTube. Also, Shannon, on the menu, we want to talk about, this is going to be our meat and potatoes, right? We want to talk about the Lindsey Clancy case and what just happened, all right? We want to talk about sympathy. How is that distributed? You have a sector of people that are saying, oh, you know, they neglected her and she deserved this and people didn't blah, blah, blah. And then there's other people that's like, murderer. She's a murderer. She killed her kids. She should face the highest extent of the law. So we're going to get into that, Shannon, and we had a pretty good soft launch of this conversation this morning. So I'm excited to get into it. But anything else you want to share before you take us to break, Shannon?
1: No, I think we got it all on the table.
2: All right,
1: can't wait to get into it.
2: It's all on the table. So, you never know. Shannon might put something on the table, too. Don't go anywhere, y'all, when we get back. When we get back, we're going to get into the full menu right here on the award-winning 101.7 The Truth. This is the Lunch Break Crew. Don't go anywhere.
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0: We are back with your lunch break crew. Ray Nitty, maybe Shannon, DJ Brother Z holding us down with the production and sound, man, live from the American Family Insurance Studios on the award-winning 101.7 The Truth. It's getting spicy today, man. 833-212-1017 is the number to dial. You could also text that number as well. Please text if you cannot call in and flex. So let us know your thoughts. We got a bunch of amazing topics today, man. We just gave y'all a rundown of what's on the menu. Now we about to get into this little appetizer, right? Shannon whipped up this Selena and Beyonce medley of, you know, conversations where people feel away. I'm going to let Shannon share this with you. And this is great for the segment following, too. So let's get into this, Shannon.
1: Yeah, so Beyonce released the anniversary edition on September 4th with Latin-influenced material, including a few songs in Spanish. And it seems that critics online have accused her of using major Latino icons and Latino culture as a business move rather than genuine appreciation. So people basically are criticizing her, saying she's appropriating their culture. Like, they are heavy on the criticism of a Beyonce. They've also accused her of doing it for clout, which is crazy because it's Beyonce. Be for real. It got to the point, right? The criticism got so heavy that Selena's husband had to publicly defend Beyonce. So they was going ham in the comments. They were like to the point where he had to speak up, and he said Beyonce was showing respect to Selena and essentially asked fans why they couldn't appreciate that another major artist wanted to highlight her legacy. The family also approved of her use of Selena's music. So it's mostly it's Selena's fans with this criticism. Mm-hmm. But yeah, the argument right now is basically cultural appreciation versus basically her trying to commercialize it, I guess. Mm-hmm. They're trying to say she's doing this, tapping into the Latino audience for profit. And yeah, that she basically saying she don't belong there. And I feel like on our side, we can argue they're both from Texas. And my thing is, like, do these people forget that Selena was also, her first language was English.
0: English.
1: Like, what are we... It was like straight up. Like, I don't even think she was fluent. She was from Texas. Right. She was from Texas like Beyonce. What are we talking about? So it just shows all these microaggressions, right? And in the comments and in the arguments that they're making, it's basically like dog whistles and microaggressions. It's not like Beyonce needs clout or needs this extra money or is

0: on it in a disrespectful way either. It was approved by the family and the estate. So what's the issue?
1: Right. And to be clear, we're talking about Selena Quintanilla, not like the Tejano superstar, not Selena Gomez. All right. Just so people could, that's Selena. That's what we're talking about.
2: I mean, I don't think people associate Selena with Selena Gomez.
1: Well, you never know. We got a range of listeners. Like, you know what I'm saying?
2: But even I would be considered that generation. When people say Selena, and it comes Selena.
0: I think when people say Selena, they think Selena.
2: Yeah. You got to say Selena Gomez. For me, exactly. Come on now, Shannon.
1: Respectfully, when Shannon said it today, I felt like the first thought that came to my mind at first was Selena Gomez, right? But I could understand why people would think. I could make a case for it, but that's not important.
2: You are people.
1: That's not important.
0: We might have to hear this case in court.
1: I'm just saying I could understand. It's Selena. It's like people saying Ray Nitty, Frank Nitty. It's two different names. At least Selena and Selena is the same name.
2: Nah.
0: Selena is just Selena. And no other. Selena has to say Selena Gomez.
2: Yeah.
1: It doesn't matter. We didn't identify at the beginning.
0: We need this vote. We gotta get to the bottom of this because I feel like you're the only person in the world probably. Because
2: even then, her artist name is Selena.
1: And what is Selena's?
2: Selena Gomez, goes by Selena Gomez. So when you say Selena,
1: I've called Selena Gomez Selena.
2: You're calling her the wrong thing.
1: Her name is Selena. What is we talking about?
2: It's Selena Gomez.
0: But don't nobody, we got to make this a vote now or a Facebook status or something. Because if you say Selena, they're going to think, I don't even care if I got a friend named Selena. I'm going to be like, Selena who?
1: It depends on the generation. It depends on the generation.
0: I don't think so.
1: If I ask my son, who's 16, when you hear of Selena, if somebody says Selena in the music or Selena music, I don't think he necessarily randomly just says, we're talking about Selena Quintanilla, the Tejano superstar.
0: I kind of want to test this out.
1: We got to test it out. We're going to test it out. But anyway, that's not what we're here to discuss, right? We ain't even Latin talking about. Well, I got Cuban in me. I got Cuban and Aruban in me, so. Do I get to say a lot of these?
0: I almost said something wild. Never mind.
1: See? Shannon.
0: My daughter is Mexican. That's all I got. Oh, okay. One came out of me. There we go. That's how you say that in a better. What?
1: All right. Or did not.
0: It's a fact.
1: Or did not come out of you.
0: Ray, I was trying not
1: to. Oh my God.
0: Ray is on BS today.
1: Whoa. All right, man. So let's talk about it, though. Let's talk about it, right? 833-212-1017 is the number to dial. 833-212-1017 is the number to dial. No, we're not talking about, do you think of Selena Gomez or Selena Bidi Bamba? We're talking about the rights, and is Beyonce culturally appropriating Latina music? Is she doing it for clout? I say hell no. The Queen Bee don't need no clout.
0: Literally, please be for real. I think it's it's straight out racism or insanity. Like, there's no way these people think Beyonce.
1: Yeah, I don't think
0: Beyonce.
1: So. And then here's the interesting part of this, right? They're talking about culturally appropriating music that was culturally from Africa.
0: Come on now.
1: A lot of Latin, I grew up in the Virgin Islands. I was surrounded by Cubans, Puerto Ricans, Mexicans, people from all types of Latino countries where we exchange cultural experiences, right? I grew up in Hidden Valley. Ross Valley is why we used to call it. It wasn't much Latinos.
0: Hidden Valley?
1: Hidden Valley. But the slang word was Ross Valley is what we call it. It was Hidden Valley. Building 12, apartment 215. That's where I stayed, right? Up the hill. And the like down in the town close by the waterfront is where like Spanish Town. There's a lot where the Spanish people were, but we hung out over there. We kicked it with a lot of them. We played with a lot of them. A lot of people in the Virgin Islands still speak some level of Spanish because of how many Hispanic and Latino folks actually still reside in the Virgin Islands because of the proximity of how close we are. You know, we never was like, man, don't come here. You know what I'm saying? Like, don't use our language. Don't use our curry seasonings or any of these things. Or, you know what I'm saying? Even, let's be 100. Yeah. Let's be 100. I wonder if Latinos even understand they famous Spanish rice was derived from an African dish.
0: Come on now.
1: So it's interesting to hear all of these folks talk about culturally appropriating something and doing something for clout where they don't even understand the origin of their own culture, where a lot of their Latin experiences and foods and dances and sounds and music derived from Africa. I don't think they get that, Shannon. And you sent us...
0: A lot of people don't. And they think we being like, they think we're making these things up or trying to basically like just, oh, well, we make everything. We run the world. Like, no, we're just being realistic. A lot of things derive from African culture. Like you said, most things derive from African culture or African-American culture, which is crazy. So it's like they try to, like, even when it comes to country music and the way they treat Beyonce for a country album.
1: Mm-hmm. Mm-hmm.
0: They don't realize what how heavily influenced by our culture country music was. Like, people don't realize that. Like, we really are the blueprint.
1: Or even earrings, gold. Like, black women wearing big gold hoop earrings. Huge in the Puerto Rican culture. That was, like, that came from Africa. That was our culture. And we share it openly with other civilizations. We don't hoard it to ourselves or say, oh, you don't, like, you can't use it. Like, no, we welcome a lot of people. And I think because of that is why we have situations like Joe Budden and Joe Budden and Fat Joe.
0: I believe it.
1: Where we're so welcoming in our black communities, our black culture, our African culture, that people think because they live around it long enough or they immerse themselves in it long enough that they have the same black passes that, you know, black people have to live with, I guess. So when we come back, Shannon, we're going to get into, we got a video you sent earlier and it's going to be a nice bridge, right? From our Selena conversation to, and we might still go into the Selena a little bit more, right? But, it'll be a good bridge to this Fat Joe, Joe Budden conversation. So we'll play that video when we come back right here on the award-winning 101.7 The Truth. 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

0: bailar, bailar contigo, bailar. Bailar contigo. How y'all feeling, man? Dance with me.
1: Oop, I bet you that.
2: Dance with me.
3: I'm tangled in here, man. What is going on, big baby? Get it together.
2: He didn't tangle himself up. Y'all are back listening to 101.7 The Truth. This is The Lunch Break with Ray Nitti and Baby Shannon. Right. He didn't got tangled up between the cords in the studio. He was salsa dancing over there, y'all. Don't mind, man, Ray.
0: I ain't really get to, you know, hit that real, you know, bachata. Man, speaking of bachata, horchata came from Africa, too. They don't even know that. Hey, you know what? 833-212-1017. That's the number to dial. You could text it as well. You could text that number as well. If you can't call, send a text. We can see your texts in the messages as well, all right? We're talking about culture. Yeah. I don't even want to say culture appropriation, right? Because that's too easy.
2: Like, hearing that they saying Beyonce was culture, like, it just drives me up the wall, because it's like, are we for real right now? Like, be effing for real, please, y'all. Like, what?
0: Like, they ain't saying about Drake. They gonna say it about Beyonce.
1: They try to say it about Drake.
2: He done been everything. Yeah.
0: He done been
2: Drake. I messed with Drake, but British, he done tried out everything.
0: You know what? I got a
1: Wagwan.
0: Medea. You know what I'm saying? Enough tune for your head top. I hate it, dog. I hate when he get into his Caribbean bag. I hate when he get in his Caribbean bag, dog. But I understand it, because he is from Toronto, dog. And it is a huge Caribbean population out there. So it's like, I gotta respect it in a sense. Like, I can't. Like, Caribana is out there, one of the largest Caribbean carnival festivals in the country. Well, Canada ain't really our country, but, you know, on the continent, I should say. But, well, you know, I understand it. But if we, Drake done rapped in Spanish. He done rapped in UK, British. And what if split pop pop in the soup? He done rapped like that.
2: Swear.
0: He done did it all.
2: American, African-American. He done been everything.
0: And then it's like,
2: done it all.
0: Man,
2: somebody play Shawty Lowe.
0: Done it all. Done took it all. Super colonizer. Super settler. But oh man. But that's an actual we could get into Drake if we want to, but I just think it's a great example, right? Because Drake is half black and half white. And then we've seen spaces where he definitely showed up more predominantly white, probably earlier in his career, right? And later in his career, as music became more good for him and good to him, you know, he started leaning.

0: leaning into the blackness of it. But there's video of him talking about how he thinks, like, the way that Canadian slang, Toronto slang was, and when they say, oh, the man's dem is on the way, we upside by the ends, you know. He vividly said, oh, no, it's kind of ignorant, you know. He's sitting at a table with a bunch of bunnies. You know what I'm saying? We got to see if we find that video where he was talking about how they talk.
1: We got to play this first video first.
0: Yeah, we're going to play it, but it's just setting the table. You know what I'm saying? Sometimes y'all put the spoons down, the forks down, because you might need a scoop or something.
2: I'm getting it all at once.
0: See?
3: Like, you ain't even separate.
0: Yeah, that brother's starving. He patting his belly in here. Set it on the table. I'm knocking it down. As a matter of fact, let's go to the video. Let's go to the video to give you all a history of some of the things. And it's good to see a Latino person expressing this. So thank you for this video, Shannon. Let's get this played.
3: Of course.
4: Mexicans are going to leave a bad taste for Black Americans for a while. I'm really over trying to educate other Mexicans. I'm just going to tell you how it is. A lot of y'all used microaggressions against Beyonce. By the way, I saw Mexicans disrespect Beyonce. I didn't see Black Americans disrespect Selena. But again, the microaggressions, saying she wants to be Latina, saying she wants to be Mexican, telling her to stay in her lane, those were microaggressions. And then some of y'all tried to gaslight Black Americans. You can't gaslight Black Americans about microaggressions. They are single-handedly the most educated ethnic group in recognizing microaggressions. And it's not even close. Number two, you guys overlooked Black Americans' contribution to country music. FYI, Black Americans had a huge role in the creation of country music. And country music tried its hardest to delete those contributions. So accusing Beyonce, a Black American, of wanting to do country music as a money grab and for clout is actually really disrespectful. And number three, you may not like the song, but I don't think Beyonce had bad intentions. She doesn't need it for clout. She doesn't need it for money. She's Beyonce. I truly think she just wanted to pay homage to Selena. Mexicans are gonna leave a bad.
0: There we go. That wasn't a video, but that was a good idea of what we was talking about. I just sent you the right one. Where the hell did I get that video from, Shannon?
3: That was also from me. I sent like two.
0: Okay. I mean, this one... Come on to Philly. Selena was getting off. I ain't gonna lie, man. But...
3: She did her big one.
0: A lot of them sounds y'all hearing in that background, them is African sounds. Ms. Africa, Tembo originated. Go ahead, let's play this next video here.
2: I gotta get it loaded.
0: Oh, okay, one sec, Brother Z, because I sent them the wrong video.
3: To piggyback on what you said earlier about us letting people in the culture and not really like being super protective of it, I think that is also why people feel so comfortable when we do say like, oh, like, this originated from us, like, and it could be, or when we dabble back into it, like country music, when we,
0: right.
3: Like, even when Kay Michelle, like, she went into country music and people were like bashing her about it, and she was like, she had like a scholarship or something crazy for yodeling. Like, it's like people just assume like we can't do all these things or it doesn't come from us because we're so welcoming and we're so open to letting other people dabble in our stuff.
0: Absolutely.
3: Without being like, this is ours, you can't do that. So when it comes back around people. And we like try to get back into it,
0: nah,
3: it
0: sounds
3: like
0: we're
3: trying
0: like
3: to take their stuff.
0: I'm telling you, that is the way of the colonizer. Let's think about it, right? The South Africans, the Afrikaners we just spoke about, Shannon, they literally are on stolen land. Literally on stolen land and feel like this is still their land. Still feel like, oh, they deserve it. Because now Africans are putting in laws that says, nah, we going to retroactively take this land back and give it to the people. Because what you inherited was land that was stolen. If you inherited a stolen car, it is still a stolen car. No matter when this person decides that, oh, shoot, that's my car.
3: Right.
0: So they like, what do you mean you're coming back for to do country music and rock and roll music and like Latino music? Like, what do you think? Like, come on, like, no.
3: It almost feel like that family member you borrowed $10 to, and then you kind of y'all both forget about it. You come out like, hey, can I get that? What do you

0: want some money from me. It's like, wait, what?
1: What do you mean you want what's yours back?
2: And
0: how dare you?
2: What do you mean? What do you mean that this thing that I borrowed from you that you graciously shared with me, that now you want it mm-hmm. back so you could use? No, it's mine now.
0: Come on now. Yep.
2: I promise you, one day we're going to have a real conversation about, you know what, I ain't even going to damper the mood, but I'll say that for another day. Let's, Brother Z got that video up, Shannon. Let's play that video real quick.
3: Culture was actually stolen or co-opted from Black and African practices, cuisine, and traditions. Here are five staples of Latin American culture that further prove Black culture really is the blueprint. Number one, horchata. Horchata originated in Northern Africa around 2400 BC and spread into West Africa and Spain. African people who were enslaved and trafficked into Mexico brought this tradition with them, and now it is a staple of Mexican cuisine. Number two, bomba. Bomba, a traditional Puerto Rican style of dance, was brought to Puerto Rico by enslaved West Africans, primarily the Congolese. Bomba is a call-and-response style of music that was used to express resistance, anger, and sadness amongst the enslaved West Africans who were trafficked to the Americas. Bomba is also a major influence in reggaeton. Number three, mofongo and mangu. Mofongo and mangu, which are staples of Puerto Rican, Dominican, and Caribbean cuisine in general, were inspired by the West African dish fufu. Afro-Latinos and Taínos combined traditions and ingredients to create their own versions of this dish. Number four, punta. Punta music, often attributed to actually originated as a Dominican tradition. Originally from St. Vincent and the Grenadines.
2: Just call me niggas.
3: The Garifuna are an Afro-Indigenous people made up of West Africans.
2: Look at that fufu.
3: Who survived shipwrecks and intermarried with the island's native indigenous Arawak and Kalingo peoples. Number five, rice dishes. West Africans play a pivotal role in popularizing rice in Latin America. Dishes like arroz con pollo and arroz rojo, which use a heavy tomato base, are derivative of jollof rice, with origins in countries like Senegal, Nigeria, and Ghana. The list goes on. So make sure to share any additional Black or African practices that have become staples of Latin America.
2: I'm just saying. Shannon. Oh, I'm just saying, shit. I don't know, man. They might not even had no flavor if it wasn't for us, man. It might have been leaning closer towards their colonizer side of the food spectrum. Horchata, that's their most prized, delicious, milky treat. It came from us. You don't hear us saying we want it back. You don't hear us saying, like, man, you can't, like, nah, you can't, like, nah. You don't hear us saying that.
0: And a lot of times, like I said before, like, we be knowing, like, the origin of a lot of this stuff, and we don't, well, this is ours, but it's only when we get tested in times like this, we bring it up, and then all of a sudden, we tripping, or we doing too much. We think everything ours.
2: Straight up. Mm-hmm. Some of their most favorite dishes and dances and sounds. That was just five. Yeah. That was just five things. The djembe drum, the Congo drum, the bonk. Like, come on, man. Come on. Listen to the sounds in the music. Latino music has very similar tones and patterns and drum patterns and sounds to Afro beats. But we'll come back. When we come back, Shannon, I think we're going to get into this a little more. We're going to slide over to the Fat Joe portion of this conversation and close this hour out. Before we get into the meat and potatoes, so don't go anywhere, y'all. When we come back on our, excuse me, I need some horchata. Don't go anywhere, y'all. When we come back, we'll get back into the rest of the menu right here on the lunch break.
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1: Welcome back, welcome back, welcome back, y'all. It's your favorite 2 hours of the day. It's lunchtime. It's your boy Ray Nitty, maybe Shannon, DJ Brother Z holding us down with the production and sound. It's the Lunch Break crew on the award-winning 101.7 The Truth, live from the American Family Insurance Studios, man. We're having a good conversation today, man. This is an amazing bridge song, too, by the way.
0: Hey.
1: We talking about the hypocrisy question, Shannon.
0: Ooh.
1: We're talking about the hypocrisy, right? So, just to set it up, right? Just to set it up. We want to make a point. And I feel like it's worth stating because some of the same fans upset about a black artist, Beyonce, not just no regular black artist, right? Collaborating right. with Estate Approved, all right? You had to get approval.
0: Husband approved.
1: Husband approved. Had to come out and stamp it. Like, y'all better back up off the queen. On one Selena track, all right, have not applied the same scrutiny to Fat Joe's decades of profiting from and claiming ownership over black hip-hop culture, including using a word with specific anti-black history. The nigga word. That's the one we talking about. That word. All right? And if the standard is outsiders shouldn't profit from or claim another group's culture, that standard should apply consistently in both directions. That's all we say. Give us back our horchata. Yeah. Give us back our rice. Give us back our drums. Give us back our dances. But no, that's not. See, that's the thing, right? I feel like, Shannon, in this world, like, black people have mm-hmm. gotten treated so crazy. Everybody is worried that black people are going to treat them the exact same way they treated black people.
0: Yep.
1: I think that's the biggest
0: fear
1: right
0: here. That's exactly what it is.

0: Oh, we are the blueprint. We did that. Hmm. They don't want to hear that.
1: I'm going to be honest with you. I think we so welcoming, Shannon, we don't even ask for them to give us credit. We just be like, don't act like it's yours.
0: Yeah.
1: Don't act like it's yours.
0: Like, well, let us indulge in our own stuff. Like, that's like inviting somebody in your backyard. Now you can't go outside. Like, we just want to, can we go back into our backyard?
1: Yeah, it's like, dang, don't act like it's yours.
0: We're trying to dabble in our own stuff.
1: So, Fat Joe, we got a clip. You got that clip up? We got a clip. Fat Joe was on the Joe Budden podcast, and I think this is the Mark Lamont Hill response, too, so I don't think this is the actual response. But essentially, just to set up the response to this clip, right, he was on the Joe Budden's podcast, and somebody asked him about, and I haven't seen the full interview, so I don't have the exact context, right? But essentially, he was saying he's the blackest person any of these black men on the show has ever seen or met. God. A show where Malcolm, nah, I'm calling him Malcolm. Man name ain't Malcolm. Mark Lamont Hill is on the show, a very outspoken, articulate black man that speaks up for black culture and black injustice all the time. He said he's blacker than this dude. He ain't specifically say that, but he said he's the blackest person y'all ever met. Said that. Uses the N-word frequently. I still cringe. I still cringe when he use it. I still cringe when DJ Khaled use it. I still cringe a little bit when Drake use it. It don't feel natural.
0: Mm-hmm.
1: What Kendrick
0: and that's
1: say?
0: The thing with that, though. We have like a radar when we know people are forcing it and when it's natural or not. Like, I saw a video on, it was on Instagram, and it was flowing natural. I was like, I ain't really mad at it because it felt natural. Like, but when people are forcing it, you can tell, you can feel it. You can feel that they've been itching to say it their whole life. And it's like, why? Why do you want to say this so bad?
1: Mm-hmm.
0: It's weird. It feels out of place.
1: Let's get into the Mark Lamont Hill response to this, y'all.
2: I see him as all love. I'm a big fan, and I think he's dope. But in that interview, our brother Imani asked him a question. And he said, he referenced Fat Joe's use of the N-word in the past. And he said that, and I'm going to read the quote because I don't want to say it wrong. He said, you had a very strong opinion on, yo, this is my culture too. Fat Joe seemed a little agitated. He said, what's the question? He said, do you feel like there was any point where you were wrong in what you represented? And they're getting at this N-word conversation. They're getting at this N-word piece. And fundamentally, he's asking why he thinks it's okay to use the N-word if you're not black. Fat Joe said something that has made the internet go just ablaze. One thing is he defended his use of the N-word, but he specifically said, I'm the blackest nigga you know. Right? I'm the blackest nigga you ever seen in your life is the exact quote. I am the blackest nigga you've ever seen in your life. He also said, asking about the N-word question, he said, are you crazy? This is a no-brainer. I grew up in hip-hop where they invented hip-hop. He said, guys, I don't know if you can fathom that I'm from the block that invented hip hop. Melly Mel, Grandmaster Flash. The girls who used to babysit me, they invented Let Me Hear You Say, ooh, that's Grandmaster Flash. I grew up with Melly Mel right outside the window playing basketball. And he's going on to tell his hip hop kind of bona fides. And in doing that, he said, again, Fat Joe is the blackest nigga you ever seen in your life. Go look it up. Now, part of what he's talking about is the fact that he was raised in Forest Houses, which is a housing project in the Bronx. If you care, it's the Morsania section. It is super black there. Some people say half and half. Some people say it's more black than Latino, but whatever. It's a very black space. That's Fat Joe's argument.
1: I feel like it was more he was saying in there. Can we? Oh, that was it. Well, shoot, let it ride. We can come back and talk about it. But I think it's some context in there that we needed to hear. But either way, maybe we got the gist of it. Okay. But he was in there essentially saying he

0: grew up in on this block that where hip hop was born and so forth. They would say August 11th, 1973, at a back to school party in the recreation room, 1520 Sedgwick Avenue in South Bronx, New York, right? He talking about Cool Herc. You know, his name is Clive Campbell, hosted a party organized by his sister. Talking about all of these things, right? Elements, DJing, MCing, B-boying, graffiti. And we're going to get back into it because I don't want to rush it in this last 30 seconds here, right? When we come back, y'all, we're going to get into the hip-hop culture and Fat Joe's comments saying he was immersed in said culture so he could say the N-word and he is black and he's blacker than black men that was actually on the podcast. So when we come back, y'all, on the award-winning 101.7 The Truth, we'll get deeper into the conversation. Don't go anywhere, y'all.
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0: 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I am the legendary Homer Blow, along with my girl,
1: Bailey Coleman.
0: How you doing and feeling this morning, Bailey?
1: I'm a little...
0: perplexed.
1: You know...
0: Yeah, I know what we're going to be talking about.
1: So it's all of that, and then, but other than that, physically,
0: yeah,
1: just on a regular kind of situation, mm-hmm. I'm fine. Yeah. I'm blessed.
0: Absolutely.
1: Highly favored.
0: Mm-hmm.
1: Daily, hourly, secondly.
0: Yeah. And you know, I think I've said it once before, but you know, and you've even shared it at times when I be like, and my girl Bailey Coleman, it's like I try to make sure.
1: That, oh, you look out.
0: You know what I'm
1: you
0: saying?
1: Look out.
0: That you know.
1: You look out.
0: That everything is all good. You know.
1: And I appreciate that. That's why I look out for you too.
0: Yeah.
1: We look out for each other.
0: Absolutely. Yeah. Absolutely. Mm-hmm. So it's like, yep, that part. Hey, Nurse Ariane Kawanda, great morning. Love you. Appreciate you.
1: She back?
0: Yeah, yep.
1: Hey, girl. Glad you're back.
0: Headed to homeroom. Shout out to our YouTube page. While you're there, make sure you hit that like and subscribe button. So we are on our road to 9,000 subscribers, and we can do that with the help of you, Troop Nation. So while you're on the YouTube, make sure you like and subscribe, share. And of course, you can also watch us live on Facebook Live. And while you're on that page, make sure you hit the like and follow button. And that way you'll get your notifications that we're on. And when I say we're on, it's the whole family, the whole team. So,
1: but you'll get an individual. Off. You should get, if you subscribe to us, you should get an individual.
0: Yeah. That part.
1: Yeah. Truth in the Morning notification.
0: Baby.
1: What?
0: I ain't even hit the gavel though.
1: Oh, see? Because it wasn't nothing. I was just saying. Right. You want to like and subscribe to all of us. Hey, how close are we? Where are we at now? Because we ain't really been...
0: Yeah, no, we've been doing, you know, our part continuously, but it's like 8.25, so we're, what, maybe 250, like 8,250 maybe, somewhere in that range.
1: Okay.
0: So, yeah, we got some work to do. We got some work to do.
1: Oh, man. What is going on? What is happening? We're almost in November.
0: Yeah.
1: And there's, we have not, we didn't even do our part during this. Something happened during the summer.
0: Well,
1: oh, okay. We got a new staff. That part. All right. But listen, y'all.
0: Okay.
1: Quit messing around. Let's go.
0: Betty Lewis, great morning. Love you. Appreciate you. Dr. Clarissa Lawrence, great morning. Love you. Appreciate you. Sharita Berry, great morning. Love you. Appreciate you. I will not.
1: Where your gavel?
0: It's right here.
1: Where your gavel?
0: It's right here. It's, you're going to have me say it's going to need to be re-glossed by the time
1: re-glossed?
0: You get done. Yeah.
1: Well, you know what? I was good yesterday.
0: Yes. Yes, you
1: I
0: were.
1: I will be good today, too. And today is nothing like a good book coffee day.
0: There you go.
1: Yes.
0: There you go. Sharita Berry, great morning. Love you. Appreciate you. Jeff, great morning. Love you. Appreciate you. Nurse Ariane Kawanda, say yes, I am black. Thank you all for the support and prayers. Absolutely.
1: Oh, she's black?
0: Yeah.
1: Well,
0: yeah.
1: Okay.
0: she said, yes, I am black.
1: Yeah, she's black. That's all right. She black.
0: See. Bailey!
1: What?
0: You were so great on yesterday.
1: I was. I'm good today, too. I'm going to be very good.
0: No,
1: I'm going to be very good. What?
0: No, you're not. No, you're not. When you start out, you know what I'm saying?
1: No.
0: Yeah.
1: No.
0: It's hard to bring it black.
1: You got to reel it in, buddy. You got to reel you in. You're the one.
0: All right. Don't have me put up a pole. Please.
1: Is it me or Bailey?
0: Yeah.

0: It's like, it's like, listen, so, but we got each other black, though. You know what I'm saying? It's like the family affair. Like, yeah, we can say this, you can say that. Yeah. But don't y'all come. Don't come with it. Don't come with it. You're going to learn today.
1: Good morning, Xavier. Oh, he's not speaking today.
0: He just waved.
1: Wow. Usually we can get a high. Maybe it's because I did it.
0: No.
1: Oh, he said no. Okay. Yeah. All right. I was just wondering. Yeah. We usually get the voice on the microphone.
0: So, you know, okay, great morning, Xavier. How are you doing and feeling this morning, bro?
2: Guten Tag.
1: Oh, see? Okay. There it is.
0: There it is.
1: He spoke when you spoke to him. What?
2: We're bros.
1: See? There it is. Ladies and gentlemen, it has been proven. They are bros. And that's why when I spoke to Xavier, he didn't say anything.
0: Bailey.
1: What?
0: Okay. Listen.
1: Good morning, everybody. Good morning on our YouTube.
0: Hey, morning. You know, love you.
1: Let me type good
0: you.
1: Morning to y'all because I usually do.
0: Aaron and Sam said, don't be good. We like bad Bailey.
1: Ooh. Okay.
0: We're going to call you BB on days like this.
1: BB.
0: Bad Bailey.
1: Bad Bailey.
0: You know, be careful. You'll get another mug.
1: No, not another one.
0: Bad Bailey. You know, so the gavel is equivalent to the tap on the hand because, you know, you want them to get the message, but you don't want to, you know, be like you're abusing anybody.
1: Right.
0: So it's like when you try to get somebody to straighten up, be like, don't do that. Stop. So that's our thing. Aaron and Sim said, good morning, black people.
1: Yeah, I love that. I love it when he do that.
0: Mm-hmm.
1: Because so, I'm black. Yeah. I'm black.
0: And I'm black to black to black, blackity hey. Black to black, black, y'all. Nurse Aaron Kawanda said, I'm just in my Homer voice today with the I'm black. Don't start, Bailey. It's my first day black. Give me grace.
1: Girl, I love you. You know I'm going to give you grace. Homer, though?
0: When you say, girl, I love you, I got ready to say,
1: See, that's you. If I had a gavel over here.
0: Okay, how many times you want to hit?
1: Three. There it is.
0: Now, what you got to say behind it?
1: Bailey Coleman.
0: Order.
1: What'd you say? What was that?
3: Another one.
1: Yeah, there it is.
0: Okay. I gavel myself sometimes because, you know, I know that I initiated it. If I initiate it, then I have to take ownership of it. I don't run from it. But speaking of ownership, the community.
1: What was going on last night? I seen everybody and their cousin on Fox 6 last night on their stream. Yeah. Who's y'all doing that?
0: I also heard NWA.
1: I heard a lot of NWA, yeah.
0: He had it on repeat, whoever he was.
1: Was that Dame?
0: Bailey!
1: Dame, where you at, dog?
0: Bailey!
1: Shout out to Dame.
0: Yeah. Bailey.
1: He was out there with that NWA. For those of you that don't know, Dame is our former morning show partner.
0: Yeah.
1: That we love dearly.
0: Absolutely. Absolutely.
1: Damien LZ.
0: Yeah. MC.
1: That was him. He was out there rapping. I know him. He for the hood. He out there. He probably had a whole situation. He brought the whole band. I know Dame. That was him.
0: So Black Elephant was out there.
1: They was doing their thing. They was out there.
0: Okay.
1: Okay, anyway. I'm going to leave Dame alone.
0: I love you, bro. Yeah, but he lets you know he's FTP for life.
1: There it is. So, that's how he do.
0: Yeah, that part. what is it? Missy is who I am. Is that it? Great morning. Love you. Appreciate you. But yeah, she was like,

0: I made it to homeroom. Good morning, Homer and Bailey. BB and Bad Bailey. It started a thing.
1: See?
0: Bad Bailey.
1: You out here playing.
0: But we have to talk about this officer-involved shooting that took place in the city on yesterday, where a Milwaukee police officer was injured in a shooting near 37th and Wright, and a 23-year-old was killed by that law enforcement officer. And we'll go into playing the press conference with Chief Jeffrey Norman. And I'm going to let people know at the gate, for me, you know, it'll probably be a lot of people that may disagree with my opinion and my viewpoint on this, but it's okay because we should be able to agree to disagree
1: right
0: in this situation. But I saw many videos and even listening to Fox 6 trying to do their live on the scene and being interrupted. It just was... So it's crazy. Somebody's going to make a clip.
1: The female reporter, boy, she looks so uncomfortable.
0: Yes. Yes. Dude, like, I ain't turning. You heard it all. Like, I ain't turning nothing down. And, I mean, I'm like, I'm listening to Ice Cube and Eazy-E going into their verses. And then the chorus of the song, which is the name of the song.
1: Exactly.
0: I was just like, am I watching Fox 6 right now? So, yeah, but... So my
1: at one point they snatched her off the air so quick. I was like, "Woo,
0: yeah,
1: what's going on?"
0: Yeah, they had to move her to safety grounds or something because I know she felt intimidated as hell.
1: Okay, like, they should have put Durante over there because he was out there too. They should have put him over there because he probably know how to duck and run.
0: Right, because
1: see, she ain't know how to do all that.
0: People have to remember, even the news has to stay behind that yellow line, that yellow tape.
1: Right.
0: So, it ain't like she could have, can I come over there? Like, nah. No, ain't no safety for you right here. You're going out there and get them insults hurled at you.
1: Right. Good luck.
0: Yeah, so.
1: And at one point, she was just mad. I told, they should have just put Durante over there, Durante Matthews.
0: Yeah.
1: Because you know what? A girl was having, she was over by the church, and she was like trying to, you know, shoot the people on the church, you know.
0: Yeah.
1: And they was like, uh-uh.
0: Right.
1: Uh-uh. Ain't nobody trying to be on camera over here. I'm like, can't nobody be on camera? Because y'all all out there.
0: Listen, baby. You know? They was on everybody else's damn camera.
1: Exactly. So,
0: listen, we got to get ready to take care of our first set of bills. When we return, we will get into it. And I think it's going to, just because of how the community is divided to a degree on situations like this. So I think it'll be, we'll get to it. We'll get into it. We want to take care of these bills. And we'll come back. We'll play the clip. You'll get to hear Chief Jeffrey Norman give his press conference or a statement from Milwaukee Police Department. And then we'll get into some truths and untruths and some unknowns.
1: Yeah.
0: 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We got to take care of some bills and we'll be black.
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7: No, stop. I will not disrespect law enforcement like that. That's not good. So, Xavier, if you could stop. If you could please just stop. I didn't care for it when it was happening out there. And I damn sure enough don't care for it while I'm here.
8: You didn't like no NWA?
7: Bailey, this is such a real deep and serious situation that, again, you can't shoot at law enforcement and fleeing in the first place and then expect them not to do what they have been trained to do when imminent danger faces them. So the people that, you know, but I'm going to go into that more. And that's why I say some people, you may not like my viewpoint or opinion on this, but it's mine. And y'all have a right to call in and give your opinion, your truth on it. You can say it on our YouTube page or Facebook Live page. But no, to me, in a situation like that, like, yeah, let's just go to the clip because, yeah, that kind of really threw me off. And any of the other shows, if they choose to do that, that's fine. But I'm not. I'm not. So we're going to play this clip. It's an extended clip. It's about 4 minutes long. But I think that it's important that we hear it because there's so many different narratives that are going on. And we'll get to also hear, you know, Chief Jeffrey Norman with his statement. So if you can play that clip, Xavier.
9: Today, at approximately 5:50 p.m., Milwaukee Police Department officers on patrol in the area of North 39th Street and West Meineke Avenue observed a car matching the description of a car wanted in the city of Glendale for a shots fired incident. The officers attempted to stop the car, and a pursuit ensued. The car stopped in the 2500 block of North 37th Street, and the suspects fled on foot. One of the suspects who fled was not apprehended. The other suspect was pursued by an officer to the 2400 block of North 37th Street. During this foot pursuit, the officer gave the suspect several commands to get on the ground that the suspect disregarded. The suspect and officer then exchanged gunfire. The suspect, a 23-year-old male, died on scene from a gunshot injury despite life-saving measures taken by MPD and the Milwaukee Fire Department. The suspect's firearm was in his hand. An additional firearm was recovered in his waistband. Another firearm was recovered from the car. The officer that discharged his firearm is a 35-year-old male with over 3 years of service. He was transported to a local hospital for treatment with a non-fatal injury and released. The officer will be placed on administrative duty as routine and officer of

0: off shootings. The Markey Area Investigative Team will be investigating this incident. The Wauwatosa Police Department is a lead investigating agency, and this is a fluid and ongoing investigation. Video related to this incident will be released in accordance with Standard Operating Procedure 575, and we also wish our officers speedy recovery.
1: Chief, can you say if the suspect shot first, the officer returned fire, and how many shots were fired?
0: So at the time right now, we know that there's two gunshots fired. We're still looking at just the order of it all, but it believes that, you know, again, the suspect had a firearm in his hand. There is a little bit of a struggle at the time, but I do know that there was two gunshots fired at the time. So we're looking into it in regards to just all that transpired, though, at that particular time.
1: Did the suspect fire his gun and or did he point it at the officer?
0: We believe that the suspect fired his gun.
2: Chief, you said one suspect was not apprehended. Is that suspect a threat, that person who ran from the car?
0: So we believe that, again, he is part of an investigation for shots fired. That is something that we take seriously. We do have some leads in regards to his whereabouts, and we're currently looking for him right now.
3: Are you able to talk about the nature of the injuries sustained by the victim? I'm hearing people in the neighborhood saying that he was shot in the head.
0: So right now, this is an ongoing investigation. I know that at the time the suspect has been shot, we also believe that our officer has been harmed in the incident. We don't know the extent of the harm, but we are looking into it in regards to determining in regards to the nature of his injury in regards to this particular shooting incident.
2: So we ask each time, but have you seen body cam video yet?
0: Yep.
2: What did it show you?
0: Well, I told you.
2: You're content with your officer's response to this threat?
0: We're always looking into and making sure that we got all the facts right. This still is a preliminary investigation, but we do know that there was shots fired and that we have a situation where individuals were armed during this incident.
1: The initial call was the shots fired, you said, out of Glendale. How did officers find it here?
0: So the officers were on patrol, and so basically that they came across a car that was, again, related to a Glendale shots fired incident.
1: Fit the description?
0: That's what we understand.
1: Was it this gold SUV parked in the alley here?
0: We know there's a vehicle involved. We'll get more information later on in regards to the exact.
4: Last question.
2: Chief, did any surveillance cameras or ALPRs help in this investigation?
0: We still have the ongoing investigation about all the information that was presented to the officers. I know that the officers are on patrol, and so right at this time, we don't know the full extent of the systems used, but we do understand that we are still looking into the full extent of how they came across this car and what the information they had at the time when they came across this car.
2: Possible, but not a yes, not a no.
0: What's that?
5: What do we know about the suspect who fled? We know he got away.
0: We know that he was part of the vehicle at the time when the car was stopped.
6: Welcome, Black. And again, I personally felt that it was important that we listen to that press conference. And for those who may not have all of the information or may have bits and pieces, we heard it from our police chief himself. Bailey, I'm going to, allow you to give your thoughts.
7: No, go ahead.
6: I'm not, because right now I'm trying to simmer. I'm trying to simmer. So, Bailey, what's your truth? What's your thoughts on this whole situation?
7: Well, I'm going to let you go into it, but it is unfortunate. We don't know all the details, so I feel like everybody should just chill till we have the receipts. I saw a lot of people on television last night. It was like they didn't have to shoot him, blah, blah, blah, da-da-da-da-da. But we also know, just in the preliminary information, that he had several guns on him, around him, the whole deal. So, there's that part. And I know, there was a lot of disrespect going on, but what I think the community needs to realize is, number one, who are you going to call when something goes wrong? You're going to call those very people, right? You're going to call the police. Mm-hmm. Also recognize that most of the police that are on the north side of Milwaukee are Black. Mm-hmm. So, I wouldn't necessarily go out and say it's a race issue, y'all, right? Mm-hmm. I was hearing a lot of those things on TV. I understand that there are others, of other descents working in the department, but in the Milwaukee, on the north side of Milwaukee, mainly, it's our brothers.
6: Mm-hmm.
7: They're out here trying.

0: to help. And so, you know, this isn't the 1980s, you know.
1: Mm-hmm.
0: And we should think about, instead of being disrespectful, because those are the people that you're going to call when something goes wrong. It's, make no mistake about it. You know, that's who you're going to call. So we need to really reform a little bit how we're thinking and be more respectful, because if somebody comes and shoot up your house, that's who you're going to call. Your neighbor down the street cut up, something going on and they do something wrong, then they're a great person, but they was outside shooting and doing things that they shouldn't be doing, right? So, I mean, let's all just, everybody needs to keep a cool head and, you know, let the police departments, because there are two involved now, do their job, and we'll get the information and we'll see what happens. But also know, again, if you were out here with a gun and you're doing stupid stuff and you cutting up or whatever, that should you come upon a police officer, first, you shouldn't be pointing your gun or shooting your gun at nobody. But if you come upon a police officer, remember, I mean, number one, if you get away at that point, you ain't going to be gone for long because they're going to hunt you down, okay, because you did something to a police officer. And number two, if you got a gun and you got a police officer coming up to you and you try to do anything but let them know, you know, the reasonable stuff, like, I do have a gun, put your hands up, be calm about it. There's ways to handle that stuff where you don't have to walk away losing your life. But if you get out here and you get to playing and you start pointing your gun and doing all the things, you can't say nothing, but you got a death wish. Because, again, they are going to shoot to hurt you, okay? Because it's either you or them at that point. And they trying to go home. So, you know, you need to get it together if you're out here with these guns and doing all the things. And, you know, that's my piece about it. Everybody needs to be peaceful is what it is. That's it. That's all.
1: All right. We got to get ready to take care of some bills. The truth call-in lines are open at 833-212-1017. We want to know what your truth is on this situation, because it seems like whenever there's law enforcement, and I've had my statements on how it's looked at so differently, but yeah, we'll talk about it. I got to get ready to take care of some bills. Blake Gump, I see you on the line. Anybody else that'd like to join?
0: Blake was out there.
1: 833-212-1017.
0: He probably was right there.
1: I get it. Yeah, I get it. It was on his block or something like that. But anyway, we'll be black. We got to take care of some bills. You're listening to Truth in the Morning. I'm the legendary Homer Blow, along with my girl,
0: Bailey Coleman.
1: We'll be black.
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0: 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Of course, we are talking about what I'm sure the city is talking about, and you're going to hear different perspectives and viewpoints from all of the shows, I'm sure, today as it relates to this situation. But where law enforcement, Milwaukee Police Department, ended up having to take the life of a suspect who had allegedly fired at them, and the officer returned fire. So it's a lot of division, unfortunately, in my opinion, about the police and the community as a whole. You know what I'm saying? So it's those that understand, those that say, nope, they wrong. No matter what law enforcement do, they were wrong. They shouldn't have did that. They should have did it a different way. And why can't we come across the tape on this crime scene? This is my relative. This is my loved one. This is my son. This is my daughter, whatever the case may be. But we're going to go to the truth call-in line, 833-212-1017. We want to hear your truth. Blake Gump, thank you for holding over through the break. I love you. I appreciate you. What's your truth?
1: Good morning and peace and blessings to the world. Hey, Bailey.
2: Hey.
1: What's up, Brother Homer?
0: Bless.
1: What I woke up to yesterday was disturbing, as much as I've been through in my life. I get home every day about 3:30, and I want to go to the lake, but sometimes I decide just to relax. I decided to relax yesterday, and I open my windows in my house just to listen to the city. And, you know, 3:30, 4 o'clock traffic, 5 o'clock, 6 o'clock traffic. I was sleeping about 5:30. So whatever was going on in Glendale, by the time it got to me, I didn't hear anything. All I woke up to was my neighbor beating on my door, police everywhere. And then I found out what happened. The police actually talked to me and told me what happened, which was a shame. But then my people that's at the house, they saw, people downstairs, they saw everything, heard the commands. Dude wouldn't comply. Then he shot. Police shot back. It was wild. For about now, I couldn't even take my cousin to work last night, because when it's a homicide, it's locked down. But when it's police involved homicide, I noticed it more than two men yesterday, because that tactical van was in the middle.

0: by the four-way stop on 37th Street. The car was behind my house in the alley. And they were still looking for dude. So what I'm saying is, I heard the police. I heard the people being angry. But when you don't know what's going on, you just have to hold fast. I know it's your people or whatever, but reckless endangerment is reckless endangerment. They out here being reckless. We never wanted nobody to know what we was doing if he was out here like that. And whatever the case is going on, the city needs to slow down, man. It's wild out here, G. They had me on the news this morning with my hair rollers in, trying to find out what was going on. But everybody just needs to take one day at a time and let these people do their job. If they wrong, they wrong. It'll come out. But if they right, then, you know, sometimes we just have to take the bite to our family and deal with it, man. So much pressure. Love to everybody. And let's release the pressure and just everybody just relax, man. Just try to relax because it's... We only get
1: here
0: once. We're on the breath, man. Y'all need to relax. I appreciate you, homie, baby.
1: All right. Thank you, Blake. Again, 833-212-1017. We want to know what's your truth in this situation. Again, oftentimes a lot of these situations divide our community. There are people that feel that law enforcement will always be wrong in their eyes. And then there are those who understand that if you are in certain situations and people want justice. And for Abstract Nora 414 on our YouTube page said, this occurred in Glendale or Milwaukee. There was a shots fired situation in Glendale from the information that has been released. And so the call, the BOLO, be on the lookout, was put out for the vehicle that was suspected in this particular shooting that took place. There were some reports saying that it may have been a homicide suspect that they were looking for from this alleged shooting incident that took place in Glendale. Whether or not he was a homicide suspect has not been confirmed, as you heard the chief not speaking on anything to that nature, so we don't know, but those were preliminary reports that some of the news stations had put out. And the vehicle was then here on the north side of Milwaukee. And a patrol car that also had the BOLO ended up seeing the vehicle and then tried to pull the vehicle over. The vehicle created a chase, which, you know, they then were in pursuit of the vehicle. And the vehicle ended up coming to a stop one way or another on like 37th or 39th or between 39th and 37th Street. They were saying that the vehicle ended up, you know, being stopped, and then there was a pursuit, a foot pursuit, and shots were fired allegedly by the deceased suspect in this situation, and there was some return fire. And which ended up, you know, taking the life of the 23-year-old man that was killed in this situation. So this is, you know, we are all, even with the chief saying, like, look, and Wauwatosa is the one that has control of it, especially whenever there's an officer involved shooting. Their protocol is to have an outside law enforcement jurisdiction be in charge of the case. So even now with some people saying what, you know, what the Milwaukee police need to do this, the investigation is not in their hands right now. It's in the hands of Wauwatosa. Mm-hmm. So they will be the ones to make sure it's fair and balanced, basically. You know, it's like, okay, you can't say, man, they just covering for their own and this, that, and the other, because their agency, the Milwaukee Police Department, can't investigate this situation.
2: Mm-hmm.
1: It has to be an outside law enforcement that is doing it. And in this particular case, it's Wauwatosa. So they will be the ones that will come with the ultimate,
2: right.
1: This is what we, from investigating this, from getting evidence and all of these kind of things, this is what our report shows. So then and only then will we really be able to go and say, okay, the chief should have said more. Well, no. He said what he could say. He acknowledged what he didn't have liberty to say.
2: Mm-hmm.
1: And that's just how it is right now. So

0: again, some people, they, you know, for whatever reason, may choose not to wait and let the things work out the way that they need to work out. And they emotionally, or whatever the case may be, they feel some kind of way. And it's like, we are such a microwave society, a get it now society. We want it right now. We want it like tell me now.
1: Yeah.
0: Everything. And you can't truly investigate something by doing it that way, in my opinion, because you want to make sure that you're not making no mistakes.
1: That part.
0: You know, so some will end up saying, oh, they trying to wait. They trying to alter this. And they trying to, you know what I'm saying? There's so many different conspiracy theories that go along with that kind of stuff. So, yeah, I just, you know, say that a lot of more people, in my opinion, Bailey, needs to really, truly educate themselves on how law enforcement works, how it is when there's a crime scene, the do's or don'ts. I was just talking about the fact that the news stations that were live, you know, all of the channels were there, right? But they couldn't come across that yellow tape either.
1: No, they could not.
0: Yeah, they can't come across
1: that. Oh, girl was nervous.
0: Yes, she
1: wanted
0: was.
1: To run. Oh,
0: right.
1: Girl on Foxes, they should have put Durante over there.
0: Yeah.
1: They should have put Durante. I ain't talking about her skills. I'm talking about her duck and run skills.
0: Yeah, so.
1: Is she out there like, she's scared.
0: Yeah, and you know, I get the emotional aspect. And, of course, I'm blessed that I've never had to be put in that frontline situation like that. I haven't had to lose somebody to a homicide or a shooting that may or may not have been justified. And wanting to go see, you know, my loved one, son or daughter, or, you know, whoever it might be,
1: right,
0: close to me, a brother or sister or whatever the case may be.
1: Mm-hmm.
0: So I understand as much as I want to. It's a crime scene.
1: Yes.
0: They are gathering evidence.
1: Yes, they are.
0: And, you know, to end up trying to allow, because I saw little video clips of people that were saying, that's his mama, and you know some, and then there was another clip saying that's his father. He got a right to go see his son. She got a right to go see her son.
1: People need to understand that.
0: Yeah, that it doesn't work like that. I understand emotions are high. I get it. You feel what I'm saying? But again, the process is the process,
1: right?
0: The same way that if you were in a situation, and I'm not trying to compare apples to oranges, but if you feel like you were wrongly fired,
1: yeah,
0: you want an investigation.
1: Right.
0: If you had to hit up EEOC, you know what I'm saying? Like,
1: right.
0: No, check this out.
1: Yeah.
0: Because I don't think that this was fair, and I think I may have been targeted and all of those things, and that takes some time. It doesn't happen as soon as you call them and now, ta-da, give him or her their job back. So, like I say, not trying to just compare it as that kind of simplicity. I'm just trying to use it to show that in anything, there's a process.
1: Yeah, there is a process.
0: And you gotta let the process be what it's going to be.
1: Yeah. Yeah.
0: You know?
1: Absolutely.
0: You have to, they got to steal, even with the young man's body. They can't just release it to the family right away.
1: Nope.
0: There's still some things that got to happen that got to take place.
1: And you can bet they're going to be down there. How come?
0: Yeah, why ain't they released it? And you know what I'm saying?
1: There's something going on.
0: Yeah.
1: They ain't released the body yet. Why ain't they released the body?
0: Yeah, so I just say, you know, it's amazing sometimes when I see the anger and frustration. I know we got to get ready to take care of some bills.
1: Yeah.
0: So. I'll try to, you know, cap that and we'll talk more about it. But Truth Nation, we definitely want to hear from you. 833-212-1017 is the number. 833-212-1017. I know that this affects the community in different ways and we want to hear your viewpoints and your vantage point. And even if you may have been out there, you know, what's your truth as it relates to you? Because it may differ from mine. It may differ from Bailey's. And we understand that. 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I am the legendary Homer Blow, along with my girl,
1: Bailey Coleman.
0: And we'll be black.
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1: 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And, of course, we are broadcasting live from the American Family Insurance Studio in the heart of downtown at the Avenue. We are talking about the officer-involved shooting that took place here in Milwaukee on yesterday evening, where there was a pursuit for a suspected vehicle that may have been involved in a shooting that happened in Glendale, a shots fired call. And when Milwaukee law enforcement ended up on one of their patrol vehicles, saw the vehicle and attempted to stop it, you know, pull it over. And instead of pulling over, they ended up, you know, taking off and creating a pursuit. And after one of the people jumped out of the vehicle after it came to a halt by, I don't know, crashing, or they just stopped it to try to get out and run. One of the suspects got away and has not been apprehended. I don't know if that's changed as of yet.
0: Right.
1: Because the chief did say that they did have some leads on where that person might be, or where they may be able to apprehend that person. So then the other person obviously was running, and there was a chase, and allegedly there was a gun, and there was a gun found in the suspect's hand.
0: Right.
1: You know, so there.

0: deceased because you going all up close and personal.
1: Right.
0: But there's a video circulating around where what appears to be a young black man that is filming.
1: Mm-hmm.
0: And he was like, yeah, they just shot dude. They just shot dude. And he's going up towards the 23-year-old's body.
1: What?
0: Laying on the ground, right?
1: Wow.
0: And, you know, after the, you know, officer, obviously, you know, they exchange a gunfire. And so he was filming even before the officer got up to the 23-year-old and started doing CPR.
1: Wow.
0: And while he was going up close and filming and talking, I tell you, people won't cooperate with law enforcement, but they'll make videos explaining the whole damn thing.
1: Absolutely.
0: Of what they saw.
1: Absolutely.
0: But in this...
1: and post it.
0: That's what I'm saying. This is on social media. And actually ended up saying, like, oh, he got a gun in his hand. So you got people in the community that were acknowledging that he did have a gun, because there's a lot of people saying he didn't have no gun. But then to find out, not only did he have a gun allegedly in his hand, but he had another one in his waistband.
1: Yeah.
0: And there was another one found in the vehicle.
1: Yeah.
0: Now, whether that gun belonged to
1: him
0: or the other person,
1: right,
0: you know, that can be. But two guns.
1: Right.
0: Were in his possession.
1: Right, exactly.
0: One in his hand.
1: Exactly.
0: And one in his waistband.
1: Mm-hmm.
0: You know, so there are some people that, you know, try to kind of like go around those initial things. But we had people in our own community was like, oh, he do got a gun. He got a gun in his hand. So, you know what I'm saying? Which doesn't bode well to the narrative of he ain't had no gun, he ain't had no weapon. They just killed
1: him. Well, everybody's going to go to that conclusion.
0: Yeah,
1: I got a comment off of our Facebook page. T. Arsha said, some people should be asking, since when is it acceptable to shoot at police? So guess what? Are you asking for a death sentence? That's a great question. Because you are. I mean, let's be obvious. You are. You pick up a gun and try to do something, or even have it on you, you know,
0: mm-hmm.
1: And you know you don't have it legally, number one. And number two, to try to, you know, do something to a police officer? Come on now.
0: Right.
1: Y'all know better.
0: Mm-hmm.
1: Y'all know better. So check us out on Facebook. We are on Facebook Live right now, 1017 The Truth. You can put your comments up there, too. We got a text chat right there, right below the video of us on live. So make sure you do that.
0: Yeah, absolutely. Absolutely. But, yeah, it's a crazy situation. You know what I'm saying? It is a crazy situation. If you want to give us your truth, feel free to give us a call. 833-212-1017 to give us your thoughts and opinions on this. But yeah, I just, listen, you got to understand, it's never going to end well when weapons are produced.
1: Oh, not at all.
0: You feel what I'm saying?
1: Not at all.
0: And then, you know, there were people saying that they heard, just like Blake Gump was talking about, like, people that are saying, like, yeah, we heard the officer giving him commands, and he didn't comply with those commands. And some people think that it still should have went a different way. And it's like, what other different way does it go, Bailey?
1: You know what?
0: I can't think of, you know, I'm not getting ready to try the system. You feel what I'm saying? I'm not. And like I say, you know, whether this person will be proven to be the one from Glendale that the shots fired call that they had or whatever, not sure.
1: Yeah.
0: You know, I'm not going to jump to conclusions on that, but I can say that a lot of people, despite the ones that were saying, nah, they were dead wrong, there's a lot of people saying that, no.
1: Here's the thing for me.
0: They did their part.
1: If they got the wrong people, right?
0: Mm-hmm.
1: And they pulled up on the wrong people. They had the wrong car or whatever, right?
0: Mm-hmm.
1: Mistaken identity or anything like that.
0: Right.
1: If they would have just been calm,
0: mm-hmm.
1: everybody could have walked away with their life.

0: Like, now you might have got caught up because you had a gun on you and you wasn't supposed to. We don't know all that.
1: Mm-hmm.
0: We don't even know if these are the actual people that they were looking for.
1: Right.
0: From the previous thing. Mm-hmm. But my point is, if everybody would have stayed calm,
1: mm-hmm.
0: everybody would at least still had their lives.
1: That part.
0: And then the other person would be out here trying to run. And now, you know, it's just a whole lot of things that, mm-hmm. you know, mm-hmm. if everybody had just kept it calm, the situation could have had a different turnout. Mm-hmm. Jasmine Gooden said it might be a justified shooting. I'll wait until more information comes out. I feel bad for all parties.
1: Yeah. And we all got to wait.
0: Yeah.
1: We all got to wait.
0: There's no,
1: you know, so.
0: There's no question.
1: Right. Yeah. I'm not immediately saying, yep, it was. Because we don't have all, I don't have all the receipts.
0: Yeah. Nobody
1: does. You feel what I'm saying?
0: The only person that has all the receipts at this point, and probably not 100%, is the police chief.
1: Mm-hmm.
0: You know, so right. we have to wait.
1: It's an active, ongoing investigation.
0: That's exactly what they
1: said. And so he don't want to come out and say something and it's premature
0: yeah.
1: and it hasn't been solidified. It just happened.
0: Right.
1: You feel what I'm saying? And
0: exactly.
1: I would want them to make sure that they get it right because I want to be upset at the right people.
0: That part. That you know. Part.
1: So
0: DVT Trailblazer 50 at 50 said nothing about that is funny, Bailey. I don't know what you're talking about. This situation is very serious. Yeah. We've been having a serious discussion all morning. At certain times, we do laugh at certain things,
1: mm-hmm.
0: but that doesn't mean that we're not taking this situation seriously.
1: Yep, that part.
0: Aaron is him. I know there's such a thing as a crooked cop, but we got way more crooked criminals.
1: We got to get ready to take care of some bills. 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We'll be black.
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4: 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We are broadcasting live from the American Family Insurance Studio in the heart of downtown at The Avenue. I am the legendary Homer Blow, along with my girl,
5: Bailey Coleman.
4: And we are, of course, still talking about this situation because this is going to be talked about for a minute. Where a Milwaukee police officer was injured in a shooting near 37th and Wright, and a 23-year-old suspect was shot and killed, allegedly by a Milwaukee Police Department officer. We do know that there was an exchange of gunfire, at least at the bare minimum, two shots have been fired. So we want to get your thoughts on this because, again, that division always comes up in these kind of situations. And, Bailey, I talk about it often because I think that the anger, the frustration of everybody coming out of the house and posted up and yelling and cussing, when it's another black man or woman that shoots and kills another black man or woman, I don't see the same type of anger and frustration.
5: Yeah.
4: I don't see when people be like, they didn't have a gun. Be like, yes, they did. They shot that. And that's why this person shot. You get what I'm saying?
5: Yeah,
4: so
5: yeah.
4: My thing is, like, you know, we got to really be fair and balanced with this situation. And I know there are a lot of people, in my opinion, Bailey, that have run-ins with law enforcement. Some of them because they were criminals.
5: Yeah.
4: And, well, and some people, you know, act like it don't matter if a person may have been a criminal or not.
5: That part.
4: But yet at the same time, if it's your family that's affected by it, you on the get them.
5: Yeah.
4: Chase them.
5: Yeah.
4: You know what I'm saying?
5: But you know what?
4: But
5: here's the thing. Some people only
4: that same anger.
5: Some people only know those are people in their neighborhood. It's like Mr. Rogers, you know. Who are the people in your neighborhood? These are the people that are there. These are the people that you see every day. They don't, you know.
4: So they know who in the hell done it.
5: But here's the thing.
4: But they won't say nothing.
5: They might be nice to you, but be at home beating their wife
4: right.
5: every
4: but,
5: night.
4: But yeah,
5: or they beating their girlfriend, yeah, they, or beating their kids.
4: They're not going to tell who done that.
5: Right.
4: But yet the city loves them so much. See how long it took them to even get somebody in charge with my friend, my brother, OG Tweezy, Young Twine.
5: Yeah.
4: You feel what I'm saying? And then the court date for that suspect is still being pushed black and pushed black and pushed black. You know, and we got some people that the homicides, you know, although we have a high rate of solving homicides here in Milwaukee with law enforcement, but for every homicide, and I've talked about this before, Bailey, that hasn't been solved, those families are like, I don't see the drop in this. I don't see the drop in the number. I don't see that, oh, y'all solving more because my loved one got murdered 5 years ago. My loved one got murdered 2 years ago. My loved one got murdered 2 months ago.
5: Right.
4: And y'all ain't got nobody yet.
5: Yeah.
4: You feel what I'm saying? Mm. So it's like, the grace is not there.
5: Right.
4: For some people. And I'm just saying, I like to wait till I get the receipts.
5: Yeah.
4: So I can't, you know, say one way or another, but it's not a good look, in my opinion, if you had a gun in your hand, one in your waistband, and there was another found in the car that you were in. Mm. You feel what I'm saying?
5: Mm.
4: That's not a good look either.
5: Right.
4: You know, So we really have to look at those things. And I know some people may choose not to, but it's a reality.
5: Yeah.
4: It's a reality.
5: Yeah. There was a lot of people on TV last night. And mm-hmm. I was like, okay, so now what?
4: Mm-hmm.
5: Do you really know that person?
4: Right.
5: You know?
4: Right.
5: Do you really know what's going on?
3: Mm-hmm.
5: Do you know that they had a gun in their hand? Do you know, you know?
3: See, everybody synced it until law enforcement or a detective comes to you and say, we need to take you downtown and
5: right.
3: talk with you.
5: Right.
3: Oh, I ain't seen nothing.
5: Right.
3: You know what I'm saying? Now, all of a sudden, they ain't seen nothing.
5: Exactly.
3: But they on social media. They
5: clearly.
3: On the news cameras.
5: Clearly.
3: Talking about, I synced it. He didn't this. He okay,
5: he
3: then we need
5: have
3: to talk
5: gun.
3: To you.
5: Yeah.
3: Good, good. You're going to become a part of our investigation.
5: Right, exactly.
3: If you have some information that we need.
5: Exactly.
3: That you're going to tell us under oath. You under the Miranda.
5: I ain't no snitch.
3: Yeah, yeah. So come holler
5: part.
3: At him.
5: Come on now.
3: Come holler at him.
5: Yeah.
3: You want to make sure they get it right?
5: Yeah.
3: Come holler at him.
5: Yep. That's it. That's all.
3: But now all of a sudden, no, I ain't seen nothing.
5: Yeah. That's how it goes.
3: And I just can't do the Whitney Houston on this one. It's not right, but it's okay. It's not.
5: No.
3: Because in the same vein, you don't want to be accused of something that you know that you didn't do.
5: Right.
3: Just exactly. because of some of the I synced it people. I synced it.
5: I synced it. I didn't.
3: Right. I synced it. They all on, like I'm telling you, Bailey, you'll get a chance to check out what I sent you. You get a chance to check
5: That's
3: it
5: crazy.
3: Out.
5: That's crazy.
3: Yeah. And I'm just saying, you know, why can't we, again, help our community be neighborhoods again instead of just living in the hood? Why can't we get Black to that? And guess what? That happens when we work together as a community and we end up saying, you know what? These people are problems in our community.
5: Mm-hmm.
3: We're trying to bring our neighborhood Black. They want to stay on this. So how do you get rid of those people? You work with law enforcement. You work with your elected officials. You talk about the fact this is a problem house.
5: Right.
3: There's so many things that have been going on here. They don't do this. They don't do that. I don't think their property is up to code. This, that, and the other. You got to come together as a community
5: mm-hmm.
3: to get these things done. That's why when they had the block watches and the different organizations like that, that's where those who are truly vested and concerned about where they live
5: mm-hmm.
3: and they want to see better,
5: mm-hmm.
3: they want to get the troublemakers out of that area.
5: Yeah.
3: Because it's literally killing them.
5: Yes.
3: To do nothing.
5: Mm-hmm.
3: So I'm like, you know, which one we gonna do? You know, on our YouTube page, let's see, Minister Kevin, great morning, love you, appreciate you. To everybody on our YouTube page, great morning, love you, appreciate you. He said, it's amazing how we can see so many wrongs. I don't know if you, did you read that? So many wrongs in the criminals fleeing the police. Having several guns in their possession, shooting at police, but we only question the police's actions. Right.
5: That's so true.
3: That's where I was going. That's exactly where I'm going with it. But like I say, when it comes to making sure that our children, our young children, our young teens, our nieces and nephews and grandkids, you know, can have a safe community.
5: Yeah.
3: We don't come out with the same type of anger.
5: Yeah.
3: We just be like, man, they took a real one. That's all you're going to get on social media. Man, they took a real one this time. Man, I hate this city. Okay, so what are you doing to help change it?
5: Yeah.
3: What are you doing? Because doing nothing is not going to help change our community.
5: Exactly.
3: And again, we can talk about the roles of the elected officials. A lot of people aren't even really utilizing those roles the way they're supposed to.
5: Mm-hmm.
3: So, you know, then you got all of the elected officials that catch all of the heat, but you ain't saying nothing about your damn son or daughter that you know is out here on bogusness. They out here on some bull.
5: Yeah.
3: But you ain't got nothing to say to them because it's your baby.
5: Mm.
3: You so much so you don't even want them coming to your damn house.
5: Not at all.
3: But then when something happens, my baby, my baby, my baby.
5: Yeah.
3: That's not how this works. Not if
5: not
3: we don't really try to clean this thing up. You know, if you're going to get some mentors, that there are a bunch of programs out here in Milwaukee that have mentors that are looking to pair up. Our brother, MC Dame Elsie.
5: Mm-hmm.
3: got youth that he works with.
5: Yeah.
3: You know what I'm saying? It's been consistently working with him for a few years now.
5: Yeah, yeah,
3: but I mean, you know, he's been doing what he do longer than that. But, you know, he don't just, we going to go to a game one time and then you on your own from there. No, they stay involved. So we got to be able to utilize these programs and these organizations, some that ain't even getting federal dollars, but they just know that it's a need, so they doing it.
5: So from our YouTube, Jasmine Gooden says, the other thing about it I'm trying to remember is I don't think that Milwaukee has trigger-happy cops. I don't think that shootings like this are typical for our police. Last one I remember was RNC with that one. Yeah.
4: Yep.
5: That gentleman.
4: Mr. Sharp.
5: Mm-hmm. Yeah. Uh-huh. And then she also says, in all fairness, having a gun on a person isn't illegal until they actually prove otherwise. Mm-hmm. Second Amendment protects us on that. And it's a matter of how said guns were used towards whom. Well, you know, of course, in this particular situation, we do know that a police officer was harmed.
4: Mm-hmm.
5: Right?
3: Absolutely.
5: So we do know he was shot or something along mm-hmm. those lines. Mm-hmm. And so, you know, we don't know if the guy had, you know, were all those guns legal?
3: Mm-hmm. Mm-hmm. Right. Right. Right. I doubt it.
5: I mean, probably not, right?
3: Yep.
5: I mean, probably. Highly unlikely, but.
3: Right. But, it, I mean.
5: It could be.
3: Right.
5: Could be. You know. So, there's a lot in question. That's why I just encourage everybody to, you know, wait until the receipts come out.
3: Mm-hmm. Because
5: mm-hmm. you can't, you know, make a judgment on it until then.
3: Right. Real talk. Real talk. You know. So, like I say, right now, yeah, we're all.
5: So, yeah, Jasmine, I agree with you. But we got to wait till the receipts come out. Mm-hmm. You know, see, fair is fair.
3: Right.
5: For everybody, including the police officer.
3: That part. And like I say, if we. I say it all the time, Bailey, if we took that.
5: You don't hear about a lot of cops out here shooting people willy-nilly.
3: Right.
5: You just don't.
3: Mm-hmm.
5: And that one cop that actually shot that gentleman from here during the RNC, he wasn't even from Milwaukee.
3: Right. Right. They're from Ohio.
5: Yeah, they're from Ohio. So, you know, you really don't hear a lot about our police, you know, mm-hmm. shooting folk.
3: We got to get ready to take care of some bills. 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I am the legendary Homer Blow, along with my girl,
5: Bailey Coleman.
3: We'll be black.
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0: Welcome Black. Of course, you have
1: I got something to read here.
0: Oh! Yo, Bailey. Yo, Bailey.
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0: Welcome Black to Truth in the Morning. Again, of course, we are talking about this situation that ended up happening here in Milwaukee on 37th and Wright, where there was an officer involved shooting. And, you know, just the different temperature within our community.
1: Yeah.
0: Those who, you know, have just a disdain for law enforcement, no matter what level it's on.
1: Mm-hmm.
0: And those who look at it with what I would say is a fair and balanced lens, because that's where I'm at. On our YouTube page, we've got plenty of comments. Did you do the Aaron SM? One thing we do know, Aaron SM said, one thing we do know is he was all about the pistol play.
1: Mm.
0: Dame's the name. Great morning. Love you. Appreciate you. Jasmine Gooden said, in all fairness, having guns on a person isn't illegal until they actually prove otherwise.
1: Yeah, I read that. Second, one.
0: Okay, yeah. But and then Minister Kevin also said, they're not legal while committing a felony. Fleeing the police is a felony. Suspected in a shooting in Glendale, felony.
1: Wow.
0: Yeah. And this is why I say, you know, people have to really read up and research on policies and things to that nature before just bursting out with something, and you really don't know and have all of the information that
1: right.
0: you need. We are quick to say, don't judge me, but then we are so quick to have some of our people that are

0: immediately,
1: right,
0: it's their fault. I don't care. I don't care if a person had a gun pointed in your face. You ain't have a right to do nothing to them.
1: Yeah.
0: and you got your CCW too. Yeah. But even in that situation, even if you don't, because, you know, if you open carry, it's not like you hiding that you have a weapon. But if you feel that you're in imminent danger.
1: Yes.
0: But you have to really understand the guidelines of what imminent danger is. Some people say just because they saw it. So I saw it and I synced it. Let me go to I synced it.
1: And, not the I synced it.
0: Yeah. And then just try to call yourself reacting in that manner. Yeah. You know, you're probably going to go to jail or prison. You know what I mean?
1: That part.
0: You know, so.
1: I mean, if you.
0: You got to know the rules of engagement.
1: That's the thing. If you're going to be a criminal, you know.
0: They're not concerned about that.
1: I know. And that's not a smart thing. Right. I mean, you got to, you know how to handle yourself. You got to know how to handle situations and things. But they're being a criminal, of course, they probably wouldn't think about all that. They don't care, right?
0: Yep.
1: Because they're a criminal.
0: yeah, that part. Jasmine Gooden said, honestly, I recommend everyone go read up on the Wisconsin Second Amendment and our actual gun laws. You will find out we have so much freedom to operate under our state law. It's beautiful in my eyes. And that's it. But like I say, a lot of the people are just knee-jerk with it. Knee-jerk. And until it's their family member that may be facing something, and y'all need to just wait until everything come out.
1: There you go. That's what we're saying.
0: Right. So we got Al MKE. Great for it. He braces himself.
1: Okay, Al. Okay, Al.
0: Great.
1: Al.
0: Well, you welcome him. You go ahead.
1: Good morning, Al.
2: Good morning, and it's a beautiful day.
1: It is.
2: I often say, what are you doing in your life that you have to carry a pistol, man, woman, or child? I feel that whether
1: That's
2: you
1: a
2: are a
1: point.
2: Police officer, a police officer, or, you know, everybody deserves the right to go home.
1: Mm-hmm.
2: However, there's a lot of open wounds that has been created. And sometimes your decisions is not the best decision.
1: Mm.
2: But if you chose to be an asset to society, you wouldn't have to deal with this, whether you are a police officer or a person carrying a gun. I feel there's a lot of expectations that's lacking in our neighborhood, and there's some expectation that needs to be enforced so people can walk in their neighborhood. So grandmama can drive her Grand Marquise and go get her collard greens. And some of these issues does not belong in our neighborhood. Maybe they can go to the Meadows. I'm not taking jabs at nobody, but some of these issues in our neighborhood needs to go somewhere else.
1: Mm.
2: We don't care where they go. There are standards that are lacking, and they need to be enforced. I'm not talking about raising rent to the point they can't afford it. I do feel if you cut down on some of the assistance in Section 8, some of these issues we will not be dealing with. And I'm not trying to be offensive, but we need to get some substance and structure so we can have a neighborhood and get rid of the hood mentality so we can get a Panera Bread and not a J.J. Fish with extra lemon pepper, which is crack to black people.
1: Ow!
2: Bye-bye.
1: Oh my gosh.
0: Bailey, there was no lies detected in that part.
1: There were no lies detected. As a matter of fact, since we're here,
0: yes.
1: I just want to shout out the Starbucks that they're opening down on Brown Deer Road right there. I think it's, what is that?
0: They've been building that a long time.
1: No, they have not. And
0: yeah,
1: you know what?
0: I seen a sign that said it was a Starbucks coming a long time ago.
1: It's up.
0: Nah,
1: no matter how
0: long
1: it took, no matter how long it took, it's up. We about ready to go. That's right on the in the driving path
0: okay.
1: on the way here. So, shout out to them.
0: So, but well, now let's continue to keep it real to the next level and talk about the fact that we had a Starbucks right there in Midtown. As soon as you turn in by the U.S.
1: Well,
0: Bank,
1: that wasn't my fault. That's not my area.
0: Bailey.
1: Not my fault, not my area.
0: Bailey!
1: And they probably just moved out.

0: out there.
1: No.
0: Just try it.
1: Listen, Bailey. They had to end up shutting down because of the...
0: Your cousin and them. Not my area.
1: Okay. All right. All righty. So, all right. Like a good neighbor, huh? You gonna be like, I got my American family. I'm just saying, like, you know, get your American family insurance, y'all, because Bailey is throwing us to the wolves.
0: You know what?
1: Or to the cousins, as she call them.
0: No, there's cousins right down there, too. That's a great spot.
1: Yeah, I love cousins.
0: Right down the street. Yeah. I know you do.
1: And that's why when you say to my cousins, I, yeah, they are.
0: You know, so, no, I was talking about...
1: I know. You see, you on some...
0: C-U-V-I-N. Cousin. N-M. I'm sorry. I should have put an in them with it.
1: Bailey!
0: What?
1: Okay. But so we know some of the issues and things that are going on in and around our community. On our YouTube page, one and only G-Mo Capone said, man, unfortunately, majority of these fools are uneducated and trying to live for free. Plain old stupid. Yeah.
0: Those are facts.
1: Mm-hmm. Mm-hmm. And it's a sad fact that, we were talking about the 21-year-old that stabbed her mother 12 times and had that officer or EMT not been inside that Chick-fil-A, she would have died right there on the scene. And now she has a GoFundMe up.
0: Really?
1: Mm-hmm.
0: Wow.
1: I saw an article that showed it. It's not, I think she's trying to raise $4,000 and it had only amassed, it had been up, I guess, 6 days when I saw it yesterday.
0: Uh-huh.
1: I guess it had been up 6 days. And
0: okay.
1: At that time, it had only amassed $90.
0: Wow.
1: But yeah. But Del Mack, great morning, love you, appreciate you, says, say, Blow, everybody up in an uproar, but he shot at the police. What people thought was going to happen?
0: Those are facts. Those are facts. They don't shoot to merely injure.
1: Mm-hmm.
0: We learned this the last time this happened.
1: Well,
0: it kind of happened on the South Side.
1: We learned it decades ago, really.
0: Yeah. They don't shoot to just injure. They're like, you know what? It's either me
1: stop
0: and you.
1: Stop the threat.
0: Yeah. They're gonna stop the threat now.
1: Yeah.
0: That's why I say, since you know that, why you out here playing?
1: Oh, we done went way past our damn break. I'm looking at the clock. I'm like, what the hell are we doing?
0: We didn't get no nothing from our producer.
1: Yeah, but you know, I'm usually up on that pretty tough. So
0: yeah.
1: We got to get ready to take care of some bills. 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Xavier, our producer. I'm sorry. If you get any trouble, I'm going to take some to him and be like, it's my damn fault.
0: No, he's not. But okay.
2: No, you'll
0: anyway.
2: Be fine.
0: All right.
1: I don't say that just because Oreo and Sierra here. Don't say that. Don't
0: Let's
1: say
0: go
1: that.
0: To break.
1: You just try to,
0: I need some coffee. You taking too long. Let's go.
1: Hell, we still got to pay all the bills, so you got time. We'll be black.
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1: Baby, like the
0: we
1: got to
0: get together. Yeah, I'm saying, I was just going to say, we got to really get together and get this lunch, dinner, whatever you want.
1: Okay.
0: Yeah, I'm telling you.
1: I got you.
0: You covered.
1: All right, then.
0: You feel what I'm saying?
1: Let's do it.
0: Yeah, I'm just saying, you're going to learn today.
1: Yeah.
0: So, yeah, Cousin Sub, shout out to, I'm a club sub.
1: I like the turkey and cheese, mm-hmm. but I can do a club sub, too. I ain't even like that. I just can't handle onions.
0: Yeah, I have light onions.
1: I don't do no onions.
0: Broccoli and cheese soup.
1: We could do the soup.
0: Mm. Strawberry or vanilla gelato shake.
1: No, I'm going to have to do vanilla or chocolate. I have two options, vanilla or chocolate.
0: Well,
1: Never the strawberry.
0: I'm paying for it.
1: Never the strawberry. It don't matter.
0: I'm getting my strawberry. Okay. I get my strawberry when I go.
1: Okay.
0: But yeah, I got you. So,
1: all right. Okay.
0: All I know is we're cousins. We're cousins and we're cousins and we're cousins. Da-da-da-da-da. Okay. Again... in this situation, like I say, these type of situations, whenever they happen, baby, yeah, in my opinion, it creates a community divided.
1: Yeah.
0: And
1: but we always feel like we know, oh, well, you know they gonna, so-and-so gonna say that. You know, mm-hmm. you know they gonna be like that.
0: Mm-hmm.
1: You know, that kind of deal.
0: But yeah, it's like, my thing is, can we save ourselves before we even get in some of these kind of situations? Because the love that comes out after situations like that is like, were they really getting all of that same kind of love and respect before? And this is whether a person loses their life or not at the hands of somebody that looks like them in their own community, just another Black man or a Black woman that ends up taking somebody's life or shooting them, which now changes their life for the rest of their lives. Some people, again, try to treat just because the person didn't die that they all good. They not all good.
1: And one of the things that we left out of this
0: wake up with tremors and you know, it's a lot.
1: One of the things we left out of this is that they alluded to kind of at the end of the press conference.

0: mm-hmm. was the fact that there was a child that witnessed this. Is that correct?
1: Yeah.
0: That adds a whole nother dimension to what we've been talking about today.
1: Mm-hmm.
0: Because if there was nothing wrong and, you know, are you, that's how you showing a child how they should act towards the police?
1: Mm-hmm.
0: I mean, clearly, no care was given. And we want to know why our kids and these young adults that we have now are acting out on Water Street and all the things. Mm-hmm. Why are they out here cutting up?
1: Mm-hmm.
0: What have we shown them? We got to look at that. What have their parents and the people, the adults, Toys R Us adults, PWKs, whatever you want to call them.
1: Yeah.
0: What have they shown them? Is that the life that they've shown them?
1: Well, I, again, because of my separation that I have, if you ask me, is that what the parents have shown them? I'll tell you no. Because parents are, they're thinking ahead of the game. Like, you know what? Even if they came up some kind of way, be like, you know what? I got to make sure mm-hmm. that my son or daughter or sons and daughters
0: right.
1: understand why I say that, no, you can't just go to this house party and I don't know the parents or the guardians or the adults that will be there. I don't get to ask all of the questions that I need to feel comfortable leaving my son or daughter there for that particular party. What are some of the habits? Just like when they talk about, are your guns locked up in the PSA that we play? You get what I'm saying? Yeah. It's like, you got to really ask those questions. You got to get to know who the hell you're getting ready to leave your kids
0: well,
1: with.
0: That's,
1: the same
0: that's
1: way you
0: great.
1: Look at a daycare center.
0: Yeah.
1: You don't want to just take them to any daycare center. Are they getting intimate inside a studio?
0: Lights
1: studio.
0: Going
1: lights went out. Like, okay. They create some mood music or something. But yeah, like you should do that. And in my opinion, parents do that. Now, when you're not doing that, just know, in my opinion, I don't look at you as a parent. You know, I look at you as a PWK, people with kids, biological mother, biological father, but that's not something a parent would do. A parent would not allow their children to do what this 21-year-old girl did to her mother. Listen, soft singing, flower bringing, I'm just trying to tell you. People try to talk about she was good, but like, no. And let's keep it real. And shout out to the pastors that I've went to some funerals that really kept it real about the person that they were eulogizing.
0: Wow. Okay.
1: And be like, some of y'all going to be right up here with him.
0: Mm.
1: And it's hard and it's, oh my God, did he say, yeah, because he's telling the truth.
0: Mm.
1: So y'all got time to start getting it right.
0: Mm.
1: Because y'all know who he was and what he did or what she did. And I can appreciate those kind of situations. I know that some people, and you hired the pastor, you wanted that minister to do the eulogy. So if you don't know how real that pastor keeps it, then that's on you.
0: Man, I had a pastor one time and he said, don't be shocked that so-and-so is 20 years old up here laying in a casket.
1: Mm-hmm.
0: You need to know the hearse wheels run just as quickly for the young as they do for the old. So live your life right.
1: Mm-hmm.
0: Woo!
1: Yeah.
0: Yes.
1: Words to live by. Let's see. Let me go to some more of the YouTube page. And Bailey, if you want to grab some of them.
0: Oh, sure.
1: Aaron and Sim?
0: Yeah. Aaron and Sim said, cop told me, when I was a kid, this ain't the Wild Wild West. We don't shoot the gun out your hands. We aim with intent. I know that's right.
1: Mm-hmm.
0: I know that's right.
1: Yep. LeBron Taylor. Yep.
0: Yeah. A couple of years ago, there was a car chase that went down Juneau and ended up at the Harp with a brother got out and started shooting in the police.
1: Shooting at the police.
0: And they shot and killed him, and people blamed the police. Of course they did. That's an easy target.
1: Yep.
0: That's an easy target.
1: One and only G-Mo Capone.
0: They think that all this self-hate, I think this is all self-hate,

0: inflict self-inflicted violence is normal, and raising their children to respond to conflict with aggression and no tolerance for showing any love for or respect. That's true.
1: Minister Kevin, you got two.
0: Nerves pain for life. Loss of hearing, loss of complete movement in 5 of my 10 fingers, and so much more. They
1: for
0: all
1: life. For life. He's talking about his personal
0: injuries. Wow.
1: For some teens.
0: Wow. They all come out. They all come out the crime scene with so much to say, but didn't have anything to say. Their menaces to society before that moment.
1: Yep. And this is where I'm going. Like, this is that reactive instead of being proactive.
0: Mm-hmm.
1: We're going to continue to have these situations.
0: Mm-hmm.
1: When we talked about before, where we had the situation to where it was on Mill Road.
0: Yeah.
1: And remember, the family was in an uproar, and lady would say, I seen it.
0: Yeah.
1: He didn't even have a gun and all
0: People
1: of those things.
0: People always say that.
1: Yep, the I seen it.
0: Not the
1: that kind of tell you what type of people we dealing with.
0: I
1: tell you the kind of people we dealing with. I synced it. You know what I'm saying? As they out there with their bonnet or unkept hair.
0: We have
1: if
0: to
1: it's
0: go
1: the
0: with
1: man.
0: The stereotypical.
1: Hell yeah, because that's what the hell it be. Them be the ones out there talking and yelling the most. Those are the ones that know some of these people were criminals beforehand and still want to blame law enforcement when they finally help make the community safer. Because they finally got arrested.
0: I'm going to just be honest and say, I feel like the TV reporters, especially the non-black, I ain't going to lie, they look for those people.
1: Absolutely. I would never
0: deny that.
1: There we go. Now, here's somebody standing out there, nice,
0: but why
1: great demeanor.
0: They always want, those are
1: because
0: always
1: the
0: one
1: headlines.
0: Rushing the cameras.
1: It's the headlines. It's what they, it's 40. Listen, it's the headlines. I'm trying to see what Sierra doing in there. Hold that bottle. I thought I saw a bottle. Okay. Look at it, Bailey.
0: I can't see from over here, the angle.
1: There you go. I'm just saying.
0: That's
1: what it seems,
0: that's
1: right?
0: Water.
1: But I'm just saying. But you know what it would have seemed like over there on Belize.
0: Right. Be careful, girl.
1: Right. And what's the color of the box? I'm just saying. So, but no, again, oftentimes, those are the ones that want to get on the camera real quick. There's no nudging. It's like they don't look for the people sometimes that have decorum about themselves or, you know, is not going to give that narrative that a lot of people that don't look like us have. Be like, yep, that's them. That's what they all look like. That's how they talk. I seen it. Yeah, I seen it. Listen, we got to take care of some bills because I seen the clock. We'll be black.
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1: Welcome, Black Truth Nation. Truth in the morning. Of course, we are, again, as I knew we would be, consumed with this officer-involved shooting that took place in the city of Milwaukee on yesterday evening around 5:50 p.m. Central Standard Time. Will D9 said, when you're shooting at the police, there's a good chance they're going to shoot black and looking to hit you. LaRon Taylor said, who are they listening to? Who is teaching kids to flee from the police? Who is teaching kids to shoot at the police? Police target shoot all the time. PWGs don't, people with guns. And they're listening to some of their criminal mothers and fathers.
0: That's what I was asking.
1: The aunties, uncles, some of the grandparents, some of their best friends.
0: That's what I was asking. What are they seeing?
1: Mm-hmm. Yeah. That.
0: What are we teaching them?
1: Yep. PWKs are not trying to teach anything productive, in my opinion.
0: I mean, you know, even in schools. Now, we talked about this with the police chief when he actually came in. And we were talking about programs that they used to have in the schools for school-age children, just teaching them from the very beginning. Hey, it don't take all of that. You know, there used to be a program in Seattle called Officer Friendly. And the cops would come in to your school, and they would go to individual classes. They would be part of the big, conference, the big, you know, assemblies and stuff. That's what we used to call assemblies. All the things just to prove and talk to the kids and let them know,
1: The interactions. Like, yeah.
0: We're normal people. We're regular just like you. You may want to be one of us.

0: They couldn't put them out with the public.
1: They
0: back there on the fries.
1: They slipped past the process.
0: Make sure the fries go right. Get one. You got one assignment. Make sure the fries come out on time.
1: They slipped past the process.
0: Yes. So.
1: That part. On our YouTube page, Reggio said, God protect us from all these bullets bought by our tithes. Dale Max said, they always get on the news or social media and say he or his was a good person. They did this and that. Man, they wasn't nothing. They was a halfway crook. That's what they was. And he said, and I'm talking about overall. And I get it.
0: Mm-hmm.
1: I get it. Blake Gump said, I just saw a car fly through a house on 108th and Lincoln.
0: Mm.
1: You get so, and this is where I'm going. So when you know that your son or daughter or sons and daughters, plural for those, are out here doing this kind of stuff, and then you want to be surprised when certain things happen, and I'm not associating it with this particular situation, uh-huh. but I'm just saying in general, are you really shocked and surprised when they come to your house saying, we're looking for your son, we're looking for your daughter, and then you want to get on the news talking about he brought you your medicine, he was my best, or she, my daughter, she was the one that cared for me, now y'all can't lock her up, she wasn't right. somebody, like, come on. Those two things are not going to be true at the same time. Now, there are situations where two things can be true at the same time, but most of these situations are not those situations.
0: Yeah.
1: And I don't think we should get them blurred to where as we like, well, but they should have, they should have used rubber bullets. They should have. Now, listen.
0: Come on now. They're not finna use rubber bullets. Sorry. That's like saying that the other person should use rubber bullets too and their gun.
1: Right.
0: Right.
1: And you're talking split second timing. And we get into this debate too, Bailey, in my opinion, when we're talking about things like this. But they're trained to this. They're trained to that. Listen, if somebody that we saw, a video, which we couldn't show here, but it's all over social media, the 58-year-old Sonia, who lost her life in Detroit in front of a TGIF restaurant.
0: Right.
1: In the slingshot. And, there are people, she didn't have no gun, but you clearly see them saying, get the gun out of her hand. And other people saying, she got a gun in her hand.
0: Yeah.
1: So whether it was pulled, before or after the fact or whatever, currently, like I say, they did arrest the man that we saw clearly on video shoot her. But they're saying that it was an exchange of gunfire. Now, I thought all the shots that I heard, and that's where we go with vantage points.
0: Yeah.
1: Because to me, I thought that I just saw him aim the gun.
0: Right.
1: And I thought all of the gunshots that I heard were from his gun.
0: Right.
1: And it was about 10 or 11 shots.
0: Yeah.
1: Two initial.
0: Uh-huh.
1: And then it just kept on rolling. But they saying it was in that. They saying it was an exchange of gunfire.
0: Right.
1: And she lost her life, and they arrested him initially, but they then ended up letting him go because they hadn't decided to charge him yet. And my thing is just knowing from just watching different law enforcement situations play out, if they really felt they had a strong case against him, I don't think they would have let him out.
0: Yeah.
1: Because they had some time, from when that happened, to end up making a decision of we're going to charge him or not.
0: Right.
1: So, maybe he will get re-picked up and charged, but I don't know. Bailey, what we got?
0: You know what, y'all? Trust God, do good, keep the peace. Something great's going to happen for you today.
1: That part. 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Ray Nitti was on his Latino thing, when they were doing the Beyonce and Selena, who you think of. That's from noon to 2, followed up by The Grapevine, held down also by Ray Nitti. And then 4 p.m. to 7 p.m., we tap in with my girl, Jazz Tyler.
0: Mm-hmm.
1: Make sure y'all tap in with Jazz Tyler. 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
11: 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Mm-hmm. 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

0: Good morning. Welcome to the program. Today is Wednesday, September 9th, 2026. I was looking forward to the scheduled debate that would have aired 1 month from now between Milwaukee County Executive and Democratic gubernatorial nominee David Crowley and Republican Congressman Tom Tiffany. This debate was to be hosted by the Wisconsin Broadcasters Association Foundation, but it was made known to us, members of the general public, that the debate would not take place because both candidates would need to agree. How it was initially reported, it seemed as if perhaps David did not agree or backed out of the debate because it was noted that both candidates must agree. Now, you had to dig deep or look for alternative sources to find out that it was, in fact, Tom Tiffany's campaign that did not meet the deadline of agreement. Therefore, the Wisconsin Broadcasters Association Foundation cannot host, sponsor, nor present that debate. I'm wondering what kind of tactic this is. Now, fear not, there will be a debate on October 21st. I mean, we're right on the heels of the election. I would like more debates. I think it's good for democracy. I think it's good for undecided voters to see these two individuals facing off, answering questions, and hopefully we can actually get a real debate with the one on October 21st. But let me tell you what, I am not very optimistic. My hopes are not high because the last debate that we had between that big old field of Democratic candidates, it was more like a town hall. It was more like a little forum where they were asked questions. They had a very limited amount of time to respond. And then the moderators had to go on to the next candidate because that field was so crowded. What I didn't see and what I wanted to see is the candidates going back and forth with one another. Could they stand on their positions? I want to see them challenge one another, because the thing about the Democrats, those that were involved in that Democratic primary, which seems like it was years and years ago, they all know an awful lot about each other. In fact, half of them or more were colleagues at one point in time. Many of them served in the legislature together. Some served at the pleasure of the governor. One was even lieutenant governor. And so they know each other very, very well. And I think it is good for the spirit of democracy. And just to get people to better understand how high the stakes are, I want to see these folks go at it, but do it in a professional manner. Like, don't talk about somebody's mama. Don't tell fat jokes. Don't do that. I mean, if you wanted to, I mean, Trump would tell fat jokes and talk about somebody's mama. But the stakes are too high for these candidates to just play nice. And here's what I was hoping for, because Tom Tiffany is not particularly articulate. He's not a very strong speaker. He's not gathering a crowd if he's in front of a microphone. No way. And I think that David has a charm and a charisma that once you meet him, you are convinced. Like, he's a genuinely good guy. And the fact that they are not going to have this debate sponsored by the Wisconsin Broadcasters Association, a little disappointing. And what I would like is for Tom Tiffany to take some lumps for this. For not, now, it might be a scheduling conflict, but the fact that the campaign didn't even give a reason as to why they weren't going to debate, that allows somebody like me to fill in the reason, because he's probably scared. Because if you think about it, who Tom Tiffany is and what he represents right now in American politics, what he represents in this era of a Trump-infected and infested Republican Party, Tom Tiffany can't risk losing to the black guy. Too much risk, because if he looks bad or if he stumbles and mumbles, here's the other thing that doesn't really help Tom Tiffany. He's old. Aren't we sick of old politicians? Aren't we sick of them? The contrast between old and young would absolutely be brilliant. And so it probably is in Tom Tiffany's best interest to cancel that debate. But it makes the old man look weak. Now, we're not quite there yet, but as we start moving through September, September moves particularly fast, and as our days get shorter, which I'm already noticing, getting dark at 7:30, spooky season is upon us. So once we move deeper into the month of September, I am likely going to step up my political commentary and my ideas about the race for governor. Not yet, because I don't want to burn myself out, and I certainly don't want you all to be tuned out too early, because we're going to get inundated. You're starting to see a little taste of it now. You know what I heard this morning? Let me tell you what I heard. I heard something this morning on 101.7 The Truth, listening to Homer and Bailey. Xavier, I did not hear you play F the Police. I wish I would have heard it.
1: Yeah.
0: Homer didn't like it.
1: Yeah, I guess he didn't. He was very upset.
0: Homer, he's a diplomatic kind of guy. I think he also has a good relationship with the police chief. I'm not even going to approach that subject of the guy that got shot by the police. That's not a story to me. When you shoot at the police, they're going to shoot back. And some of them have really good aim, and then they'll kill you. So that's the story. I don't know what you want me to add to it. I'm not going to make up excuses for neither party. I don't know what the situation was. I don't know if the guy was wanted or whatever. I know that shooting at the police is a calculated risk, usually a real bad calculation. If you are taking the calculated risk of shooting at the police, your calculator is broken. I mean, it's a suicide. But that's it. I'm not going to go into details about that, because it's always very emotional when we talk about officer-involved shootings. And if you consider just the breadth of crime that we have in the city of Milwaukee, I'm surprised that the police are not shooting more people. It takes a tremendous amount of restraint, and it seems that they are exercising what I would call judicious levels of it. So shout out to them. So you know it is what it is. So as we move through September, get closer toward October, you're going to see more ads. You're going to see more television ads. You're going to hear more radio ads. I did hear a pro David Crowley ad running in what I would call a pretty heavy rotation here on 101.7 The Truth, which is welcomed. And it's also very refreshing, because during the very crowded Democratic primary, we did not hear much or any advertising. Maybe there's a little bit from outside groups regarding the very crowded Democratic primary that we had. And that was very disappointing to me, because I remember an era when candidates who wanted to engage natural Democratic voters and African Americans, if you don't know, if you didn't get that memo, we are natural Democratic constituencies, that they would advertise very heavy to us to differentiate themselves from other Democrats. They didn't do that this time. The strategy was a little bit different. I didn't agree with the strategy, because even though campaigns are changing and how people get elected is changing, and the kind of person that you have to be and the kind of messaging and talking points and the agenda that you have to have seems like it is changing, there are some things in campaign politics that are just tried and true. You want the largest number of people humanly possible to know your name. Because when somebody gets that ballot and they look at that list of names, especially if it's a crowded list of names, and a person who's going to vote, you may not know every single nuanced policy detail of every one of those candidates, but one name seems to stick out a little bit more than the others. Because I've done that before. It might be some race we may not be very familiar with. Maybe you have a primary for county board supervisor. You don't know who all those people are. And rarely do people take the time to, quote unquote, do their research. Most people that are not scientists do research by Googling. Or maybe you guys use ChatGPT. I call it Chippy. What does Chippy have to say about this? That's not necessarily research. But if you've heard that candidate's name or you've seen a bunch of yard signs, then that candidate's name may stick out. It's like it almost glows because you're more familiar with that name than the others. That's all it takes. And the fact that those Democratic candidates didn't take advantage of something that was tried and true getting their name out there on broadcast radio to an audience that are natural Democratic sympathizers. Well, let's just put it this way. I'm glad that most of them lost. Oh, look, it's Mr. Mahdi calling early in the morning. I wonder what this is about. Let's find out. Mahdi, you're on 101.7 The Truth. How are you?
2: Love you, brother. Love you, brother. Love you, brother. Man, I'm living the life. Now, what you said, the name of that place, top of the morning to you, happy, is it Wednesday?
0: Yes.
2: Yeah, Wednesday. Man, I'm having so much fun. I don't know what day it is. Okay, so what you said that place was on, 49th and North?
0: McBob's?
2: You said when I go there to tell them your name. So they know what you want?
0: Wait a minute now. What are we doing here? What are we doing this again?
2: No, we're going to do it right this time. I think you said 40. I wrote it down in my truck, so I ain't got it with me. You said 49th and North. What's the name of the place? McBob's?
0: Mahdi, how have you never heard of McBob's? It's the best corned beef in Milwaukee. You've really never heard of it before?
2: Well, Mr. Hughes, I'm really not a beef eater. I'm just a chicken. Okay. I'm just a chicken, turkey, and fish eater.
0: All right, then.
2: You know. So I went
0: yesterday. You don't have to go there. I went yesterday. For
2: so
0: lunch.
2: What you want? So what you want? What's your spot? Or you want me to come down there and grab something?
0: Yeah, you don't have to do that. You know what I would rather you do, Mr. Mahdi? Just continue to live.

0: listen to the program and support us. We appreciate that very much. You don't have to come down here. You don't have to buy any food. You know what's crazy? Somebody went to McBob's yesterday to order me food, and I never ended up getting it. So we're not going to. It's too much trouble. Y'all making me seem like a fat person. I can feed myself. But I do appreciate it. That's very kind of you. You're very kind, man.
1: We love you, man. We gotta support you, man. We gotta support you because you, Jazz, Homer, Miss Coleman, y'all. We really appreciate you guys. We don't want you guys to go nowhere.
0: We ain't going nowhere. We'll be all right. But thank you. And a corned beef sandwich, that don't support the radio station, buddy. That supports my cholesterol is what that supports.
1: We love you, brother. Well, I guess I'll go pick up one of these little young girls and blow some money on them, dude.
0: Oh, wait, hold on. That's not a reasonable alternative. Either you buy us lunch or you go pick up a young girl. Hang on, man. I almost rather you buy the lunch. I'll take a Reuben.
1: So what is a Reuben?
0: Are you serious?
1: What's a
0: It's a corn. It's a specific kind of corned beef sandwich with sauerkraut, cheese, Thousand Island dressing.
1: I got you. I got you. Is he open now?
0: I don't think so. I don't know. No, I don't know. It's 9 o'clock in the morning. It's for lunch.
1: Okay. So soon he open. I got you, brother. I'll be down there before 12. I got you. Where the world is Linda at? We ain't been here for Miss Shack. I got to go by Miss Shack out and visit her, see what the world's going on.
0: There you go. That's all you got to do. You go so visit her, then you let us know what's going on with her.
1: Yeah. Don't eat nothing, man. I got you, famo. I got you. So look, I'm going to go pull out my big boy truck, and I'm going to go by Miss Shack and see what's going on. And I'll be down there. You said a Reuben. I got you. Zayler, you want something other than a snow bunny? Let me bring you a snow bunny down there.
2: Nah, I'll take a Reuben as well.
0: Actually, no. Bring him a snow bunny. And a Reuben. Now, he said he wants a Reuben too.
1: Yeah, I get a Reuben for him, but he don't like my women. My young girl's expensive. Zayla, he don't like my young women. One of them just called yesterday, told me she want $1,300. They expensive. Woo! They expensive.
2: Sounds like
1: I'll see you guys before.
2: Nah,
1: you know when you're old man and you want them on deck, you gotta pay to keep them on the line. You know how to go.
2: Yeah,
1: I want them on women. Yeah. Hey, well, you know when you got it. I'm making $145 an hour to data center, so I ain't got no mortgage on my home. I got 5 vehicles in the driveway. You know, I spend a little change on them. I ain't like that. I trick off $30,000-$40,000 a year.
0: All right, hold on, Monty. Hold on. Let's not sacrifice your credibility. Now, let's just. There's a lot of people listening to you right now. You don't want to give them the wrong impression. But thank you. We'll see you in a little while. Okay, then.
1: I love you.
0: Okay, then. Total mistake. Shouldn't have did it. But I just got tempted with the damn Reuben. I went yesterday after the show, and it was delectable. I went and got a table. I sat in the corner by myself. So let me also share this. McBob's, they got me. So here's what happened. Yesterday, a worker at McBob's, because they have a huge, big old TV behind the bar, they had my show playing at the bar, and they sent me a picture of me on air yesterday via YouTube at the bar, right behind the bar at McBob's. I said, I need to go there. So I got a Reuben and house-made potato chips, and they have chili, and they also have an Italian wedding soup, and they brought me out some samples of that. So now I'm addicted to corned beef. It's so good. Damn expensive, though. Damn expensive, but worth it. So, all right, what's happening now? So now Key is calling.
2: He wants to talk about McBob's.
0: Does he?
2: Yeah, his experience at McBob's.
0: I hope it was a good experience. It probably was. I haven't heard many complaints about McBob's. Key, I'm going to need you to hang on because we've got to take a commercial break because I spent a lot of time talking to Mr. Mahdi. And if you talk to him for too long, he's going to tell you about his women. And we don't. Like, we don't need all that information because some of that is proprietary, private, and personal. But he loves to talk about his women and his money, and got to be careful, you know what I mean? People will, they'll hear that and they'll want to take advantage of you. So we're going to take a break, come back, talk to Key. But I do want to share an observation that I made because we were talking about the Wisconsin Broadcasters Association because they were going to sponsor the first debate between Tom Tiffany and David Crowley, the Republican and Democrat running for governor of Wisconsin. But I have a long, sordid history with the Wisconsin Broadcasters Association. Some of you are familiar with them. In fact, we here at 101.7 The Truth have a long, sordid history with the Wisconsin Broadcasters Association. And because I don't particularly care for the organization, in fact, I'd like to use profanity in referring to them, but I'm going to be diplomatic, but I do want to share with you guys the, a little bit of the history and then an observation that I made about the WBA. 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Don't go anywhere. I'll be right back.
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0: 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Clearly a lot of people have that phone number. We get called a lot. Let's talk to Key. You're on 101.7 The Truth. Thank you for holding. How are you?
1: Hey, what's up, sir? I'm good. How are you?
0: Doing good, man. They tell me you want to talk about McBob's. There's a whole bunch of stuff you can call and talk about. I don't know why you want to talk about McBob's.
1: Oh, no, you know, I'm not one to hijack the conversation, but I do know as soon as he opened, it's actually owned by like two women. It's so funny. It's McBob's, yeah, but he's talking about I was over here rolling.
0: Oh, he sure did. He referred to McBob like it's a man. Like McBob like is an actual dude.
1: McBob, But I'm not, it's funny because McBob's, I'm a big fan of like going to bars and checking them out. And I just ran across it one day, but they have this beer on tap that I support. It's a amber ale called Smittix from, it's like an Irish beer. But anyway, I love their corned beef. I've been there many a time, and they actually have karaoke. I think they still have it, but I've sung many a song as well. But yeah, McBob's is a good spot for sure.
0: You sing karaoke? You wear a lot of hats, Key. You sing karaoke? You're the chair of the Milwaukee County Democratic Party. Don't leave that part out, because I thought that's why you was calling.
1: Well, actually, I wanted to talk about the debate. It's still on the 21st, right?
0: That one is sponsored by WISN Channel 12, the Wisconsin Broadcasters Association debate, which is supposed to

0: was supposed to be a month from today on October 9th. That one has been canceled because Tom Tiffany did not RSVP. So I was remarking on that.
1: Okay. Sorry, I hopped in late. That makes sense. So I was wondering if I could, actually, where you mentioned I'm the chair of the Milwaukee County Dens, but I'm also the transition. I'm on the board of the Black Caucus as well, and we're working on a debate watch party, actually. So be in tune for that. If y'all have any, speaking to the listeners, if y'all have any interest of being around people that, you know, are like-minded, that'd be smooth. So,
0: let us know. In fact, when you guys, if you post something on social media, like when you have the location or whatever, tag 1017 The Truth in it on socials, and then we'll share it, because I think there will be some listeners and like-minded folks that might want to get together and watch the debate.
1: All right, cool. We'll make sure to have some good food and everything like that, but I appreciate it. But, yeah, have a good show.
0: Thank you, Keith. Appreciate your call. All right. You want to talk about corned beef? Talk about McBob's. McBob's needs to run ads. So here's what happened. Say it again.
2: I hope it's good.
0: Oh, good Lord. Yeah, it's real good. So I was talking about it yesterday. I have a whole bunch of other stuff I need to talk about on today's show. I've got many, many gems for you. I'm going to change some minds today. I'm going to enlighten some people today. I think today's going to be a very intelligent show. I'm going to try to keep the show what I call between the ditches. So I'm going to keep it on the road. I'm going to keep it going straight, very, very focused, because there are some things that that I want to share that I hope a diverse audience can find some value in. So I'm looking forward to digging into the topics. But yesterday we're talking about, it's not odd for us to talk about food because we're a bunch of fatzos here. It's talking about McBob's. And so someone heard me mention it yesterday. So I went out after the show yesterday. I went to McBob's for lunch because I had to. So I know a person that works there, and they said, "Sherwin, did you get your food?" And I was perplexed because I literally had just walked in, hadn't sat down yet, when I saw a person in McBob's at all. In fact, there was another guy that was sitting at the bar. I said, "Oh, are you sure?" When he was very nice to meet you. Shout out to whoever that man was. It's always cool running into people that listen to the program, because I have no concept of who any of you are. When I look up, I see Xavier, and not even all of them. I see just like his forehead and his head. That's all. I don't have a concept of who all is out there. So I walk in, and the guy said, "Oh, hey, Sherwin, nice to meet you. Blah blah blah. Nice to meet you too, buddy." But then the young lady that was working there said, "Sherwin, did you get your food?" As I said, "What?" She said, "Someone came up here, ordered a sandwich for you, and said that they were going to bring it to you." Now, I'm upset because I should have just stayed here at the radio station if somebody had bought me food. But I guess they came in really early, got the sandwich at like 10 or 11 o'clock, but they never showed up. So here's what I think happened. Someone was listening to the program yesterday, heard me talking about McBob's, and I know that you all are driving all around the city, because a lot of my listeners actually drive for a living. They're in the gig economy. They're Uber drivers, they're Lyft drivers, they're Amazon drivers, UPS drivers, etc. And so if people are riding around and they hear me talking about McBob's and they're driving past McBob's, "Oh, let me stop at McBob's, get Sherwin a sandwich." Here's what I think happened, because I want to believe in the best intentions of everybody. I think this somebody actually did place an order, got a sandwich, they mentioned my name, and then the person who bought the sandwich even said to the folks working, "Oh, Sherwin says hi, everybody," even though I didn't say hi to them damn people. Here's what I think happened. I think he purchased the sandwich and was going to bring it to me, legitimately. But you can only ride with the McBob's corned beef sandwich for so long till it start talking to you. Because I believe that they actually went and got a sandwich. Well, I know that they did, because the order was placed. They paid for the food. They picked it up. And they were going to probably bring it to the market hall, because that's not a new concept. But I think it was smelling so damn good to them. They're like, "Ooh, wait a minute. Do I want to take this to Sherwin? It smells so delicious and so delectable. And the corned beef is just so damn tender." And I think that they ate my sandwich. But I don't blame them, because I would do the same thing. Like, if I was a DoorDasher, you better be glad I'm not. I would steal some of your fries. What are you going to do? I'm not going to just ride around with somebody else's fries. You got to pay a tax, because chances are if I was a DoorDasher or a Grubhub driver or an Uber Eats driver, you wouldn't tip me anyway. So guess what Sherwin is going to do? I'm going to take my tip out of your fries. And again, what are you going to do about it?
2: I'm going to take a break. I'm going to come back. I want to share with you a history with the Wisconsin Broadcasters Association that is not going to win me any friends. But I'm not here for friends. I'm here for the truth. Sherwin Hughes hosts a show called The Truth with Sherwin Hughes, exclusively on 101.7 The Truth. 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

when we were owned by Good Karma Brands, now Good Karma Sports, they were obsessed, obsessed with the Wisconsin Broadcasters Association annual awards. And so there are dozens of different categories, everything from best intro, best large market news program, radio program. 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So what they do is they honor and they celebrate achievements in the areas of broadcast journalism in Wisconsin. And you may have heard over the years when someone here at 101.7 The Truth won an accolade or a high award, we would run commercials congratulating them. Tori Lowe, honestly, I can say, is simply, I don't even know if there's any comparison, leaps and bounds the most award-winning and decorated talk show host, black talk show host

writ large, let alone any other. Like, Tory would beat out, like, his investigative journalism. Like, there was something going on in the Milwaukee County Jail, and Tory had an inmate would call, and that story won an award for best news investigative story. Tory's probably won, oh, good God, there was one year where he won 3 or 4 different awards in a variety of different categories. Dr. Ken Harris won Radio Show of the Year. Like, of the year. And there's a lot of broadcast radio in the state of Wisconsin. He won Best Large Market Talk Radio Show. And, of course, he put out a commercial. That commercial ran for a whole year, if not longer than that. I think even after. So he maybe 2023 or 2022, he won Best Large Market Radio Show in the state of Wisconsin. So even in subsequent years, he still ran a commercial. Best radio show in Wisconsin, even though it was for only 1 year. And I used to complain, because we put together some bangers on The Truth with Sherwin Hughes. I never did better. I interviewed Kamala Harris, and that got me a second place finish. You know who I lost to? I lost to a dude who was in prison and started a landscaping business while he was in prison. And the interview with him was first place, and my interview with Kamala Harris, the damn vice president, got second place. So I always got snubbed, because the amount of work that we would have to do, you know how many segments we do in a year? Hell, I do 12 segments a day, 5 days a week. That's 60 segments a week, probably broadcast in 48, 49 weeks a year, and I got to find a 3-minute clip or a 5-minute clip that's worthy of submitting to be competitive amongst all other radio shows in the state of Wisconsin. It is a lot of tedious work. But Good Karma Brands used to be so focused on it, because I don't know if they were insecure, if they wanted more credibility by winning these Wisconsin Broadcasters Association awards. And here's the crazy thing about it. You win the damn award. There's a whole award ceremony, and you got all the media personalities from all over the state, and they're all dressed up fancy. Some of them are wearing tuxedos, and everybody's getting drunk, and they serve a nice little dinner. You're in this ballroom at one of those hotels in Madison. It's a very formal event. It's a big deal. It's like the, you know, the Emmys or the Oscars for Wisconsin broadcasters. And it's great because you get to network with people that do the same thing that you do, that but work in different parts of the states. I guess it's cool in that regard. But I got tired because I went 1 year. I knew I was going to win first place for my interview with Kamala. I bought a new suit. I went and got a brand new suit, because I wanted to look good when I went up and accepted my award, because they put the nominees are on a big screen. Okay, and then people cheer, oh, nominated for best interview, Sherwin Hughes, yay, and nominated for best interview, John Smith from Wausau, yay. And then they select the winner, and you walk up there, and people are cheering for you, and you accept your award. It's a big deal. And when I got second place, I was like, screw them. And so then the next year comes up. So at the end of the year, so November, December, that's when hosts and producers painstakingly go through all of the audio that we've done. You can even, like, Carrie even won, like, best social media personality. Everybody at The Truth won something. Actually, Carrie got a couple of awards for her social media commentary, her social media posts, because there's so many different categories, right? And so when the time would come where we'd have to, oh, it's WBA time again, because the awards are in May, but you have to have your submissions by January. So we would start working on everything here, like in November or December. And I told Kyle Wallace, when he was our content director, I'm not submitting nothing. Kyle was like, what do you mean? What do you mean, sure, you're not submitting it? No, I'm not submitting a damn thing. Because they snubbed me, and I put together dope work. You understand it? Changed the landscape of talk radio in this city. Not to brag, but I have. It is what it is, and I don't hang my hat on that, because what I am trying to do with my platform, it still is not as effective as I need it to be, because people are still getting shot, killed, murdered, robbed. There's still a lot of poverty. We still ain't voting. Our damn kids can't read. So what the hell am I celebrating for? So I said, I'm not submitting anything, and then they tried to force me, and then Kyle Wallace, they submitted stuff on my behalf, which was even worse, because what they submitted on my behalf, I never would have submitted that. So, anyways, here's what I found out. There's something about receiving a Wisconsin Broadcasters Association award, because I will say the people that have worked here, 101.7 The Truth,
that have received the highest honor that you can get bestowed upon you by this 100-plus-year-old organization, the Wisconsin Broadcast Association. All of the people that have won the highest awards, the highest achievements, are not even on air anymore. I need you to think about that for a second. Tory Lowe had so many trophies on our table that a couple years ago when we all went, it looked, you ever see like Grammy night when Beyonce had an album come out that year and she, and at the end of the night they show her holding, cradling all of her Grammys? Tory had that many awards. He won like 6 awards that night. Tory is not on air anymore. Dr. Ken Harris won Radio Show of the Year in large markets. So he beat out Green Bay, beat out Madison. Best radio show even in the media market here in Milwaukee. He's not on air anymore. Carrie won Social Media Personality of the Year. She's not on air anymore. So I almost feel a sense of relief that they have not recognized my work the way I and you all recognize my work. Because at the end of the day, I don't give a frog's fat fanny about them folks, because I always thought there was some kind of bias and some kind of weird politics about the Wisconsin Broadcasters Association, because the people that win, not the people here, notwithstanding the folks at 101.7 The Truth that won, because I've listened to some of the stuff that has won, because I'm curious. If you win Radio Show of the Year, Melanie Ricks and Joe Brown won Morning Show of the Year, their first year broadcasting. That was in 2021, the first year The Truth was broadcasting. Our morning show, hosted then by Joe Brown and Melanie Ricks, won Best Morning Show in the state of Wisconsin. Let me tell you who they beat out. You know, there's Green Bay Packers that actually have morning shows. Like real, like, athletes and celebrities that have radio. They beat them out. They're not on air anymore either. So there's something unusual about that jinx, I call it. And that's why I didn't want my stuff submitted no more. Because the worst thing that could happen is that I won, and the next thing you know, for some reason, I'm off air. It almost reminds me that if you are black and you are too good and you're beating white people at their game, because this is their state. This is their media in the state of Wisconsin. Black voices are tremendously underrepresented, but it makes sense. We're only 5% of the population of the state. But when you have decorated and award-winning black media personalities and talk show hosts that are beating out white folks, mysteriously, none of them are on air anymore. I oftentimes refer to this phenomenon that I find unique when it comes to racism. Some black people have an old, antiquated view of racism that if we just follow the rules and we're not a rabble rouser, we don't cause trouble and we work really hard and we pull our pants up and we don't listen to hip hop music and we speak the king's English, that white people will no longer be racist. No, they still will be. If we follow their rules, that just proves to them that their white supremacy is working on us, because they need us to assimilate. They don't want us to be black. They don't want us to hang on to our cultural heritage. They want us to assimilate. But we think that if we do assimilate, that racism will slowly fade away. Racism doesn't work like that. Racism is a kind of cancer that some black people try to treat with aspirin. It must be excised. The better you become, the more accomplished you become, and when you start to beat them, the more racist they get. So if you are over here winning trophies and ceremonies that are designed to give them accolades and them pats on the back, and we as black folks and black hosts and black personality, when we start winning that, you got to get your black ass off the air, because you're beating white folks and that was never supposed to happen. Barack Obama was never supposed to get elected. How in the hell can a nigger get elected president of this country? How? Well, then let's elect Trump then and get rid of affirmative action and DEI and all the other things that might help black folks. Make minority scholarships illegal. So I think that phenomenon is alive and well. The better you get, the more racist they become. Please use this same mode of thinking when a black person gets elected anywhere, because we still think, because we have a bunch of black elected officials, that they're supposed to do all this stuff for black folks and help black folks. Let me be real clear about this. Some black folks you can never help. Prison can't help them. Discipline can't help them. The military can't help. Nothing will help them.
And when it comes to those

0: people, that shouldn't be another black person's responsibility. If you're beyond help, I mean, good luck to you. Hope you win the lottery, because what you want me to do? We don't see how far black politicians run for office and win. We think that they can overcome racism because they got elected, because they have some kind of power. Power is limited, and it's also going to be controlled by systems and institutions that most black people don't even see. So I have to keep reinforcing that, because we blame the conditions in our community on our black leadership, and they are dealing with racism in ways that they probably didn't even know existed until they arrived at that highest level. There is no level that you can achieve in the United States of America and not find a white person that hates you or questions your credibility because you got to the same level as them, let alone if you beat them. You think that they forgive that? They are some, like, by nature, white supremacy, not white people. And white people have a choice whether they want to participate in the supremacy or not. But here's the thing. I don't blame them, because that gives them an advantage. And why would you forsake an advantage that you never asked for, but you were born with? It's almost like a citizenship, if you will, to a real elite kind of club. Most people are not renouncing their citizenship. I'm not always a fan of America. I'll be damned if I give them a citizenship up. Why would a white person rid themselves of their bias? And sometimes they say that they do, and they'll point out other racist white people. Shut up. That's white privilege, too, to be a white person to point out other racist white people. Stuff it. Take a break. Come back. Waiting on my Reuben sandwich. It's going to be a good show. Asked you a YouTube poll question. We're going to get into the details of what prompted the question. Should children be charged as adults? I didn't even give any real detail yet about that. And it's already 65% of you people, and I'm saying you people, I'm offended. You offended me today. Congratulations. You offended a talk show host. The question is, via YouTube, should kids be charged as adults? It's now 64% of you say yes. That's insane. I'm going to give you some details, because there was a situation some years ago, we're going to bring it back up, where a 10-year-old killed his mother because she didn't buy him a virtual reality headset. They waived that child into adult court. He is now a teenager, and the Wisconsin State Supreme Court now gets to weigh in on whether he's still not an adult. Should his case be waived into adult court, where he'll do life in prison in a juvenile facility, right? But then when he turns 18, he goes to a big boy prison. We're going to talk about that. And the inherent racial bias of charging black children disproportionately as adults when they commit crimes. And when a white person, a white child, commits the same crime, they get mental health counseling. 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I'll be right back.
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Almost 4 years ago, a 10-year-old boy was charged with killing his mother in Milwaukee, allegedly because she wouldn't buy him a virtual reality headset. That boy is now a teenager, and his case has set off what could be a landmark legal battle. The Wisconsin State Supreme Court is going to decide whether this case should be continued as an adult case, even though he was 10 years old. 10 years old, what are you, fourth grade? Now, obviously, the crime is heinous. But I just do not believe, and science will back me up, that a 10-year-old child who grew up, we don't even know how this child grew up, what kind of abuse, emotional abuse or neglect. Children don't have a concept. That you can't even teach kids algebra till they get 11 or 12 years old because their brains are not yet wired to do abstract thinking. Like, you can't tell a child that a letter can represent a number like it does in algebra until their abstract thinking skills come into focus, which is usually around 11 or 12 years old. Now, there's a couple of situations in which gifted children can have that abstract level of thinking a little bit younger, but for the most part, it takes maturity and brain development before you can start introducing abstract concepts to children and have those concepts make sense. Personally, I don't believe, and I don't have all the details of the case, that a 10-year-old is capable of understanding the repercussions of what they do. Because at 10 years old, you haven't even really seen what real world consequences are. And to waive this case, they're called waiving it to adult court, misses something foundational and fundamental. Children don't have certain capacities when it comes to certain decisions. That's why we don't let them sign leases. That's why we don't let them join the military. It's why we don't let them get married and start businesses. It's why we don't let them consent to sex, because mentally they are not yet developed. But there's something that has always existed in this country. Black children, boys and girls, are seen as more adult, more mature, more responsible, and more dangerous at any age. If it's a black boy who commits a crime, well, he knew exactly what he was doing because he's a savage, he's a monster, and it's in their genetics, it's in their DNA. Of course you've got to treat a black child like an adult. Black boys specifically. Lock them up, throw away the key, because all they're going to do is get older, get bigger, get stronger, and cause more damage. So, yes, we have to see them as an adult. And I'm going to give you all the details and all these historic cases in which, in some states, it's egregious. Every time a black child is accused of a crime, boom, automatically adult court, adult court, adult court, so they can keep them locked up even past the age of majority. A child commits an offense at the age of 9, you wave them into adult court, they turn 18, they're going to big boy prison for the rest of their life. They'll never get out again. And this is something that this nation does to suppress black progress. If we commit crimes, and they are rare, let me say that. They happen, but they're extremely rare. But also, in a country of 340 million people, really nothing is rare. There is something happening all hours of the day somewhere in the United States of America. So here's how the bias impacts girls. You can't rape a 13-year-old black girl. Look how developed she is. Look how mature she is. She's acting like a grown woman, and she's looking like a grown woman. You take her childhood away from her. You take away her humanity, and you make her more adult than she is to justify doing adult things to her. And black folks participate in this, too, because one of the worst things, and I still hear it to this day, and it makes me cringe, because there's things that we grew up in our developmental environments as black people hearing that you shouldn't say it no more. That girl is fast. How many of y'all recall fast? Not even in that child's control. She might be overly developed. And because men, and sometimes mamas get jealous. You want to talk about that? We got to reserve that one for another day, because y'all going to get your feelings demolished that day, where you got mamas that are now jealous that their daughters
are now more

0: attractive than them. And then they start shaming their own daughters, their own babies. But if men are throwing themselves at these 11-year-old, 12-year-old, 13, 14-year-old girls, we blame the girl and call her fast. I'm going to take a break, come back. We're going to pick it up on the other side. I do not think that we should be charging children, especially black children, as adults and waving them into adult court, even when they commit heinous offenses. The Truth with Sherwin Hughes will be back for hour two.
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Welcome to Hour 2 of The Truth with Sherwin Hughes, talking about a curious yet familiar case of a black child committing. Let me not minimize the offense here. The boy killed his mama, but he was 10. And I don't believe that a 10-year-old has the comprehension, the ability to understand the long-term complications and indications and repercussions of doing something so permanent, because you don't have a real-life understanding that when you shoot somebody in real life, they don't come back. But if you play a lot of video games and shoot somebody, you can hit the reset button. I was that kid that when I was playing video games with my friends, and if I was losing real bad, I'd restart the game. Yeah, I was one of those. I ain't gonna let nobody, you ain't gonna take my pride away from me. I'm over here playing the 1980s version of Tecmo Bowl, the old Madden, old blocky video game. And if I'm getting beat 72-5, I hit the reset button. Oopsie. Sorry. But that's not real. It's fantasy. But there are, believe it or not, children that cannot distinguish, especially when they play these first-person shooter games. Now, I'm not saying that this 10-year-old was involved in that or that was the reason that they shot their mother and they thought it was just a joke and that their mother would come back if you hit the reset button. But 10-year-olds are children. Not to mention this boy is going to have to live with a consequence that I don't know. He's realizing it now. He doesn't have a mama because he killed her. He's like, oh, wow, I sure wish somebody could come visit me in juvenile detention while I'm awaiting trial. But, oh, I killed her. Killed my moms. Read a couple of YouTube comments. Curbside Tech says, they recognize your good work and don't like your opinions, so they block your rewards. Oh, let me be clear. I got a whole trophy room full of awards and plaques from groups, organizations, churches, black elected officials, proclamations. I got a whole room. The awards that mean something to me are the ones that come from you all. I sometimes have to question when white folks give us awards because I'm thinking to myself, what exactly do you like about what I did? Because my very existence sometimes is your antithesis. So exactly what are you rewarding? I wonder if it's some kind of like trap. Is it a catch-22 if they're giving you an award? I don't necessarily need to be awarded and recognized by them, but I saw the game that was being played. I also know that with the accolades that Tory Lowe received in his Wisconsin Broadcasters Association Award, he's probably got 20 of them. And then Dr. Ken also getting Radio Show of the Year, which is a huge deal. It don't come with no money. It's just bragging rights, basically, that you can go around the state saying my show is better than yours based on the process of the Wisconsin Broadcasters Association. But they also have very conservative opinions. And so maybe that has something to do with it. Platforming black conservatism is antithetical to black progress. So yes, you want to reward that so that they go even further and they are more conservative and more Republican and more Donald Trump loving. If you platform that, I think that has a way of setting black people backwards. First and foremost, it doesn't represent not even, certainly not a majority. The smallest sliver of black political thought is Republican. But to platform black conservatism, like it's mainstream thinking, is deceptive because it's not. And if you reward something that is the anomaly in our community, then I think that there is something sinister about that. And at the end of the day, they're not on air anymore. And I think that bothers Tory. Tory's voice was growing. And now he's not on air anymore. I think he might do segments, whatever. But to be on air, like, that's a blow. It's happened to me before. When you're used to being on air 3 hours a day, 5 days a week, and then all of a sudden the mic turns off, you don't know what to do with yourself. So much of your life is dedicated to putting stories together, putting segments together. You got to think. You got to overthink. You always got to prepare. And, like, your brain fixates on that. And then when it's gone, you're like, what the hell do I do now with all this time?
So it's a blow. But I often wonder, like, what are they awarding, right? A black talk radio station? Like, and the fact that they elevated our most conservative voice, like half of our program day here was conservative, which in the long run did not bode well because black advertisers don't necessarily want, now it shouldn't be this way. If you're a black business, you should want everybody to buy your products and your services. But because we have our cultural affiliation sometimes comes first. Like if there was a all conservative black radio station, and let's say it was popular because people would find it fascinating. Let's say you had 12 or 13 hours of black conservative talk. I wouldn't spend a goddamn penny. Even though the listeners of this black, it doesn't exist, trust me, because nobody would invest in it because it wouldn't return an investment. I wouldn't spend my money there because I wouldn't want my products showcased on programs that don't reflect my political and community sentiment. I would essentially boycott it because I don't think the way they do. But there was also a misunderstanding, and I've seen this before because I've worked for white people in this business. I've worked for 101.7, the FM frequency, since 2018 because it was owned by some other white boys. They went out of business. And then Good Karma Brands bought it in 2019 or something like 2019 or 2020. And then I got brought over here when it was Good Karma Brands. Their cultural understanding, it's crazy with white folks. And I'm not that I'm painting a broad brush with white folks, but a little bit of paint. As accomplished as they may be in their own professional spheres, they know so little about black people and black culture, it's embarrassing. I'm embarrassed for them. I got secondhand embarrassment because here's what they think. And this is the second time it's happened. If you're a white person, you want to encapsulate the black consumer, start a black media company, start a black radio station where black people will listen to these black hosts and black personalities. Follow me. I'm going somewhere. Then they think, well, all the black businesses are, of course, going to throw their money at the black radio station, at the black hosts and the black media business, right? That's what they think. Black people are incredibly discerning about a lot of things, especially where and how we spend our money. And if there was a thought that by having black hosts and having a black radio station, that all the black businesses would just automatically advertise just because there are black hosts and black producers, is a faulty, flawed, and ignorant way of thinking, but then I'll do you one better. They also believe this. This is the best part about this whole experiment. Don't worry, I'll let y'all know when a book comes out. There's so much. Like WNOV, best and worst experience of my entire life because I learned the game in ways that will never be taught ever again. And in schools, like there's no school or no college that could taught me what I learned at WNOV. It was run like Death Row Records. There was, and Gerald Jones was Suge Knight. Until he wasn't. Holy smoke. But I learned it. It's malfeasance. It's corruption. It's extortion. Oh, there's so many things that go into the long, sordid history of black media and all the personalities that have come and gone. Ernie G., Eric Vaughn, Keith Murphy, so many. Black radio will also kill you, too. Polly Williams. Polly Williams died. She had a show on WNOV, and she died. Eric Vaughn, he did the morning show before. Eric was 7 to 9. I was 9 until 12. Eric died. That's sad coming in the next day. So they also thought this. If we have black conservatives on a black radio station, then Republican candidates will advertise their campaigns on that same radio station. So what they believe, or what somebody believed, is that if you get a bunch of black Democrats maybe for the first part of the program day, then all the Democratic candidates are going to advertise on that radio station. And then in the afternoon, if you have black conservatives, then all the Republicans are going to advertise too. And so you can have both Democrat and conservative ad spending all sewn up. Here's what you got to know about
the white supremacy that is the fabric and the thread that is the patchwork quilt of modern Republicanism. They'll never spend money where black people can benefit. Ever. Ever. Oh, they may love it. They would love to go on Tory's show. They would love to be featured on other black conservative host program, but they are not opening up their checkbooks and spending a goddamn penny. And I think that there was someone that believed, like, oh, if we have, you know, Sherwin and other Democrats on, then the Democrats are going to spend money. I don't even like all Democrats, and some of them, it's cult of personality. Like, they have to like me to advertise on my show. I don't care if they advertise or not, even though I shouldn't say that. But if you make it about me and not about your campaign and not about the listener, this is not about me. I am loosely navigating a ship that I've got to prevent from

0: capsizing. That is what it is like hosting a talk radio program 5 days a week for 3 hours. It's about you all. People want access to you all, the listeners. I'm trying to steer the ship as like a drunk captain. You know what I mean? Like, I can't control this damn show. You guys hear the telephone calls we get? Sandwiches, ice cream cones, Aldi? Can't control that. But that's what I would hope advertisers and political candidates would want access to, because the vast majority of you are voters. I know that because the vast majority of people who are not voters don't have a damn clue of who I am. So when I'm tooling about the city, sometimes I'm doing some hood rat stuff. If y'all see me out in public, it's okay to say hi. But if you see me doing something that raises an eyebrow, just let me do my thing. I'm a person too, you know. Daddy got to have a life? Wait a minute, is that Sherwin over there thotting around? Yeah, that is him. Let him thot. Just let him do his thing, don't. But when someone recognizes me, I know that they're astute, in tune, intelligent. I know they care. And I know they vote more often than not. So it's very refreshing. But then there's the people that I meet in this city. And so my friends, I love my friends so very much, but I also hate them at the same time because they're annoying. Because they oftentimes introduce me by what I do for a living. Please stop doing that. If any of my friends are listening, don't do that. You don't know who Sherwin Hughes is? This is my friend Sherwin Hughes. Sherwin Hughes hosts a talk radio show. But if you don't listen to talk radio, you don't have no damn clue who I am. And they're like, who? Never heard of him before. But then that immediately tells me, I'm like, oh, okay. If you're unaware. Oh, Sherwin, you host a, tell me what that's like. Like, no, I'd rather not. Because if you don't listen, I'm not going to explain it. I hate when they do that. You know when you meet somebody for the first time, you're not supposed to ask them what they do. You're supposed to talk about literally anything and everything else. Ask them about their life, their family, their hobbies, if they have any big plans coming up. Ask them about their favorite place to go on vacation. You ask them all, you don't, oh, so what do you do? You don't do that. I found that out because you can't judge a person by what they do to pay the bills, because some of y'all do real strange stuff. And it's not your preferred job or career. You might be in a little weird spot. So that's not fair. We always try to get some kind of status from our jobs, because I know people that have some of the highest positions you could imagine. Beautiful titles, lots of initials behind their name, initials in front of their names. Complete waste of space. Complete idiots. But they got a hell of a job. If you hang your hat, and if your identity has to be based on what you do for a living, don't be offended when I say this. But y'all already offended me by saying that children should get charged as adults, so I'll offend you if I want to. You're a special kind of insecure if you get your self-worth from your job. I know, no, hold on. Some of y'all work really, really hard to obtain the title, but I want to know the person that worked to get the job, not the person that is in the position. You understand it? Like, that's what's more important to most of us. Your work ethic, your discipline, the patience you had to exercise. You had to, like, because people will always tell you what you can't do, a lot of naysayers. You have to overcome a lot of adversity. Sometimes it's our own families that are the worst naysayers. But here's the other thing. Once we make it, once we stay true to who we are, we become successful, then our families come around. Oh, we knew you was going to do it. We were always supporting you. Shut up. You didn't support me. I mean, I had great support from my family, because until they hear something they don't like, then they're mad at me. Take a break, come back. Talk about 10-year-old children being waived into adult court. And the states that prefer it. There are some states that if you're a black child, huh? It is their preference to waive you into adult court, so that even when you become 18 years old, age of majority, you're not going to be out. You're not going to be in the world. You're not going to be competitive. You're not going to get an education. You're not going to be in the job market. It is a strategy to make sure that black children, if you can get them in the system, you keep them there. That's why we call it this revolving door. this perpetual cycle of the criminal justice system. So if they get you early, they want to keep you because it takes you out of circulation. Because there's something that they really, really hate. They hate when we are competitive with them. That is the universal truth I need everybody to know. And it permeates anything and everything that we even consider, especially education. I got to tell my friends this stuff all the time. Sherman, why is NPS doing so bad? What interest do white people have in educating black kids better than they educate their own? Why would you do that? Why? You wouldn't. Now, black people would. If you had an all-black school and we were teaching all white kids, we want those white kids to be as smart as they possibly can because that's just how and who we are. We'll sacrifice anything and everything we are to help some damn body else. We're going to have to stop doing that. We need to be meaner. But all white folks are like, oh, I'm not going to teach these niggers anything. My kid is going to a private school that's $30,000 a year. You think that I, as a white teacher, a white administrator, and here's what's crazy. They'll still love the kids. But they don't want to give them advantages out in the real world in which those kids compete with theirs. That's self-preservation in an era where white people are losing population. They're nervous. Replacement theory is very, very real. And why? If they know that their numbers are shrinking and their representation in democracy is going down every year and with each successive census count, why would they then prepare black children to take over the world or brown children to take over the world? Because we will have the majority, and in a country that has a democracy, I think, the majority rules. So if they can ill prepare us when we get into the majority, we won't know how to use it. And even though their numbers will dwindle, they'll still be in control. That's the game, y'all. That is their whole point. That's it, to control everything. But they can like us while they're doing it. So stop inviting them to the barbecue because that's where they're doing research and recognizance. The Truth with Sherwin Hughes will be right back.
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0: Almost 4 years ago, a 10-year-old boy was charged with killing his mother in Milwaukee. This story appears courtesy of CBS58.com. Allegedly because she wouldn't buy him a virtual reality headset. The boy is now a teenager, and his case has set off what could be a landmark legal battle. His case currently sits in adult court, but his legal team is fighting to have him reverse waived into juvenile court. On Tuesday, September 8th, the case went to the Wisconsin Supreme Court. It is a liberal court, 5 liberal justices and 2 conservative ones. And you saw that this liberal court that got something like 88% of the black vote, when these liberal justices got elected, that is how well they performed with African-American voters. And one of their most landmark decisions is they declared minority college scholarships unconstitutional. These are liberals. They didn't even have to take the case because there is a referendum on the ballot that you will receive when you vote in the November 3rd election that already addresses the issue, but they took the case up anyway and used the Trump administration as precedent. Do you think I have any faith in this liberal? And it's white women, too. We're going to have a talk about them at some point. They can cause the chaos and destruction, and when you ask them about it or you demand that they stop or if you show them the harm that they are doing, you know what they'll do? Just start crying.
1: Why are you pointing your finger at me?
2: And that's the truth.
0: They are the most important tool by far in white supremacy because they can do it in an unsuspecting way. Where do you think these kids are learning to continue the next generation of racial bias? Their mothers. Right to choose taken away. White women are like, if we want to get an abortion, we'll still get one. It's hurt the black and brown ladies. His case currently sits in adult court, but his legal team is fighting to have him reverse waived into the juvenile court system. Yesterday, the case went to the Wisconsin Supreme Court. Quote, I don't think it's possible to read the facts and not feel like you just got punched in the gut. This is a horrible, tragic situation from every angle at which you could possibly view it, said Lisa Comfer, who represented the Wisconsin Department of Justice during oral arguments. The then 10-year-old was automatically charged as an adult in the 2022 killing of his mother. Current Wisconsin law calls for anyone 10 years old or older charged with intentional homicide to be tried in adult court. That is a flawed piece of legislation. And what they're going to do is they're going to say, you know what? The law exists. Our hands are tied because of the law. If you're 10 years old and you commit an intentional homicide, I don't even know if a 10-year-old has the capacity to intend anything because they don't have a understanding of the consequences. So I would argue that in court that a 10-year-old can't do anything intentionally. Kids are dumb. So are adults, too. Let me not just say kids are dumb. Some adults are, whew. I swear, I don't know how some of y'all tie your shoes. Current Wisconsin law calls for anyone 10 years old or older charged with intentional homicide to be tried in adult court. When judges are considering moving such a case from adult court to juvenile court, they take 3 factors into consideration. 1, whether the defendant can receive adequate treatment in the adult criminal justice system. 2, the seriousness of the offense. And 3, whether reverse waiver will depreciate that.

0: that seriousness and if it will undermine the goal of deterring the juvenile and other juveniles from committing the same or similar offense. Punishment is not a deterrent. We got to stop thinking that it is. Punishment is only a deterrent for people who are always going to be law-abiding. Ladies and gentlemen, the law at the end of the day, I don't even care what law it is. It could be a municipal ordinance, a county ordinance, state law, or federal law. The law is only for people that are going to follow it. If you have no intention of following the law, or you're going to do something that supersedes legal boundaries, you don't care what the law is. And if you don't care what the law is because you are intent on breaking it, because whatever you hope to accomplish is larger than whatever the consequences may be. Having the consequence is not a deterrent. Whatever the gain is by breaking the law is the encouragement. For law-abiding people, they will say, oh, I don't want to do that because it breaks the law and I may get in trouble and I have a lot to lose and I don't want to go to jail or I don't want to get a ticket. But if you don't care about any of that stuff, if you're living in your own universe where you make your own rules and don't follow any prescribed law, law don't matter. Neither do the consequences. Because I also believe that when most people commit crimes, sometimes people are committing crimes and think that, oh, this shouldn't be illegal. I'm going to do it anyway. Y'all been smoking weed. It's still illegal. Oh, weed shouldn't be a crime. I know a lot of people probably get high and say, oh, it's not a crime. I can smoke weed. It comes from the earth. Nah, it's illegal, bro. And sis, it's against the law. You got a Wisconsin dispensary owner facing 130 years in prison. On December 11th, the relaxing of cannabis prohibition, which we have seen through the Biden administration, the Obama administration, even though Obama, there was DEA raids. They didn't get publicized, but there were DEA raids on legal dispensaries out west. I don't know if it was California, but certainly in Colorado. Oh, yeah. Obama sent the DEA in to bust up some of those operations. Still illegal. But people think, oh, that's not illegal. It's just weed. No, it's illegal. Because everybody will make up an excuse. If it's something you really want to do, you don't care what the law says. Sometimes I have to go more than 35 miles an hour. I have to. 35 seems very slow. Some days I'm okay going 35 miles an hour. Some days I got to go 42. But I have to go 42 miles an hour, officer. I needed to get there 7 miles an hour faster. So if you are intent on your reason and your purpose, you don't care what the damn law is. And here's the other thing. The possibility of getting a speeding ticket does not deter people from speeding. You know when you get deterred from speeding? After you get a ticket for the next like 2 weeks, you're driving under the speed limit like a sucker. Because you get nervous. Ain't nothing like getting a speeding ticket. Ain't the profanity that comes out of my mouth when I'm driving in my vehicle and I look in my rearview mirror and I see the red and blues. I always think to myself, ha ha, some sucker's getting pulled over. I wouldn't want to be them. Ha ha, they're probably going to get a ticket. And then you look around, realize you're the only car on the road and the cop is pulling you over. Oh, boom, boom, ba-doom, boom. Hate getting tickets. Knock on wood. In considering those requirements, the defendant's age cannot be taken into consideration. That is part of the law the defense and now the Court of Appeals believes is unconstitutional. Quote, to deny juvenile status to this child who was 10 because we will not consider that age would be unfair, and it does not consistently apply this court's doctrines with regard to procedural due process, said Brian Stevenson. That's the lawyer representing the juvenile. I'm going to take a break, come back. I want to illustrate how this is happening all over the country. And I think Xavier may have been a little shocked, but this is a learning lesson for everybody. Black people have so little sympathy and so little remorse when people commit crimes, especially violent crimes. Like, we love the death penalty a lot. We think that people should receive the harshest punishments, and there's a reason for that. In a segregated city, in particular, it's even more egregious. The crimes that black people commit more often than not will be against other black people. And that's very offensive to us. We're very offended when another black person commits an offense against another black person. So we'll want those bad actors, those criminal black people, to just go away. Like, you're hurting your own people. Like, go. We don't want to see you anymore. We want more police. We want stronger laws. But we sometimes forget the nation that we are in will always oblige us when we as black people want to lock up black people, because those that oblige us want to lock us up too. You don't get any grace because you're a tough on crime black person and you're real conservative when it comes to crime and punishment and criminal justice, because the system wants all of us locked up. It doesn't differentiate. There's no good and bad blacks. I think we sometimes internalize that. Well, we do. The way they see it, like, oh, well, the niggers want tougher penalties. Granted. What do you three niggers want? You three niggers want life in prison, and you guys want laws where there's no parole ever? Okay, go. What about you seven over here? You guys want the death penalty even for stealing cars? Okay, granted, we'll write that down.
1: They're not going to jail. They're going to prison.
0: The Truth with Sherwin Hughes. We'll be right back.
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0: not really a city girl, sis. I find that question offensive too, but once I hit them right back with the,
1: what do you do?
0: I discover the initial intent by seeing how uncomfortable they get having to answer the same question. It's probably because you're answering their question with a question.
1: What do you do?
0: Here's what I tell people. I say the same thing every single time, and it tells me everything I need to know about this new person that I am meeting. I don't tell them I do this. Because if you have already heard of me, then you know what I do, right? So it's, oh, what's your name? Oh, Sherwin, what do you do? I'm a janitor. I say the same thing every time. And you watch the look on their face, and if they look like they grimace or some kind of disapproval or maybe like a nervous laughter, because people see that job as necessary as a damn heart surgeon, okay? But if they look down on that job, or if they're judging me as a human being because I tell them that I'm a janitor, I walk away from them. And then at some point, they find out what I actually do. And like, Sherwin, why would you lie and say that you were something lowly like a janitor so that I could find out who you really are and how you respect human beings? But shut up. Don't backtrack now. But then there's some people that, oh, wow, that's all right. They don't care. And we go on about the conversation. But a lot of people, like 75% of the people, like, ew, you do that? That's not an important job. It is. Very important job. I say I work in fast food or something. Just say some low level job and see if they respect you after that. My D, why are you in the chat? Why are you not getting corned beef? How you in the chat when you supposed to? They're waiting for you at McPops, and I think they're open. So you go. Here's what's gonna happen. He might come. He just gonna sit there in front of the window. Like, I can't come out there. I do a radio show. I'm working, and then when I leave here, I gotta go do other stuff. Can't sit here and hang out with you. Now I want the sandwich. Before I didn't want the sandwich. Now I want the sandwich. Xavier, he's going to sell you short, too, because you said you wanted a Reuben sandwich.
2: Well, they open up at 10 a.m.
0: Oh, look at that. Perfect. That corned beef is hot already. It's 10:39. They're ready to slice up the corned beefs. So good. I'll make sure you tell them Sherwin sent you. I'm here because Sherwin said so. Might even give you a free soda pop. Racial bias in the criminal justice system is not new. In fact, there's another comment that I wanted to read. Somebody said that they're tired of the riffraff, which I believe is somebody's defense of why we as black people can be really, really tough on crime. And so we want stiffer penalties because in segregated cities, the crimes that are committed are usually black on black. And that's not fair because some black people are working really, really hard. And to have like your house broken into, have your car stolen, you know, hearing gunshots is offensive to people who have a positive trajectory in their life. Like those things are impediments. All the crime that's being committed, and it lowers our property values and people don't invest in black neighborhoods or black communities. Well, the wrong kind of people invest, because when the property values go low, it's a cycle and it works really, really well. That's why there's no motivation to stop it, because let's say there's a black neighborhood somewhere, but it's got some value. Like the houses are in really good shape. The houses don't flood. The foundations are solid. And let's say it's reasonably close to downtown and the real estate is dirt cheap. There's no incentive to move crime out of that neighborhood if you can buy a 3,000 square foot duplex for $41,000. There are some folks that can take equity out of their houses and buy 10 of those properties, rent them out, Airbnb them, or have a place that's a little bit closer to downtown that they can fix up. And it's called gentrification. And economically, it works very, very well. So I live dangerously close to Wauwatosa. In fact, you can't distinguish the architecture, because the houses that that we live in, they're all like bungalows and Tudors. Like the style, the architecture is the same. These are houses built between, say, the 1910s and the early 1930s. In Milwaukee, it's a real similar style of house. The architecture is the same. In my neighborhood, if you go a few blocks to the west,

0: versus Wauwatosa looks the same, except the houses in my neighborhood inside of the Milwaukee border are probably $100,000 or $150,000. Yes, less rather. Architecture is the same. Square footage is the same. The yards aren't big. The yards are exactly the same. Why wouldn't you want the exact same blueprint, the exact same square footage, and pay $150,000? Yes, less. And your property taxes are going to be less as well. And that's what they do. And then, of course, when they move in, then the property values go up, which most of us, you know, that's a good thing. But if you're on a fixed income and you're only paying $1,100 a year for your property taxes, then your neighborhood gets gentrified and now your $1,100 is now $4,000 a year. That further displaces more people. And we saw that problem probably 15, 20 years ago. We started to identify a lot of African Americans that own their homes on fixed incomes, barely making it off of Social Security, but they were surviving. Maybe they had a little bit of a pension, but the pension plus the Social Security, they were able to pay their property taxes. When you can't pay your property taxes, the city will confiscate your house. They will foreclose on your house. There was a period of time within the last 5 or 6 years where the city of Milwaukee, the Department of Real Estate, owned more houses than the banks did at the height of the foreclosure crisis. The city of Milwaukee will foreclose on your home and literally evict you, throw you out on the street, and then your home gets sold, maybe for the assessment value, but certainly for the taxes that are owed. Next thing you know, that house that you lived in has now turned into Brewer's Hill. So there is no incentive to decriminalize the black community if the real estate remains very, very cheap. Because somebody, oh, I just got a text message since I've been on the air. You know, you get these spam text messages. Oh, hi, I'm wondering if you're looking at selling your house. I get them all the time. Hedge funds, investors, oh, they want to buy up all of our property so they can rent it back to us. Let's talk to the town. You're on 101.7 The Truth. How are you?
1: How you doing, sir?
0: I'm doing good. What's on your mind?
1: A quick point when I get to what I want to say is, hell yeah, I'm tired of them people calling my phone all the time trying to buy my houses and stuff like that. They never stop. Like, and then when you tell them, like, no, take me off the list or whatever like that, they'll text you, man. It's just, I think they're the new telemarketers. You know what I'm saying?
0: We're not supposed to respond to them because if you stop responding, then they think your number is not valid. But once we respond to them, what they'll do is they'll sell your phone number to somebody else as somebody that actually responds. So you got to be careful when you reply to them.
1: Yeah, I talked to them, man. I talked to dude like one time for like 15 minutes.
0: Oof.
1: That was like, man, I would say like 5 months ago. Man, they ain't stopped calling me since.
0: Yeah, your number is in rotation. So you're going to get a whole bunch of weird calls. You're going to get a whole bunch of spam calls because they'll send out thousands of text messages at once and they mark the people that actually respond and reply, and then they can sell those active numbers to another telemarketer. So replying once, you're screwed.
1: It's all good.
0: Yeah.
1: Man, I'm just going to have fun and cuss their ass out every time they call in so they stop calling.
0: No, they're going to still call. But all right.
1: That's messed up, bro. You probably right. Now, my initial point is, though, now I was going, I showed you some love today. I went up there and I was looking at you on YouTube or whatever like that. You know what I'm saying? And you're doing good, though. You know, so I'm going to give you your props or whatever like that. But I saw the poll and, you know what I'm saying? And I marked no. I don't think kids should be, you know what I'm saying, charged as adults. And then once you press your choice, then the percentages come up.
0: Yeah.
1: And the percentage of people that said yes, I was like, damn, y'all not even caring about the situation or the individuals or anything. And these are kids. These are kids. They brain haven't even been able to develop fully yet. You know what I'm saying? And for all, you know, it's a black station, quote unquote. So, you know, so I assume most of the people that's on the poll is black people. Like, man, we got to be treating each other better than that, man, because we always do. You're right. We always give ourselves the harshest hand when it comes to stuff like that. But check this one out, though. What about the slender girl chicks? Them little slender girls. You know what I'm saying?
0: Perfect example.
1: Hey,
0: they were not waived into adult court, but also it wasn't a homicide.

0: that either. So a little bit different. Had that girl died, it would have been a little different. But no, your point is still well taken.
1: They did everything but kill her. You know what I'm saying? Not to be going long though. But my real point is though that for real, I think that y'all need a little bit of blame for that too. Not just 107, just me in general and Milwaukee media, because every time a kid does something, it's breaking news. It's a lead story. Somebody, you know what I'm saying? Like, okay, if a kid do something bad yesterday, right? Best believe Homer Blow gonna be talking about it first thing in the morning, and he's gonna talk about it vehemently. You know what I'm saying?
0: When do you and ever hear me talk about? I don't even talk about crime, especially if a kid is coming.
1: No,
0: you say you go
1: I'm
0: to take
1: no,
0: someone. Put it on whoever talks about it. I don't even
1: I'm saying y'all because you part of that team. So, you know what I'm saying? You included with it, even though.
0: So, am I responsible for what Homer and Bailey say? Do I
1: sit down with them?
0: So, just be careful with that because I don't want us to get our wires crossed. But I understand the point. But I also got to go because I got to take a break.
1: Specifically, media.
0: All right.
1: Just the media. Y'all need to do better. Because y'all the way that y'all narrating this, that's why you getting your numbers. That's my time. Peace.
0: All right. Then I tend to disagree. People are always blaming the media. If we tell y'all what is actually happening, and if you don't like what's happening, y'all make it our fault. Like if 87 people got murdered and we say, oh, 87 people got murdered, the media is always talking about the media is the one doing all the murder. No, we're just telling people uncomfortable information. A lot of people say, well, I don't watch the news because it's too depressing. Well, don't you want to know what's happening in your world so you can know where you can fit in, where you can potentially make a damn difference? Don't blame us for that. But also, I'm not shocked that the poll is what it is. It's 56%. Should kids be charged as adults? 56% say yes. 44% of the people say no. Black people are so, like, quick and so proud to talk about how they beat their kids to death, how we love beating our kids. Well, if you whoop these kids' asses, if you punch the kids in the face, then they won't act like that. So are you shocked that we want kids to get the maximum penalty? Black people are beating their kids. Like, we beat our kids as, like it's culturally important. And we brag, oh, I got my ass kicked as a kid. Oh, I got punched in the mouth, punched in the face. I got hit with an extension cord, coat hanger. You were abused. If your parents made you pull your pants down so they could spank your bare butt, that was not discipline. I'm sorry to tell you. That was sexual assault. And I'm sad that you went through that. So I'm not shocked because black people love beating their children. They love it because you got to beat somebody. You ain't going to beat the white kids. You ain't going to beat white people. So might as well beat your children to death. That's where our kids learn violence from. We ain't ready for that conversation. The Truth with Sherwin Hughes on 101.7 FM. We'll be right back.
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0: population in America, 53%. Black youth are 15% of the population in America. All right, makes sense to you? So white children, essentially, white people under the age of 18 are 53% of the American population. Black youth are 15%. 43% of white juveniles are waived into adult court. 35% of black juveniles are waived into adult court. So we are, black children, I should say, are 15% of the population, but are 35% of the cases that are charged as adults. White youth are 53% of the population, but 43% of the cases referred to adult court. Black youth are overrepresented in adult court waivings. White youth are underrepresented. Black children are 15% of the relevant youth population, but 51% of judicially waived cases. So waived means you're going to be charged as an adult. In 2022, black youth represented 37% of delinquency cases, 59% of judicial transfers to adult court. Now, relative to population, which is only 15% of the American population, that's what black youth represent. Black youth are basically two times their population in representation in juvenile delinquency cases, criminal offenses charged to children. But 59% of judicial transfers to adult court. There is bias and actual favoritism to charging black children as adults. And these are mostly black boys. Black girls don't get in the same kind of trouble. Black girls get sexually exploited because people advance their age, right? You can't really rape a 13-year-old black girl. Look at her breasts. She's shapely and she's filled out. Oh, that's not. She's a grown woman. Let's talk to Jay from Milwaukee. You're on 101.7 The Truth. How are you, Jay?
1: I'm doing good. How are you, Sherman?
0: I'm good. What's on your mind?
1: I guess that poll is a little bit disappointing to me, and because I'm a living example for that. I remember a while ago when I started listening to talk radio, I think it was Jeff Wagner had his show when 620 Then Good Commerce Brands took over, and I guess they created a show for the blacks, and he got up out of there real quick. But he was a big advocate about children getting charged, juveniles getting charged, and putting their information all out there for everyone to see and blah, blah, blah. And I'll say the same things like this, man. When I was, I'm 47 years old. When I was, I think it was in the 90s, I caught a felony, and I think one misdemeanor. The felony that I had, me and my brother, we broke into Story Middle School and got caught by the police. I know it's a while ago, but then I ended up going through there, and I got charged with robbery. And then the other time, I think I got charged with robbery as well. So I had like two felonies. I'm a living example that it is millions of people across the country that actually committed crimes as juveniles and didn't get charged for adults and turned their lives around. And I'm a prime example because having been in trouble since then, the good thing about being charged as a juvenile, I was able to be productive in society because my records were sealed. So from the age of 18 on up, I was able to get jobs from private companies, not so much, running. I couldn't be an officer or anything like that dealing with the public, but I was still able to get a job and maintain and work and commit to, and be a productive member of society and able to, take care of my kids. There's a lot of us out there like that, that we did stupid things because of the lack of parenting. And I was the living product of child just out there, no parents, no type of discipline, any of that. But I look back now and I'm glad that that law is in place, and I could see if it was homicide charges, right? That's something different. But these other crimes and stuff like that, I think it needs to stay in place. Like I said, it's millions of people just like me that did these crimes but turned their lives around and was able to get jobs. That's the

0: biggest thing, because every time if you're a felon and you go to these jobs, a lot of these places won't hire you. And I used to look at other people that was going through that, and it was like, well, Jay, I remember you back in the day, you was bad as hell. I'm like, yeah, I did it as a juvenile. My records are sealed. I'm like, I'm able to get employment and take care of myself and my family. So, and that's all I want to say. I think, like, people that, you know, especially Homer Blow, and I know he's real tough on that, and other people need to understand that it's a lot of people out there like myself that turned their lives around. It takes work. It takes hard dedication. But the number one thing is you want to give them a second chance. And I know I had called Dr. Ken a while ago, because when I committed those felonies, they had took away my gun rights, and he encouraged me to go and, you know, to see, go apply for it. And so that's what I ended up doing. I ended up going back to juvenile court, and I've sat in front of a judge and told him, like, you know, I haven't did anything in over 30 years. And, you know, he looked at it, he understood it, and he gave me my gun rights back. And
1: congratulations, bro. But Jay, I got to leave it there, buddy. I got to take a break. I'm sorry about that.
0: All right. Sorry about that, Sherry. All right. Talk to you later. Thank you for your encouraging call.
1: He's a story of don't charge the babies as adults. They can turn their lives around. 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
1: New love comes.
0: Among the broad category of what are considered person offenses when a person harms another person, approximately 20 out of every 1,000 black youth cases were waived to adult court, compared to 12 out of every 1,000 white youth cases. The Office of Juvenile Justice and Delinquency Prevention explicitly reports that, except for public order offenses, black youth are more likely than other youth to be waived for every single offense category listed. There's an important limitation. Person offense is broad. Murder, aggravated assault, less severe offenses can fall within broad categories, and these statistics do not fully control for offense severity or criminal history. So any crime in which a person harms another person, black youth are twice as likely as white youth, even though black youth are essentially a quarter of the population of white youth. But that's also reflected in the sentiment of black people. And I'd imagine the majority of the people that voted in the poll. Let me check the poll. It's actually been shrinking, because I think as time goes on and I begin to make the case, more people are saying, oh, maybe kids shouldn't be charged as adults. Let's see what it is now. 53% should kids be charged as adults?

polls, 53% say yes. The toughness on crime does not necessarily account for sympathy for youth. When a black person wants criminals locked up, anybody that breaks the law, if you're 4 years old, he's 4 years old, then give him 30 years then. He'll get out when he's 34. He'll still be able to live a productive life. And then someone in the YouTube comments earlier said that they're one of the reasons why they may justify how tough they are on crime and want to see stiffer penalties or whatever is they said they're tired of the riffraff. And I totally understand that. I relate. I'm tired of it too. But the individuals who are responsible for creating state law see us as the riffraff too. And so when we are pleading for new legislation, tougher penalties, a crime bill, a 1994 crime bill, it's going to, in one form or another, harm all of us. We spend a lot of money incarcerating people. In fact, the state of Wisconsin right now, and Tony Evers, he's on a pardon spree. Tony Evers, I think, has pardoned more individuals, certainly more than any Republican governor in Wisconsin history. He might have pardoned more people than all governors combined. But if you go back to like the 1800s when Wisconsin was a weird territory and people were just wild, wild west and shooting each other in the face on homesteads and on farms, a lot of those governors pardoned a lot of people too. But Tony Evers has been pardoning a lot of black folks. Tom Tiffany will pardon none, just so you know. We are at 133% capacity in our Wisconsin prisons. Last week I asked you all if we should build more prisons. And I think the poll was, no, no, let's not build more prisons. We have to. In 2012, the U.S. Supreme Court declared California and its correction system as violating the U.S. Constitution, the clause that says cruel and unusual punishment, because overcrowded prisons meet the constitutional definition, the threshold, of cruel and unusual punishment. And it's not just a problem for the inmates, it's also a problem for all of the people that work in those prisons, all of the staff, when it is overcrowded. We have room for about 17,000 people in Wisconsin prisons. We currently have just over 23,000. And if crime continues, and it looks like it will, and it also has a correlating effect with the economy. If the economy gets worse and jobs are few and far between and more people are getting laid off, then crime is going to go up and detentions are going to go up and sentencing is going to go up. We are going to further overcrowd our prisons. And then you have a problem. Because then they let people out because they have to. California was ordered to release like thousands of people in a very, very short period of time because they had to get their overcrowded number back to 100% capacity, hopefully lower than that. So what California did is they started with the nonviolent offenders. You release them. But ultimately, for people that want offenders to be locked up longer, they won't be because we don't have the prison capacity to incarcerate all of the people that we would like to see put under the jail. Now, there's other strategies, there's other remedies to preventing crime, but that takes too much work. It takes too much dedication. It takes too much time. It takes too much care. And people don't have that kind of energy to actually work together, strategize, solve problems, you know, invest in education, invest in education outside of school. That's the biggest crime prevention strategy you could possibly have. Someone who has a high school diploma and is either career or college bound is the best deterrent to crime because they have something to focus on. They want to go out here and get this money. Maybe they want to be a welder or a plumber because plumbers plumb, welders weld. I don't trust some of y'all with blowtorches, but apparently we need welders. But when you have children that can't read, their career track and their options for higher education are greatly diminished. And it's not a guarantee, but the likelihood that they will go to jail dramatically increases. And if you look at just how complicated educating our children is, like that's the problem. That really, if I had to boil it down, because people ask me, oh, Sherwin, what can we do to fix all this stuff? And that's a loaded question. Some people just need to move away. Because

Because Milwaukee doesn't offer any positive alternatives for them. They're kind of stuck here, and they're stuck in a situation where it's almost hopeless. I had to take a ride yesterday down Center Street. You want to see the most fascinating revelation, and I encourage everybody to do this. If you got time, start at on the eastern side of the Menominee Parkway. Because, you know, Center Street, if you go take Center Street West and you're still in Milwaukee, Menominee Parkway is where Center Street essentially stops on the west, right? You can't continue on Center Street because there's a park. That's one of those segregating features. You guys familiar with segregating features in Milwaukee? Oh, Milwaukee's such a segregated city. A lot of people say it. They don't know what it means. So if you want to take Center Street all the way west, you can't because the Menominee River Parkway runs north and south and Center runs east and west. So you have to go around the parkway and then Center Street continues west of Mayfair Mall and then you're in Wauwatosa. Because segregating features are like geographic or geological features or parks or dead ends where the suburbs stop and the city begins because they don't want you to be able to have a straight shot. If you take 60th Street, let's say from North Avenue continues south on 60th. It stops, and then it continues on the other side once you get past Blue Mound Road. And then we change the names of the streets. 91st Street becomes Swan Boulevard. 76th Street becomes Wauwatosa Boulevard. 107th Street becomes Granville Avenue because the suburbs don't want to be associated with what happens on 91st Street or on 107th Street. So we changed the name. We changed the color of the street sign. North Avenue, Clark, Wright, Meineke, all those streets run through Wauwatosa, but when you're in Wauwatosa, the street sign is blue. When you're in Milwaukee, it is green. They have to let you know with visual representation that you are not in that dirty, disgusting city anymore. Real interesting things that we do here in the city of Milwaukee to maintain our segregation. The reason why we don't have rail, commuter rail, light rail, high-speed rail is because it would supersede these segregating factors and it would integrate the region. In Milwaukee, I would say this region now is hot. A lot of stuff going on, restaurants opening up, some are closing, a lot of conventions, a lot of stuff. Hot city, but it can't grow because we do not have intermodal public transportation because it will, in fact, integrate. We have what are called bedroom communities where people, so you may work in Milwaukee, work downtown in one of these office buildings, work for Northwestern Mutual, what's another one? Baird. But you live in Oak Creek, you live in Franklin, you live in the suburbs, but you do all your fun stuff in the city of Milwaukee. You go out to dinner, you go to shows, go to little festivals, you go get drunk, all in the city of Milwaukee. But your bedroom is in one of those communities just off of the freeway. That is what this metro area basically is made up of, bedroom communities. I think the region should be more integrated, but race is going to prevent that, and it's doing a very, very good job of it. Florida provides an unusually clear real-world example. Florida historically gave prosecutors unusually broad power to, quote, direct file juvenile cases into adult court automatically. Researchers examined whether black and white children were being transferred differently. The results? Striking. In the state of Florida, the black and white youth arrest rate, this is really fascinating, is almost identical. So black youth in Florida are 27.2% of the arrests. White youth, 28.0%. So almost identical. The percentage of black youth transferred to adult court, 51.4%. The percentage of white youth in the state of Florida transferred to adult court is half of that at 24%. Black youth in the state of Florida make up 27.2% of the arrests. White youth in the state of Florida represent 28% of the arrests, nearly identical.

0: political, but black youth are waved into adult court and charged for, this is not just murder, not just the, for everything. That's why Florida's a special case. If you're a black child in Florida, they might as well call you sir, ma'am, because they're going to wave you into adult court. The corned beef is here. Xavier, the corned beef is here. We're coming. Hold on. Don't put it down. That's too many people. It's going to steal. Hold on. We are going to come out there. So you, he looks kind of, he looks perturbed. He looks a little angry.
1: Take really? A break. Why?
0: I don't know. We dragged him up here. It's probably raining outside too. Take a break. Come back. He's got a lot of bags with him.
1: Oh.
0: Xavier, you going to go out there? You going to get the corned beef?
1: Yeah, I'm going to go grab it.
0: All right. The Truth with Sherwin Hughes will be right back.
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0: Welcome back. Welcome back to the program. Shout out to Ahmad D for going on McBob. Brought us a Reuben. I got a little note too. And my sandwich. I got a note. Here's what it said. A little corned beef to fuel today's lectures, opinions, and foolishness. Enjoy, Professor. Thank you. Y'all go to McBob's and tell them I sent you. All right. Xavier is having McBob's corned beef for the first time. This is the first time I'm having a Reuben. All right. What do you think?
1: I give it a solid 8.5 out of 10.
0: All right. Not bad.
1: Really good.
0: What was we talking about? Oh, black kids going to prison. And somebody sent me a text message. Thank you for the screenshot, Xavier, but I don't need to read those. Somebody is always trying to illustrate the point that black kids are more violent. In certain circumstances, when other means of conflict resolution are extended to other groups and communities because they fund such things. Could be that black youth may act out in a more violent way because means of conflict resolution are few and far between. I gotta take a bite of this. I have to. But that means that somebody needs to talk because this is just going to be me chewing. I can't just sit here and look at this sandwich.
1: I know. I feel you there. I'm chowing down on this on my end, you know.
0: You want to go on a communist socialist rant? Now is your time to do it because I'm not going to be able to say anything because I got to put some Thousand Island. Oh, come on. Hold on. Wait a minute.
1: Most of my socialist rants and stuff like that, I need to have some time to prepare. You know, I like to have my facts behind me, you know. But, you know, it'll be coming on one of these days. I'll have a whole presentation. I'll be on camera. I'll come with my
0: not on my show.
1: Big mustache and my Soviet hat, and you know that introduction will be the you know the classic Soviet Union song.
0: Okay, well, good luck. Maybe Homer and Bailey will let you do a segment.
1: Oh, I take a lot of polls when you're gone. Everyone wants to hear me talk.
0: Well, let's tell you what. I'll grab this phone call right now. Put him right on the air. Hey, Al, how are you?
2: I'm doing wonderful. I had to call because I heard they said that black children are more violent. I totally disagree. Number one, black kids are not going up in the school with AR-15s. They are not standing on top of the schools trying to assassinate. They sure in the hell ain't trying to steal and rape no cat. And a judge still, because you're a little kid, that they're not going to put you on the sex offender list. And furthermore, we are not raising racists and school shooters. That's up in the mother households. So I have to push back on that. And you know what? If these people will concentrate on educating their kids and trying to get their dangling inside their guts when they're 14 years old, maybe these kids could be scholars and doctors, but they're too busy looking at the third leg and not looking at their penmanship. How about that? Okay? And if you really want to get down and dirty, what's them thin girls, the one who stabbed a person like she was messing with bad dope, and then she was effing a man from the church and found out at the truck stop when she was probably turning tricks because her mama probably was laying there knowing that her daddy was climbing in the bed and his tidy whities with a heart on, you feel me? Maybe these kids could be greatness. But you're talking about Florida. Florida is a very, very weird-looking place. You will have a white man sitting in a wheelchair, smelling like a nursing home diaper, looking like Woody Allen with a roller set, and have the audacity to be racist. So I don't think our black children are the most violent. I just think they need guidance, and if they're 10 years old, just have them get some rehabilitation and release them back to the public. I mean, look at how they release these people who stole cats and murdered people in January 6th. And if your rectum don't point near the flow, They let them buckets right back out, and they reoffended again. And they are not black, and they are not Mexican. They're white. Okay?
0: So Al, you don't think...
2: Have a good day.
0: Hold on. What? So you don't believe that black youth should be waived into adult court? You think they should be treated like stay in juvenile court for their offenses?
2: I think they should be in juvenile court. The only reason they want to put them in adult court because they glorize and they get this fetish of young boys being raped, just like some of these teachers fantasize about messing with their dangling when they're 12 and 13 years old. We're not stupid. Because think about it. They don't do that to the white ones. Do they do that to the Jews? But all of a sudden, they come to the black ones. They're monsters. We're far from monsters. And keep in mind, laws was made to control white people, including contracts. Because everything they touch who are racist always turn to that diaper and everything that's in it. That's why they're mad. Because they look in the mirror and see nothing but old urine and floating dookie sitting in an abandoned toilet that you can smell when you pull up to an abandoned house. They know that. They mama know that. That daddy that failed them, who raised them to be that way, know that. That's never been the blacks.
0: You make a good point, Al.
2: Enjoy that, Ruben.
0: Thank you. I will.
2: Bye-bye.
0: All right, then. All right, now. I didn't listen to a lot of what he said, but I know he probably made sense.
1: Yeah, it made a lot of sense. He's just talking about how the inequality in the punishment for black youth and white youth are completely uneven, which I completely agree. You know, I grew up in, I didn't grow up, but I went to school in, you know, Brookfield School, so I was surrounded by a whole bunch of suburban white kids that, you know, have elevated, you know, wealth status and stuff like that. And a lot of the kids, you know, people barely got suspended there. The only people that got suspended were black kids most of the time. But
0: did you get in trouble out there?
1: Oh, no. I was a good kid.
0: All right.
1: All I did is play sports, so.
0: Oh, they like when your kind is out there playing sports.
1: Oh, yeah. I made a lot of money for them.
0: Made money? You're not supposed to make money as a high school athlete, are you?
1: Well, no, them. I made the school.
0: Oh, made school money.
1: Yeah, I made the school a lot of money, you know. A lot of people coming in the stands, you know, to cheer on the games.
0: A lot of people don't know your history. You're a celebrated college athlete.
1: I wouldn't say that.
0: Did you want to go pro?
1: When I loved the game, yeah.
0: What made you stop loving the greatest game ever invented?
1: Oh, just lots of injuries. Well, that takes a lot out of you.
0: Brett Favre got Parkinson's.
1: Yeah, it's like, you know, once the injuries rack up and stuff like that, you really got to love the process. Because if you don't really love the process, it's no really point to you doing it. You know what I mean? The preparation, you got to love the preparation of the game, because that's what really 90% of it is.
0: I agree. I love to prepare as well. That's where I get my enjoyment. I mean, I like doing the show, but preparing for the show is where I really get my enjoyment, because that's where I'm learning and I get to research things. I learn so much every single day.
1: Yeah, it's amazing. That's why you want to do your communist rant? I'm not prepared for it, you know? Even though I'm not a communist, you just like to say that, but it's fun, all funny.
0: Your identity or your political affiliation, you should be able to rattle off why it's your preferred modality without having to do a bunch of research.
1: Well, I'm not a socialist. I would say I'm a social democrat. I just believe in well-regulated capitalism. I don't believe in monopolies. I think monopolies should be broken up. I believe the workers should be have a significant more power than they do, considering we are the most productive we ever been in American history, but the wages don't add up to it.
0: The propaganda works very well for disaffected African Americans in particular, because when they talk about how the working class gets stifled, and if you look at wealth inequality, like anything that they talk about, African American people are doubly impacted. But when the DSA did a demographic survey of their own members, better than $100,000 a year. 40% of them have master's degrees or higher. They are 87% white. DSA members are even whiter than the Republican Party. Then some things that I hear them say start to make more sense. Do you know how many of these goddamn DSAers that just think black people are stupid and we're supposed to be with them and support them because they'll come in our community and they'll organize in our community and try and tell us what we need to do? They'll even send people to run against our black elected officials, call Hakeem Jeffries a monkey.
1: I don't know about the monkey.
0: You don't, no, no, no. You don't, no, no. Go look.

0: it up. One of them, one of your prominent ones. I don't know. He's got one of them weird last names. Because what they do, though, and I've seen this all the time. So when Sheriff David Clark was a sheriff, okay, people didn't like him because he was a conservative Republican. Then when Trump came on the scene, David Clark became a Trumper. So you had white people, white Democrats and white liberals here in Milwaukee County that hated David Clark, obviously, because they're Democrats, they're liberals, and he was a Republican and he was a Trumper. But they also hated him because he was black. And so what a liberal will do, that goddamn David Clark, that damn nigger, how can that nigger possibly be a damn Republican? We are foolish to think that because a white person is on the left end of the spectrum or they're a socialist or they're a liberal, that that automatically means that they like black people. No, they need black people to fortify their agenda with votes because there's not enough of them to get elected. So what they do is they'll take some talking points and agenda items and make them palatable to black people so that we join them. But at the end of the day, your political affiliation doesn't matter. It's a way in which white people can oftentimes mask who they really are. I can be a liberal, I can be a socialist, and literally hate black people. I think that black people are less than. I don't want black kids going to school with my kids. I'll send my kids to private schools. I won't send my kids to the schools that, you know, the black kids attend. But at the same time, I will tell black people how they need to vote for Francesca Hall.
1: I think there's racism on all the sides, honestly.
0: But the Republicans are respect.
1: We're not Democrats. There's Democrats that are definitely racist.
0: The worst ones, though, are those that say that they're on the farthest left of the spectrum.
1: I can't agree with that because, I mean, I can pull up countless examples of establishment, quote-unquote, Democrats that are definitely racist and
0: Well, you're proving the point. So you can find establishment Democrats that are racist. I can find socialists, communists that are also racist. The point is, white people are racist.
1: Yeah.
0: And so whether more establishment and more moderate Democrats are racist is a zero-sum game. I don't like the folks that try to manipulate the poverty and the lack of opportunity and lack of education in the black community. At the same time, they feel the exact same way about those same Democrats that you know are racist as well. They hate Hakeem Jeffries probably because of his political stances, but please don't discount, discredit the fact that they hate him because he is a nigger. And so if they can say, oh, I hate his policies and he supported AIPAC, I got a list of 15 political action committees that do more damage to the American people than AIPAC. And we don't even mention them. Hell, Philip Morris has a political action committee. That's now, they're doing vapes now and they're doing the little nicotine patches now. They're doing institutionally more damage to health and public health than AIPAC ever could. But we don't say nothing about them. So, you know, you got to be careful of the white deceptiveness. Because black people politically are easy to fool because we don't know nothing about it. We don't know how this game works. We have no clue. And so if somebody comes up to us and says, you know what, there's a lot of black people in prison for marijuana. You should join our movement to legalize marijuana. And you know what, we want to fight for higher wages. And most black people say, oh, I'll join that fight for higher wages. Yes, absolutely. At the same time, they don't care about the future of black people. They don't have to. They need votes for their political agenda. That's why black folks didn't fall for Bernie Sanders. White folks still are, though. Bernie Sanders is just the Trump of the left. Even AOC said that woke one was a little bit too much of a mistake. She went too far with it.
1: Yeah, I mean, but you got to think, AOC on the mic, she's not very good. That's why people are talking about her running for 2028. I don't agree with that. I don't think she should.
0: I mean, I don't mind if she does, but she should run as a Democratic socialist, not as a Democrat.
1: Oh, she's a Democrat.
0: Well, she's not.
1: She's a Justice Democrat.
0: What's this here? I crushed that Reuben.
1: Yeah, it was really good. I didn't finish mine. I'll wait till the show's over.
0: All right, what time did I take a break? Thank you, McBob's. 2 days in a row. The Truth with Sherwin Hughes, apparently sponsored by McBob's on 49th and North. Go get you a corned beef sandwich or go get you a Reuben. Tell him Sherwin sent you. I'll be right back.
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14: 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I'll be a teacher at Milwaukee College Prep. I should have. I'm not supposed to just cut the music off like that, Sherwin. You gotta smooth it down like that. There we go. Yeah. And then you can bring it back up. There we go. Gotta have a little finesse. Journalist Rula Jibril called House Democratic Leader Hakeem Jeffries a monkey. A Palestinian journalist. Well. I think that you're barking up the wrong tree. What her name is? Rula Jibril? You know, I got a beef with some of those pro-Palestinian protesters in 2024 because they put Kamala Harris essentially in the same boat as Benjamin Netanyahu, but gave Donald Trump a pass. And I know that they either voted for Trump because Trump was making a whole bunch of promises, or maybe he wasn't making promises. I don't know, but I know they didn't support Kamala Harris. Wednesday, September 2nd, during an appearance on Wajahat Ali's podcast called The Left Hook. Sounds like a bunch of socialists to me. But I want them to out themselves because I need black people. Black folks sometimes got to hear how those that think that we believe are our allies, I want us to hear how they actually talk about us. They talk about us like we're stupid. You can manipulate black people by our poverty. You can manipulate black people by telling us how racist everything is. And we'll likely follow you because it seems to us that you understand. They hate our goddamn guts. Y'all realize that we don't have any allies? We get manipulated by a lack of information in the political system. So somebody will come from somewhere and tell black people how bad life is and say, no, no, no, you need to divorce yourself from the Democrats. You need to join us, you stupid nigger, you. And what do? Get out there and protest with them. There's not enough of them to impact elections. But if you can manipulate people that literally have nothing to lose, because black folks are getting it on both ends, and we don't understand the game. We do not understand politics. But I just want folks to know, and then make your own decision. You vote for whoever you want to vote for, and maybe, because there's racial bias in everything, right? The Republicans are just more out with it, and they run on it openly. Democrats can win on it too, but they do it much more covertly. By saying, no, no, no, you got to support your public schools and we don't support charters. When they say that, they're saying, no, don't send your kids to Milwaukee College Prep. Put them in MPS where we know they're going to fail and we can have a pipeline for them into prison. So they don't support charter schools and they don't support the voucher program, because what does that do? It allows black children and black families that cannot afford expensive private school tuition. Why the hell you think private schools got tuition anyway? To keep poor people out. Private schools expanded dramatically when what? When the schools were integrated. Now, private schools, they subscribe to a little bit of a different philosophy. Okay? They get less public funding, but that's because they're not required to integrate. They're not going to get the same amount of money as a public school per student. But they're fine with that because guess what? They're usually affiliated with the church, with a nonprofit. They have a whole bunch of bake sales. But because they're getting a lower share of public education dollars, they don't have to take the same standardized tests. They don't have to follow the same rules as public schools. And they also don't have to integrate. Now, you can't racially exclude kids, but all you have to do is have tuition. Where do you think white public educators send their kids? You think they send them to MPS? You really think that? Send their kids to private schools. And so when black families catch on, like, oh, we want to send our kids to private schools too. And courageous black legislators took decades to create a program that could allow, on a limited basis, black children to attend private schools. What did each and every one of those goddamn liberals say when they were running for governor? We want to end the voucher program. Why do you think they kept saying that? Because the white progressives who they were trying to court don't want black children to attend the private schools that white people send their kids to. It's not even necessarily that the kids are getting a better education in the private school. It's just you can't, there'll be less black children there. No voucher program. I had somebody tell me almost 25 years ago at a union rally for Kerry Edwards. This was in, what year is this? 26, I guess that was in 04, so 22 years ago. Out of nowhere, he worked for IBEW. I'll never forget it. That's when I realized how insanely racist union members are. Now, you have black people that are in leadership in some unions, but a lot of those union folks, whoo, they hate black folks. Like blue-collar white people, working-class white people are always the most racially biased because they're economically insecure. Because a talented black person will take their job, and they don't like them. He said, sure, when you know why we hate the voucher program that you blacks get. I was like, even though I don't get anything, please humor me. He said, my parents had to work extra hours to be able to afford my private school tuition. You blacks get to go for free. I think State Senator Chris Larson actually said something similar as to why he thought it was unfair. Because white families who don't want their kids going to school with ours have to take on second jobs, work overtime, and mortgage their houses to afford private school tuition. They will

0: literally pay money to keep their kids separate from ours. And look, and I respect it, but we as black people need to understand it. Okay? We got to understand how far they're willing to go. Chris Larson had said something like, it isn't fair because his parents also had to work extra hard to afford. He went to Thomas More, which is it's on South 20th Street. It's a high school in Milwaukee, private school. They have the parental choice program, so black kids with in limited numbers can attend that school. Chris Larson is against the voucher program. But he was probably brought up in a developmental environment where black kids were seen as the enemy or the threat or to stay away from them. Because you know how black parents give their kids the talk about, you know, when you go out in public, you got to act a certain way. And here's how you got to act when the police are around because the police will kill you. I believe the white parents give their children a similar talk. And it's infecting their brains with bias against African Americans. So black families will tell their kids, oh, no, when you're in public and when the police are around, you got to be careful what you say and how you say it. You got to make sure they can see your hands at all times because, you know, the police will kill you. I think the white parents are also, they have to be because they're the next generation of racists. But when Mandela Barnes, who also went to a private voucher school, when he came out publicly against, he's been against voucher schools since he started his political career, because Mandela's life's blood to getting elected has always been white liberals. You know how Republicans love a coon? They love like a Tim Scott. Like, they won't really support him. They won't really promote him. They won't put him in leadership positions, you know, inside the Republican apparatus. But they love him because they carry water in ways that a white Republican, a white Trumper can't. You understand it? Progressives are the same way. They love an African-American that supports their far leftist, pure, pro-white, racially biased leftist agenda. And they love people like Mandela Barnes. Tony Evers did better in the city of Milwaukee than Mandela did. I don't know why people don't. I think folks around the state believe that Mandela is more popular in Milwaukee than he actually is. Black voters can't stand Mandela Barnes. That's why he got his ass out of the race. He never would have been governor anyway, in my opinion. But Mandela Barnes has been a useful idiot for the progressives. In fact, Mandela got elected to the 11th Assembly District mostly because white people, white progressives and liberals in Shorewood hated Jason Fields because Jason Fields, who was the representative at the time, supported school choice. Mandela went to a damn school choice school, but politically was against it. Isn't that insane? The same kind of school that you went to that got you the education that allowed you to go all the way up to the level of lieutenant governor, you don't want that same educational experience to be shared by other black children because you can't make white people angry because you need them to give you your political power. This goes back to my earlier discussion about the Wisconsin Broadcasters Association and how they rewarded some radio shows and some programs and not others. Depending upon who the award comes from, you shouldn't want it. And if I was running for office and if I needed racially biased white people to find me a safe choice in order to win, then that's not an office I would ever run for. If black people are not supporting me and voting for me, then I don't want to get elected to that office. Because once you get elected, if you use white liberals, if you're a black progressive, which makes zero sense because that's their made-up nonsense. That's their mythical understanding of the political world. We as black people need politics to create our goddamn humanity. White people use politics to stifle other people's humanity. We are not the same. And the liberals are the worst because they lie so good. These are the ones that always want to come to the barbecue. I said until further notice, we are suspending all barbecue invitations until we get something figured out. But if you have to cater to white liberals and white progressives to get your political power, that's political power you shouldn't want. And if you're being awarded and rewarded by a cohort of white people, you have to wonder exactly why that is. It's because they know that you can do more damage with your black face and black skin than they could, because if they tried to do the same kind of damage, they would be labeled as racist. So they work through you. So they work through, on the right, people like Tim Scott. Michael Steele, who used to be the chairman of the Republican Party, he has these brilliant soliloquies because he really understood how much Republicans fundamentally hated everything about black people, black culture, black progress, black academia. And he thought he was a member of the club because they vaunted him all the way to chairman of the Republican Party. Then he realized they were just using him. So if you can get a black face to convince black people to join a white agenda, both liberals and conservatives will do it. But we as black folks have to know better. That's why you have The Truth with Sherwin Hughes on 101.7 FM. A fat belly full of corned beef. Zach, had we known we'd have got you corned beef. We didn't know, Zach. We could have got you corned beef.
1: No, it's all good.
0: All right. I know I owe you peanut butter and jelly sandwich.
1: I ain't even say nothing.
0: I feel bad, though, because right when you got here, the corned beef arrived.
1: It's all good. I wasn't going to let y'all eat in front of me. I went and got me some pizza.
0: All right. How was your pizza?
1: Kind of bad.
0: Don't go anywhere. I'll be right back.
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0: American Family Insurance is a proud sponsor of The Truth. Let's talk. Hey, Mahdi, thank you for the corned beef.
1: Man, it's well deserved, man. As hard as you guys work, y'all got to put up with us. Y'all deserve it, man.
0: I know we deserve it. Hard work. Very hard. What did you get? Did you get some corned beef, too? No, you didn't. You don't eat beef.
1: I'm really not no beef lover. I got some hot wings. I got three different styles of wings. So I got a pan of like 24 wings.
0: Damn. How are they? Are they good? Would you recommend them?
1: Yes. I'll recommend it. It's real nice. Real nice and tender, nice sauce on them. I had to get out of there. You almost got me in trouble with that bartender.
0: Hey, listen, she's so beautiful. Tell me she ain't one of the most beautiful women in Milwaukee.
1: Oh, my God. I told her, I said, I know you're going to cost me about $80,000 a year.
0: Hey, stay away from her. Stay away.
1: Yeah. She gonna want Escalade money. She going to want the white picket fence, the white dog, the Mercedes Benz. She gonna want to. I have to get her house in Brookfield.
0: She deserves it.
1: She is beautiful.
0: I know. She stay away from her. I don't need you flirting with her with all your money.
1: Yeah. I gotta stay away from her because she gonna hit me up for about $80,000 a year. That's cute. She waiting on you, man. She waiting on you.
0: hey, you don't worry about who I know. You just keep your money to yourself. Well, thank you again for the sandwiches, man. We appreciate you.
1: Man, we love y'all. I appreciate you, my brother. All right. Have a blessed one. All right.
0: He's literally on the other side of this glass. Like, he's literally right. He's 15 feet away from me on the other side of the glass.
2: Yeah, he's the first listener I've actually met.
0: He's eating a pan of chicken wings in the Third Street Market Hall that he purchased from McBob's.
2: Yeah.
0: Well, he could have threw a wing in our little beef look.
2: I'm more than happy with what he got us.
0: Yeah, but I like a wing. You got to try it. I didn't know McBob's had wings like that. Y'all go to McBob's. Oh, hold on. Wait. Now, I need y'all to stay away from the bartender, though. That's not. She's off limits. Don't do that. Don't.
2: I'm intrigued now.
0: No. Don't. Leave it alone. I know he was flirting with her. He probably flashing his wallet. I hope he tipped her. All his money he got. He makes data center money. Mahdi, $145 an hour? Yikes.
2: That's crazy.
0: Hey, man, look. You give me $145 an hour, I'll build a data center in all of rural Wisconsin.
2: Hold on, what does he do?
0: He's a truck driver. He trucks and hauls stuff and does construction and deconstruction. I got a note from that bartender.
2: What'd she say?
0: I read it earlier.
2: Oh, yeah. Okay, yes. I remember now.
0: She's a very nice lady. What did we learn today? I titled the show Spook. I didn't even get into it. Spook is a racial slur. We are the spooks in the corner as black people. That's where they want to keep us. We talked about bias and juvenile justice. Ooh, let's check the poll. The poll we asked today, should children be charged as adults? So earlier in the program, it was like 65-35. It has evened out a bit, but it's still 53% of the people say yes, children should be charged as adults. 47% of the respondents say no. Thank you guys for listening. And shout out to McBob's and shout out to Mahdi for filling our bellies. The lunch break is up next.
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9: And one thing about me, I'm a tough cookie, but I know what I can't do. And I'm not suffering, all right? I fought my whole life. I'm all right.
10: Excuse me, Cletus. How about this, man?
9: 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So I was like, I'm not paying $1,000 to sleep on somebody's couch.
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11: My way of thinking is that the parents do all they can, but once the kids leave out that door, whatever have you, they make their own decisions. I don't care if you're 9 or 99, it's still your decision about the situations that you get involved yourself in.
12: We talking about taxpaying citizens. Look into their taxes. Look into this. We talking about elected officials doing backdoor deals, and somehow she still want to blame immigrants. That's what we talking about right now. We following the money, and you still want to blame black people and immigrants and welfare and all of these things for policies and backdoor deals that put poor people in worse position.
8: Now, live from the American Family Insurance Studio at the 3rd Street Market Hall.
9: Like you said, they want to pad their pockets, but they need a reason to push things through. And I guess the low-hanging fruit is, okay, well, this is a problem, right? Y'all want to fix the problem, and they just hope nobody looks into it like, wait, when did food trucks become an issue?
8: Here are your hosts, Ray Nitti and maybe Shannon.

0: What up, Milwaukee? It's your boy Ray Nitty. My co-host, maybe Shannon. Welcome to the lunch break. It's Ray Nitty. Bow. I'm actually filling in briefly for Ray. Oh, in case you don't know, my name is Sherwin Hughes. I host a program called The Truth with Sherwin Hughes from 9 a.m. until 12 noon, Monday through Friday, right here on 101.7 The Truth. Ray had a little slowdown in trying to park his vehicle. So I am here until he decides to get here. I don't know. Maybe he'll just decide to keep going and let me host the whole show. What does Ray usually talk about? TikTok and pop culture things. And they talked about the Lindsey Clancy case. They try to tackle some of the current events. I don't even know how to fill in for somebody. All I know how to do is my show. What is you laughing at, Xavier? You're not the producer no more, Xavier. Your shift is over.
1: Yeah, I'm not the producer anymore. I'm finishing up your show right now.
0: I'm so full. I want to go home and take a nap. I just ate 17 pounds of corned beef.
1: I've been saving mine. I can't wait to eat it.
0: Nitty gets sick of me because I leave this studio so many times with bags of food. You'll be there one day, Nitty. You'll be there. The Wisconsin Broadcasters Association Foundation announces the cancellation of the 2026 gubernatorial debate. We already talked about that. What else we got? Like, what do I do? I can't start a topic on his show because then when he gets here, I'm going to make him be the co-host then.
2: That's fine.
0: No, I don't want to do that to him. That's not very nice.
2: At least for 30 minutes.
0: Does he still do the Grapevine show too?
2: Mm-hmm. Yeesh.
0: So he is here from noon until 4 o'clock.
2: Yep. Okay.
0: And we don't have Shannon today. Shannon has got other things she needs to be taken care of, so we don't have her. It's just me, Sherwin Hughes, filling in for Ray Nitty. I suppose this would be a good time to inquire of those who are listening to the program. So we have been under new management now. I'd say it's been 4 months, maybe 5 months. I am hoping that you all have found things about our shows. Now, we still have one more we are going to add. We are going to have a host for The Grapevine. I don't know if it's going to be called The Grapevine anymore, but I can't tell you yet. But I do believe that that individual will be starting very, very soon. I hope that you all are finding something you can enjoy in what I'm going to call 101.7 The Truth Part 2. It's different than what it was, but change is always a constant. I know that it was a bit of a rough go, but you all exercised what I would call judicial amounts of patience, and you stuck with us, and we really appreciate that because the new hosts that we had, I don't know if any of them had ever even hosted radio shows. I know that Jazz has certainly come a long way. She has come into her own in hosting her show. And doing a 3-hour program with no co-hosts for someone who doesn't have deep experience doing broadcasting is very, very tough. So I know she has come into her own. Nitty also is getting a little bit more political and more specific and sophisticated with his topics. So
3: don't mind that.
0: There you go. Glad that you all are here to witness the growth of what I hope to be new radio superstars in the city. And the other good thing is, if I'm not mistaken, they're all younger than me. Well, not Homer and Bailey. They're old as dirt. But I appreciate having younger folks getting involved in the very important art of communication that is specifically African-American talk radio, because we want to make sure that this medium is able to continue. I think as people came to the window looking for Nitty and they saw me and they walked away. Nitty, you can get it. I'm here in your show, buddy. You need to get in here and have a seat. So what happened that you're late for your own show? You're late to your own funeral, Nick.
3: Man, it was the parking jammer thing that was the tickets that you get. The tickets, it was jammed. So I went to the second one. That one was jammed, too.
0: Oh, type in your phone number.
3: Yeah, that's what they were just telling me. I could use my phone number.
0: Yeah, don't take the tickets no more. It's a little bit easier that way. Then they send you a text message.
3: Yeah.
0: And a QR code comes up in the text message.
3: Then you just scan it.
0: You just scan that.
3: That's what I just learned, man. Oh. But yeah, jammed, so I had to go all the way around. Not from, what is that, 5th Street or 4th Street, maybe? And then I had to take the one that was in between where Planet Fitness used to be, I guess. So I had to use that entrance.
0: You was cutting a little too close. You got to get here way before your show starts, buddy. What time do you
3: normally get here? Well, usually I get here like an hour.
0: Okay.
3: About an hour early.
0: So that's when you prepare for your program.
3: Yep. Yeah. Well, we prepared the night before. Yeah, man, it's just, it's Wednesday, man.
0: It is.
3: Hump day. Appreciate you holding it down for me, though, man.
4: Well, now I'm probably not going to get up. So how's it been going so far? You started in May or June?
3: Whenever.
4: Maybe June.
3: Memorial Day.
4: May.
3: Yeah.
4: About 5 months, give or take, under your belt, a little less than that.
3: Three or four. We going on 4 months?
5: I don't know. It's all a blur.
4: Time.

0: Time runs together for me and Zach because we've been here since
1: about 4 months.
0: How's it going? Honestly,
1: I love it. I love it, man. I think in the beginning it was a little challenging.
0: What was challenging about it?
1: Well, in all honesty, we got thrusted into everything. We had a couple hours to look over the technology for the station. And we actually were here on Memorial Day, going over everything. So they held that for us. And then the next day we was on air. So just trying to get acclimated to the system, to the audience. You know, when I interned at radio, FV100, I was able to get a lot of hands on before actually having to actually go and cut the commercials for the host or go cut the dead air out of the commercials and things like that. So you got some hands-on experience. But I think it was staff just trusting the new folks that they were bringing on board to grasp quickly. I think it would have been nice to have some sort of rollout versus just being thrust on a five-year audience that you all had already built up. So we had to deal with the Truth family that was like, what the hell is going on?
0: They're mean. They can be mean. They're mean, but they're passionate. I shouldn't say they're mean. They're very passionate. I think that over the years, people got used to hearing
1: absolutely
0: certain conversations delivered in a certain way.
1: Absolutely.
0: And then whenever you change that, you know, black folks are not always fans of change.
1: Yeah, absolutely. And I think what I appreciated was you saying, hey, man, just listen to them and learn from it. And I think that's what I did. We leaned into the feedback, right? I don't want to call it negative feedback, right? Because
0: Some of it was, but I understand it though.
1: It's like, who are these folks? It's like, you know, you got this rapper on here. Can he really talk serious about black talk? And you got this fine model that, you know, she parades all on social media. Can she deliver what she... But I've been knowing Shannon for a while. And, you know, a lot of our struggles are similar, whereas people look at our lane, our profession, and think we're not qualified to talk about certain topics or hold certain spaces. And that's what the major challenge was for me, like just blocking out the doubt that people have, like we aren't capable of, you know, being in this world. And a lot of people don't know I interned at V100 for years when I was 17. I had a radio station. I had a radio show at Concordia University. So, you know, I went to school for radio broadcasting and mass communications. So
0: right up your alley.
1: Yeah. So I think that's what the test was, just really trying to get the Truth audience to see who we are. And I think that first week, it was very difficult as well because we had interview after interview after interview after interview. We almost had like 2 weeks of interviews straight. So we never really got to show ourselves to the audience. We never really got to introduce ourselves. We were, you know, filling space really and making sure programming was continuing. And that was cool and it was fun, but you listening to all of these things, like, who are these people? And it's like, all right, we really haven't shared our story yet. And we still cartoons on the, you know, I'm still a cartoon character on our promotional rollout. So is Shannon. So
0: you didn't have input on what your logo looks like?
1: Well, I don't think people understood how fast things had to turn around. Oh, so yeah. It's like, yeah, we had it. We gave input now. Oh, I'm not going to say we didn't have input. We had the opportunity to give some input. Was it prioritized? I don't think so. I think prioritization was on like, hey, let's get you all rolling on the show, on air, and we'll work on the things that we need to work on. And I was, you know, I give people grace in that merit because it was a transitioning station, you know, changing ownership.
0: Everything changed.
1: Everything changed.
0: Structure changed. How we're managed changed. The content changed. The personalities changed. Yeah, it was a transition even for us folks that have been here for a while. But I kept quiet because I saw some things that I didn't necessarily agree with. But I didn't want to. I want to give everybody a chance to like get their feet wet.

0: I did not care for the fact that you guys were doing interview after interview. And I say that because you will get to a point, Nitty, when you start doing this for a really long time, interviews become a burden and you're going to hate them. Because whoever it is, unless you're talking to somebody who's like super duper high level A-list celebrity, then and only then is it worth it. But just talking to like a dude who owns a business that sells stuff takes you away from the real conversation that you want to have with your community. That's what I have found with the interview. I did an interview yesterday. It was cool. But I'm like, when is this damn thing going to be over so I can get back to the conversation that people want to hear? People that listen to Milwaukee Black Talk Radio, they want to know what the hell is going on in their city, how they should interpret things, things that are going on that they don't understand. They need us to demystify it. That is what they oftentimes lean on us for. And if I'm interviewing somebody that can aid in that conversation, help explain the things that we're seeing, especially the stuff that we don't like, then the interview was worth it. But if it's just like a dude that has a thing coming up next week, nobody really. And if you look at the feedback, because they'll tell you this is worse than Showtime at the Apollo in the YouTube chat.
1: Oh, yeah, it's terrible.
0: That hurts your feelings now.
1: It's terrible. Guru is, he's a monster, dog. he's a terrorist, dog. Straight up. But those are the comments, those are the conversations that make you like, okay, let me not get in my feelings about it. Let me get in my bag. Let me really pull some layers back and shit. Like, okay, this is, like, we could joust if you want to now. I just keep it respectful on the air for our fam. So when they do get a little bit too overstepping and I got to lean in, I'm like, oh, shoot, okay. Maybe I shouldn't try this one like this. Or when Shannon leans in, they're like, oh, shoot, maybe she ain't just, you know.
0: You got to tell them, right, just because you behind this microphone, it ain't sweet.
1: Oh, yeah,
0: you know
1: absolutely. What
0: I
1: mean?
0: You got to let folks know, like, yo.
1: Yeah,
0: they think, oh, I'm in the YouTube chat and I'm anonymous.
1: Absolutely.
0: I can say whatever I want. No, we'll find
1: absolutely.
0: You. Yeah.
1: I'll tell you what a struggle is for me too, but I'm learning to respect it based off of what you just said. People want to hear what's going on in the city. How is things impacting them? And the ignorance of me not understanding Black Talk Radio, right? My ignorance in not understanding Black Talk Radio for that specific reason, how you articulated it. I looked at it through the lens of, I'm tired of Milwaukee trauma stories and talking about it over and over again. Yeah, this person got shot. And, you know, I don't want to have to talk about, you know, the kid that died or this person that killed this old woman. Like, I felt so overwhelmed with even just being a part of some of the critical response team efforts and going out on when people get shot. That pours on your spirit. So I felt like the radio was a place where we could share good stories.
0: That's right.
1: We could share uplifting stories. We can share a story about a guy who has a business that is selling a thing, right? Because now we have this platform, and yes, it's Black Talk Radio, but I look at it as like, this is how we could, and I don't want to use this word in vain, but we could elevate Black excellence. We could elevate different Black stories and different amazing Black things that is going on in the city. And I think it could be a nice middle ground for it, but we just got to find that balance with sharing the truth about what's going on in Milwaukee, but also being intentional about highlighting the triumphs that's going on in Milwaukee.
0: Probably could have did away with all those interviews with Eagle Sports Range. Probably, you know what I mean? Didn't need all those.
1: We did one.
0: The Flock camera, and then the dude came back, remember, because I was talking big mess about them.
1: Which one?
0: I don't know. He was mad
2: at me.
0: Yeah,
2: the Eagle Sports Range dude.
1: Who did he come back
0: He was in the producer's studio one day.
1: Oh, he was taking pictures of Shannon.
0: Oh, okay.
2: So he was still like feeling some type of way about it.
0: Then somebody just got murdered there. I shouldn't say murdered. They got shot at the gun range. The gun range is supposed to be literally the absolute safest place to discharge a firearm. Like, no one is supposed to get killed at the gun range. We're over time, right? We got to take a break. You got to take a break.
1: Yeah, you stay. You kicking it with me? You staying with me?
0: Oh, man. I stay for a little bit.
1: Let's do it.
0: But I will switch spots.
1: All right.
0: Hold on. You better take yourself to break.
1: Oh, man. Don't go anywhere, y'all, when we come back. Hey, you're cheer one. Don't go anywhere, y'all, when we come back. We'll return with the lunch break on the award-winning 101.7 The Truth.
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0: 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It's lunchtime with your boy Ray Nitty Sherwin filling in today, y'all.
1: Hold on, man. Not filling in. I'm just here for a little bit.
0: Sherwin is sitting in today. He's here for a little bit, briefly. Thank you for holding me down, man. On the award-winning 101.7 The Truth, live from the American Family Insurance Studios. Oh, this is a lot of pressure here, man, having Sherwin.
1: Pretend like I'm not even here.
0: You're like the godfather of Black Talk Radio, man.
1: I don't need all them titles, because then people make stuff my fault. Sherwin, how come the city's not better? You've been on air all these years. How come stuff is still messed up?
0: Yeah, straight up,
1: nobody
0: man.
1: Listens. Like, they listen, but they don't hear.
0: Man, they people listen. I'm learning that people listen to respond, not to understand. That's what I'm learning. And, yeah, man, once again, thank you. Thank you for holding me down. I was definitely tardy today, so excuse me, our lunch break family. Shannon won't be in with us today. Shannon, did you hear about what happened?
1: I did. I didn't share.
2: He didn't say anything.
0: Oh,
2: he
0: didn't share. So y'all keep Shannon in our prayers. They broke in her studio, man. And out of all things, they took. They only took the Wi-Fi. The one thing we've been fighting to get since we started this program. They took the Wi-Fi box, and then they also took some clothes a rack of clothes from the other folks' studio, and some water. Like, clean the fridge out. I was like, it sounds like a homeless person. That's what it sounded like to me.
2: So the boot didn't look like a homeless boot.
1: She's got a studio. I thought she didn't broadcast from her house. She actually goes to a place.
0: Yep. She has her own studio that she does her podcast and stuff at as well.
1: But not, she does have one in her house too.
0: No?
2: I don't think so. She works outside of her apartment.
0: House. Yep. I don't think it's how she works outside of her house. She just lives there.
1: So hang on a second. Does she broadcast from the place that she also lives at?
0: No.
2: Okay. She drives somewhere.
0: Yeah. Okay. She drives.
1: Well, that's too bad. They stole her stuff. We hope they get caught.
0: Yeah, they got video for sure. Man, y'all, today, on the lunch menu, ironically enough, we wanted to talk about food, but food deserts. What's the closest?
1: At corned beef, sorry. People always bring us food, Nitty.
0: What's your favorite corned? See, we don't get brought food.
2: See, Sherwin said you got to work your way up to it.
0: All right, so we still in boot camp. We haven't earned it yet.
1: When people bring you food from an outside restaurant, even though we work at a place with 20 restaurants, that's how you know you made it. Mama made it!
0: Yeah, all right. Well, shoot, we get, you going to give us a piece of that corned beef? We got the pizza last time. That was pretty good.
1: No, not we. I...
0: Well, you shared with us. Me and Zach got to share. We ate about half of that pizza just ourselves, actually. Yeah, I had two. He had two. What is it? 8 slices in a pizza?
1: Yeah, I'm
0: damn. Sherwin, I apologize.
1: No, you don't. But you had to be here for so long. I was like, I'm not going to let you go hungry because you were in this studio for many, many hours, brother. It's not easy being here that long.
0: And you don't get enough time to run in the order or nothing. Do they DoorDash to the, can you call and they deliver it here?
1: Some will. Full spot will. Jonathan, of course, and Mr. Dye's Pies, because you know they got pasties. Yeah. They'll bring you stuff, but most of them. Now they probably will. But no food desert here, right?
0: No food desert here. It's eating real good downtown. What is the nearest grocery store to your house, Sherwin?
1: So I'm probably a bad example because of where I live.
0: You probably got a good one.
1: I'm kind of centrally located. Well, I wouldn't say a good one. So I'm same distance between the Metro Market on 69th and State Street in Wauwatosa as the Midtown Pick and Save.
0: Wow. So you got good options.
1: And then there's a Century on 70th and Lisbon.
0: Mm.
1: Then there's another Century on 91st and Lisbon. Yeah. And if I keep going west, you got the 124th Street Pick and Save. So I personally am not more than like 2 miles, give or take, but they define food desert as a mile or less, which I think is ridiculous because it's very, very difficult to have a grocery store. Because they say a food desert is if you can walk to the grocery store. Well, nobody walks.
0: Yeah.
1: So the definition is kind of narrow. Do you have a grocery store within a mile of your house? Well, no. Do you have one within 2 or 3 miles? Probably 4 or 5.
0: We definitely walked with our groceries in the islands, though. That is a trauma memory for me. Like, I think that's why I always want to take all the groceries in one swoop when we come home from the grocery store. because I used to walk up these hills in the Virgin Islands with my mom and little sister carrying like 12 grocery bags. Yeah, so, but yes, Milwaukee County is affected by at least 13 documented food deserts. And you are correct. Areas more than 1 mile from a source of fresh food. You know a lot of things, Sherwin. I be listening to your show. I'm like, how the hell do you even know that? But they said concentrated heavily on the city's own north side. Officials say recent closures mean the real number is likely higher now. Over the past 5 years, major chains have pulled out of Milwaukee neighborhoods at a startling pace. Pick and Save closed 5 stores last summer alone, including location near 35th. I think that was the last real grocery store in that area, 35th and North Avenue. Because then you have Save-A-Lot on, what is that, Fond du Lac in North Avenue,
1: yeah,
0: right before you get there. So ideally, I can't tell you any real grocery stores outside of your Gals. Maybe that's on 12th and, what's that?
1: About 12th and North Avenue.
0: 15th and North.
1: Yep.
0: And then the other grocery store I could think of, I don't know. You probably got to go towards your side of town to get another one of these grocery stores. But it brings up the question today, right? I talked to the homie Mandeep. He owns the Lisbon, 70th and Lisbon grocery store,
1: yep,
0: off of Burleigh.
1: They were struggling, and then there was a cry to the community to show them love and to support them, and I'm hoping that has helped.
0: Yep, and they actually owned the one on 92nd as well.
1: And they advertise here, so shout out to them for that.
0: Yep, so, you know, they had to let go of the one on 92nd because I guess grocery store business is down? Now, I guess my question is that because people don't have transportation to these other grocery stores, so they're going to corner stores, gas stations, and all these other little things where people are going to Woodman's and buying a gallon of milk and bringing it back to their corner store and selling it to us for $8 to $10. So what are your thoughts, Sherwin, on why in a city that is super affected by food deserts,
1: mm-hmm,
0: that a grocery store would be struggling?
1: So it is complicated, and I think when we first heard the term and we look at the Black community, like, oh, they're closing all of our stores, because then that just fits into the narrative of they're closing CVS's and Walgreens, and, you know, nobody wants, yep, to be in the Black community with grocery stores. It's a little bit more complicated. So first and foremost, it is not a high profit margin business. The way I tell folks, they make about 1% profit, right? So a cart full of a $100 cart full of groceries, that grocery store is making a dollar.
0: Okay?
1: And if you have tariffs, because our avocados come from, yeah, Mexico, and a lot of our fruits and vegetables come from other places, then you are cutting into that $1 profit, right, per $100. But here's the other thing. People don't cook no more. I don't know why people over here front, like, they go to the grocery store and actually prepare meals. A generation ago,
0: yeah,
1: people cooked. Black women cooked. They had Sunday dinner every Sunday. They went to the store. They went, mm-hmm, and got the greens and the collards and the mustard from grocery stores. This younger generation don't cook. DoorDash, Uber Eats, yep, food trucks, all that stuff competes with grocery stores. And if you only have a $1 per $100 spent profit margin, if I go to DoorDash 3 or 4 times a week, think about how much money I did not spend at the grocery store, so that it's hard for them to sustain.
0: They can't keep up because everybody wants things fast. They
1: get food off my app,
0: yeah,
1: right? You can order right off the app, have it delivered.
0: That's true. Man, Sherwin, we got to do this again. We got to do this again when you stick around. We got to go to break, but
1: I feel like we would have Shannon's toes.
0: Yeah, come on, man. Come stick around with us, man. I think we'll be a dynamic trio.
1: Oh, imagine that.
0: I think we would have some real good conversation. Yo, Filth and Shannon's crazy mind? Oh, my God.
1: Filth?
0: Oh, my God. Oh, we would have ratings through the roof. Man, appreciate y'all for tuning in right here on the award-winning 101.7 The Truth. It is your boy, Ray Nitty. Don't go anywhere. When we come back, we have Coach Erica joining us. Sherwin, man, this was good, man.
1: Thank you.
0: This was good. We have to do this again. This week, might I add.
1: Hold on, man.
0: This week. I'm putting it in. I'm putting the request in.
3: Pause.
0: All right. Sierra, can we get Sherwin on the docket for sometime this week?
1: Hold on. Wait a minute. Thank you. Don't schedule it officially. Hold on.
0: Don't go anywhere, y'all. We'll be right back with Coach Eric on the award-winning 1017 The Truth.
1: Don't go anywhere.
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0: 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It's lunchtime, man, on the award-winning 101.7 The Truth, live from the American Family Insurance Studios. We got Coach K, Coach Erica. Coach K, Coach Erica. What is it? Coach Erica, right?
1: Yeah.
0: Oh, man. I don't want to mess up your name. How you feeling, man?
1: I'm good. How are you?
0: Good. It's always good to be across from Tigers, man. You know, we travel in packs. We got Oreo in the building with us today, and Oreo is so scared. Oreo is shaking. Calm down, big baby. Calm down. You probably smelling my dog on me. That's all. He's shaking so bad. He got his Packer jersey. It's football starting this week. How you doing? Your show start this week as well.
1: Saturday.
0: How you feel? I know you. This is how long have you been doing this now?
1: So it started. This part of the journey started maybe like 2 or 3 years ago.
0: Okay.
1: But this is my second go around with the Truth Radio.
0: Second year doing the Truth Radio. Hold on, let me get my cord from under Oreo. Second year going doing the show with the Truth.
1: Mm-hmm.
0: What is one thing in the 2 years going on year three now, one thing that you learned over these past years?
1: Ooh, specifically to radio?
0: Sure.
1: Okay.
0: And as it relates to your show as well.
1: So I would say two things that I learned. Definitely just trusting the process.
0: Mm-hmm.
1: Definitely. I always say, like, everybody has a vision, right? You have this vision of what you're trying to create and what's your mission and purpose and what you're doing. But then it's like, how do you take that vision in your mind and then turn that into your reality with what you're doing? So I can say, like, trusting my vision and my purpose and my mission over the last couple years of what I've learned is just truly trusting the process. You got to trust the process because sometimes it don't always go like how you think it's going to go.
0: Absolutely.
1: Sometimes it goes better than what you think. But when you trust the process and keep going, it definitely helps. And I would have to say the second thing, which I would be interested to hear how you do this. But a lot of people, I'd be like, do you go back and actually watch your videos? And I'm actually different. I actually go back and watch my videos over and over. And that sounds really weird. And I like sit there and critique myself. Like, okay, I said too many times here and I did this. So, but I will say that has helped me learn. And sometimes, even though it's uncomfortable and you don't want to go back and like watch yourself, for me, it's been a learning experience to show myself and have an honest conversation with myself. Like, where do I need to improve? Where do I need to grow? What can I do to make it a little bit better?
0: Mm-hmm. So, I do not go back and watch. They tell us all the time, go watch your show. Please go watch your show.
1: Awkward.
0: Critique yourself. I hate how I sound when I read it. Because it's like, I talk like a Caribbean man in real life. That's not how I really talk. But I got another question for you, right?
1: Okay.
0: Trusting the process, right?
1: Yes.
0: And that's such a, like, loaded statement.

0: statement, right? Because so much comes with trust in the process.
1: It is.
0: My question for you is, in trusting your process, how do you stay? And this is why I feel like a lot of people don't see the end result of their goals. And I'm sure you're going to talk about this on your show as well. How do you stay consistent and disciplined to the process? Because that's where a lot of times I fall off at on certain goals, whether it's a weight goal or getting a task done or getting a project brought in at the right time, or even a property brought in at the right time.
1: So that's that's a very complex question, but this is how I would explain it. So how do you trust the process? Well, and how do you stick with it? Did I get that right?
0: Yep.
1: So for me, I like to remind people I'm a normal human. I'm not perfect. I definitely have setbacks and I make mistakes. But to your point, like, how do I like reshift? And I talk about this a lot, like learning how to reshift, refocus, and get back on track, right?
0: Yeah.
1: So I think I would say this, because I feel like it applies so much to the world we live in today with the world of media, right? Because now I can log online and look at somebody post or look at somebody video and I'm like, dang, I never get to travel. Dang, I don't have a business. Dang, my finance is not where I want them to be. I wish I had this car, this, that, right?
0: Mm-hmm.
1: So we all can dive into that. But I always tell people, like, when you trust the process and how do you keep yourself focused, even though it's easier said than done, you have to be able to, like, make realistic goals and expectations for yourself, right?
0: Yeah.
1: So, you know, absolutely. It's like, I always talk about savings a lot. Like, if you're going to save, don't try to say, oh, I'm saving X amount out of the gate. Be realistic. Where are you at financially? So you have to trust the process and save realistic goals that you can, you know, attest to right now. But that doesn't mean in the future that won't change, right? And you're fine, you know, what you're able to say won't look a little bit different. And the same way with, like, you know, our business. It's a lot of people that want to go in business. Well, business is a lot of work, but you got to trust the process. Like, take the necessary small steps, because all of those steps go together to help you continue to get to the bigger vision of what you want, which is opening the business.
0: Mm-hmm.
1: So I think, in short, just really, you know, being true to yourself.
0: Mm-hmm.
1: Like, we can't focus on what other people are doing. We have to be true to our own circumstances and starting there and setting realistic expectations for ourselves.
0: I love that what you said, right? And I need you to coach me up right now. I'm giving you a real life example of what my struggles be with myself, right? You said something, and that's very important.
1: Mm-hmm.
0: Setting realistic goals. I'll be having these big, elaborate. I'm going to have 500 doors in 2 months.
1: And that's like the anybody that's like said, and that's like setting yourself up for failure. And I'm gonna go back to the food thing. So I'm very big on health. I start my day every day at the gym. Like, that's my thing. I like to go to the gym. That sets the tone for my day. I'm very big on health. Eating. My issue is not the food. My issue, I'm a snacker. I like cookies, cakes, pies.
0: Peanut butter.
1: That's my thing, right? And when I mean, like, setting realistic expectations, I'm not going to sit here and tell you, oh, I'm not going to have not a cookie this week.
0: Yeah.
1: Like, that would be setting myself up out the gate. So moderation, that's another word I'm going to use. Mm. So I meal prep. So I stay on my meal prep every single day, right? I'm focused. I'm eating my meal prep. I'm eating my snacks that I brought in my bag. But now Friday, I'm like, hey, you know what? It's a Friday afternoon. I'm going to Starbucks. I'm getting me a warm chocolate chip cookie. And I'm okay with that. And that's setting realistic expectations. And that's moderation altogether. Because it's not going to hurt me to have that one cookie. But I'm staying focused, trusting the process, going through my journey, doing what I need to do.
0: Let me ask you this, right? Everything you just said, 100%. That one cookie be setting me back so far. How do you not let the one cookie set you back? And that's a real question.
1: How bad do you want it?
0: Bad. Oh, the cookie or the girl?
1: How bad do you want the result?
0: The cookie or the abs?
1: And that's where accountability, you and having those talks with self. And again, I know it's easier said than done, but then it comes a point where on your trusting the process, how bad do you want the business?
0: Mm-hmm.
1: Do you want it bad enough that you're willing to sacrifice for the next year and say, you know what, I'm not going to take no trips. That's not in my budget, because this money that I'm spending, plane tickets, hotel, food, excursions, that adds up very quickly. Mm-hmm. But guess what? Absolutely. That can be starting funds for your business. So do you want it bad enough? Because we all say what we want, but do you want it bad enough that you're willing to sacrifice? And trust that, trust through the process, through your ability to sacrifice, that you're going to get that end result, which is going to be that business. And the same way, you know, with working out, you know, do you want the results, you know, and you trust the process that, hey, right, you know what, if I start cutting back slowly, I'm going to get those results that I'm looking for.
0: I hear you. So you like, if you really wanted it bad enough, you'd make the sacrifices as needed in order to see your results. Mm-hmm. So when we come back with Coach Erica Odom, Riverside Tiger, I want to get into sacrifices, because I don't think people really understand the importance of the sacrifice. All those things that you just talked about.
1: Yep.
0: The trips you got to cut back on. The friends you got to not go to brunch with. Mm-hmm. You know what I mean? You can't eat out.
1: You
0: got to
1: say no.
0: You got to say no. So when we come back, we want to talk about the importance of sacrifices and staying consistent with that, and how you will be coaching people coming up this Saturday on... Mm-hmm. Your show,
1: on The Journey with me, Coach Erica, right here on 101.7 The Truth, the award winning. Let me put that in there.
0: Don't go anywhere. We'll be right back, y'all.
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0: What up, y'all? What up, what up, what up, what up? Welcome to your favorite 2 hours of the day, your lunch break. Yes, you are punched in. Favorite 2 hours, your boy Ray Nitty. DJ Brother Z holding us down with the production and sound. Today, we got Coach Erica Odom on the journey with Coach Erica. Riverside alumni. CeCe had to leave the studio and the pre-production studio because she don't want to see all this Riverside Tiger energy going on in here. But how you feeling, Coach? How you feeling? I'm going to call you Coach for the rest of the show if you
1: That's
0: don't mind.
1: That's fine.
0: Okay, Coach.
1: I feel good. Hey, I'm alive.

0: alive. I'm here. I'm healthy. Let's start there. So I'm just happy and grateful about that.
1: All right. So coach coaching me through this session, right? Coach, I got to make some sacrifices, but I don't know if I could really make. I got friends, coach. They be calling, Nitty, let's go hit the streets.
0: Right.
1: But it's like, man, I'm trying to save up so I could put this money in the stock market and buy this next property and so forth. How important is the sacrifices? And what does sacrificing produce in your eyes?
0: The sacrificing, in my opinion, is extremely important. And it's very vital when we talk about, like I like to refer to, the journey or the journey to success. You have to be willing to sacrifice. Mm-hmm. That's a part of the process of success. Mm-hmm. You have to, and this is why, so it's a couple things I got to touch on to bring everything full circle while I'm explaining. So I'm a big advocate for mindset. I talk about mindset in everything that I do. Mm-hmm. And the reason why I do that, and I use, and I always, like I say, I'm the person who will put myself out there to help people understand the perspective that I'm trying to bring. Mm-hmm. Because, you know, if your mindset is not in the right place, you're not going to, from a mindset standpoint, be in a place likely to sacrifice, depending mm-hmm. on what it is that you're looking to do. So if you are still, you know, going to your point, oh, your friend's calling you, they want you to go out and do all these things, right? But you got over here, you like, hey, I'm ready to start this business. Hey, I'm ready to get into real estate. Well, if your mindset is still shifting towards like, hey, you know, it's more important to me. I want to be out on the scene. I want to, you know, be there. I don't want to miss it. Or are you shifting more to a mindset like, you know, you're looking at it from a different perspective. I know if I get this real estate property, that's going to bring me in potentially more wealth long term to be able to be out on the scene, to be able to be out in bigger and different situations, probably from what you're going to do. Mm-hmm. And, you know, the long term benefits of that. That's that shift in thinking of how you view different things. And if you're not there from a mindset standpoint, you know, you're likely going to not be willing to make the sacrifice. Does that kind of make sense what I'm saying?
1: 100%.
0: Because if you're like, hey, I can look, I'm at a point, a place in my life where I can see the longevity benefit of this, how this is actually going to build me, how this is going to grow me, how this is going to make me better and put me in a position of where I'm really trying to go, I'm taking the sacrifice.
1: Yeah.
0: Y'all go ahead, tell me about it tomorrow. Have a great time, because I'm taking a sacrifice and I'm going to hold out on this one. And so that's that ability to be able to say no. Mm-hmm. And sometimes I had to learn that on my journey. Sometimes you got to say no. I'm sorry, I would like to be there, but I can't go today.
1: Good. Let me ask you this. What are some things that you don't sacrifice while you're on the journey to wanting these goals and hitting these things? What are some important things that, because we hear stories of people say, oh, I'm sacrificing this. I've sacrificed so much. And, you know, as sometimes they're sacrificing things that are very important to their existence as well.
0: Yeah.
1: So what are some of the things you think people should not be sacrificing?
0: Try not to lose yourself.
1: Don't sacrifice yourself.
0: Don't try not to lose yourself in anything that you do. Always be true to you and be true to who you are, regardless of what's going on around you, regardless of the circumstances. And so, like, going back to what I was saying earlier, for me, one question I get asked a lot is, you do so much. How do you do all this stuff? And my response often is like, I don't even know. Sometimes I don't know, but I'm here. But one thing I can tell you, though, I'm very big on me. And what I mean by that is, I'm going to, if I don't do nothing else today, I'm going to take that time out that I need for Erica today. I'm going to make sure I go to the gym. And it's going to look different person to person. I'm not saying that my way is the way. I'm only speaking on me. Mm-hmm. For me, it is vital and important for me to go to the gym. It's vital and important for me to have morning prayer. That's me. That's what sets the tone. That's what keeps me going. That's how my day gets started. So I'm not willing to sacrifice that. I don't talk to nobody in the world until I pray in the morning. If I ain't prayed, you won't hear from me. You won't get a response from a text, because it's important to me. I need to stay focused for what I want. So for me, that's the first thing I'm doing every morning. From there, I'm going to the gym to work out. From there, I'm coming home. I'm listening to my motivational people that I like to listen to, or different pastors that I like to listen to, because that helps keep my mind strong and keep me strong. And now I'm ready to take on the day and everything that comes with it. So

0: really to myself because everybody else is asleep, right? And I would get up, meditate, pray, go to the gym. And by the time I'm done with the gym, it's time for me to start the day, right? I get the kids to school and so forth. When I was consistent with that and disciplined, like, I felt so in control of, like, everything around me. I was at peace. I wasn't easily irritated.
1: I ain't had the belly
0: I got today. You know what I mean? So, but I saw the results, though, what you're talking about. When you sacrifice, like, okay, you might be tired, but the end goal that you're looking for or in search of is way more important. So you'll be tired, but you'll be all right. Get up. Get in the shower. Go work out. Because once you work out, you absolutely right. It's like something is happening where your brain start firing, right? And you're like, all right, I'm ready for this now.
1: Right.
0: So it's very important that for me, and I'm feeling the effects of when I don't do it.
1: Right.
0: You feel what I'm saying? So I'm not getting up at 4 o'clock right now. I ain't gonna sit here and lie to you, coach. I ain't getting up at four. You know, I'm trying to pray. I need to pray more. So I'm gonna be honest with that as well. And meditation. I used to make sure I meditated bare minimum 15 to 30 minutes, right? Reset that brain. And when I wasn't doing it, I just felt like I wasn't in control of my day. My day was controlling me.
1: Right.
0: People could call me and be like, oh, Nitty, I need help. I bet I'll be over there then. Oh, Nitty, could you do that? All right, I got you. And then you realize, like, damn, I ain't did nothing for myself to get to where I need to be. So I've been trying to get back to that healthy routine of what you just spoke of, getting up early, praying, not checking your Instagram likes or notifications right when you wake up, right? Because how many of us do that? A lot of us do.
2: That's too loud.
0: You said too loud?
2: You too loud.
0: I'm too loud. Like talking too loud?
2: Instagram.
0: Oh, my bad. Oh, I'm just making sure.
2: I don't me out like that.
0: No, I was just making sure.
1: Yeah.
0: Oh, he said,
2: I got to make sure I ain't missed nothing.
0: Oh, okay, okay. Got you. He said, I'm too loud. I'm talking too loud. I hear you. Man, you know, I'm 42, dog. A lot of these terminologies ain't made it to my algorithm.
1: And you see this cup right here?
0: Yes. What's that, some tea?
1: This is actually coffee. I needed some coffee this afternoon. But I'm pointing this out for a reason. Because my favorite saying that I always tell people, like, you go out through the day to your point that you just said, and all day, every day, you have some people, all they're doing all day long is pouring coffee, cream, sugar, everything into everybody else's cup, right? But your cup need that. You need coffee, you need creamer, you need sugar. And how can you pour into somebody else's cup if your cup is empty? So you got to make sure that you do your part to pour into your cup as well. And also be intentional about placing the right people around you who can pour into your cup when you need your cup filled up. Because it's so easy for your cup to be depleted, right? If you're not going back to your point of you need, you know, you need that time for you. And then, you know, so it's important to get your cup filled up, just like you're filling up everybody else's cup, so you can kind of keep that going. And the other thing to that I'll say, and I'll just say this, adults need structure. I think we forget that sometimes. We need structure. We talk about what kids need. We do. We need structure.
0: We
1: and
0: grown kids.
1: I'm going to tell you right now, if I'm thrown off my day, it throws my whole day off. Like, wait a minute. I didn't do that. It's like, it's the craziest thing, but it's true. It really throws you off for the day. And we need that structure. We thrive on structure. So if you put that structure, like you said, you got up, you prayed, you meditate, you went to the gym. That structure, it gets your mind in a different space. It gets your energy in a different space. Now you ready to go out there in the world. You ready for the person at the counter who got an attitude for no reason. Because you know what? You can have that attitude, but I'm going to keep on going and smiling. You know, not allowing things to disrupt you throughout your day.
0: Before you go, please tell the people about the show coming up this Saturday. I'm going to call in, too, now.
1: You going to call
0: in? I'm calling in for show on Saturday. I might pop in. Or you got a guest?
1: I do have a guest.
0: Okay, I ain't going to just pop in there.
1: I got some surprises.
0: Okay, so she got tell the folks about the show before you get up out of here today. And I'm very proud of you.
1: Thank you.
0: I'm very proud of what you got going on. I got a condo for you, too, if you want it. But, keep up the amazing work, Riverside Tiger alumni. Yes. You know how I feel about my Riverside family.
1: I know, class 05.
0: There you go. So it's amazing to see you growing into the amazing soul that you are growing into, and you have amazing things.

0: ahead of you. Please tell the folks what they can expect coming up this Saturday.
1: So what I can tell you about On the Journey with Coach Erica, where we talk about mindset, money, and real estate, it is going to be, I'm going to say, if you are the person, maybe you need some encouragement, maybe you need some strategies on how to shift or go in the direction of real estate, your mindset, business, whatever that looks like, you definitely are going to want to tap into these conversations. The show, I will have guests. I will bring full perspective conversation around the different areas that we're going to talk about. But one thing that I also do a lot with my platform is I like to talk about my experience. Because I know people have gone through some of the things that I have experienced, and I know some people could possibly be going through those now. So it's a great opportunity to talk about, you know, if you have that interest in real estate, entrepreneurship, bettering yourself, getting your finances together. You know, it's going to be a lot. It's a lot of great things. It's just tap in for yourself. That's what I would say.
0: All right, y'all, don't go anywhere. When we come back, don't forget, this Saturday, Coach Erica, we'll be tuning in. Don't go anywhere, y'all. It's your boy Ray Nitti on award-winning 101.7 The Truth.
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Live from the American Family Insurance Studios. Man, I thought we was just jamming. I forgot this was, like, it's my cue to sit down and start the show back. Wave Chappelle, man. I didn't get to interview Wave. I feel a way about that on the low. I know he been here before, but we got to get Wave back on, man. On our show, though. On our show. But how y'all feeling, man? Hope y'all feeling amazing today. 833-212-1017. That's the number to dial. 833-212-1017 is the number to dial. Shouts out to our YouTube family, man. There's a lot of y'all in here. Y'all came around because Sherwin was on here today. That's what it is. I see what's going on here. I see what's going on. I ain't never seen some of these folks. But I appreciate it, though, man. Appreciate y'all for joining in, tapping in, punching in on your lunch break. Call us up, man. Let us know what you having for lunch today. Are you enjoying it? Did you get good service? We're talking about food deserts today, y'all. Had a phone call with the homie, man, Deep. They purchased the Sentries, actually two of them, and got rid of one because one of them wasn't doing so good. And then other challenges, but we'll leave that.

0: off air.
1: I'm trying to understand. I asked Sherwin before he had to leave. We're going to get Sherwin on one time with me, him, and Shannon. All in studio, though. It got to be all in studio. And, yeah, Shannon won't be joining us today if you are just joining us. Her studio got broken into and they stole a couple things. So she's dealing with police reports and things of that nature. Once again, shouts out to the YouTube chat, everybody in there. Al, Abstract Noir, Robert Lance, Anita Nicole, Jazz West, Felix. It's all these new people. Come back, Sherwin. Don't go anywhere. HHOR414. Is that? No, I thought that was the homie. What's the name real quick? But we are talking about the food deserts, y'all. And we said that a food is 13 documented food deserts, right, in Milwaukee County. And what a food desert is areas with more than 1 mile, areas that are more than 1 mile from a source of fresh food. And it's concentrated heavily on the city's north side, right? They say recent closures mean the real number is likely higher now. So, way higher now, in my opinion. Over the last 5 years, major chains have pulled out of Milwaukee neighborhoods at a startling pace. Pick and Save closed 5 stores in summer 2025 alone, including one of the last locations near 35th and North Avenue hitting Metcalf Park hard. Aldi's closed its 5301 North Hopkins store in January 2026. I don't even think I knew that one closed, to be honest with you. I didn't even know it was a—oh, yes, I did. I did know that. It's like an AutoZone now or something like that. And it's 1712 South 108th Street store that spring. Century Foods closed at 6350 West Silver Spring Drive location in January, less than 3 years after opening specifically to fill a food desert. They closed down 3 years after they opened specifically to fill a food desert. The Century closure sitting in a specific way, I said, my bad, it stings in a specific way worth naming. When it opened in 2023, Milwaukee's Housing Authority noted residents had been asking for a neighborhood grocery store for more than 15 years. And a city analysis project projected it would give 12,000 more Milwaukeeans real groceries. It didn't survive 3 years. And that's why I was asking Sherwin, like, why does he think grocery stores aren't lasting or closing? Yeah, we could name the obvious theft, you know, and so forth. But he's highlighted something. A lot of grocery stores are operating on 1% profit margin. That's crazy. Could you imagine opening a business and being like, all right, I'll make money off this 1% profit margin? I wouldn't have the guts to want to start that business. All right? This past November, the Milwaukee County Board of Supervisors formally declared food apartheid, deliberately using that term instead of the more neutral food desert to name this as the result of systemic structural disinvestment, not a natural or accidental pattern, disproportionately affecting Black and brown residents. All right? The declaration came just days after federal SNAP benefit cuts tied to a government shutdown, meaning the same population losing grocery stores was simultaneously losing federal food assistance. Let's think about that. So this isn't like a slow-moving, decades-old problem frozen in place. It's actual store closures are happening within the last 12 months in real time, faster than the city could respond. And I don't even understand how the city responds to it, right? Maybe, I don't know. Does the city give tax breaks to grocery stores or something? We give everybody else a tax break. Do grocery stores get

0: is some sort of tax break. And what would that look like? I'd love to talk to somebody from the county board of supervisors that could have this conversation. So if any of my friends is listening, please call in so we could talk about how can a city or county, what incentives could be put in place to have grocery stores reopen in our communities. And yes, I know the challenges. We don't got to highlight the challenges. We don't got to highlight the challenges. Oh, we could point to, they be stealing. It's like, you got insurance. I'm not making an excuse for stealing, but that can't just be the only reason that we not paying more attention to this. All right? Al says, feeding black people in their neighborhoods is not popular to the white people. Who's my D? Is my D in the chat?
1: My D is Alfonso Dupree. He signed, he says that after every single text. Like, oh, my D.
0: Got you.
1: My D.
0: Got it.
1: I think it's an old person thing.
0: Got it. I can dig it. So we want to talk about this next segment. Why are grocery stores actually leaving? And this is fact checked and confirmed by BizTimes, the Milwaukee Journal Sentinel's own data analysis via Hoodline/National Today.
1: Hood what?
0: That's what it said. Hoodline.
1: Sir, you got to check your sources.
0: Milwaukee Journal Sentinel's own data analysis via Hoodline/National Today.
1: I need to find out what this Hoodline is.
0: Swear to God.
1: Hoodline. That sounds crazy.
0: That Journal Sentinel would use it as some data analysis.
1: Like, they're reliable.
0: But you know what? Makes sense. I can understand it.
1: They get like Hoodline. Now, I'm stuck on Hoodline. Is this like one person? Is this a telephone line?
0: Is this connected to
1: the hood where the hood can report on what's happening in the hood?
0: This is what I'm getting from it, right? Hoodline is probably some analysis platform or person or company or conglomerate that focuses on data in the hood. That's what I'm going to.
1: So like the Marquette survey or something.
0: There you go.
1: Okay.
0: There you go. That's what I'm going to assume. But I don't know. We got to work on the naming of our things, man. Because that would put me. Why did I automatically feel like, how credible is this source?
1: That's what I'm saying. Like, why would you call it that?
0: Right. You could just call it food line. I don't know. But what companies say publicly, all right? Kroger, Pick a Save, parent company, pointed to theft, shrinkage as a factor in its 2025 closures. We got a homie that works at Kroger corporate office. And that... What's crazy is we knew the 35th and North Avenue Pick and Save was getting ready to close years before it actually closed. We knew years before it was actually going to close because they said, man, this store is losing X amount of dollars and, you know, they just don't see the reason for keeping it open.
1: Which makes sense.
0: And it's like you got to understand that, right? You got to understand that from a business aspect. But then, are people wrong for saying things like, man, y'all got, as a matter of fact, let's go to break. When we come back, y'all, we'll continue this conversation about why are grocery stores actually leaving. It's your boy Ray Nitti holding it down on the award-winning 101.7 The Truth. 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

0: 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Hour 2, what it do with the Lunch Break crew, man. It's your boy Ray Nitty holding it down. Speaking of menu, man, I got something on the menu for y'all today. He said hoodline equals dateline. It's actually pretty funny. Today Wednesday, right?
1: Yeah.
0: 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What up, y'all? 833-212-1017. That's the number to dial. 833-212-1017 is the number to dial. We're talking about food deserts. Why are grocery stores actually leaving? Then later, we want to talk about the real health downfalls. And we want to handle that a little honestly. Then we also want to talk about gas stations, corner stores, and what's actually on the shelf. Because that's where our people end up having to go shop. We got to go to the grocery. We got to go to the gas stations or corner stores have replaced our grocery stores. That's what I want to say. Let me slow down. I'm still anxious, y'all. Remember Coach Erica said, when you don't start your day properly, you like all over the place. And I feel like that's what's happening to me right now. So I'm going to slow down and breathe. All right? Let's go to Al. Cousin Al on the line. Al always has something educational for us. Al, how you feeling today?
2: I'm feeling wonderful. Some of them corner stores was owned by black people. And with some of these grocery stores, they don't want your black dollars. Remember, it's all about the zip code. And some of these grocery stores don't want the poor working class white dollars, especially if they drive an Oldsmobile or a Buick, because they look at working class poor white money with the colors.

0: don't want their money neither, because you can look at some grocery stores that's not affiliated with no Pick and Save that started in the 60s, and they are still flourishing, and they're not having no issues. Okay, I just think these grocery stores, that we don't want no black dollars, and we don't want no poor white dollars, so we going to close them. Me personally, I say it's all about the zip code. Hit your local farmers and go somewhere where the meat is not old, the milk is not outdated, and the store does not look like a hurricane went through there and somebody was drinking Imperator and Night Train and said the hell no with it and let the store look crazy. So all I say is go somewhere else. If they don't want your money, why you want your money there? 35th and North Avenue, you already know about the neighborhood and why some of the people have left. It's all about the zip code. They don't want your black money, and they don't want poor white money. I know it hurt white people, but they put the poor white money with the colors.
1: Yep. I think Al is 100% right. Thank you for calling in, Al. I think you're 100% right. And exactly what Al says, I'm going to tell you why what Al just said is 100% true. I'm going to tell you why. Because... Milwaukee Journal Sentinel analysis of police data. This is what we're talking about, right? Al be right. Milwaukee Journal Sentinel analysis of police data found that theft-related incidents at the specific Pick and Save stores Kroger closed actually, y'all ready for this, declined about 13% from 2019 to 2024 and found more thefts were reported at suburban stores than the closed urban ones. That directly contradicts the theft-driven narrative for those specific closures, because they was trying to say, oh, we closing it down because of theft. We closing it down because, we can't keep up with the loss prevention and all of these other things. Directly contradicts it, all right? And Alderman Russell Stamper, who's the alderman over there, pushed back publicly and specifically said, I'm not saying theft doesn't exist. It does. What I'm saying is that it is not the only reason. It should not be used as a blanket explanation for decisions that are much more complex. I agree 100%. It's like we love to use our community to blame reasons for companies leaving or closing on us. Downtown. It would say it was black violence. This is violence from teens or whatever. Garage. Rap music is the reason for Kroger. Theft is the reason for. It's always blame us. But it's not just us. It's accompanied by so many other things, y'all. So many other things. Sherwin talked about the economy. Sherwin talked about the tariffs on a lot of these imported goods. We love some guacamole. We don't understand how much it costs to get that guacamole to this country, though. But we love it. So the more complex, less headline-friendly real factors, right? Stamper and Biz Times reporting point to operators struggling to find and retain quality employees. All right? And to competing with a merchandise mix in urban stores where many essential high-demand goods simply carry lower profit margins than suburban locations with more discretionary spending. Listen, think about that. Think about that. Let's think about that. The items that our community typically buys carry lower profit margins than suburban locations with more discretionary funds. So the things we buying, it's not, they don't want to carry it because it ain't profitable. Sherman Park Groceries, black owned, might I add. Fond du Lac in Sherman. If anybody needs a black owned grocery, we talked about how I need to do better. We talked about it right on this show. One thing I love about this show is we hold ourselves accountable too. We're not beyond being held accountable. And I'm not far from a Woodman's. I'm not far from one.
2: I worked there for like 24 hours.
1: I used to work at Save-A-Lot. When Save-A-Lot first came to 76 and Mill Road, that was one of my first jobs. Outside of Milwaukee Rec, when I used to do coach baseball, T-ball, and so forth. So, Sherman Park grocery owners separately cited rising food costs, the federal government shutdown's impact on food share Wisconsin SNAP benefits, and even physical damage from an August flood, a genuine stack of overlapping economic pressures, not one single cause. So they're not just saying, oh man, you know, these cats were stealing. Oh, it's all types of things. I said this. We don't ever want to talk about how much the economy is going up. We just want to keep blaming us for the problems. Oh, they're not saying, oh, people not going out spending money no more because things cost too much. They're not saying a cocktail downtown is $18 plus 18% gratuity. That's like two bottles of Cruisin' rum. No, so people aren't just going downtown and acting up just because, or businesses aren't seeing the revenue that they used to see because, like, no. Things are going up. Prices are going up. It's more expensive to be an American today. All right? So Sherman Park Grocery Store, if you all want to support a black-owned grocery store, go holla at him. Good people over there. I just drove past on the way down here. He was outside talking to a bunch of people, getting ready for the day. All right? So the mirror is a national retail. This mirror is a national retail pattern. The National Retail Federation reports $112 billion in total U.S. inventory losses. In the most recent year measured, up from $94 billion in 2021, meaning theft slash shrinkage is a real rise in industry-wide pressure, even where it isn't the specific reason for a given Milwaukee closure. Don't go anywhere, y'all. When we come back, we're going to get into the real health downfalls of not having the real grocery stores in our communities. It's your boy Ray Nitty holding it down on the award-winning 101.7 The Truth, live from the American Family Insurance Studios. Don't go anywhere.
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0: Family Insurance Studios. I've never heard this song in my life before. Have y'all heard this song before? Hot Cheetos and Takis.
1: The Rich Kids.
0: Wow. It had a anthem for Red 5. Shouts out to that. Oh, my God. It was slapping, though.
1: Bro, certified banger.
0: It was slapping. I'm like, dang.
1: Matter of fact.
2: Cheetos and

0: 12 years. You heard this before? What up, y'all? Welcome back, man, to the award-winning 101.7 The Truth live on the lunch break. Never heard that song before. Never heard it before. We're talking about the real health downfalls. The real health downfalls of not having fresh food access or grocery stores in our communities. You end up with hot Cheetos and Takis. Smash hits. All right? This was fact-checked and confirmed by the CDC, PMC Index peer-reviewed studies, and a 2025 Escoffier analysis of CDC places data. Getting hungry again, talking about this food. Communities with an abundant convenience store relative to supermarkets show a documented 20% higher prevalence of obesity, a 23% higher prevalence of diabetes, per a widely cited California Center for Public Health advocacy/UCLA study. Let's just think about that for a second. Let's just think about that for 1 second. Communities with abundant convenience stores, all right? That's us. That's us. Documented. Versus having supermarkets show a documented 20% higher prevalence of obesity, 23% higher prevalence of diabetes. We just heard a banger for Red 5. Banger! I'ma say slow down, boy, you got the blow. Get up in the ghetto. You should drive me to the stove. I'm finna get mo, you should drive me to the stove. My fingers stay red from them hot Cheetos and Takis. I don't even think we understand what the Red 5 is doing to us. And we love it. We love it. That's an insane song that slaps. And then it's like, you don't want to criticize it because it's kids. They could be talking about so many different things.
1: And the music video is nothing but, like, the neighborhood kids, their classmates, bag of Takis, hot Cheetos, like,
0: we gotta all put a having video a good... Up.
1: All right, hold
0: we
1: on.
0: Gotta put a video. That was the next thing I wanted to do. I wanted to know if it was a visual.
1: I was going to, but I didn't have enough time before.
0: No, it's all good. Take your time, because we got to see this. I just imagined swimming pool full of Takis, and like, this is insane. We damn near need to just do a segment on what Red 5 and Yellow 5 is and what it's doing. Cancer. Cancer.
2: As serious as cancer.
0: A separate study found the mere presence of a supermarket in a neighborhood is associated with 24% lower obesity prevalence and 9% lower overweight prevalences. Ain't obesity and overweight the same thing? Obesity is like drastically overweight, huh? All right. Fair enough.
1: Yeah, because you could be slightly overweight, but if you're obese, sure.
0: Like, you like, all right, bro.
1: Like, come on. And
0: then they got you how you doing? Norbit. Man, the honest complication, y'all. The honest complication, as of a 2025 analysis of CDC health data, found a standard food desert measure, which is how many people live far from a grocery store, if we don't know what a food desert is. It shows surprisingly weak correlation with obesity and diabetes rates at the state level. What correlates much more strongly with both conditions is food insecurity specifically. Whether a household can consistently afford enough food, regardless of the geographic distance to a store. Other peer-reviewed research, Ohio 2015, found the same thing a different way. Even in neighborhoods with a large grocery store present, obesity rates are significantly higher if convenience stores are also present nearby. Meaning it's not just distance to healthy food, it is the ratio of healthy to unhealthy food options in the whole neighborhood. A concept researchers call a food swap. So we'll quicker take that walk to the corner store, gas station. Then we'll get in the whip and go to the grocery store. I also would like to not negate the fact that a lot of people don't got transportation. Remember, what Lena's was good at, this is what Lena's was dope at. Lena's used to give you a ride, if I'm not mistaken, to and from the grocery store. Somebody said that?
1: Yeah, I think, let me see if I can find it.
0: Lena's, Jasmine West. Lena's was nice when the older guys gave us rides home.
1: But wait, what? Because based off that sentence, Lena's was nice when the older guys gave us rides home. Saying that.

0: at today,
1: yeah,
0: has a whole different connotation.
1: So yeah, it would be
0: can you explain what does that mean? The older guys.
1: Like, so Lena's
0: and who is Lena?
1: That's a grocery store. Oh. It was actually one of the only black owned grocery stores chain in Milwaukee, and they sold to Gauss, if I'm not mistaken. But yeah, they used to offer rides. I know for sure rides home from the grocery store. I can't remember if they gave you rides to the grocery store as well. But Lena's used to have, and I'm going to assume it was predominantly older folks that they used to pay to give people rides to and from the grocery store. Maybe that's something Mandeep could look into. Maybe that's something you could look into, Mandeep. Hire a fleet of folks, man, that could get people to and from the grocery store. Now, I don't know what type of cost that's going to be, but it's just a thought. I'll give you a call after the show so we can talk about it some more. Where are we at real quick, y'all? We talked about the Ohio 2015. A cardiovascular study similarly found chronic kidney disease risk was driven more by low individual income than by food desert status itself, reinforcing that poverty, not geography alone, may be the deeper root cause researchers keep circling back to. Remember how when we had that crime episode and we was talking about the root cause of crime and violence, and what would we say it was? We said crime is a byproduct of poverty. That's what we said.
0: Pow!
1: Was that Tory Lowe? Was that a Tory Lowe drop? Powerful. I like that one. We're going to use that one some more. All right? Poverty. Not geography alone may be the deeper root cause researchers keep circling back to. But yet we have yet to address poverty really in our community. And it's hard for us to address it. I guess I'm understanding now that I've been doing more research on why the city's so damn broke. Why the county's so broke. And, ooh, it's a doozy. I don't even think people realize how broke we is. Did they release the budget yet? I'm willing to bet you it's going to be another $100 million gap. And it's going to be more cuts. This is y'all homework. I'm going to give our truth listeners and audience some homework. I want y'all to Google. Don't AI it, because we don't want y'all, you know, using up too much data. But I want y'all to Google the 2000. I was like 16. The 2000 pension crisis. All right? I want y'all to Google that. I got a whole show for it. I already did the research. I already got it all together, but I'm waiting for a good day to do it because I want somebody to be able to have this conversation with me. All right, don't go anywhere, y'all. When we come back, I'm a drop a little hint, but Google. I challenge you all to Google the 2000 pension crisis. And right there, we will find a huge reason why we have to keep cutting services. We have to keep not filling our roads. We have to keep figuring out cuts to make. Google the 2000 pension crisis. When we

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0: Live from the American Family Insurance Studios. They got the bike scene. I'm hungry, where them Cheetos at? I'm hungry, where them Cheetos at? There's so much wrong with this song, but how do you hate on these kids?
1: He even said ma'am.
0: Respectful. No cursing.

0: my God. Hot Cheetos and Taki. 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All right, y'all. We got a, she said, I can't help it. She said, I can't help it. I know the red dye is bad for you. You can't help but to, look, he showed his hands with the, oh my God, the Taki sauce. It's like our kids need guidance, man. But you gotta like celebrate them in this same moment, right? Because if you just criticize them, this would, criticizing kids too much and things like this, I feel like we could stare them the wrong way.
1: Oh, 100%.
0: You know what I mean? And I think,
1: now it's like damned if they do, damned if they don't.
0: Exactly. And that's why it's like, I want to be careful with like how we talk about, how do we educate kids that made this slapper? Right? Made this slapper, dog.
1: I really want to know, like, where they are today. Because, like I said, this video is 12 years old. So
0: they
1: got to
0: be, like, in
1: their
0: 20s or 30s at least, right?
1: At least.
0: Yeah, I'd love to hear from these kids. We're going to do some research. We're going to put out an APB on these folks, see if we can find them. Because I think it's amazing what they did. I think we got to applaud that, right? Using their voice, their young voice, to push snacks. We're going to just talk about snacks, right? Was it healthy snacks? No. But it's a start. It's a start, right? Because we've definitely seen young people this age talking about guns, killing, murder, all types of different things. So I could commend them for at least talking about snacks. And they got their friends and everybody in there dancing and, like, this is good. It's good, man. It's just the Takis that I want them to realize that's not good for them. But I love seeing kids use creativity to shed a different message. It would have been so good if they was just talking about vegetables. Would have been amazing.
1: Gracie's Corner did it.
0: Who's that?
1: Gracie's Corner?
0: I don't know. Did a song about vegetables?
1: Dog. Gracie's,
0: I feel like I
1: Corner.
0: Might know what you're talking about. I feel like I might know.
1: Let's see.
0: I feel like I might know. While we pull up the Gracie's Corner, right, we want to talk about the fair, credible version of this segment, or the last segment, right? We don't want to oversimplify to no grocery stores equal automatic diabetes, all right? The honest research finding is that food deserts and food insecurity travel together and compound each other. Distance to healthy food matters, but it matters most for people who are also poor and also surrounded by more fast food / convenience options than healthy ones.
1: You said healthy ones?
0: Yeah.
2: Hey, here's a story about some of my favorite veggies. It's time to eat our veggies.
0: Okay.
2: So do the veggie dance.
0: Okay.
2: It's time to eat our veggies. Eat them up while you have a chance. Now do the veggie dance. Ooh. Now do the veggie dance. Ooh. Now do the veggie dance. Yum, yum. Eat them up. Ooh. Yum, yum. Eat them up. Yum, yum. Eat them up. Eat them up. Eat them up. I love my veggies. I love my veggies.
0: This slaps so hard.
2: I love my God.
1: But, like, she has yum, things, like, for up, anything. Yum, like, a row, row, row your yum, boat. Yum. Like, she got a song with Big Frida. Like,
0: Big Frida? Dog.
2: Brussels sprouts.
0: Oh, my God.
2: Cabbage. Cauliflower.
0: See?
2: Celery.
0: Did they do a video for this one? This.
1: It's an animated cartoon thing, yeah.
0: I'm okay with that. Now, that slaps. I want that part of the lunch break. As a matter of fact, we gonna add the veggie song somewhere in the lunch break because we gotta promote healthy food. Even if it's just a segment where that just plays, and we gonna leave that up to Brother Z. He gonna surprise us when it's time. It's veggie time. Hey, and then you just gotta break out into a veggie dance. Hey.
2: Not do the veggie dance.
0: I love this song.
2: Yum, yum. Eat
0: them
2: up.
0: Hey, eat them up. Eat them up. Grace's Corner? Why have I not heard of this?
1: 176 million views.
0: Look at that.
1: health. 2 years.
0: Health.
1: 2 years old.
0: 2 years ago. I'm making the wrong type of music.
1: I'm telling you, Ray.
0: I'm making the wrong type of music, man.
1: You did an ABCs to a trap beat.
0: It's going crazy.
1: Platinum.
0: Going crazy. I'm about to. You know what? I don't. E, they said, I know you know about Grace's Corner. I don't.
1: Bro, she has a song with Paul Wall.
0: It's my first hearing about these. This, I'm impressed. The veggie dance, I'm sweating. That was amazing. I want some cabbage right now. She said cauliflower.
3: We were rolling down the street with Paul Wall and Grace C. H-Town.
0: The chopped and screwed.
3: Iceman Paul.

0: because it's supposed to be a kid party, and they be having everything for the adults.
1: Stop hiring DJs then. Begin there.
0: That's true. Or hire a DJ that got some respect, man. I do, like, when people book, first of all, I don't even really call myself a DJ because I respect the art of DJing and the space of it, right? People that has put years in it, actually mix records. I'm not on there hitting the sync button. I'm actually putting my BPMs together. But I don't call myself a DJ, and I don't just accept any type of gig because that's for a real DJ. But if you ask me to do a block party or an Afrobeat something, if it's a block party, I'm not playing nothing with no cussing. I'm sorry. I'm going to play rap music, but it's going to be clean and it's going to be respectful. 9 times out of 10, we're going to have some 90s R&B and some old school hip hop and some real good feel good music. And that is because I just want to respect the environment of protecting our kids when it comes down to music. I think we got too relaxed letting the kids hear everything that we hear or listen to. We got too relaxed with it, y'all, and we got to, do a better job at, I don't want to say policing our kids, managing our kids and what they intake. But I'm going to look into this Gracie's Corner because that slapped. The veggie dance, cracking. And I know it's much. Paul Wall was, I got to hear more of these things. I got to hear more. Maybe that might be something I look into. We got this studio, so we probably start working with some kids and put out some healthy slaps.
2: You like to row your boat?
3: I sure do. Come join me.
0: Frida.
2: Let's sing.
0: About to be.

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5: LeJohn! LeJohn! Doing it with grace.

0: Man, this is the extendo version of the lunch break, man. We just gonna have 4-hour lunch. Moving forward, we doing 4-hour lunch, man. Cause damn, Gracie slapping. We not switching to anything. I'm sorry. We need more of this. My wife said, yeah, she know about Gracie's Corner. Yeah, never man. Heard of it.
1: I think she blew up during the pandemic or like right after the pandemic because her parents were trying to find something educational like on YouTube or online essentially for their daughter Gracie and they couldn't find anything especially for a child of color at that that had other quote-unquote stars of the show that, you know, the child could look up to. Right. So with the dad having the musical background that he has, and I think her mom has some type of musical background as well, they created this and have their daughter being the actual voice. So they're definitely legends for doing that.
0: Getting good money, making good money. Man, I'm tired. I was just dancing for the last two segments. I got my workout in, Coach Erica. I got my workout in. We got Black Conscious on the line. Got comments about Frida and Gracie. Black Conscious, how you doing on this amazing day?
2: Hey, I'm living and glad to be alive.
0: Amen, amen,
2: knowledge
0: brother.
2: Knowledge is self and health is wealth.
0: Yes, sir. Yes, sir.
2: So we got to be careful about, you know, things coming out with these beats because we're exposing our kids. I mean, Big Frida. And then your kids ask a question, Ma, Dad, why does that man look like a woman? And why are we singing, oh, what next? P. Diddy doing London Bridges? Come on, man.
0: So
2: there's a way we can make that. Yeah, you know, come on, man. Everything doesn't have to be recreated to something the kids get a jingle of. I mean, you know, we can find other means of getting them to learn stuff without having to tap their feet or snap their fingers.
0: I want to challenge you on that, Black Consciousness, because so many things of how we learned, it was about beats and music and sound, right? Our ABCs.
2: Okay.
0: You know what I mean?
2: Okay,
0: it was the sound.
2: I have to give you that. I'm not disputing you whatsoever. But
0: nursery rhymes.
2: Because as Africans, way before all that was.
0: Exactly.
2: Was also,
0: that's how we communicated.
2: However, the message is getting lost by the people that you are teaming up with.
0: Okay, I could respect that, right? I could respect that. But at what point in society. Now, I could agree with you, right? We could dilute the message because of the messenger that's chosen. I could give you that, Black Conscious, right? My question is, at what point do we say, okay, these folks that are turning a corner that still have influence if they're changing their message and their narrative, like, is that not something that we should elevate? Because somebody who was possibly putting, like, you brought up Big Frida, right? Like, somebody who is changing. I'm not saying Big Frida's changing her whole tune to make Miss Gracie music, so I'm not trying to say that. But do you think there's still not a place for where people of influence can put positive messages behind these type of sounds and help you know, these young
2: Absolutely.
0: People not listen to the raw version of a P. Diddy song or a Big Frida song.
2: Absolutely. But I also believe we don't need to expose our children to certain adult type things in order for them to catch, because then that's going to make awareness on other stuff that they don't need to be exposed with. I mean, it's the exposure is going to be regardless in our presence or outside of our presence. Mm-hmm. But unfortunately, with this computer technology and things like that, they are way more advanced than we ever was coming up as kids.
0: Mm-hmm. Mm-hmm.
2: And been exposed to things way more than what we were exposed to as kids.
0: Mm-hmm.
2: So we can put a lock on there. They can go into the room and watch something else and still have that exposure. Absolutely, there's ways. There's a lot of creative ways to do that. I just don't think Paul Wall, Frida, and others of that caliber should be the ones called upon. But they are, and here's where we are now. And I don't want us to get lost in the beat because it's Paul Wall, whatever. you know.
0: So, okay,
2: I mean,
0: okay.
2: Other ways.
0: Let me make sure I'm understanding you. I want to make sure I'm listening to understand and not respond, right? You're saying, it doesn't sound like you're saying you have a problem with the beat and the sound or even the messaging. You're worried about, okay, now Gracie's Corner has now put these kids onto a Big Freedia. They may go and YouTube more of Big Freedia's music that is not Gracie's Corner related. Is that what you're saying?
2: Producer, give me a ding.
0: Say that one more time.
2: I'm asking for the...
0: Oh, there you go. Okay, got you. I can understand that. I can understand that. You're saying it opens the door. It's like, yes, it's an educational song, yes, for this moment, but you're like, we don't know what door or path. They might go down and want to see more Paul Wall, and now they're listening to Lean
2: level.
0: Sipping and
2: those,
0: Syrup
2: and
0: Sipping.
2: And those rhymes are at an age level that they're not able to comprehend and understand what's being put on them or exposing them at that time. They're just hearing this rhythm, but yet still in their spirit, this is also being absorbed.
0: Got you. So,
2: because if they do go to that and watch other film of Paul Wall and them,
0: they'll see a different story.
2: Exactly.
0: I can respect that.
2: And it won't
0: that.
2: Be about the nursery rhyme.
0: I can respect that, right? I would hope, and I'm not saying that this is true. I would hope, because I know it's still a possibility, that they would go and research more of Gracie than they would of Paul Wall. But I get what you're saying. We can't count on that would be the outcome all the time. I get that 100%, Brother Conscious, Black Conscious.
2: Because because I'm going to leave you with this. It wouldn't be, Gracie would be the hook, but Paul Wall then would be the reel that reeled them in to other exposures.
0: Got you.
2: That's my two cents.
0: I could see where you're going with that, but I could also say on the same hand, Gracie could be what reels them into other exposures as well. Because just like they have the opportunity to go research more Paul Wall or Big Freedia, they also have that chance to say, "I want to hear more Gracie's Corner." So I agree with you. I agree with you 100%, Brother Black Conscious. I see what you're saying with it. At first, I was like, what is going with this? But I understand where you're going with it, and I appreciate you sharing that knowledge with us. And it would make me think a little differently. But now, Black Conscious, now you got. I wanted to make some music for young people now, and so
2: when they YouTube
0: Ray Nitty, they gonna see a bunch of yams shaking,
2: brother.
0: Man.
2: So, hold on. But I know Ray Nitty would do it in a form that's respectful,
0: understood,
2: and educational, and on something righteousness.
0: Understood.
2: So they might see some yams, but that might be you holding up yams and shaking
1: candy
2: them.
1: Yams.
2: You see how that goes?
1: Candy
0: yes,
1: yams.
0: Sir. Yes, sir.
2: Yeah.
0: Sir.
2: You
0: yes,
2: got
0: sir.
2: Two actually yams in your hand and
0: yes,
2: you shake
0: sir.
2: Them. So
0: yes.
2: That's playing on what
1: double
2: you said.
1: Entendre.
2: I'll leave you with that.
0: Yes,
2: peace,
0: sir.
2: Peace, Milwaukee. Live
0: yes,
2: righteous.
0: Sir. Hey, that was good. I appreciate you, Black Conscious. That was good. That was good, man. I can respect what Brother Black Conscious just said.
1: That's the OG
0: I can respect
1: right there.
0: That. I can respect that 100%. Because at first, he was losing me a little bit at first, you know? Because it's easy for us to want to be like, man, we finally got something that, you know, kids could listen to that sound good, and it's not poisonous lyrics attached to the sound, right?
1: Yeah, when I screened him, he called it demonic.
0: Yeah, see?
1: So I was like, all right, hold on.
0: So, and he's talking about the gateway that it opens to what those artists that are featured could possibly lead to.
1: Which is understandable.
0: Super understandable.
1: But again, it's not like she's doing whole albums, you know, with
0: these
1: artists. Like they're
0: exactly.
1: They're making a guest appearance in a episode that's, you know, on YouTube, and these songs are two minutes, you know, a minute and a half of a 15 or 20 minute educational show about, you know, the countries of Africa, about the alphabet, about the consonants, about, you know, just like in reading, like about everything else. So
0: and I think too, and this just came to me as I was listening to you talk, maybe Paul Wall and them on the song ain't even about the kids. It's about getting the parents of the kids to bring the kids to Gracie's Corner.
1: Oh, 100%. Because it's like, wait, what? Lil Jon?
0: Let me go see what they're talking about.
1: Because now it's something for the parents and for the kids. It's something that the parents don't mind listening to
0: because they 24/7
1: because they know the artist.
0: And they got the beat that they... You see, I was just getting up here jigging like I was down in Baton Rouge, Louisiana.
1: First time hearing it.
0: First time hearing it. But it was a sound that was memorable to me. I'm very familiar with Big Freedia and the New Orleans bounce sound. So it just felt... Now, I can't... Like, I wish my kids was younger so I could be like, let's go listen to some Gracie's Corner.
1: Like, one may not hurt.
0: So I agree with him. I would challenge our brother Black Conscious to think of exactly what he said, right? But just add a little bullet point in it. He say, Gracie is the hook to get the kids in, and maybe the Paul Walls and the Big Freedias is the hook to get the parents in. And once we get them in, I would like to believe that good intentions will come behind it. And that goes back to parents playing a more important role. Like, okay, we got to be involved and figure out what our kids are listening to. If we could bring them to Gracie's Corner, don't just leave them there on their own so they could go figure out what's on the next corner. Let's keep them. Let's keep navigating them on where they should go. Don't go anywhere, y'all. When we come back, we'll keep this conversation going. We're talking about food deserts. We're talking about Gracie's Corner and just really the influence sounds and music and messaging has over our community and young people. So don't go anywhere, y'all. We'll be back on the award-winning 101.7 The Truth.
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0: Ooh.
1: Gave Gracie a little Caribbean vibe. Hey, man, I'm sorry. I love it. I love it, man. I love it. I think that's very special what they doing. And I don't think people realize how much money it is in creating healthy content for kids and young people. Look at Miss Rachel. She was eating in the pandemic. Look at Miss Rachel. I don't think we realize how important it is or how vital it is to create healthy, relatable content for our young kids. One of my favorite shows as a parent that I used to watch with my kids was Backyardigans. The Backyardigans had some slaps on it. You hear me? Your backyard friends, the Backyardigans. They had some slaps. Yip, yip, yip, yip. Dance to the worm and polka. And they Backyardigans had some slaps, man. But let's go back to this the grocery store. We got on this conversation, by the way, if you're just joining us. We got to this point because we were talking about food deserts. You know, the unavailability of healthy foods. Okay? The unavailability of healthy foods. We was talking about that. And then Brother Z put me up on this song, Takis and hot, what is it? Hot fries, whatever. Hot chips and Takis. But it was a whole song, and the song was slapping. The song was slapping, and it brought us to Gracie's Corner. Brought us to Gracie's Corner. And then I was like, dang, about to make me some children slaps, man. Make me some slaps for the kids. We got Earl Ingram that's going to be joining us

0: a little bit later today, y'all. We got brother Earl Ingram that's going to be joining us. It's going to be a very, very dope conversation. I remember brother Earl. I was on his show and I was super young, if I'm not mistaken. Either fresh out of Urban Underground or fresh in Urban Underground. And we was just talking about, you know, young people and the rights that they have and so forth. I can't remember. There was some other folks on there with me. Some other folks from Urban Underground, if I'm not mistaken. But we are talking about why are grocery stores actually leaving? All right? We talked about Kroger, which is the parent company of Pick It Save, said they pointed to theft. All right? But then we talked about what the data actually shows. So it genuinely complicated the story. Call, I see you calling. Once Brother Z get here, we'll get you right in. Oh, there you go, right there. That boy always on time. So the data actually showed that the stores that Pick and Save closed down, theft actually declined by 13% from 2019 to 2024. And found more theft was happening in the suburban stores than the closed urban stores. So it directly contradicted the theft-driven narrative for them specific closures. All right? For those specific closures, I'm sorry, it is not Earl Ingram. I said I had Earl Ingram. We got Kelly Melton. Earl's supposed to be at 2. Got Kelly at 3. I apologize, Truth Family. We'll be talking to Kelly, not Brother Earl. All right? So we talking about what the data actually showed, y'all. Now we're at the more complex, less friendly headline and real factors, all right? Says Stamper and BizTime reporting points to operations struggling to find and retain quality employees and competing with a merchandise mix of urban stores where many essential high-demand goods simply carry lower profit margins than suburban locations with more discretionary spending. Sherman Park grocery store owner. We talked about this, all right? And then we'll say this. This mirrors a national retail pattern. The National Retail Federation reports 112 billion in total U.S. inventory losses in the most recent year, measured up from 94 billion in 2021. Meaning theft slash shrinkage is real, rising industry-wide pressure, even where it isn't the specific reason for a given Milwaukee closure. We got Miss Sandra on the line. Miss Sandra, how you doing?
1: I am just fine. How are you doing today?
0: I can't complain. I'm alive and well.
1: Yeah, that's good. That's excellent.
0: Yes, ma'am.
1: I was listening to what you were talking about, and I was listening to what Sherman was talking about, too, about the 10-year-old boy. And there's a little things that happen in the city here, and the rules and the laws and stuff, but the content that you're on is about the food deserts and the money not, the city not being able to have money to sponsor the services we need. And to me, every time it's said, it's all systemically done. Because we've been going through this. If you go back through history, we've been going through this for years when they moved the white people out of the city. Mm-hmm. And they built up 43. Mm-hmm. They built up the expressway to get them out. They gave them money to move out. They got loans and everything.
0: Mm-hmm.
1: So this has been years. And see, I'm 77, so I watched it. But we never talked politics. My parents never talked. They were from the South. And I guess they were afraid to say anything. So we didn't talk politics, so we really didn't know what was going on. But we saw the signs saying the white people would stay. We're not moving to suburbia. We like it here. Next minute you saw those signs go down and they moved. But anyways, what my point is, when they talk about food deserts, I look at every central city where black people are. and mm-hmm. just go through the whole city and go through the whole routine. And it's all systemically done, and it's done to black, not only black, poor people. What they want to do is give it a services, you know, like the welfare to help people.
0: Mm-hmm.
1: Stuff like that, you know, they want to get rid of our services where we got garbage in.
0: Mm-hmm.
1: And they want you to do everything yourself. They want to privatize everything, the post office. They want you to pay even more. So we think it's bad. Now it's going to go up even higher and higher and higher. And it's so wrong when you just pick one city. You steal the money. They say, we pay the most in taxes in the city of Milwaukee.
0: Mm-hmm.
1: They take all the money and put it where they want. So Robin Goss had $1 million staff. He had health care. He had a heart attack. He got a chance to go to the doctors, right?
0: Mm-hmm.
1: And we have to fight. Now, they're talking about we got kidney disease. I'm dealing with it, not myself, and my family. My husband just died of kidney disease. My daughter is taking dialysis. Now, I'm finding it even harder for us to get the right kind of help that we need. We have to stay on top of those people to keep them sending you in and out the hospital. Because that's what they do. And one time they sent her out and she's about to die. They called me three times telling me she's going to die.
0: Mm.
1: And this is in and out, in and out. So why aren't you taking her to find out what exactly is going on? So we got a whole lot, and we have to start reading, and we have to come together mm-hmm. and stop trying to, you know, cut our black people down because of things we don't know. And a lot of us are not in that medical field. And like you say, the food, we eat this and that. And then we're on this dialysis stuff. So I just have to start reading, start looking at all of them. Look at every city that's gutted out the same way.
0: Mm-hmm.
1: And you'll see where it's coming from. Your big corporations, the one that got the money and mm-hmm. trying to steal it from you. Mm-hmm.
0: Absolutely. 100%. Starve us out. Starve us out. We appreciate you, Miss Sandra, for always calling in and sharing some wisdom. And prayers to you and your family with everything that you're going through. Keep your daughter in our prayers as well, and condolences to the passing of your husband. We're talking about the food desert, y'all, the downfalls. All right? Honest complication. We talked about the cardiovascular study found in chronic kidney disease. This is what she's talking about. A cardiovascular study similarly found chronic kidney disease risk was driven more by low individual income than by food desert status itself, reinforcing that poverty, not geography alone, may be the deeper root cause research keeps circling back to. So many byproducts of poverty, so many byproducts, health implications, just simple health implications. Poverty, living in poverty, stress, high blood pressure, poor food, poor environments, environmental injustice, all byproducts of poverty. All byproducts of poverty, y'all. So we don't want to oversimplify to know grocery store equals automatic diabetes. All right? Research finding is that food deserts and food insecurity travel together and compound each other. Distance to healthy food matters, but it matters most for people who are also poor and also surrounded by more fast food / convenience options than healthy ones. That's more a complete, harder to dismiss picture than the simple version. When we come back, y'all, we're going to talk about gas stations, corner stores, and what's actually on the shelf. All right? Don't go anywhere, y'all. This is the award-winning 101.7 The Truth.
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0: It's your boy Ray Nitty holding it down on the award-winning 101.7 The Truth, live from the American Family Insurance Studios. We got a legend in the building. Brother Earl. The legend. I don't know if you just walked in, and I was telling the folks how I remember when Charlene and Reggie Moore brought us on your show. I feel like we was off of, was it Capitol?
1: Yeah, it actually, 1290 WMCS.
0: There we go.
1: Sherman and Capitol.
0: Sherman and Capitol, yep. I was 16, 17. I'm 42 now. So,
1: and I'm 72.
0: Oh, man. Well, look at how life brings us back full circle. You look good. I wish I looked like you when I turn 72. I sure do hope that.
1: Well,
0: zoom
1: good.
0: In on this melanin right here, man.
1: I feel good.
0: Good to hear, man. How you doing today? Good to have
1: you. Well, it's always good to have an opportunity to reconnect with somebody from the past.
0: Yes, sir. Yes, sir. Man, so for folks that may not know, I don't know if it's many, may not know your history in the city and radio, because I feel like you have it's two separate things. You got some legendary stuff in the city, and then you legendary on the radio. Can you give the people a quick rundown of your history and tell them who we are speaking to, who we have the honor of speaking to today?

0: Hey.
1: Well, so actually, I hate to talk about things of the past because what I am more than anything else is a servant. And so I've served my entire life. And I'm from the city. I'm born and raised here. I'm from a family of 13. Mm-hmm. I spent 34 years at a place called A.O. Smith. Mm. 34 years there. Retired. And wound up doing something different with my life. I've been married to the same woman for 40 some odd years, and we've been together for 50 years.
0: Mm.
1: And I'm a treatment foster parent. My wife and I took in a 100% disabled child 23 years ago who required 24-hour care. He's now a 25-year-old man who requires 24-hour care. We still have him.
0: Amen.
1: Was the president of the Neighborhood Children's Sports League. If you ever saw all that football mm-hmm. that you see in Lincoln Park.
0: Okay,
1: That for 20 years.
0: Okay.
1: I built that not alone, but I was the president of that for over 20 years. We had four young boys who wound up playing pro football, countless numbers of them who went on to major universities. Presently, I founded something called Voices of the Elders about 4 years ago. I spent 12 years volunteering in Milwaukee Public Schools, and I realized young people are missing a whole lot of different things. I've volunteered everywhere from North Division, Washington High School, Madison, Marshall, WCLL, you name it, I've been there. And so what I found out more than anything else is young people are missing today big mamas and pawpaws.
0: Yeah.
1: That's what Voices of the Elders is. Mm-hmm. It's pawpaws and big mamas. It's people from my generation. Young people don't have the advantage that my generation had where we could drink from the elders.
0: Mm-hmm.
1: And so I've organized those mm-hmm. men. We go inside the schools and work with children.
0: Mm-hmm. So tell us more about that, because you said something very profound there. Young people do not have the opportunity to drink from the elders. And I was blessed to have amazing elders around and still that I could call and ask a question and be humble enough to listen and receive the answer, right? And then implement the wisdom that they give, right? I feel like today we're seeing so many elders, right? Or people that call themselves elders partying with the young people, right? So tell me, How are you making sure that you have the right elders around, and how are you able to bridge that gap and have these conversations? Because it's very important what you're doing.
1: So that's part of why it's so important when you have lived as long as I have mm-hmm. in one place. I'm born in Milwaukee. I'm going to die in Milwaukee. I'm all right with that.
0: Mm-hmm.
1: But I remember a time when Milwaukee had the highest standard of living in the nation for black people.
0: Mm.
1: Most young people don't know anything about that, but in the early 70s, Milwaukee had the highest standard of living for black people in the entire nation. Yes, right. That included Atlanta and any other place. That's what Milwaukee was. It was one of the safest places in the entire nation. It was one of the cleanest places.
0: Mm.
1: And so those of us who remember all of that realize just how blessed we were.
0: Pow.
1: And so elders... we listened to. Our elders came from the South.
0: Mm-hmm.
1: And so Big Mom and Pawpaw came up here for the jobs. We were called the machine shop of the world.
0: Yeah.
1: That's what this place was. And so the opportunities to come up to Milwaukee and to the North, whether you had a high school diploma or no degree
0: mm-hmm.
1: or couldn't read or write, you could come up to the city of Milwaukee and get a job at A.L. Smith, Allen Bradley, Alex Sherman, Schlitz, Miller, Pabst, Continental Can, American Can, on and on and on.
0: Mm.
1: And so you could walk into a place, as I did, as an 18-year-old snotty-nosed kid right out of high school, and stay there for 34 years,
0: mm.
1: one job, and be able to live the American dream, to buy a home, to raise your kids, send them to college, and then get something called a pension, which is I'm still have to this day. And so it was a wonderful, wonderful time. Well, people don't know about that. You hear people talk about 53206. Worst zip code in the nation, 53206. Yeah. Well, I always like to say to people, I grew up in 53206, and many like me did. Mm-hmm. It was a wonderful, wonderful, strong middle-class reality. Mm-hmm. And so I say to people who say 53206 is the worst zip code in the nation, I say to people, if you only knew. The question should be, not that it's the worst zip code in the nation, it should be, how did it get that way?
0: How did it become?
1: Because if we don't understand how it got that way, from one of the safest places and the best places in the nation for black people to live to where it is now, mm-hmm. then we're not going to be able to stop other zip codes from following the same path that 53206 wound up following.
0: That's an important question. How did it get this way, right? You've seen Milwaukee at its highest, and I'm going to say you're seeing Milwaukee as where it's at right now. I'm not even going to say at its lowest, right? I'm going to just say where it's
1: We hope it is at its lowest, but go ahead.
0: Right. What is the biggest thing you felt that changed or shifted in Milwaukee that caused this decline from being one of the best places for where black people was?
1: Well, the answer is there. The answer is there because all over the Midwest, Milwaukee was called the machine shop of the world. And so we produced everything that we needed in America. Coming out of World War II, America was the number one manufacturer of everything. In America, we produce sewing machines, washing machines, mm-hmm. automobiles. I don't care what it is you need it. America produced it inside of America. Mm-hmm. And so these opportunities were there for everybody. It didn't matter what job you had, there was insurance. Mm-hmm. There was a pension at the end of it. Mm-hmm. So not just Milwaukee, Chicago, Detroit, and Flint, Michigan. It didn't matter. Mm-hmm. Cincinnati, Pittsburgh, the same pitfall happened. And that's when they decided to take the industrial base out of this nation. It was an organized effort that was done by both Democrats and Republicans because those with money were greedy. And so the average American didn't matter anymore. We saw that transformation in our lives. And so why it's so critically important that my generation has these dialogues and conversations with young people is because they don't know. They don't know what happened. And they need to understand because it's not our world anymore. Uh-huh. It's your world. And you guys need to understand how it happened so we can correct it. As I'm organizing guys from my generation, the purpose of it is that we owe something during the time that we have left. We need to make sure that young people get the opportunities that we had, mm-hmm. right? We mm-hmm. have to do that. When I was a young boy, we had something called paper routes.
0: Yeah.
1: And so even though I'm from a family of 13 and my parents couldn't do things for us, At 12 years old, we could make our own money.
0: Yeah.
1: We learned work ethic at very young ages. Yeah. Why it's so critically important that what we are putting together with the elders is because we've got to catch young people while they're young, and we've got to guide them. What I've learned so much in those 12 to 13 years that I've been in Milwaukee Public Schools is just how far young people have to go it alone. Uh-huh. Uh-huh. We didn't have to do that, okay? Uh-huh. This was a safe place. But we could leave the house at 9 a.m. or 8 a.m. in the morning, go to the playground five blocks away, and don't come back home until 8 o'clock, and mama didn't have to worry about us.
0: Don't worry, because everybody was looking over you.
1: Yeah, and plus it was a safe place.
0: Yeah. And if you got out of line, it was probably somebody that'd get you right back in line.
1: Well, you certainly wasn't going to get out of line because we were a real community.
0: Absolutely.
1: All right?
0: Absolutely. Don't go anywhere, y'all. When we come back, we will have more with Brother Earl Ingram, the legendary Earl Ingram, right here on 101.7 The Truth. I want to ask you about pensions.
1: Okay.
0: Because something happened in 2000. year 2000, and I think Milwaukee and Milwaukee County is paying the ultimate cost today as we try to figure

0: about this pension crisis. Don't go anywhere, y'all. We'll be back right after these messages.
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0: Live on the award-winning 101.7 The Truth from the American Family Insurance Studios. This is the lunch break, the extended lunch. It's extended lunch, man. We got the legendary Earl Ingram bringing us a wealth of wisdom. A wealth of wisdom. Thank you for joining us once again, Brother Earl.
1: Honor and a privilege, man.
0: I was listening to you talk, and as you were sharing this history with us and this knowledge with us, you kept saying this word pension. You talked about the pension from A.O. Smith and even the amazing pensions that was in Chicago, all from all these industrial jobs, right? And I feel like I would be doing myself and our listeners a disservice if I didn't ask you this question, right? Milwaukee is struggling to balance our budget. Every year it comes out, we got a $100 million gap that we now got to cut more resources from in order to fill this gap, right? And it's a common line that I see every year. It's like, oh, we got to figure out our pension crisis. We got to use this extra money to go to our pension crisis. We raised our taxes. We generated, I want to say it was roughly over $100 million off of taxes. All of it went to cover these pension payments. What can you share with us that happened with this pension crisis?

0: How did we get here? I did some research because it provoked me to want, like, okay, why we got to keep paying this pension? What happened? Where did it stem from? So I want to know if you were familiar and if you could share any information on what that was.
1: So Milwaukee County is the issue as it relates to pensions. You have to understand that in America, in the good old days, it didn't matter what job you were on. The society understood that people are going to age. Uh-huh. And so the wisdom that the people in the past had to think about, listen, we got to make sure that when people age, that they're not homeless, uh-huh. that they're not struggling. And so they created pension systems. And almost every job had a pension. And so what they did was put away a little money out of your checks that was matched by the corporations. And that would carry you for the rest of your life. And so many, many people, man, if they didn't have anything else, they had Social Security and a pension. Uh-huh. And that made sure that as people aged, whether or not they were able to save some money or any of those things, everybody is not able to save money. Everybody doesn't understand the inner workings of a complex system that is this nation. And so what happened was the about 20 years ago, uh-huh. I was still working. And my pension was pretty secure. Well, I guess I was just about getting ready to retire. And they took away the pensions. And they came in with something called the 401k.
0: Ah.
1: Okay. A 401k where they said, you put the first amount of money in, we'll match it. But the problem with that is it's a gamble. Because when you put your money in the 401k, it can either go up or down. It's at the whim of the stock market.
0: Yeah.
1: The pensions, you never gamble with that money. That money was set. Mm-hmm. It's put away in safe investments. And just like Social Security, safe investments. And so there's no way you're ever going to lose the money for your pensions. And you said a lot of different things. The county pensions were where we are struggling because there were some nefarious things that were done. Uh-huh. With people on the pension board for the county, uh-huh. and many people got away like bandits, uh-huh. with hundreds of thousands of dollars.
0: Millions.
1: And, well, millions. Actually, a few got millions. So,
0: a few of them. I got their names, too.
1: I know a few that came close. And even as a county supervisor, there were people who walked away with $500,000 pensions. Uh-huh. So there was some hustling that was done. But I'll say this. For the most part, pensions have been a lifesaver. Uh-huh. And when they did away with those pensions, they basically set a lot of people up, man, for homelessness, for despair. Our nation has done some horrible things. Taking away the pensions was one of them. But here's the deal. They took away the pensions from private companies because public, police, fire, educators, those people still get pensions,
0: yeah.
1: right? And they continue to get the raises that keeps up with inflation. But all the other private sectors, I think it's somewhere around 8% or 6%, are only receiving pensions. It's one of the reasons why people are financially struggling the way that they are. It's why I call these things politricks, because politricks created that environment. Elected officials voted these things in, and people aren't aware of how government works. And so because they're not aware of how, and I get it, government is pretty complex, and yet people aren't aware, and they trust people that they elect to do their bidding. And it's so unfortunate that you can't always trust the people who are in office. I don't care on what level. I don't care whether it's Democrat or Republican. It's a difficult, difficult proposition.
0: Mm-hmm. 100%, Brother Earl. And I appreciate you giving me that history.

0: listen, we benefited. Where those of us from my generation were able to realize we were the civil rights struggle. Okay, we witnessed. Okay, I was 12 years old when Dr. Martin Luther King got assassinated. Okay, Malcolm X, H. Rep. Brown, Stokely Carmichael, Eldridge Cleaver, Huey P. Newton, Fred Hampton, Bobby Seals, Megan. We had black men who were in leadership who were willing to put it on the line for what was taking place in the country at that time, racism and bigotry. And so it was horrible. And yet those men stood up, Dr. King, and fought against insurmountable odds. And so those of us who have become successful in life, we didn't do it because we were so smart and bright. There was something that the sacrifices that were made by those people who opened the door for us. So when I organize men, it's to make them understand you didn't get there by yourself. I don't care how talented you are. There was a time when that did not matter and you wouldn't have gotten the opportunity. So as we watch what is taking place and transpiring in the nation right now, as all of those levers that were there for us with the civil rights are being taken away by Donald Trump and the Republicans. They're taking away all of the benefits. Anything that has to do with black people and people of color moving forward is being taken away. And so we can't sit here and watch that happen and then expect the younger generation who can't fight this battle alone. So I'm organizing men. Got to be the right kind of man. If you can't take a 13-year-old cussing you out and drawing up on you, you're the wrong man. I don't care how many letters you have behind your name. You got to understand exactly what time it is and what must be done.
1: Man, any way I could be a part, be a resource.
0: Oh, absolutely.
1: Be a voice. Please let me know. Let our listeners know. I am yearning for knowledge, yearning for community where we can bridge the gap. We literally, before you walked in, we were talking about how important it is to have messaging and creating content that is healthy for our young people. But I think what this is a step even further. It's not just content, it's a guide.
0: Well, I would say this as well, because after I'm kind of done cultivating the men, you got to cultivate the women. Because if you've been in the schools, you'll realize any educator will tell you it's worse with girls than it is with boys. Our girls have been molested. They don't know the value of their bodies. And so there's nobody to stand up and fight for them. So we got to organize women as well. Because to do all the things that we're doing for men, and then everybody's doing something for boys and men, it is the women who wind up having the boys and raising them alone. So it's so critical that we spend that time with them as well.
1: All right, y'all, don't go anywhere. We got Brother Earl Ingram on the show with us right now, y'all. Appreciate y'all checking in. 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

0: 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It's all about mindset, money, and real estate, helping you take the next step towards building a better future. How y'all feeling, man? We got some old family in the building today, man. Kel, what it do, man?
1: Hi, Nitty. How are you?
0: I'm good. I was like, what Kelly they got coming? I was like, this Kelly?
1: Yes.
0: How you feeling, man?
1: I'm feeling good. How about yourself?
0: I can't complain at all. I'm proud of you.
1: Thank you. I appreciate that. I truly do.
0: Man, let me see that book, girl. Let me hold this book up. We was looking for a picture so we could put it up on the YouTube. Can you send us a text message so we could throw it up on the YouTube, a Absolutely. Cover of it? All right, he gonna zoom in on it. But we got Kelly. Where my notes at? So I could say the right questions and stuff. We got Kelly Melton in the building, who has her self-published, newly published children's book, Riley's Big Day at the Itsy Bitsy Scholars.
1: Yeah.
0: All right, you're going to have to tell us about this, right? It's upcoming book signing event as well. She's signing books. Tell them what school you went to. Zach, like, hold a book steady. Like, I can't even get a good Zoom because I'm moving so much. All right, here we go. Right here. There it is. There we go. Got it. Got Erica right under the, Miss Crowley right under the joint. How you doing? I'll give you a book back. How you doing, Kels?
1: I'm doing pretty good. I appreciate you all accepting this interview so I can tell the audience about Riley's Big Day.
0: So let's talk about it. I'm going to give the people a little bit about you real quick, and then I'm going to let them tell you about yourself. Kelly Melton is a Milwaukee native, early childhood educator, self-published children's author, advocate, and trainer. She has more than a decade of experience in early childhood education and is passionate about supporting children and families. Her work focuses on early literacy, representation, inclusion, and creating learning environments where every child feels seen, valued, and supported. She is the author of two children's books, not just the one we're talking about today, two children's books, including Did You Say Baby? You got that one here, too, so we can hold that one up?
1: I'll send pictures of both.
0: Okay, we'll get pictures of that one up, too. And her newest release, as we just said, Riley's Big Day at the Itsy Bitsy Scholars. All right? So tell us a little bit more about yourself now that I've given our listeners and audience a quick rundown of you.
1: So, yes, sir. I've been in the field of early education for over 10 years, over a decade. I've owned my own family child care business, my child care center called the Itsy Bitsy Scholars. I ran it with my mother. And I was in that business for 6 years. And now I have gone to actually assisting child care providers with getting licensed by the state of Wisconsin.

0: And I also do trainings, like you mentioned before. I have a workshop called Intentional Bookshelves that I present at different conferences, encouraging educators to implement different books that show inclusion, so show characters that look like Black and brown children, and different family dynamics, inclusion all over. So I'm an educator. I'm a past child care provider. I assist child care providers with getting licensed by the state, and I also train. So I am trained to be a fundamentals of family child care providers class. So I teach that class so those providers can have the education to open up a child care center.
1: So if I wanted to open a daycare, you could help me get there.
0: Yes, I can. Absolutely.
1: I've heard that's a very, like, difficult process to get involved with. How true is that?
0: It's not very difficult. But if you have the right people in your corner that are not going to gatekeep information, that is going to, you know, be a help to you, it's not hard at all. And your pre-licensing technical consultant will also be there for you throughout your entire process, and that process is free. So you have a multitude of resources. If you're interested in that process, you can open a family child care out of your home, and you can also open a commercial space. So it is harder to find buildings, so commercial spaces, but it's not a hard process overall. If you have a love for children and your heart is in the right place, it's not hard to get families connected and run a successful program.
1: We got a bunch of questions for you, but I'm going to go off script a little bit, ask you another question real quick. Is it similar or is it very different from, like, can somebody come to you and be like, can you help me open a group home? Is that similar feel or is that different?
0: It's a different feel.
1: Okay.
0: So this is strictly childcare.
1: Okay, got it. Mm-hmm. All right, so I'm going to stay on task. I was going to say, I need you to train me up, man.
0: No.
1: Got a couple of spots we can put a group home in. So we went through about your background, talked about the book. What inspired you to write Riley's Big Day at the Itsy Bitsy Scholars?
0: So, as you know, the name of my child care was the Itsy Bitsy Scholars. So I wrote this book back a little bit after the COVID.
1: Okay.
0: And so I was having a bit of a struggle with some of the families that were enrolling with separation anxiety with the children. Mm. So since they were, you know, in the home during COVID, only exposed to their immediate families, their parents, and siblings, if they had siblings, when they were, when the world opened back up and they were going into different learning environments, it was a bit of a struggle as far as drop-offs.
1: Mm.
0: So some of the kids did not want to leave their parents. They did not want to be in environments with other people. They did not transition socially very well. So I figured, like, I should create a tool. What better tool than early literacy, incorporating early literacy? How about a book about transitioning to the first day of an early learning environment? So I figured that this book would assist parents with having those conversations with children, saying, hey, we're going to start a new school tomorrow, or we're going to start a school next week. So how is Riley feeling in this situation? How do you feel in this situation? Mm-hmm. And just open those doors to having those conversations. So a lot of both my books are told from a child's perspective, and they're realistic fiction books. So I want to make sure my audience is relating to the stories with these everyday experiences.
1: Got it. So I appreciate you saying, like, I know you said book, but earlier you referenced it as a tool.
0: Mm-hmm.
1: And this tool is also available in English and Spanish, and it has activity/coloring books options, right?
0: I have an activity and coloring book as well, yes.
1: So,
0: in addition to the books.
1: I know the answer. I feel like I know the answer, right? But what inspired you to want to say, you know what, let me make this available in Spanish as well?
0: Because of my inclusive workshops. So I'm always talking about intentional bookshelves and how we should be having

0: characters that look like black and brown children, mm-hmm. and making sure all children feel represented and seen when it comes to literature. You may not know, but it's very slim when it comes to representation in books, yep. which with picture books.
1: Yep.
0: A lot of authors create books and they have characters that are Caucasian, that are white, or they're animals, or they're some kind of creation, but they're never black children, brown mm-hmm. children. So I just wanted to contribute to literacy in that way to make sure my characters, the people that are reading my books, the children, can see themselves in my book.
1: Let me see that book again. I saw the cover. I want to go in it real
0: yes,
1: quick.
0: Yes, go in it.
1: See that. So who'd you go for? Okay. Who did the
0: illustrated?
1: Graphics? Yeah, illustrated. I'm sorry.
0: No worries. Kaylee Samalik. And Kaylee she's done several murals around the city.
1: She's a great artist.
0: Yes, she's local.
1: Nice.
0: And I loved her work, so I reached out to her.
1: Look at Riley, man.
0: And I asked her if she did illustrations, and she said that she had never done anything like that before, but she was willing to try. So we went on this journey together. We did You Say Baby? And together, and then when it was time for Riley's big day at the ICBC Scholars, it was no question that I would ask her to be my illustrator once again.
1: Now, these are beautiful.
0: And if you take a look in the back, Nitty, I actually have some notes. So notes to parents. I highlighted some of the influential scholars in the field of education so educators could relate. And then also some of our black influencers in education. So I wanted everyone to get something out of this book, whether it be an educator, whether it be a parent, whether it be the children that we're reading these stories to. I wanted to make sure this book was intentional with connecting to communities.
1: We're going to go on break real quick, but before we go on break, I want you to read one of the notes to parents. Pick one of the notes to read to parents.
0: Absolutely. Thank you.
1: A lot of pressure, I know.
0: No worries. So I'll read a message for parents. Riley's Big Day at the Itsy Bitsy Scholars was created not only to help children feel confident on their first day of school, but also to give parents peace of mind as they balance work and family responsibilities. Children show us when they love their childcare or school environment. They talk about their teachers and friends at home, engage in school-like play, and look forward to returning each day. However, every child is unique. Part-time attendance or major life changes can sometimes make transitions more challenging. With patience, consistency, and a nurturing environment, we can support children as they adjust, grow, and thrive. Thank you for entrusting educators with your child's early learning journey. Together, we are building strong foundations for a brighter future.
1: Don't go anywhere, y'all. 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

0: Truth live from the American Family Insurance Studios. This is the Lunch Break with Ray Nitti. Maybe Shannon will join us back tomorrow. This is the extended version. Brother Z holding us down with the production and sound. We here with my homie, man. I know Kelly from way back in the day, man. Kelly Melton talking about her new children's book. This is book two. Book two, man. So I got some more questions for you. Got some more questions for you. Why is preparing children for their first school experience so important?
1: It's very important because you want to make sure they feel comfortable in that new environment. So they're stepping into a new space that is not familiar. Mm-hmm. So you want to make sure you do everything that you can as a parent to make that transition go smoothly.
0: Separation anxiety, right?
1: Mm-hmm.
0: What are some signs that a child may be struggling with separation anxiety?
1: Well, you can tell like the longer goodbyes. So, you know, when they're struggling, they're holding on to your leg. They don't want to let you go. Yep. You know, they're crying and screaming, you know, during drop-offs. Sometimes it can be normal to a certain extent, but you can tell which families have a harder time with it because of those signs.
0: So, is that where you see parents like almost staying the whole day now?
1: Depending on the parent, because in my experience,
0: I gotta go to work. My mama was like, "I'm going to work, boy."
1: Yep.
0: Figure it out.
1: Definitely depending on the parent, because some parents understand. Hey, you know, I have to go to work, and you know, you will be fine. You know, it's gonna be okay. You're in good hands with the early childhood provider. The teacher is going to take care of you. Mm-hmm. You're going to have a good time, and this is going to be a short time that you're going to be upset. But some parents that don't really have, you know, if they're not working it's a separation for them as well. So they kind of like,
0: yeah, that's true.
1: They feel like, oh my gosh, I don't want to leave my baby. They're crying too. So both of them, the baby crying, the mama crying, everybody's crying at drop off. Mm-hmm. You know, or some people say they cry in the car, you know.
0: Yeah.
1: It's a transition for both parents and children. Nah. So you just want to put parents at ease that they're in good hands, and you want to make sure the children feel comfortable as well.
0: Yeah. No, I feel that. I think, like, how long does the separation anxiety last for parents? Because I feel like they just be like, I can't wait to drop this boy off at school. So how long you think that lasts for parents? Or is it like a constant thing where they're nervous about like, is my baby going to be okay?
1: I think parents transition, of course, way faster. You know?
0: I know, so I did.
1: They notice like, okay, I feel comfortable after the first couple of drop-offs. You're seeing all the other kids engaged. Yeah. And they're like, okay, now you can engage too. Like, I don't want my child to be the one, you know? I think that parents adjust way quicker. But it's just making the child comfortable. And eventually, some children will have that thing where all drop-offs are kind of like, I really don't want to go. But then when they get there, they're having a great time.
0: And don't want you to pick them up.
1: Mm-hmm. So in my program, I used to send parents pictures. So I gave that example in the book. Like, my teacher sent a picture because I would always want my parents to feel like they're really okay. So I would send pictures of them.

0: laughing and playing with the friends. I'm like, I'm videoing. Like, this is not just a shot. This is a whole, they're having a great time. So I would reassure parents that way as well.
1: Yeah, got it. I'm going to stay on this this question before we go to the next question, right? Mm-hmm. Is it a malpractice or a bad practice for providers to have platforms or cameras in their daycare or schools or whatever where parents could actually log in and see their kids? And because, you know, sometimes people don't be knowing how their kids are acting in school, whether it be good or acting up, right? We just hear either what the teacher tells us or what the kid tells us, right?
0: Mm-hmm.
1: So is this something that you think could be implemented or is already being implemented where people could view their kids' behavior? I know at Academy of Science, they use Class Dojo, mm-hmm. right? Where you could just check in, but it's more text message mm-hmm. based, if I'm not mistaken. But if you could visually see how your kid is acting up, I wonder if that will help kids from being like, you know what, my mama looking at me on this camera. Let me not act a fool in this class today.
0: I don't consider it a malpractice. I do say that to each his own. Mm-hmm. As far as when child care providers decide to do cameras. It's a good thing, a pro and a con, a good mm-hmm. thing and a bad thing. It's good for providers to cover themselves
1: mm-hmm.
0: because then providers can say, you know, this is what happened from a provider perspective. But I think that it could be challenging as well because if parents are constantly watching like a live feed of their child, they have a lot of input.
1: They're
0: going to say, they want to like teach the class, and I think you should have done this, or why aren't they learning this, or tell my baby to play with this person. It's just a lot of control.
1: Yeah.
0: So I think that it can be good in certain situations, but it can also be challenging to the school or early learning environment.
1: Because parents can be micro parenting mm-hmm. and so forth. Now, they ain't even at work. They ain't even doing work no more. They monitoring their kid.
0: Mm-hmm.
1: No, I can see that.
0: So it's definitely multiple perspectives on how monitoring children through the camera can be. But in my program, I did not have a live feed. I did take pictures and I communicated all the time, whenever they wanted, if they wanted to call, if they even wanted to FaceTime sometimes, I was open to that. But as far as a live camera, I didn't find that to be effective for me.
1: Got it. What can parents do at home to make the transition to the school easier?
0: Again, read books like Riley's Big Day at the Busy Scholars. Go to the library, find other books that your child can relate to. Just make the transition smooth by just having those conversations after mm-hmm. you read different books and talk to like family members, get everyone on the same page with making it a good experience for the child.
1: So why is representation and inclusion especially important in early childhood books?
0: Because these are the early years for children are the most effective years. These are the years where those brain synapses are connecting, these children are learning, and they're developing the most. So it's really good for their development to see characters that look like them,
1: mm-hmm.
0: so they can feel seen in stories. So if they feel representative, they feel seen, then they'll perform better.
1: Amanda says, hey, Kelly, our YouTube.
0: Hi, Amanda.
1: y'all know each other.
0: We went to high school together.
1: Oh, yeah, you did.
0: We went to Sherwood High School, yes.
1: Man, go on that goofy school.
0: Go Browns.
1: There we go. I don't know why I thought you went to Riverside. Kelly, I thought you was one of us for a second.
0: We met at Urban Underground.
1: Urban Underground. That's what it was. See, I thought you went to Riverside with me, and then we went through Urban Underground. But it was just Urban Underground.
0: See,
1: you didn't give Sherwood energy, though. So it's okay. You give Riverside energy. They said, shouts out to Miss Kelly on our YouTube chat. What else do I got for you, Kelly? How can families use this book as a tool beyond simply just reading the story?
0: Sharing it with their communities. Pretty much, yeah, just sharing it with their communities, other parents, other classrooms, because reading it is definitely the only way that you can use it as a tool, reading it and having those conversations.
1: So you have a free book signing and read aloud on September 19th from 3 to 5 p.m. at Milwaukee Public Library, the MLK.
0: Yes,
1: Milwaukee, Martin Luther King Jr. branch, Public Library. What can families expect at the September 19th book signing and read aloud?
0: So Ms. Deanna Moore, who is the librarian at the Martin Luther King branch, I connected with her. I've done read alouds at the Washington Park branch. And we connected and we pulled some strings and we're able to do the event there. So what we can expect is Deanna's going to do a couple songs. I'm going to read the book. We're going to talk about writing, and we're going to talk about being an author in general.
1: Mm-hmm.
0: We're also going to sign books and pretty much answer any questions any children or families have.
1: So before we let you go, Sherwood Greyhounder. Well, that's what y'all is, a greyhound, right?
0: A greyhound.
1: A prairie goat.
0: Yes.
1: Oh, no, that's Washington. Greyhound. Jazzy went to... Jazzy, you ain't go to Sherwood. You went to... you was in theater with Amanda. Yeah, y'all be knowing my woman. So where can listeners purchase the book and learn more about your work? No, hey, man, calm down, boy. I got to go home. I ain't mad. She just be talking a lot of Sherwood crap when I get off the air. But yeah, where can listeners purchase the book and learn more about your work?
0: Yes, you can learn more about my work at www.theitsybitsyscholars.com. The books are available for purchase on Amazon. They're also available on YouTube. I do read aloud on YouTube. And then you can also check them out at the library. So they're in the Milwaukee Public Library.
1: Ooh, okay.
0: And you can request them at your local library. We have a library control number in both books, in Riley's Big Dad, the ICBC Scholars, and Did You Say Baby?
1: Did You Say Baby? Anything you want to leave with our audience before you get up out of here today? We thank you for coming. Please leave us with any information you'd like to share.
0: No, I don't have anything else, really.
1: Nope, that's it.
0: But thank you so much for the opportunity. If you have any questions for me, you can always reach out. But again, my website is www.theitsybitsyscholars.com, so reach out to connect.
1: You want to leave a social media?
0: Sure. My social media handle on Instagram is Author Kelly M.
1: All right. Don't go anywhere, y'all. When we come back, we will be wrapping this thing up right here on the award-winning 101.7 The Truth.
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7: 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It seems a little old school, big giant signs instead of taking advantage of social media, for instance. But Scott came to Bloomberg to explain why OOH advertising is still impactful, especially for sports.
8: Football is one of those unique sports where it's generational. So you have the new techies and the young people that understand you can give it to them on their phone and they can digest it. Mm-hmm. But some guys are old school, like my dad, that, you know, when you drive through that old school billboard, that's how you got your information.
7: Scott says Outfront has a tech-forward and data-driven approach to deciding what to put up on their digital billboards.
8: Everything's analytical, so understanding what to put on the board at the right time to catch the consumer that you're trying to search for.
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0: with the Lunch Break crew, man. Ray Nitty, maybe Shannon, DJ Brother Z holding us down with the brother in sound, with the production in sound. 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How y'all feeling, man? It was a full day today, man. It was a full day today. Shannon couldn't join us today because her studio got broken into, if you wasn't able to hear that. Then we talked to Brother Earl Ingram today. I got put up on Gracie's Corner today. That was unexpected. Jazzy, do you know about Gracie's Corner? Damn, I might be the only person. Everybody knows about this. Do you know about the Taki song, too? She don't know. We got to put her on. We got to put her on, dog. We got to put her on the Red 5 slapper. It's a Red 5 banger. We had a great conversation today, y'all. Sound like I'm ready to wrap this up an hour early, ain't it? Like, we had a good time talking to y'all today.
1: Yeah. I go by the name of Dame Jones.
0: Dame Jones.
1: I'm with my crew.
0: With his crew.
1: And we gonna show y'all what

0: Hey.
1: You know this one, Jai? Got my fingers stained red from these hot Cheetos and Takis. Hot Cheetos and Takis. We was talking about how it was like, dang, you don't want to hate on these kids for pushing this cancer song, but

0: But dang, they could be pushing murder. They could be talking about spinning the blocks on their ops and all of these other things. But they say, you know what? I'm going to make a song about snacks. Then it's like, I feel like I'm at that age now where I'm just going to complain about everything. So I'm trying not to complain about this Hot Cheetos and Takis because it's slap. The song slaps, and they could have been using their voice to make something totally demonic, which is we had when you were screening the call, you said somebody referred to all the Big Freedas and the what's the names as kind of demonic because of the sounds. But I'm like, man, maybe we need to make more Jazz. This is what Jazz is doing over at Howard Fuller, if I'm not mistaken. Not Hot Cheetos and Takis. I'm talking about, you know, using music and challenging young people to put a different narrative out there, put a different message out there. I always say this, man, our people moves to the rhythm of the drum. We are music-driven people. And that's not just because we like the sounds of 808. I think it is just in our DNA. That's how we communicated. Let's think about this. It's how we communicated back in the day in Africa. The drums, the djembe drums, the Congo drums. Djembe for sure. It's how we communicate. It's how they communicated with other villages. It was the sounds of the drum. They knew when it was time for war because of the sounds of the drum. They knew when it was time to gather because of the sounds of the drums. We moved to the sound of the beat of the drums. And I think right now, our community is moving to the same sound of the drums. It's just 808 now. It's just 808 right now. And the messaging is not always the greatest that's attached to the beat, unfortunately. It's not always the greatest. So I could appreciate a Gracie's Corner. We had Brother Black Conscious called in. You know, he said, and I get it. 833-212-1017 is the number to dial. 833-212-1017 is the number to dial. I get it. He's like, we need to be careful. Let me say that. He said, we need to be careful because of the doors that could open having a Big Freedia or a Paul Wall or Lil Jon on these Gracie songs, right? These Gracie Corner songs, because of it might entice these same kids who's learning about buckling up to go here. What else is Lil Jon teaching? What else is Big Freedia teaching? And I just wanted be a little bit more optimistic and be like, okay, in the same light that they could research the negative teachings or songs that folks have done in the past, they could be just simply looking for more Gracie's Corner type music. And I think that's what we should work on elevating. More positive messages, y'all. We also talked about the food desert crisis today. That was very important. We talked about the proximity of even if people live around healthy food. Shouts out to the white girls waving at me. Hey, white women.
1: Hey!
0: They like, who's that black guy with long hair? What's up, Becky? Oh, shoot my wife in the chat. I'm just playing with them, baby.
1: It was a joke.
0: They was waving at me. They waved at me first, Amanda. Don't put hands on me. She said, wasn't here for the conversation, but Big Freedia does dance music. Not sure if I ever heard him talking about sliding on an op. No. We've heard Lil Jon say it, though. We've heard Lil Jon slide on ops. But the conversation was, maybe we should pull up one more to, they know the Gracie's Corner song. I'm the only one that don't know.
1: So you just want to listen to another one, what you're saying.
0: That's what I'm saying. little background music.

0: to just get me through the segment. I'm dogging it here. But no, it wasn't about saying Big Freedia specifically said who spinning the block and sliding on ops. But he did reference Big Freedia in a not positive light, as if some of the songs that Big Freedia makes could lean the young people towards the wrong way, or some of the songs that Paul Wall makes could lean young people towards the wrong way, or some of the songs in the past that Lil Jon has made could lean young people the wrong way. And he was just saying that can open a door for them to go research more about these songs from these particular artists. So that's what that was about, baby. Not just, you know, Big Freedia sliding on the ops. But I still think it's important. I do think it is important that, yeah, phobia. I'll let you add the prefix. I don't think it was that at all. I see what you try to say, but it wasn't that. That's not what that person was going for. Because they spoke about everybody. Just young people researching the, you know what? I'm going to have to go back and listen to how he started it. But it was more so about just researching the other songs of all these other artists that are collaborating with a Gracie's Corner. Yeah, digress. Got a report due. We also talked about the downfalls. We talked about folks not being able to, people choosing to go to the corner stores or the gas stations to purchase food and groceries and so forth, even while being not in too far proximity from a grocery store. So even when faced with the option to get healthy food at a real grocery store, we still choose convenience because we could walk to the gas station. We could walk to the grocery store. Speaking of my wife, me and my wife was just talking about this the other day. I don't think we take into consideration how many people don't have transportation to get to these grocery stores. Don't go anywhere, y'all. When we come back, we're going to wrap this thing up right here on the award-winning 101.7 The Truth.
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0: Hey, shouts out Gracie, man. I'm finna get put on this weekend. I'm gonna have plenty Gracie playing in the
1: Her music is on Spotify and Apple, by the way.
0: I bet it is. They ain't finna miss not 1 second to monetize this. She probably doing shows. Is she doing shows? Why would she be? All right, y'all. We're going to try to get everything done in these next few minutes here. Gas stations, corner stores, what's actually on the shelf, and then what's actually being done to fix this problem. See if we get through this. I'll try to smooth through it. Communities with abundant convenience stores relative to supermarkets show a documented 20% higher prevalence. We did this already. Gas stations. Here we go. My bad. All right. What's actually on the shelves? When a grocery store closes, residents don't just stop eating. We don't stop eating. Think Metcalf Park stop eating because Pick and Save said we finna close. They shift to whatever is closest. And that's overwhelmingly convenience stores, gas stations, dollar stores, and fast food. Per every Milwaukee expert and resident quoted in this year's coverage, UW-Milwaukee urban development professor Dr. Kirk Harris put the actual mechanics of the barrier bluntly. Try taking 3 buses with 2 transfers with kids to get to the grocery store. Think about how that ice cream in your grocery container is going to look when you've taken 3 buses, traveled across town. That barrier got literally more expensive this year. Milwaukee County Transit System raised fares in 2026 from $2 to $2.75 per ride, while also adjusting routes to close a $14 million budget gap, meaning getting to a real grocery store now costs more and may take longer than it did last year. Corner stores and gas stations aren't a neutral substitute. Research consistently finds these small format stores stock foods that are higher in sugar, sodium, and saturated fats is often significantly more expensive per item than large supermarkets and rarely carries fresh produce at all. All right? Whenever you go to a gas station and see that they got that little 1 banana sitting on the damn shelf, that's because they want your damn food stamps. And it's a requirement. They got to have some sort of fresh damn food. So they put this old ass apple and banana in this basket so they can make sure that I can sell you these honey buns now because I got this old banana here. All right? Corner stores and gas stations are not neutral, we said. The term food apartheid, coined by activist Karen Washington, cited directly by Milwaukee officials, is specifically meant to reframe this, not a naturally occurring desert, but the predictable result of redlining. Disinvestment and specific corporate and policy decisions layered on top of each other for decades. This isn't about individual willpower or bad choices at the register. When the only realistic option within a reasonable bus ride is a gas station, the choice to eat unhealthy is being made by neighborhood's food environment before a single person

ever walks in the door. So that's why I shouts out Miss Farina and the Dream Chasers and what they give out food every Friday. They go to multiple communities. They get a U-Haul truck, go to the food pantry, get a U-Haul truck full of food, and give it away to the community. We're going to get Miss Farina on the show. Talk about what Dream Chasers got going on. Last and final segment, y'all. What's actually being done to fix this? Nothing. No, I'm just playing. What the city has already put money behind, right? The Common Council approved nearly a $3 million relief package specifically to help keep existing grocers open and fund grants for new entrepreneurs looking to open stores in underserved neighborhoods. Mayor Cavalier Johnson separately announced a roughly $1 million proposal in February 2026, standing outside a Century Food location specifically aimed at stabilizing independent grocers and pharmacies at risk of closing. Metro Pantry opened at Locust and Humboldt in the River West neighborhood in June 2026. In the same building, a Dollar General have vacated in 2024, explicitly built to bring fresh food produce to a block that previously had none. Some of the policy changes in motion, but is not yet finished. Common Council members are actively drafting an ordinance to require more advance notice from grocers before closing a store, aimed at giving the city and residents real lead time to find a replacement or organize a response rather than finding out from a sign taped to the door. Separate proposed ordinance would formally support recruiting and retaining grocery stores citywide, not just reacting store by store after each closure announcement. Here's the honest limits of these efforts for balance. Academic evaluations of similar healthy corner store convention programs in order in other cities, East LA and Boyle Heights, California, is the most rigorously studied example. Found real improvements in perceived access and views of corner stores, but no measurable change in actual fruit/vegetable purchasing or consumption. Simply adding produce to a corner store shelves doesn't reliably change what people actually buy and eat. So they're like, all right, if we put it on the corner store shelf, they still ain't gonna eat it. They want these Takis and, what is it, hot Takis and hot chips. Nashville CDC-funded corner store initiative found the same core lesson. Programs succeed only when they combine store-level changes with community trust building and address the real barriers residents face. real barriers residents identify. In Nashville case, mistrust of store owners and a history of poor quality produce, not just physical shelf space. So the bottom line for our audience is money and new stores matter. And Milwaukee is genuinely putting real dollars behind this right now, but the research is clear that opening a store alone doesn't automatically fix eating habits built around cost, trust, and transportation. The fixes that actually work combine access with affordability, trust, and transit, not just access alone. So I'm going to close y'all with this. Feed MKE, Hunger Task Force, and the Fondy Food Center all run existing produce access and mobile market programs in Milwaukee right now. All right? And it was worth naming those by name so you all would know where to go. We talked about closing gaps in all of these things, man. As we get ready to wrap this thing up, y'all. We have Brother Earl Ingram on here, and I asked him about, he shared an amazing history lesson on, you know, Milwaukee, how it was. He said Milwaukee was one of the most affluent places for black people in the 70s. Then he mentioned the word pension so many times. Milwaukee had a pension crisis in 2020. Not 2020, I'm tripping. In the year 2000. Okay? The year 2000, Milwaukee had

back in 2000 and signed off on an amazing pension plan that cost us plenty, plenty, plenty money. Money that we still cutting. Huh? Come on in here, John. Money that we still trying to figure out how to fill gaps. And wait till this city budget come out, y'all. It's going to be another $100 million that we got to fill. All because all this money is going to pensions. We raised the taxes, made $200 plus million from taxes. There you go. Let me get off this mic so God can come in here and do his work. Y'all have a good day. It's your boy Ray Diddy signing off, man. Jazz Tyler is next with Pastor Ken Locke in the building, man. What'd you say? Yeah, man, let God work, man. I'm gonna pray for

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0: 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Happy Hump Day, Milwaukee. Listen, your girl is tired. These kids wore me out. At my first job during the day, I teach 90 students a day, and man, they really, really put a whooping on me today. But other than that, it's a beautiful day. Glad to be here with you all. 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You know, we start off with our daily affirmations. Today, my daily affirmation is, I am focused, I am determined, and I am worthy. And whatever you guys' affirmation is, send it to me, 833-212-1017. I want to hear from you. We have a special guest in the building, not just any old special guest. This man, I was just talking about you to my students. I had a conversation about you with Aziz last week. The anointing that is on his life when he preaches, you can see it, you can feel it, you hear it. It is something that cannot be purchased. It is something that is completely different and set apart. And I am truly honored to have you on the show. Pastor Ken, thank you so much for joining us.
1: Come on, it's an honor to be here. Thank you so much, Jazz, for that amazing introduction.
0: Absolutely. Absolutely. So before we hop into it, I know a lot of people are familiar with you, but I have a wide variety of a demographic when it comes to listeners, youth, children, elders. Who is Pastor Ken? Outside of being a pastor, where did you grow up? You know, what is your story?
1: I'm a father, I'm a brother, I'm a son. I'm born and raised in Milwaukee.
0: Yes.
1: So Milwaukee is home. I live in two neighborhoods, predominantly 35th in Capitol and 27th in Burleigh.
0: Okay. Oh, you Burleigh
1: too.
0: I'm
1: a zoo kid, man.
0: Oh,
1: come on.
0: Zoo, that's right.
1: I'm a zoo kid. Got a tattoo on my back when I was young, but I love the city, man. I love the culture. Obviously, we can highlight the bad, but man, I think Milwaukee has a history of people fighting to become in the middle of chaos.
0: Yes.
1: So anybody that makes it out of the city, I'm just proud of them. I'm going to know them. I just know what they went through to get there.
0: Yeah.
1: People like yourself and myself. So 37 years old, amazing wife, Justice Locke. I have three kids and one on the way. My oldest son is Nehemiah. Second child is Kennedy, my daughter. I got a baby girl, Kinsley, and I got a son on the way. So
0: okay, congratulations.
1: Man, thank you. I love being a dad. It's one of the highlights of my life, man. I put all my time into my wife and my kids. I love it. But I pastor church, Evolve Church, on the north side of Milwaukee, 76 and Mill Road. We just celebrated 8 years back in April, so 8 years old now.
0: Let's go. Wow.
1: Yes, time is flying. Time is flying. I know, you're right. Yeah. Start Evolve Community at the same time. Evolve Community exists, man, to serve community outside the four walls. And so we have a mental health component. We have 11 residential units. We help single parents who would never dream of being homeowners become homeowners. My happiest story is helping a mom become a homeowner with only $300 down.
0: Come on now. How can I sign up?
1: Come on.
0: Let's go. We're working, man.
1: But I love the next generation. So our mission statement at our church is always evolving to disciple the next generation.
0: Yes.
1: So that's where we got the name from. I love the gospel. I love the church with all of its imperfections. But I believe that if it's going to reach the next generation, it had to change. Hence the name Evolve.
0: Absolutely. So my question is, again, I have some questions lined up, but I like to go with the flow too. How did you become a pastor? And it sounds very cliche, but I mean that in a spiritual sense, right? You have to go through some sort of transformation internally. It has to be a calling. I feel like nowadays a lot of people are doing it because it's something to do, but it's really supposed to be a calling on your life, right? What was that process like?
1: Oh, man. We jumping in deep, man. My dad is a pastor, so if I can be totally honest, I rejected the church at first.
0: Yeah. I think every church.
1: Yeah, you just see so much.
0: Yeah.
1: You see so much. You see the good, bad, the ugly. You see the precious and the games.
0: Yes.
1: So my dad is a man of integrity. I've only seen him serve God, love my mom, but I also watched him nearly die trying to serve people.
0: Yeah.
1: And so preaching was the farthest thing from my mind. I defected from the faith. At one point in time, I read every other faith in the world, just trying to learn, you know, studying Egyptology, you know, the Muslim faith. I've read the Quran, Buddhism. I wanted to be studied, and I wanted to know what I choose Jesus if I was exposed to everything else. that was a long journey. And then, man, God came and got me, man. At 24 years old, they told me I had 2 days to live, 48 hours. I had an infection in my brain, the spinal fluids. And in that moment, man, God met me. I prayed, told God, man, Jesus, if you would, if you saved my life, I would live the rest of my life preaching yes. your name. And here I am, yeah. 13 years later, after having 2 days. And I accepted my purpose, accepted my calling, but I knew that I was going to be different. So I'm yeah. like, God, if I'm going to accept it, I don't want to just conform to what I see. Show me who I am. And God, show me my identity is to serve those that the church at that time just wasn't reaching. So that's yeah. that's the young people, that's guys in the street, that's, you know, women who feel like they can't find identity and what would feel like the institution. And
0: yes.
1: And so I'm obviously gotten a lot of ridicule because I have unorthodox ways. And so when
0: so
1: people don't
0: Jesus.
1: Understand it. Yeah, exactly.
0: He was in the trenches. I think people forget about that.
1: Bruh. Like that's, I really want to be like him. Like
0: yeah.
1: seriously.
0: Yeah.
1: But he was so much in the trenches, Jazz, that even at the end of his ministry, when they came to arrest him, they had to ask which one of the men is Jesus.
0: Well,
1: he looked like
0: now.
1: Everybody else.
0: Come on.
1: You see what I mean? He had to step up like, I'm the one y'all looking for.
0: Yeah.
1: Right? Because they couldn't tell based
0: Here
1: on
0: I
1: that.
0: Here I go.
1: Here I go. Right. And so for me, I felt like as a shepherd, if I'm always trying to look better and above the people, I'm not looking like Jesus. I'm
0: that's
1: like
0: right.
1: a Pharisee.
0: That's right.
1: Some people, they don't understand it, but that's okay. I exist to help them understand.
0: Yeah. And so I've actually gone through a similar process where I've studied multiple religions, yeah. Primarily because, and I've noticed that they all have one thing in common, which is they acknowledge that there is one creator, a divine being, right? But what you said that stood out to me the most is that you accepted it. And I think that's the most difficult part.
1: Yeah.
0: People think it's like, hey, I'm a child of God. It's just like super easy.
1: Oh.
0: No, it's the complete opposite. You are held at a higher standard. You get that wrath is a little bit more painful than the average person. And he chastises you in a way that, yes, you walk through the fire. Yes, you come out unscathed, but it is very, very painful. Yep. But I do know that it helps build the character, it helps build the leadership. So what has leadership revealed about your character that you might not have discovered otherwise?
1: Oh, I can't give you one thing. I can give you many.
0: Absolutely.
1: Leadership, especially in the church's sense, has taught me that leaders die first.
0: Ooh.
1: And so you have to love people who accept that you are imperfect when you say it, but will kill you when you show it.
0: Yes.
1: And you have to show an enormous amount of grace that you never receive.
0: Yep.
1: And you have to serve people with everything you have, knowing they will never give you everything they have.
0: Yes.
1: And that's just the cost.
0: Yeah.
1: It's just the cost. You're gonna learn about yourself. You have to learn where you still need to die to your emotions. You have to learn how to be betrayed and still love. I mean, Jesus could have accepted what Judas did and what Peter did and said, never again. But he went back to Peter and said, no, I still want to restore you.
0: Yeah.
1: So it's being able to love people that cut you. And I had to learn for me, honestly, that sometimes I can extend grace a little bit too far.
0: Yeah.
1: Like Jesus gave grace and truth at the same time. And so sometimes in trying to extend grace too far, you can allow people to mishandle you.
0: Yes.
1: And so you have to be able to love, but also show that I still got that other side.
0: Absolutely. That burlap. Zulu 1-4 for
1: you
0: me.
1: Know you know what I'm saying? it's still there. You know what I'm saying? but not be led by it.
0: Yeah.
1: Learning.

0: be led by God. But God, he didn't call any pushovers. Every man that he called, Moses killed somebody, Peter did, David did, Peter did. He didn't call nobody scary.
1: Yeah,
0: you know, he called everybody that was about it.
1: So. Absolutely, absolutely. What is your opinion on the leadership as far as the church overall? Like, what? Not even just in the city of Milwaukee, but just what state are we in as a congregation in the United States of America?
0: I think we're in one of the worst times I've ever seen.
1: Yeah.
0: It's kind of broken up into a dichotomy. We have some of the worst leaders when it comes to lack of integrity, false doctrine, selfish greed, and personal gain. But at the same time, I'm seeing a raise of young prophets and young pastors and leaders who just have a fire for Jesus.
1: Yes.
0: And they're not cutting any corners.
1: Yes.
0: And so there is like the great divide and a great clashing that I think is necessary. I think that Jesus clashed with the system at that time that was affluent but not fruitful.
1: Yes.
0: And I think that it's the same. The church for many years in many places have been affluent but not fruitful. And I think God's just coming for the fruit, and he's calling the people who don't really care about being liked or approved or accepted in a certain circles.
1: Yes.
0: It's like, yeah, I got a call in my life. I got fire in my belly, like Jeremiah said. I got to speak regardless of what people feel.
1: Yeah.
0: And it would make you not be liked and not accepted in certain spaces, but we don't live for the world's acceptance. We look for Christ to see us. So.
1: Absolutely. Yeah. And I always say God is truth, not honesty, because honesty is just how you feel. But
0: Come on, truth is truth, man. It doesn't change.
1: It does not.
0: There's no substitute for it.
1: It's not.
0: Either it is or it isn't.
1: That's right. That's right. We got Pastor Kent in the building. We got to go to break to pay some bills. Do not touch that dial. It's your girl, Jazz Tyler, 101.7 The Truth. 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

0: Show. We are live and direct at the American Family Insurance Studio in the beautiful heart of downtown Milwaukee. I got a special guest in the building. Pastor Ken and your congregation is in the chat room. Shout out to Erica Crowley. She said, that's my pastor.
1: Hey, what's up, Erica?
0: Hey, Pastor Ken.
1: I love it. We my yes, people. Indeed. I love my people for real.
0: Yes, yes, love indeed. So I want to touch into, we had an offline conversation about the spiritual warfare.
1: Yeah.
0: And we know that it hits everybody, but it's attacking the youth a little bit more. We know that people have trust issues based off of their experiences growing up, like our generation, which is part of the reason why some of us don't raise or, you know, our children in church.
1: Right.
0: And you have changed that, right? You are actually going out, getting the people that everybody judge and bringing them into your congregation. So my question is, people aren't necessarily losing their desire for God. Some are losing trust in institutions. What responsibility does the church have in rebuilding that trust?
1: Well, the church has 100% of the weight in rebuilding that trust. I say this all the time. You cannot expect the victim to rebuild trust.
0: Yeah.
1: It's the offender's job. And so when I step forward, anybody who comes to our church, even though I've never done them wrong, I apologize for the hurt they've experienced.
0: Yeah.
1: Because as a pastor, I represent everybody.
0: It's
1: the same as if you got hurt by a doctor or if there was malpractice, you now don't trust any doctor because of what one doctor did. And so Jesus said, I didn't come for the righteous. I came for those who are sinners and know they need it.
0: Yeah.
1: And so that's my heart posture. I'm not going for those who are born and raised in church. They have a church, then amen, you know, like praise God, like stay there.
0: Yeah,
1: I'm not pulling on anybody, but I am going on those who feel like they have no space in church and that there is no church that understands them.
0: Yes.
1: Or they think that pastors don't believe that we should earn trust. I believe we should earn trust. Every person that comes to say, don't just trust me just because.
0: Yeah.
1: Listen to what I say. Listen to the sermon. Go study it for yourself. Fact check any word I give. And then look at how I serve in the community. If I'm not doing what I'm saying I'm doing, you have every right to walk away.
0: That's right.
1: But if you examine it and you realize that I am truthful in everything that I say, then that gives me space to earn your trust.
0: Yes.
1: And I think that's what any pastor should do.
0: Absolutely. What should the church be willing to lose in order to remain truthful?
1: Honestly, it's the hardest thing that people don't understand is you're usually going to lose people.
0: Yeah.
1: So to gain people,
0: you
1: have to lose people.
0: Come on now.
1: It's crazy. You know, this is regular life. I mean, to get the people that's called to you, you got to lose the ones that have been there, you know. Sometimes you got to walk away from old friends to gain the ones that actually support your vision, and those who had, you know, took up space never actually stood with you.
0: Yeah.
1: So oftentimes we kind of move in a way to where the majority of crowd approves.
0: Mm-hmm.
1: But if I move into what the majority of the church approves, I would never reach those that God has actually called me to reach.
0: Come
1: and so
0: on,
1: I love that Jesus was under attack. He was called a drunk. He was called a liar.
0: Yeah.
1: They said he was filled with demons.
0: Yeah.
1: And we know it was all false, but that's what the enemy does.
0: Yeah.
1: When he can't tear you down, he just make up stories about you.
0: That's right. That's right. And speaking of making up stories, there was criticism on you going into, you know, the clubs and stuff like that. I actually, one of the things that I often talk about with my family is the fact that people like to read the Bible, but they don't like to interpret it the way that they should, right? I remember you were doing prayer on Saturdays, which if you read the Bible, you would understand why you were doing prayer on Saturdays, right? My question is, when it comes to going out and getting the people that typically don't go to church, what are some of the things that you have to face?
1: Yeah, well, I mean, number one, you just said it. They don't go to church.
0: Yeah.
1: And so if you're waiting for them to come in here into the one place they don't trust, it's a waste of your time.
0: Yeah.
1: You have to go to where they are. Like Jesus went to the woman at the well, right? He went and met her where she was.
0: Yes.
1: And in the place of her need. And so when we went to the club, what we did is we actually bought it out and said, like, you cannot sell any alcohol, only mocktails, right? Because alcohol is a spirit, right?
0: I want to cut you off, because I'm going to say, that's a boss move. I'm about to buy this whole building out, and y'all can't do nothing about it.
1: Y'all can't do nothing. We about to serve mocktails, and we going to pray for people. Here's what's crazy. If we did all of this for this one man, it was worth it. There was one guy who had a terrible day at work and said he was about to go drink himself under the bar. He walked in to order a drink. He didn't know that

0: it was a mocktail. Yeah. It's like, man, it ain't strong. It ain't hitting.
1: Yeah.
0: And then somebody comes up to him and starts talking to him about Jesus. He's like, yeah, I ain't really here for that, man. I had a tough day. And they keep preaching to him, man. Now we end up praying for this man. This man gives his life to Christ. And he says, I came to the bar to get drunk, but I left filled with a different spirit.
1: Yeah.
0: You see what I'm
1: Come
0: saying?
1: On now. Yeah.
0: Like, and that's the whole point. He would have never stepped foot in the church.
1: Yes.
0: And this is what Jesus said, man. If one soul is turned around, all of heaven rejoices.
1: Come on.
0: And
1: now.
0: So even if it's just one person, I'll do it all over again. You know, ridicule doesn't really mean much to me. I'm from Burlap.
1: Yeah. No, I was for this. And if people understood where you come from, then I think they will understand a little more why you do it the way that you do. If I was, you know, in your position, I would do the same thing. Because what's the point of going to people who already know him? Gotta go to somebody that don't. That's the purpose of it.
0: That's the whole point. Everybody that know, and I think we get used to that in church, used to that amen corner. Some people won't ever talk about Jesus until they're around another Jesus
1: follower. Come on.
0: Ain't God good? Amen. Yeah. All the time. Gotta, right? I don't need no amen corner. I want to go to somebody that say, yeah, bro, I don't rock with that. Why? Because right. It was me at one point in time. I questioned God, man. I went through certain things, man. I'm like, come on, how this possible?
1: Yeah.
0: Right? Like, if you real, if you watching this, yeah. Then, hey, you gotta holler at me. Yeah. And he did.
1: Yeah.
0: He hollered at me.
1: Big God. Yeah, he gonna pull up on you.
0: I keep talking like that, you know what I'm saying? But I realized that I have a purpose.
1: Yes.
0: And so I want to die empty, Jazz.
1: Like, yeah.
0: I just want to give everything that I'm supposed to give, so when I stand before him, I'm standing in peace. Well done, good and faithful servant.
1: I got a quick joke for you before I go. Not a joke, but do you ever laugh internally when you hear people fake speaking in tongues?
0: Oh, every time. Sometimes I'll sign. Like, I laugh. You know what I'm saying? They should have bought a Honda.
1: Yeah. Like, where? How do y'all even learn? Like, what is we doing here? I'm sorry. I was just thinking, that's a question I've always wanted to ask. Like, I really want to know what y'all be thinking. Like, we know that you're not speaking in tongues.
0: We all know. You know it.
1: You know it. Stop faking. But you were talking about community, and we know that you have, you know, you're the pastor for the Bucks, right?
0: Yep.
1: It doesn't stop there, though. I remember coming when I was running for office, and I came to the church, and I think this was the beginning of you building Evolve Community. Yeah. It hadn't even started yet.
0: Yeah.
1: What is it now? What has it grown into?
0: Evolve Community is a... probably the thing I'm more proud of. I love preaching the gospel, don't get me wrong. But man, serving people.
1: Yes.
0: There isn't much space for mental health and spirituality.
1: Yeah.
0: Most people think either side is cliche.
1: Come on.
0: And so I love leaning into this, man. Like, my mom went through a lot. My mom was sexually abused. You can't just stamp Jesus on top of that.
1: Come on.
0: Right? The way that you love a man is affected by that, and what you raise your kids in is affected by that.
1: Yes.
0: So understanding the mental health component, we did a sermon where we talked through just the abuse that many people live with in the church and have to be silent with.
1: Yes.
0: So, uncovering the silence. We have a housing program that we help single parents who want to step into home ownership. I didn't know the need was that bad. We bought 11 units, and our first day opening, we had 1,100 applications.
1: Yeah.
0: I was in over my head, but I'm glad to see we made multiple people homeowners by now. We have financial literacy, which is so low in our community.
1: Yeah.
0: We've given grants to people to go to school. We have a Stop the Violence basketball tournament. We just had a weekend ago, man.
1: You know, and y'all ain't called me to home? Come on, man.
0: Come on, Jazz. You'll be with us next time. I need you on the team, Jazz.
1: I'm disappointed, Fat.
0: I'm sorry. Man. I got you.
1: I thought y'all wanted to win.
0: Man. Charts in my head. I'm all, I got to get better.
1: No, that's dope.
0: But Stop the Violence basketball tournament. So everything that we do is always about how can we go into spaces that we feel like are untouched and untapped. If there is spaces where people are killing it, we don't try to double up. I would rather partner with somebody who's already doing something great in the space than to compete.
1: Yes.
0: And I think that's my heart posture. If a person is killing it already, I'll partner with that. We'll sow into that.
1: Yes.
0: But I'm not trying to create a competing offer.
1: Come on.
0: To one up my own brother or sister in the community I'm trying to serve.
1: That's right. As far as the community goes, is it difficult to turn people away?
0: Oh, that's the hardest thing.
1: Yeah.
0: Oh, man. You just hit my heartstring.
1: How do you deal with that?
0: I'm getting better today by focusing on those that I'm helping.
1: Yes.
0: Right. So, because you kind of got to lean on, like we said, we had 1,100 applications apply for 11 units. And so essentially you're about to turn down over 1,000 people.
1: Yeah.
0: And that can feel so daunting because you hear these amazing stories. People have to submit video submissions. And so you're listening to stories and people with tears telling you why they need this.
1: Yes.
0: And it's almost like you have to pick the ones who are in the most desperate need.
1: Yeah.
0: And are the furthest from being able to do it on their own.
1: Yeah.
0: So it's hard if you love people. Like, I love people.
1: Yeah.
0: Which is why the negative don't bother me. I genuinely love people.
1: Yep. I feel

0: Yeah, and so it makes it really, really heavy. I'm gonna be honest. I understand there was one text where Jesus was crying. It says he looked over Jerusalem, he just started weeping because he said he wanted to gather them, but they just wouldn't come.
1: Yeah.
0: And I feel that often looking over Milwaukee.
1: Yeah. It's like, yeah,
0: there's so many places I want to help, but we just don't have the capacity.
1: Do you ever do collaborations with other churches and pastors?
0: Yeah, just a month ago, we had a day at the park and we had at the beach where we invited all the churches, you know, in our network and even those who weren't in our network saying, do you want to serve people? Like, let's connect. Let's go find ways to pray, to serve people about bicycles, book bags, food, resources. And we served the community at large. And we didn't have our name on it because it wasn't about our name. It was about his name. You know
1: what
0: I'm saying?
1: Right.
0: And so I love collaboration. Collaboration is actually our theme for this year.
1: Yeah.
0: The entire year was collab. How do we pray for others, connect with others, and partner with others to amplify our goal?
1: Yes, absolutely. Absolutely. So yesterday I had a conversation. We about to go to break. When we come back, I want to elaborate on the mental health and the spirituality. My question yesterday was, are you happy or coping? And it kind of was a trick question because happy is temporarily, right?
0: Mm-hmm.
1: So I was breaking down the difference between being happy and having joy. And I want to tap into that when we come back for break. Shagrud Jazz Tyler, do not touch that dial. 101.7 The Truth.
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0: direct at the award-winning 101.7 The Truth, and I have a special guest in the building, Pastor Ken. We've been having an amazing conversation thus far. I want to go a little bit deeper into the difference between discernment and deceit, and how can a person, you know, tap into that? What does that look like? How does it grow?
1: Yeah, absolutely, man. Discernment, as I was just saying before we started this, most people confuse discernment with like the spiritual gift, discerning of spirits, which is something different.
0: Yeah.
1: Discerning of spirits is being able to discern what spirit is in operation, even when it sounds like a good thing.
0: Yeah.
1: So two people can be saying, I want to help you. One actually wants to help. One wants to help you to build their platform. So discerning of spirits says, I

0: And understand that even though it's a good thing, the spirit behind it
1: yes.
0: isn't good. So a person is, you know, what they call it, nice, nasty. They can be super nice, but you're like, the spirit behind that wasn't right, right? That's discerning of spirits. A person could be in the church reading scripture but have a demonic spirit. So like discerning of spirits. Discernment is different, though. That is, Bible talks about by reason of exercising your skill set and through experience, you start learning what discernment is. Yeah. And you cannot discern what you were never exposed to.
1: Come on now.
0: And so if you were never exposed to what you're looking for, how could you ever discern it?
1: Yeah.
0: And what people will often call discernment is simply identification markers from their trauma. So trauma and lived experience teaches you to see the world in a certain way.
1: Yeah.
0: The moment you see the world in that way, you're looking for that for the rest of your life.
1: Yes.
0: Which is why you can find the same person in every city in a different body,
1: right?
0: You're looking for a particular type of thing and you don't realize it. I've talked to my sisters about this, that when you have certain experiences, you will find yourself being attracted to that same type of guy over and over. You'll discern the 1% better, but not discern the spirit in operation.
1: Come on.
0: And then it's not until it's over, you look back and say, how could I not see it? It was the same thing. Well, you have identification bias based upon what you lived in.
1: Yeah.
0: You don't actually have discernment. You may think it's discernment.
1: Yeah.
0: And I don't mean to chuckle, but sometimes when I see people calling discernment, I laugh because it's the furthest thing from it.
1: Yeah.
0: A person that truly has discernment, Jazz, if we were to be as honest as we can, it can make the world a lonely place.
1: Yeah.
0: Because you start just seeing the fake in everything.
1: Yeah. And you become set apart. Not lonely, but I be in the house all day, every day.
0: Yes.
1: Not involved in anything because it's like a gift and a curse.
0: It is. You can be You just see what's behind the veil, and people can love something, and you're like, I don't love it at all.
1: Yeah,
0: because I see
1: right through it.
0: I see exactly where it's going, and so if you're not careful, your own good qualities can be used against you. So let's go to the deceit side. So empathy is a weapon.
1: Mm-hmm.
0: A person that has learned how to weaponize empathy can get any person to see their side.
1: Ooh.
0: And so if you watch any movies, you can watch. What is it? All of the TV shows where it's like Crime Catchers or, you know what I'm saying? You're following the life of the cop.
1: Hours.
0: Yeah, right? Yeah. You're following the life of the cop. So all you want in that moment is for the criminal to get caught.
1: Right.
0: But then you watch movies to where you're following the life of the thief.
1: Yeah.
0: And all you want is the thief to get away.
1: Yeah.
0: Right?
1: Ooh.
0: Ocean's 8 and all. So you're like, oh man, like you mad he didn't get away. What the director did is learn to use empathy. If you follow the person's story, you will excuse the crime.
1: Yes.
0: You will excuse the wrong.
1: Oof.
0: And so if I follow the story now, I'm like, well, now that I know what she was going through, it isn't that bad because I get it now. All you did was use empathy as a weapon.
1: Yeah.
0: And to get you on my side, I got you to feel bad for me.
1: Yes.
0: And this is a weapon being used every single day in our culture. It's so bad right now.
1: Yeah.
0: I don't even want to start no war, but all of the cleansing stuff and all that, it's so much.
1: Yeah.
0: The moment you feel bad for a person, you will excuse whatever wrong they're doing.
1: Yes, absolutely. Oh my God. All right. The mental health and spirituality.
0: Yep.
1: I talked about it off air. One of the things that grinds my gears is when people, and I'm saying it because I used to be this person years ago.
0: Yeah.
1: Like many years ago, but it's always the manifestation.
0: Yep.
1: You know, I've manifested this, I've manifested that, right?
0: Yeah.
1: Or I'm in a good space mentally. I got my chakras and my stones and my amethyst and all this stuff, right? What is your interpretation of combining mental health and spirituality together? What does that look like?
0: Oh man, I'm with it all day. Jesus and therapy, right? All day. I believe that we all need a savior. I believe that no person is inherently good. I think that inside of all of us, there can be some ugly or some nasty or areas that we need to improve and get better on, which is why, though I'm so grateful for what Christ has done in my life, I hold the responsibility of making sure that I'm growing and being able to see my blind spots and seeing where I'm growing.
1: Yes.
0: And the Bible speaks to this all the time. It literally says there's safety in the multitude of counselors.
1: Yes.
0: So God is saying in his word, even though I've given you spiritual clarity, mental clarity does not come automatically.
1: Come on.
0: Right? Romans 12:2, that we don't conform to this world, but be transformed by the renewing of your mind. That word renewing is a continuous form.
1: Yes.
0: So that's what we say, like healing is a continuous journey.
1: Yeah.
0: There's no such thing as healed.
1: Past
0: tense,
1: right?
0: Yep. You're always growing. So even me as a pastor, a father, a husband, a man of God, every day I'm learning how to be a better man to my wife, a better dad to my kids, a better leader for my community.
1: Yeah.
0: The moment I think I've arrived is when I miss the boat the most.
1: Yes.
0: Right? And so just constantly, there's almost like this constant pull

0: and almost, if you would, like a digging in again.
1: Yeah.
0: Like, let's look at this again. How did I process? How did I hear? Because I want to make sure that my personal bias is not creating a world that doesn't exist.
1: Come on. That's called not being DeLulu.
0: Not being DeLulu.
1: That's definitely DeLulu. Don't be delusional.
0: This is a fact. I do it all the time. There are quite a few delusional people who think the world revolves around them.
1: Yeah.
0: And I think it's very unfortunate because if you do that, you're going to miss the beauty of what the world actually is.
1: Absolutely. Being very subjective in everything.
0: Correct.
1: This generation, we talked about it a little bit earlier. I'm noticing as an educator that my students are, so I do want to say this, what I know to be facts, that the enemy most definitely has a plan to wipe out this entire generation.
0: Absolutely.
1: And anyone who combats that goes through troubled waters.
0: Absolutely, yeah.
1: But I'm also seeing the hunger in the youth as it pertains to them wanting to be back involved inside the church.
0: Yeah.
1: I had an experience this past Sunday where I took some students. They was crying. They joined everything. And they, you know, they continuously want to do it. And I thought, it's not that they don't want to go to church. It's a matter of who invites them and who they feel comfortable going with. What do you think this generation is spiritually hungry for that the church hasn't learned how to feed yet?
0: That is such a good question. Kind of twofold. One of the things you just said is it's not that nobody invites them. They want to go, just waiting for somebody to invite. Studies show that the number one reason people say they don't go to church is because they say nobody ever invited them. That's the number one reason in studies. So not that they don't want to go. It's they don't know any person to go with because no one ever invited them. And I think that the youth is actually very hungry for a direct line to God.
1: Yes, right? No middleman.
0: Yes, which is biblical. Like God doesn't have any grandkids, only kids.
1: Yeah.
0: So
1: come on
0: now. Why do you have to get through me to get to him, right? I think I have a job as a messenger to introduce you to your dad.
1: Yes. Yes.
0: And get out the way. Y'all can have the room.
1: Yeah.
0: Right?
1: Yeah.
0: And I think that they're hungry for that. They're hungry to hear God for themselves. They're hungry to see the spiritual believer. So not just the, here are our religious rules. Mm-hmm. What is the spirit behind it?
1: Yes.
0: And what spirit is in operation? I actually think the generation is super hungry for it.
1: Yeah, they are. And I think, you know, I'm 38, so we're in the same generation.
0: Oh, yeah, we're here together. Let's get it.
1: What I've learned is our generation, maybe the generation under us, is like the last to have the big mama, the grandmamas, the southern hospitality, the house that grew up in the church and things like that. And I also know that a lot of the schools obviously took that part out of it, other than the private schools.
0: Yeah.
1: But they don't really teach. They don't have access. They don't have true access. It's so much things out here on social media, so many things out here on the internet where they're exposed to too much, so they don't understand. Yeah. It's not that they're lacking. They just, I truly believe that they don't understand who God is, what God is, how to even get to God. It's almost like history, Black history.
0: Correct.
1: Right?
0: Correct.
1: When we talk about Black history, to them, it's like, what's that or who is that?
0: Correct.
1: Some one of my students didn't even know that Tupac was dead. I was just sitting there like, what?
0: Oh, that hurts my heart.
1: What is happening? So the reason why I ask that is because I always do a call to action. Call to action wise for the listeners, what is the best way that we all can get involved and assist you and other pastors with bringing the youth to church?
0: Man, you just said so much, Jazz. I want to just respond to it by saying this. The Bible says God is not the author of confusion.
1: And that's right.
0: And so anytime confusion is used as a tool, we have to know who the author is.
1: Yes.
0: Who's writing that story? Because it isn't God. And so when you ask a call to action, I think that any person can get involved by simply being willing to sit with somebody in the next generation and be poured in, and pour into them.
1: Yes.
0: I genuinely believe if you're looking at somebody going the wrong way, you have a responsibility to at least give a clarion call. Hey, it's danger around that corner.
1: Yes.
0: No, hey, watch out. That's something that we always did in our culture. We've learned it forever.
1: Yeah.
0: If I see a group of people running, I run.
1: Yeah.
0: I don't have to know what's coming behind them. We just know if somebody take off, we all take off.
1: Yeah, absolutely.
0: So I think if somebody just begins to lead with example, start pointing to the next generation, actually spending that time, I think we all have that responsibility to pour. It isn't just, oh, like the pastor's going to do it, right? Because the pastor's one person. I think a pastor's job is actually to empower other people and then allow them to do it.
1: Yeah.
0: When we start talking about confusion, confusion is always going to work because nobody's actually giving the information. And God said in his word, my people are destroyed for lack of knowledge, for what they don't know. As a matter of fact, Jesus said in Matthew 22 and 29,

0: He said, your biggest mistake is you do not know the scriptures and you do not know the power of God.
1: Yes. Yes.
0: If you knew those, everything else would be solved.
1: Absolutely. One of the things that I wanted to touch on real quick, too, is, and no, I'm not a pastor, obviously.
0: But,
1: But I find trouble with, like, I'm very sensitive to energy.
0: Yeah.
1: So I don't go a lot of places. People think I act funny now. But what it really is that the messages that I get from God is so large and so loud now to the point where when I'm out and about, I can feel certain things. I see certain things.
0: Yeah.
1: I have visions, all types of stuff. So I try to exclude myself so that I can keep a certain energy, right?
0: Yeah.
1: Do you find yourself with the anointing that you have having to be excluded? Obviously, not talking about clubs and things, you know, of that nature, but just from the world, from people outside of just Sunday or the community work. But like, do you purposely exclude yourself?
0: Yeah. So you have to, unfortunately. If a person is going to be the conductor of an orchestra, they have to get in front of the crowd and turn their back to the crowd. So you have to live almost with this, this stillness.
1: That's a bar. That's a bar.
0: It is serious. You have to live with this stillness.
1: Yeah.
0: Any real leader had to accept that they would be alone.
1: Yeah.
0: So Jesus, the disciples, the apostles, all throughout the text, Moses, David, anybody, just pick anyone, like drop a pen in the Bible.
1: Yeah.
0: Any leader had to go through the season where they were alone, because that's the only way God can get your undivided attention.
1: Yep.
0: And secondly, that's the only way that God can truly sanctify you, which means I have to set you apart.
1: Yes.
0: And I can't set you apart if I keep you in the same house with those I'm trying to set you apart from.
1: Come on now.
0: The reality is, if you in the house with Big Mama, you smell like what she cooking.
1: Come on now.
0: And so if you in a house that's cooking fish, you don't smell it anymore. You come out, everybody like, man, hey, somebody smells like fish. What are you talking about? And it's not until you see, oh, it's me.
1: Yeah.
0: I picked up the scent of my environment.
1: Yes.
0: That is normal. So any real leader has to protect what environments they go into.
1: Yes.
0: If not, you pick up the scent.
1: Listen. Y'all didn't hear from me. Y'all heard it from the messenger. So y'all cannot say I'm acting funny. I just gave y'all the breakdown. Don't shoot me.
0: Let's go.
1: Okay. I'm just trying to bring the word to you. We got to go to break. When we come back, we are going to finish this conversation. We're going to talk about Evolve a little bit more, how people can get involved with the work that you are doing inside of the community. Do not touch that dial. It's your girl, Jazz Tyler, 1017 The Truth.
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12: 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Chapter 7, verses 16 and 17. Yes, sir. They shall hunger no more, neither shall they thirst.

0: 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We got Pastor Ken in the building. Man, you learned me something today. You learned me a lot today. Great, great, great conversation. Before we, you know, end the interview, I do want to make sure that those who are listening who may have not visited Evolve or have been involved in the community, that you provide information on how they can assist.
1: Yeah, for sure, man. We got our website is www.evolvenation.org. We got three services on Sunday at 9, 10:30, and 12 p.m. And we got a Bible study tonight, actually, every Wednesday at 7 p.m. We still have Saturday prayers on the Shabbat, maybe first Saturday.
0: Come on now, Pastor Ken. I seen that. I was like,
1: oh, yeah, yeah. We'd be lit, man. 6 a.m. in the morning, man. David said early in the morning while I seek you. Yes. So if they want any community, any space to say, man, like I'm trying to figure out what Evolve is, all I ask is just come check it out for yourself. Yeah. Just come sit in the room. And I guarantee God will meet you. Just let him do what he needs to do.
0: Yes, absolutely. I want to ask you this question. Yeah. What has this season required you to see about yourself that you might not have been willing to see before?
1: Man, honestly, just every area I still need to get better.
0: Yeah.
1: You know, I think that at least the way God's worked with me is that I experience real success. And then God allows me for just a brief moment to sit in it and say, God, I thank you. I'm good. And then you say, all right, now grow more.
0: Yeah.
1: All right. So I don't really get a chance to just bask in yesterday's success.
0: Oh, yeah. You know what I'm saying?
1: Like, I'm like, God, I just made it to this part. You're like, yeah, but this is just the beginning. Yeah. I have so much more I need to do in you that requires you to grow inside before you do on the outside.
0: Yeah.
1: So I think it seems for me has shown me every area I still need to grow. And it's also, I've had to learn how to love people while bleeding. And so I think that, like, looking at Jesus, it's easy to forgive somebody once you healed. Like, okay, I healed. Like, I'm over that now. Like, I pray for you. Like, that was last season, but I'm better now.
0: Yeah.
1: But Jesus didn't have that luxury. While on the cross, he had to say, Father, forgive me. They don't know. So while bleeding, while stabbed, while flesh ripped off of his bones, he did not experience the luxury of being healed and then forgiving. He had to forgive while also trying to heal himself. And so I've had to learn it. While bleeding, while hurting, I can't wait till tomorrow to forgive. I got to be able to see the person, see the post, see what's happening, and still say, Lord God, I pray for grace.
0: Yes. I had to learn to love while bleeding.
1: Yeah.
0: While not trying to get my blood on you, too.
1: Come on.
0: Yeah.
1: And it's hard.
0: It is
1: hard. I would love to say that, oh, yeah, I just got that right away. No, there were moments, transparently, I typed up a whole response. I'm like, I'm about to go crazy on Facebook. I want one time, just let a little bit of Burlize you out.
0: Yeah,
1: you
0: know, no, for real. Yeah.
1: And God, like, yo, you ain't about to post that.
0: Yeah.
1: And I'm like, God, I hear you, but just one time, I gotta do me.
0: Yeah.
1: I kid you not, Jazz. I hit post, my phone told me my internet was down.
0: Yeah.
1: I'm on cell phone. I tell God, I'm sorry. Hey, I get it. I forgot you control all things.
0: Yep.
1: All right, so I had to learn it and learn how to kill my flesh and kill my will and kill that need to want to get back. Because I think any man, any person at that point, sometimes you feel like, I just got to, let me speak my peace real quick. And God was like, no, I'm your peace.
0: Yes.
1: All right, and that's what you're going to live in.
0: So. Absolutely. Absolutely. One of the things that I wanted to mention before, it's not a joke, but repent.
1: Mm.
0: For some reason, Black people in particular,

0: believe that repent means you can do the same thing. Like you just, oh God, forgive me for my daily sins. No, that's not how that works. Yeah. Can you please explain to the Truth Nation congregation what repent truly means?
1: Yes, the original word repent actually had a full definition. It means to turn away from something.
0: Yeah.
1: So
0: permanently?
1: Yes. It means to permanently change direction. Yeah. And so to repent actually never truly meant to say sorry.
0: Come on.
1: Right? The greatest repentance you could ever do is to never do it again.
0: Yes.
1: So if I hurt you, Jazz, saying sorry and hurting you again doesn't do anything.
0: Yep.
1: If I come in here and I tell you, Jazz, I'll never do that again, I give you my word.
0: Yeah.
1: That you feel my repentance.
0: Yes.
1: You feel my heart in it. You say, actually, I love that. Even if you didn't say the words,
0: yeah,
1: I watched every part of your behavior and your countenance change because you saw how it affected me.
0: Yes.
1: And so when we see how our lives affect God and we see that we break his heart,
0: yeah,
1: when he gave his only son to get us back, repenting is not saying sorry and doing it tomorrow. Repentance is I'll prove my gratitude about how my life changes in response.
0: And it takes work, right? It takes work because it's temptation distant. And I don't mean like, you know, the worldly temptation. Like my temptation is food.
1: Yeah,
0: I'm not lying.
1: Come on now.
0: My temptation is I just got in the car and Bia was on and I was like, oh, do I want to change? Do I want to China White verse about to come on? Is you crazy? All right, cool. I'm gonna change it. You know what I'm saying?
1: Yes, for real.
0: It's the discipline part of it.
1: Yeah,
0: So thank you for explaining that.
1: Yeah.
0: I like to give that encouragement out a lot because, again, I'm not trying to judge anybody.
1: Yeah,
0: we all are not perfect, but it's like we can't expect different results if we keep
1: doing the same thing, right? Doing the same thing, expecting different results. And I love that you called out that sin isn't just the blatant things that we all call sin.
0: Yes.
1: Sin is also the attitude that you have towards people.
0: Yes.
1: Because you have to love people, love God, and then love people because you love God.
0: Come on.
1: So there are so many quote-unquote righteous people that don't actually love people. Yeah. It blows my mind.
0: Yeah.
1: The second command is equal to the first, to love your neighbor as yourself, right? So for us, sometimes that resistance to want to love people because we don't like them, right? And like and love don't have to be in the same sentence.
0: That's right.
1: Sometimes it's pride, right?
0: Yeah.
1: People can get so stuck in their own ways, they don't realize that God will give grace to a sinner, but resist the proud.
0: Yeah.
1: You're in more danger.
0: Come on.
1: Because you have pride.
0: And don't even know it.
1: Man, what? So those are the things I'm always trying to kill in my heart. I never want to get to the place where I think I got myself here.
0: Yeah.
1: And I never want to lose gratitude for the simple things. And that's actually something I learned from my wife. Every time I open a door for her, she still say thank you. I'm like, baby, I'm going to do it regardless. She said, it's not about how often you do it. It's because you did it.
0: Yes.
1: And so for me, it's the same. Like, God wake me up every morning. And every morning I say thank you.
0: Yeah.
1: Not because he did it for 37 years, but because he did it today.
0: That's right. And you're going to keep getting blessed because of what you said. Meaning you still have to love people, right? Even if you don't like them, you still have to. I love people. I say it all the time, especially my people.
1: Come on, man.
0: And it is a downfall a little bit because people do play off of that. But I feel that it's not easy to just love everybody.
1: Yeah, but don't change though. I'm glad you said that because that's something that I fought for my heart, Jazz.
0: Yeah.
1: And what I mean with that is like to get cut by your own people and still love. Jesus was crucified by his own. We love blaming everybody else.
0: Yep.
1: But Rome didn't kill Jesus.
0: That's right.
1: His own did.
0: Come on,
1: right?
0: Now.
1: His own was the one yelling crucify. And so it's that heart. I fought for my heart to say, regardless of how many times I've been cut, I have the decision to remain cut or to be healed. And so I've just decided to continue to love. And in that process, we always talk about the bad, but man, Jazz, I've met amazing people.
0: Yeah.
1: People that make my job so easy. People that pray for me. People that stand with me. People that hold my arms up. People that encourage me every day. Like, hey, boy, you better not ever stop.
0: Yeah.
1: You hear me? You better not ever come down off that mountain. You better serve God. And I would have never been able to experience these people if my old wounds closed my capacity to be able to receive.
0: That's right.
1: And so I fall from my heart. I'm gonna keep loving.
0: It's a curse
1: when
0: you have a cold heart.
1: Ooh.
0: You know, when he was it the Pharaoh?
1: Yep.
0: He hardened their heart.
1: Yep.
0: He'd be like, I'm cold hearted.
1: You were in a bad place.
0: Sure.
1: But we saw how it ended for him.
0: Yeah.
1: You know what I'm saying? That cold heart drowned him chasing somebody else.
0: Yes.
1: Right. And then what happened? Your cold heart will push you into a place where you feel like, yeah, I'm gonna kill him. I'm like that. It's like, cool.
0: Yep.
1: But God has a way of dealing with that. That's not my job. You're right. You know what I'm saying?
0: Right.
1: My job is to love in spite of.
0: That's right. Last question.
1: Yep.
0: When you stand before God, what do you hope he says you did with the influence that he gave you?
1: Well done, my good and faithful servant.
0: Come on now.
1: That's all I care about. I don't need nothing else, right? I just want God to look at me and say, if you ask me one dream sentence, this would be my dream sentence. I'm proud of you, son. Regardless of what you face, you kept giving me the glory.
0: Come on.
1: You stayed obedient and you made it about me and not you.
0: Come on.
1: Welcome in.
0: Come on. Welcome in.

0: Let's
1: Welcome
0: go.
1: Home. Yes,
0: that's
1: indeed.
0: All I want to hear, Lord. You heard it. That's all I want to hear. I'm good.
1: Pastor Ken, thank you so much. I truly enjoyed this conversation. It was very insightful. Can you give out the time of service again on Saturdays and Sundays, the prayer on Saturdays as well?
0: Yeah, actually. So prayer is the first Saturday of every month at 6 a.m. It's always an hour to hour and 15. And then Sunday services are 9 a.m., 10:30, and 12 o'clock. Mm-hmm.

0: Man, that love us. I was just in South Africa and ran into a family that said, "You my pastor."
1: Come on,
0: and
1: Al.
0: That blessed my day, man.
1: Yes,
0: so,
1: that's fire.
0: So, man, E Nation all over, man. I love all of y'all.
1: Yes.
0: For real.
1: Thank you so much. Thank you so much. We got to go to break. When we come back, let's talk about these bees. We're going to have some good conversations. There's a lot going on. It's your girl, Jazz Tyler, 101.7 The Truth.
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Milwaukee, what's the word? Listen, we got off to an amazing start today. Had an amazing interview with Pastor Ken of Evolve Church. If you did miss it, at the end of this show, you will be able to go back and view it. Truly, truly appreciate him. Great brother, great brother. Listen, before we get serious again, I have to address something. What in the world is going on with these bees? I know y'all have seen it all over social media. I know people have been talking about it. And it sounds like it's so simple, but I could not enjoy myself at my family barbecue this weekend. Nobody could. Can't enjoy yourself riding down the street with the windows down. Everywhere you go, there is a bee. And not just one bee, not just two, not three. It's dang near a whole colony, right? It's becoming a problem. And I seen recently on social media that they are calling these specific bees yellow jackets, not honeybees, right? They're wasps. So they're not necessarily the typical bees that we see. But according to JS Online, Wisconsin have more than 400 species of wow bees, while yellow jackets become especially noticeable late summer into the fall. Yeah, y'all be safe out there. Y'all be safe. I never thought I'd see the day where I say be safe, right? And stay strapped. I ain't talking about that kind of piece. I'm talking about another piece, because these bees is out here gangbanging. They are out here gangbanging. Getting into the news, local news, MPD officer was shot and the suspect was killed. So on Tuesday evening, Milwaukee police located a vehicle connected to a Glendale shots fired investigation. Police say the vehicle fled and eventually stopped around 37th and Wright, and then two people ran. An officer pursued one of them, a 23-year-old man. Police say the officer and suspect exchanged gunfire. The suspect died at the scene. Police reported recovering firearms from the suspect and vehicle. The 35-year-old officer suffered a non-life-threatening injury and was treated at a hospital and released. The second person who fled had not been arrested. In the latest reporting, the Milwaukee area investigative team is handling the investigation led by Wauwatosa Police. And this is according to Fox 6 News. So, what do we know versus what are we still waiting to learn? I'm curious to know what happened with the shots fired call, right? There's numerous of stories that circulate online stating that he had a gun, so on and so on, which is why the officer shot him. But this is what is interesting to me. When I was reading this story initially, when it first happened, prior to them mentioning the victim's name, they mentioned that he was shot in the head. And I want to know if he was running away from the officer, how close in range, because to shoot somebody in the head that's running from an officer is a bit much. It's extreme. Not a bit much, it's very extreme. I don't recall, other than, the assassinations of our black leaders, but I don't recall a lot of situations similar to this, where if it's a high speed chase and someone gets out, that they end up getting shot in the head by an officer. Not to say that it doesn't happen, but to me, that just kind of changed the situation a little bit. And I'm speaking in the sense of whether or not it was justifiable. But also, if a suspect has a gun, and I don't know this part because they haven't released this information, but if a suspect is take you on a high-speed chase and they get out and run and they have a gun, if they are not, threatening you, what is the protocol? Obviously, he was, because the officer got shot, but they said that it was two people. So, again, I'm eager to see what really happened. How did this come about? If they're going to eventually release the body cam evidence, right? Because we know with the history of Milwaukee and the Milwaukee Police Department that a lot of

0: times they like to hold the body cam footage. But I'm interested in looking at the body cam footage to see exactly, you know, what went on. And most importantly, how does a neighborhood process something like this happening outside its doors, right? I feel like this is becoming too normal. Not just the police shooting, but just the violence overall. And no, it's not happening everywhere, but in the same breath, it's happening too frequently in the city of Milwaukee. I'm not going to lie. I hate talking about stories like this, but because I have students, and that young man was only 23, because I have students who are in high school and some are of age, meaning 18, and some are about to graduate, and I have two adult children, these conversations need to be had, because the lesson I want them to learn is not to put themselves in situations like this. But if you don't want to do the time, don't do the crime. If you do not want to do the time, do not do the crime. You cannot do something and then become afraid and dip off when the peoples come for you, right? Because sometimes this is the end result, where your life could be taken. And again, I don't know all of the details yet. I'm actually going to reach out to Homer Blow and see if I can get the criminal complaint. And I will continue to follow this. But I just hope that these type of situations are lessons for the youth to, you know, go in a different direction, man. Nobody wants to be caught up in a situation like this. And then for the other guy that was with him, right, whatever they was on, can you imagine just waking up, kicking it with your homeboy, y'all get into whatever y'all get into, and then next thing you know, he's dead, right? That's a lot. So, again, I always like to be very, very careful when it comes to these situations. I do have a bias because I have seen so many families suffer from officer-involved shootings in the city of Milwaukee, in the city of Wauwatosa, where it should have not been justifiable. And I'm not saying that the officer was in the wrong, which is why I want to completely look at the entire case and see exactly what happened. But again, I am, you know, a little biased, and I am a little cautious, because when you shoot somebody in the head, that's very intense. And again, the officer was shot. I don't know which gentleman shot him. I don't know if it was the one he shot or if it was the other brother that the guy was with. But sooner or later, we will find out. My question is, when something major happens in your neighborhood, do you feel like residents get enough information afterwards? I don't feel like we do. I don't believe that when something happened, it's almost like they put it out. You know, you see it in the news articles. You see it on the news, on the radio for maybe, you know, that first week. And then after that, it slowly disappears. And then the information is not there. The only time we really, really see or hear the information is if the family goes on social media and begins to explain what truly happened. And I think that's something that has to change. I think that just because we are, you know, it wasn't us, does not mean that we're not impacted by it. This is something that we should be updated on, especially when it's happening in two different parts of the town, because obviously they have to drive from one area to the next, you know, in order to end up on 37th and Wright. But again, yeah, we're just going to keep a close eye on this. We got a caller on the line. Al, are you there?
1: Yes, I'm here. First thing I want to say, everybody deserves to go home. But, you know, they're always going to be hard on Black people, because, you know, if we do or you do your own research, they're trained to be hard on Black people.
0: Yes.
1: But they always spare white people and Jews. And you don't ever see white people or Jews get 100 bullets, okay?
0: Come on now.
1: But if you're Black, you're always guilty, you know? And there's a lot of open wounds with no wound care. But if you're Black, you're already guilty.
0: Yep.
1: Okay?
0: Yep.
1: But that's just how it is. And sometimes you got to be careful, because some of the Black ones will show out for the white ones.
0: Oh, don't they?
1: But when it's time for them to go up the canoe, the Black ones that showed up for the white ones going to let them go up the canoe.
0: Yes.
1: But I just wanted to ask you this quick question. I know you were talking earlier. Have you ever questioned why the good people always got to suffer, but the racist people are always spared, but the evilness and the ones that's never no good ain't never ones to drop dead and soak through the mattress. But the ones who have done everything right got to suffer. Yes. Have you ever asked yourself, like, is Jesus color struck?
0: I'm sorry, Al. I wasn't expecting that last part.
1: Man, no, I'm just...
0: I feel you.
1: I'm just asking because white people get they heaven now. Black people, you got to die and go to a new plantation with marble floors and crystal chandeliers. And you supposed to, and this guy's supposed to be black. So how is it you can sit back and watch all this devastation and black people supposed to be the chosen people? And then when it comes to the racist whites, they get they heaven now. They can be doing every drug in the book and only have 100 size of a penny and live to be 132. But the black ones who supposed to look like him always got to suffer.
0: Man, you know what, Al? I think it goes back to what Pastor Ken was talking about earlier, where you do end up in situations where you do question God, right?
1: Have a good one. Bye-bye.
0: You as well. Where you do question God. And, you know, whatever, even though we are not supposed to, but I don't have the answers. I just know that when you are living your life the way that you should be, no matter if you are doing great out here or if you are doing harm, you know, things happen. Stuff is going to happen regardless. That's life. Those people better believe that they don't all have it together. Even if it looks like it, I promise you, I'm almost certain that they are being tormented in some shape or form. The public probably don't get a chance to see it, whether it's when they go to sleep at night, whatever it is. They are sitting in evil is misery itself. Sitting in evil is misery itself. We got to go to break. When we come back, we're going to finish this conversation. It's your girl, Jazz Tyler, 1017 The Truth. 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
0: One-on-one-seven, The Truth, it's your girl, Jazz Tyler. We are live and direct. Before we went to break, we were talking about the officer shooting incident, and I just want to say this. Whenever I see headlines like this, and I am speaking for myself only, I got PTSD. That means that, well, y'all know what PTSD means, but what I mean by that is there has been so many officer-involved shootings and killings in the city of Milwaukee since the 70s, probably before that. But the first one I ever recall hearing about was Ernest Lacey that happened in Wisconsin. And again, I'm not trying to turn this specific storyline into in comparison with the other cases that has happened in the past. But again, when you see this, you automatically become, you know, whether they was in the right or wrong, you automatically get triggered because you think about the many situations and why is, you know, Milwaukee Police Department so eager to pull the trigger. And obviously in this case is a little bit different. And because this officer was shot, obviously he probably was shot by the suspect. But again, I hate seeing situations like this. I don't know if it will ever change, but what I do know is that Milwaukee has a really, really dark history when it comes to officer-involved shootings. And I think that's something that whether the suspect is in the wrong or right is something that we gotta figure out. Moving right along, I don't want to spend too much time on that today. One debate left, or is it? Listen, I haven't talked politics probably in over a week, and I've purposely done that, and I won't spend too much time on it. However, I do feel like based off of the forum, that was not a debate, based off of the previous forum that was had, the people is owed in a debate. And the Wisconsin Broadcasters Association Foundation canceled its October 9th debate after the required candidate acceptances weren't both received. It's the first time in 36 years the organization won't host this debate. That leaves the October 21st WISN debate between Democratic David Crowley and Republican Tom Tiffany as the only currently confirmed debate. So I did a little digging, and I don't know if it's true or not, but when I was online, I seen that Crowley's team actually did respond and that Crowley's team was willing to participate in this debate. And it was indeed Tom Tiffany who did not respond. So the first question I got is, should candidates be expected to debate more than once? Absolutely. I absolutely believe so, primarily because we all know that when you are running a campaign, right, there are numerous of things that take place throughout that duration, numerous of topics, numerous of conversations, the slander, so on and so on. For example, prior to the forum, Tom Tiffany nor David Crowley had mentioned anything about communications inside of the prison system with the tablets. And Tom Tiffany came out and actually made a statement regarding it, saying that, you know, when he becomes governor, if he becomes governor, that he will remove all access to prisoners when it comes to the electronics, such as the tablets. And Crowley made a statement as well, stating that he wouldn't completely remove it, but just deny access to people who have murder charges, right? This is something that was not discussed in the previous forum. There was also an article that mentioned that the prisons in the state of Wisconsin is over capacity, in which we've all known, right? We don't need data to tell us that. But the reason why I'm bringing these topics up or this up is because these are things that were not discussed inside of the forum. I personally believe that there should be another debate. I believe that there should be another debate in the city of Milwaukee and not on Marquette University campus. It needs to be where the people who are always affected, who are affected the most by politics, us, the people in the outer city who are left out of everything. There has to be a debate

0: somewhere in the city on neutral ground. Nobody is going to Marquette University, right, to the forum. I mean, they are, but not the average citizen. We need to talk more about the prison system. We need to talk more. If they're over capacity, what does it look like for people to come home if indeed Crowley or Tom Tiffany becomes governor? What does it look like with this education system? What does it look like with the increase for a We Energies bill? There's so many things that has been happening since that prior forum that we need to discuss that we don't have answers for. These are serious conversations, right? We need to have these conversations. So I absolutely believe that there should be more than one debate. And I've seen a lot of rhetoric online on whether or not debates still matter in 2026. Absolutely. How else would you know who to vote for? You can't just go strictly off campaign ads or what, you know, social media marketing, mailers and things of that nature. No, I like to listen to people. I like to listen to the debates because I can always tell who's telling the truth and who's not, right? Who's genuine, who's not, who knows what they're talking about and who doesn't, right? A lot of times, like one of the things with Tom Tiffany that I notice is that he really don't know nothing. He really don't know or not. A lot is just his personality that makes it seem as if he does. So yes, obviously debates still matter in 2026, but some people don't. Do you learn more from debates than campaign ads and social media? Do you learn more from debates outside of campaign ads and social media? Absolutely. And should debates happen before early voting begins? Yes. Debates should happen before early voting begins, primarily because of what just happened when Mandela chose to gracefully bow out, as well as the current lieutenant governor. When those people who voted early, when whoever they voted for decides not to run anymore, they cannot vote again, right? They cannot vote again. So that's one of the issues that I think a lot of people have when it comes to early voting. Once a person removes themselves, you can no longer vote again. And it makes it difficult to want to participate in early voting if you don't get a chance to hear all candidates. So maybe that is something that needs to take place. Maybe there should be, instead of a debate, a forum that happens prior to early voting. Then there's another debate in the middle of the campaign. And then there's another debate maybe 1 month prior to the elections. But there should be multiple debates because things are happening at a rapid pace. Consistently, there are so many things that has transpired from the time we first touched on the governor's race up until now that only one candidate have addressed. The other candidate have addressed some, but not all. And I think a lot of times when candidates refuse to be a part of a debate is because they don't want to have any type of accountability. Right. They don't. They don't want to stand in front of the people because the things that they talk about, we know they are going to be made a liar. They are going to be made a liar. So we didn't talk about cost of living, housing, public safety, schools, property taxes, jobs, youth, transportation. So we know that in that forum, which was the forum was trash to me, period. Like the questions were trash. You know, with all due respect, I have nothing against the host at WISN, but I do believe that someone else should have been a part of that. I also didn't like the fact that some of the questions were skipped over Crowley. And I know that there was a lot of people who, you know, participated in that debate. But those are little minor things that I've seen. I want to focus more so on hearing from them when it comes to youth, when it comes to transportation, when it comes to public safety, when it comes to you know, the property taxes, when it comes to the increases, the inflation, when it comes to the jail, the prisons, right? These are things that we need answers on. Tiffany, obviously, as I mentioned, has attacked Crowley over Milwaukee County jail inmates' access to electronic devices after reports that inmates use devices in efforts to intimidate witnesses. And Crowley's office says it had not received information from the sheriff's office that validates those allegations. as presented and was conducting an additional fact finding. So that is one of the things that was brought up after the forum. And I have not heard anything else about it. Haven't heard anything else about it. So I guess we got to sit back and watch and see. We are getting closer to this time. There was someone who called yesterday and asked a question about what happens when the black people, when black people don't vote, you know. And again, my opinion stays the same. I'll never tell nobody not to vote, but I'm also not going to tell people that they should. People are going to do whatever it is that they want to do. Some people feel failed by the system. Some people, you know, believe that the system changes everything. Some people believe that they don't benefit, and neither is wrong. There are people who benefit from going out to vote who feel that whoever they vote for impacts them directly. And then you have another group of people who feel like no matter who's in office, the circumstances will never change. And that is true as well. That is true as well. I think the purpose of having multiple debates, not just to sit up there and just listen and have multiple debates, but the purpose of having multiple debates will be an opportunity for whoever is debating to actually go out and continue to work on whatever it is that they're debating about. Obviously, some things they won't be able to change, but for the things that they can, they can begin to work towards it. For example, the transportation, right? Crowley is over Milwaukee County, which means that he has done things surrounding transportation. Right. If there's something else that needs to be brought up pertaining to transportation, that gives him leverage, that gives him more information to go out and to try and make those adjustments prior to the next debate. Like, we want, there has to be some type of system set in place where we can see results, you know, during the elections. Like, it can't just be always promises and then we taking a risk putting our votes up. And when that person gets in office, they feel no responsibility whatsoever to cater to whatever it is that the people requested, right? So that's my take. I do, again, believe we should have multiple debates, and I do hope that they have another debate sometime soon in the city of Milwaukee. We got to go to break. Do not touch that dial. It's your girl, Jazz Tyler, 101.7 The Truth.
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1: 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We are live and direct at the award-winning 101.7 The Truth. And we are talking about the governor's debate. We got some comments. First Man 417 said, there is no need for a debate because Tom Tiffany is the hero. Whatever his name is, so what? His hero did. You don't have to debate because they already made up their mind. They voted against what is good. I read it verbatim. But I think what they're attempting to say is that they don't need a debate because...
2: You need to read.
1: Type is too fast, or literacy truly is an issue. But I think what they're trying to say is that there is no need for a debate because Tom Tiffany is the hero. And Crowley voted against what was good, whatever the case may be. Listen, whoever you choose to vote for is who you choose to vote for. Again, I'm not telling people whether or not they should or shouldn't vote. I'm just simply saying that at least give us the option to have multiple debates so that we can address things that has happened after this previous forum. There are a lot of things that has taken place. There are a lot of things that has transpired. There hasn't been any conversations around the overpopulation of the brothers and sisters who are currently incarcerated. There has not been any conversation about the inflation when it comes to weed energies. There has not been any conversation about what is going to happen with the black children in Milwaukee public school systems, because over 100 have been identified as students who were expelled or suspended with similar situations that happened to their white counterparts, right? These are things that we need to talk about. These are things that we need to investigate. And this is why I'm saying there has to be multiple debates. If indeed there is, and I do believe there's one more debate, I would ask that the questions be a little bit more strategic, right? When we seen the last forum, I feel like Crowley did a good job at answering it. Yeah, that's it. I'm not saying that. I mean, Brendan, he did what he could, but a lot of those guys and ladies just didn't seem, you know, genuine to me. But I would like to see a debate where there is some questions that's coming from the citizens, and they can word it however they need to, but it needs to come from the people who are directly impacted and the people who are affected directly, which is often the people they don't invite to these debates. This is a critical time in the state of Wisconsin. Obviously, right? So we need to be very careful when we talk about not wanting to vote. Again, I'm not saying whether you should or you shouldn't, because you have the right to vote or not to vote. But again, this is a very serious time, and I truly, truly hope that that people are paying attention to, you know, what is happening. So Tom Tiffany just posted 4 hours ago about the Milwaukee County tablet program abuse and lack of accountability. And this is what he had to say. He said, here's the update. After Judge David Borowski exposed serious abuses involving Milwaukee County's free tablets for inmates, including witness intimidation and threats, I called for accountability. The contract David Crowley signed says the contractor can face financial penalties when inmates gain unauthorized access to applications and unapproved networks. Were those penalties ever enforced? What safeguards were put in place to prevent another victim or witness from being targeted? Remember, these abuses became public in May after a domestic abuse victim was contacted more than 1,500 times through a county-issued tablet, and a police officer was threatened. Instead of taking responsibility, Crowley defended the tablet program as best practices. His off

0: is told CBS 58 that Milwaukee County is still looking at policy changes, has no update, and is unaware of any fines being issued. It's been months, no answers, no accountability, no meaningful charges. Victims and witnesses shouldn't have to wait for David Crawley to take their safety seriously. As governor, I won't give violent inmates another tool to harass, threaten, or intimidate witnesses. Baby, they are lighting him up in these comments. Before I even get to the comments, first and foremost, let me just say this. The fact that he is willing to remove all access to people, loved ones on the inside, is an issue over a mistake that one person has made. I believe that it truly shows that he obviously has no leadership skills when it comes to a certain demographic of people, right? Because the first thing I would do, and I'm not saying that this is the proper way, but the first thing that comes to my mind is obtaining data from the prison systems, that one specifically, to see how often this actually happens. All right, let's take a step back, look at it in an objective lens, and let's see if this how often this happens. If this doesn't happen often, then yes, we need to hold that specific warden accountable at that prison, right? But to completely remove access. Now, and the reason why I'm bringing this up, because I need y'all to pay attention to something. You know, there was stories. It's been happening for years, but social media is highlighting more stories about inmates who are currently incarcerated in New Orleans, in Mississippi, I believe in Virginia, some prisons in Wisconsin as well, where they are not being treated fairly, right? Where they are not, they are dying. Think about how many in custody deaths we have had the past, 4 years with the sheriff's office alone. I believe it was about 10. Then think about the in custody deaths that has been happening in the Milwaukee County Jail, right? Not to mention the prisons, not to mention the ones that we don't hear about. There are people who need medication who are not receiving their medication. There are people who are facing health issues, who are facing, food issues, who are being beaten. All types of things are happening. And to remove that access, not to mention, there are, when I sat down and talked to Sean Wilson last week, he mentioned that there are actual curriculums on these tablets. So a lot of the brothers and sisters on the inside are utilizing these tablets to, go to school, to write books, to read curriculums, to be able to, video chat their loved ones and things of that nature. So when you're talking about removing direct access, to me, that sounds like he's trying to make sure that the people who are incarcerated no longer have access to the outside world and can no longer give them and provide us with the information on what's going on inside of the prison system. That's what it sounds like to me. That's what it sounds like to me. He's trying to, and obviously, think about it. When you have someone call from home from prison or from jail, it is a recorded line, which means that, and I'm pretty sure the tablets are obviously.
1: We have 1 minute remaining.
0: Obviously, they're tracked as well. So there is no difference, right? To say I'm going to take a tablet away because somebody reached out don't mean the person can't call somebody while they're on a regular phone and then have somebody reach out or call that person directly. Both are being monitored. So again, if you're saying you're going to take the tablets away, then in the same breath, you're going to say that you're taking away calls permanently, which you can't. It makes no sense. It makes no sense. It is mediocre to try and take this and run with it. It sounds crazy. It looks crazy as well. And I don't know who his PR person is or who he listens to. But again, it's simple things like this that make you realize how smart people are. I was watching this interview with Barack Obama the other day, and he was saying that for a long time, he had this impression that people who were politicians or people who were legislators or elected officials, that they were high and mighty, they were super intelligent, only to get in office and find out that they are dumb as hell. Not all, but a majority of them, they're not leaders. They just got money. They just have money and power. He does not have a leadership mind. I'm talking about Tom Tiffany. That is not what a leader would do. A leader would not just complete. That's called being reactionary and impulsive. So

0: when we watch situations like this unfold, this is what you want to pay attention to, because this explains a person's character, right? That is an impulsive decision. You have not even taken the time to properly research. And not to mention, we all know the main demographics of people who are currently incarcerated. His behavior is given impulsive, is given controlling, is given the dude who run a country. That's what it's given. He don't know what to do. He just, since I don't know what to do, I'm just going to take it away and abuse my authority. That's basically what he is saying. However, there's room for him to talk about tablets, but he has yet to talk about these data centers, honey. One thing for sure and two things for certain, the people do not want data centers. And Crowley is, I don't think he's for it, but I think he understands that regardless is going to happen. So he has a plan and he spoke on that. Tom Tiffany continues to avoid the conversations surrounding the data centers. Yet he always want to talk about small stuff like the tablets, right? Not saying that that doesn't matter, but I mean, what I mean by small is that of that magnitude. He wants to talk about tablets. He don't want to talk about data centers and water supply and things of that nature. We got to go to break. Do not touch that dial, Brother Z. Take us to break.
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All right, happy hump day, Milwaukee. Before we went to break, we were talking about the debate, the fact that Mr. Tiffany does not want to debate, but yet he always got something to say. He don't ever want to talk about the important stuff.

always on his social media talking about fish fries and all this other nonsense. But we were talking about the tablets, right? His comment that he made pertaining an attack against Crowley pertaining to the tablet system due to one person experiencing some type of threats. And not to say that this victim wasn't, shouldn't be treated fairly or a certain way, but an entire prison system should not be punished for this. I want to point something out as well, because this is very important. And we all know that we have loved ones who are currently incarcerated. And there is a specific reason why they added tablets to the federal bureau system. So I went on the U.S. Department of Justice, Federal Bureau of Prisons website, and I found the letter that was published, the press release on them awarding transformational inmate tablet contract to modernize communication, education, and rehabilitation services. So I'm not sure if Mr. Tom Tiffany read this or not, or maybe he just don't care. But it states that the Justice Department of Federal Bureau of Prisons today announced the award of a landmark inmate tablet services contract that will dramatically modernize the agency's approach to communication, education, rehabilitation, and daily operations across its facilities nationwide. The new initiative represents one of the most significant technology upgrades in the Bureau's history and is designed to enhance safety, expand opportunities for personal growth, and streamline long-standing paper-based processes. So, what I've gathered from that is, not only are the inmates utilizing the tablets, but the staff is utilizing the tablets as well. So if he's saying he wants to remove it, it's going to take away the access from the staff as well. And you can imagine that it probably does make their job easier. I'm not sure, but they have to benefit from it somehow if they're included in it. So under the contract, secure corrections grade tablets will be made available to all individuals in BOP custody, providing access to a wide range of tools and resources that support successful reentry and strengthen family connections. These devices will empower inmates with improved communication channels, including secure messaging and video services, helping them maintain healthy relationships with loved ones, an essential factor proven to reduce them going back to prison. So one of the things that stood out to me the most is when they stated that it provides access to a wide range of tools and resources that support successful reentry and strengthen family connections. That is critical, right? That is critical when we talk about the reentry piece, because we all know that reentry for anyone into the society, depending on how long they was going, it doesn't matter if it's a month. If it's a year or, 30 years. We need a lot of more resources when it comes to reentry. We need a lot of more inmates who are privy to this information prior to them being released. I know that there is something set in place, but I can imagine how much this tablet helps. So the fact that they mentioned that is important as well. But overall, the inmates with the tablet, what they have access to is academic coursework and literacy support, career and technical training modules, evidence-based programs, faith-based materials and spiritual resources, healthcare information and self-care education, reentry preparation tools, including job readiness content. So what this does is it's allowing them to be self-sufficient. It's allowing them, remember, some people been gone for a long time. They don't even understand technology. Excuse me. So it's allowing them to become familiar with technology, but also to become self-sufficient when it comes to reentry, when it comes to job readiness, when it comes to research, when it comes to coursework, literacy support, all of the above. Right. So to take that completely away again does not guarantee that they just won't do it over the phone. And B, it also means that he's taking away all of these things from the inmates as well, which is something that inmates need.

Robert Lynn said Tiffany is not winning. I don't believe he's going to win either. But we are in the state of Wisconsin. And with that being said, you never know how it's going to go. But I don't claim that he's going to win either. This document goes on to say the platform would also help modernize many administrative and operational processes with BOP facilities. Tasks historically depend on paper, such as commissary ordering, request forms, program registrations, and other routine workflows will transition to secure digital systems, reducing inefficiencies and administrative burden for staff while improving accuracy and transparency for inmates. So, I don't know if you guys have loved ones or if you ever had a loved one who was incarcerated, but the things that they mention sometimes can be very difficult. The commissary ordering, the request forms, the program registrations, all of that stuff could be very difficult. They still currently do, or was prior to this, operating with paperwork. And we all know that paperwork takes a long time. Paperwork takes a long time, right? So much to the point when we're talking commissary, some brothers had to find alternative ways to receive their funds right away so that they can survive. So, again, this is something that is needed not just for the inmates, but it's also needed for the staff. The rollout of the new tablet service will occur in phases across BOP institutions, each implementation guided by strict security protocols and oversight. The initiative aligns with the Brewer's broader efforts to expand opportunities, promote accountability, and ensure individuals are better prepared for reintegration upon release. So, I love that they're pushing the reintegration piece, because that is one of the biggest problems we have. On top of that, if you are just now joining, we are talking about the debate that was supposed to take place that is no longer taking place. And Tom Tiffany is constantly making posts about this, the tablets being removed if he becomes governor from the BOP, the Bureau of Prison System. And I went over a list of things that highlights the problem with that. But I want to pair these two together, what I talked about earlier and what I'm talking about now. I mentioned last week and earlier that there was an article that came out stating that the prison system is overpopulated in the state of Wisconsin, in which those who know, we are very aware of this. But if the prison system is overpopulated, and if you have tablets that are providing academic access and job readiness and reentry programs to the inmates, then wouldn't you think it would be smart to keep the access so that they can learn these things and you can begin to allow people to go home early if the prisons are overpopulated? I mean, I'm not saying that's a bright idea. I'm not the smartest person in the world, but to me, that makes the most sense. Get the data. Where is the data? Pay attention to the data. How many people are actually benefiting from the curriculums and things that are on that tablet? How does them having this tablet help when it comes to reentry? I'm sure there are so many success stories. I'm sure that that all of these things are very beneficial. And coincide that with allowing people to go home early so that you can reduce the overpopulation inside of the prison system. That is a solution. And for some reason, I don't think he get it. I don't think he get it. I don't think he'll ever get it. At the end of the day, we all know, who he come from. And he's running with this too. He's running with this tablet thing. Like, there's nothing else that he's talking about. If you go on his page, you will see his social media pages. All he's talking about is the tablets. That's it. Majority of his rhetoric is about the tablets. When we come back, we're going to talk briefly about the Brewers. They've been going crazy lately. Shout out to Danita. Shout out to the entire Brewers staff. I rock with them. They support us. We support them.

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Welcome back. Before we went to break, giving a shout out to Miss Katina Shaw at the Brewers. The Brewers been killing it, man. They beat the Cubs 4-3 in 10 innings Tuesday night. Milwaukee trailed 3-1 in the ninth. Christian Yelich, two out single. Jackson Chirou.

two run homer to tie it. And the rookie Luis Lara drove home the winning run in the 10th. Milwaukee improved to 90-56, owns the best record in the Major League Baseball, and moved 9 games ahead of Chicago. I just have to give a huge shout out to the Brewers, for real. I've been watching them this past season, and they have been killing it. So earlier at 4 o'clock, we had Pastor Ken Locke on. We had a great discussion on air and off of air. And one of the things that we were talking about were the youth and how we know that there is an attack spiritually on the youth, on this entire generation. We see it in the news headlines. We see it with the violence. We see it with the drugs. We see it with things that's happening inside the home, right? But there's something else that I want to talk about that was very disturbing to me. And again, this in no way, shape, or form is, and I hate that I even have to do this, but there is no, in no shape or form anyway, that I am attacking a specific community, but right is right and wrong is wrong. And what I'm quite frankly tired of is people choosing not to hold themselves accountable just based off of whatever sexual identity they create for themselves. That's what we're not going to do. There was a situation where a transgender teacher at a high school has not completed surgery in a specific area and decided to wear a skirt to school. And the students were able to see that area, you know, like the print. And it was so uncomfortable. One young lady was even in tears because she was scared, right? It makes them uncomfortable. And I find that to be a situation where leadership should have sent that individual home. Should have sent that individual home. It should have been written in their employee file. There should have been a conversation about this, as well as if, to my knowledge, this individual was let go from their previous job. So, and I don't know why, but again, it's concerning to me. And it also makes me think about the fact that no one cares whether or not the babies are comfortable, right? I'm all for people being whatever it is they want to be. You, that's your prerogative, like Bobby Brown said. But there's a difference when you have an agenda and you are trying to push this agenda on children who are already confused by the ways of the world, who already have too much access to things. I couldn't imagine my child going to school, dealing with something like that. The women and the teachers, one of the things, if you ever worked in education, they say you cannot wear certain attire. So women can't show cleavage, you know, can't wear short shorts, things of that nature. So to see someone who is a part of the community and is wearing clothing that reveals, you know, images of certain things, not to its entirety, you knew it was like that before you left the house. Like, I don't care if you got a mirror or not. We're adults. You knew that was like that before you left the house. And then you got to go to school and deal with it. And then the confusing part is some of the students, they begin to call, hey, mister, instead of miss. And it's not on purpose. And then they get in trouble and they get wrote up. And then that goes inside of their school file. Man, listen, there's a school that has four transgenders, two men, two women, one person, non-binary pronouns. The leadership is whitewashed now. And this is supposed to be a Black excellent school. This is supposed to be a Black excellence school. And before y'all get to saying I'm attacking certain people, that's not true. I am the voice of the voiceless, which is the youth. The ones who feel like if they speak up, there will be retaliation, especially in these day and ages. There are so many youth who are dealing with things at the school system. So

0: The reason of me bringing that up, A, is because we need to protect our babies from whatever agendas are at hand. But also, parents, when you get a chance, make sure you pop up at your child's school. Not just to talk to their teachers, not just to talk to whoever they are cool with, but take a look at the entire environment and dictate and determine if it coincides with the life that you want your child around. There are some things that is happening, people. There are agendas being pushed. And as someone who has worked with the youth for many years, as someone who is a part of this community, like meaning the Milwaukee community, I gotta clarify that. As someone who's a part of the Milwaukee community, there's no way, no matter how hard these conversations are, I cannot not say nothing. I cannot not say nothing. I know that a lot of our youth are dealing with things inside of school that they don't understand, that they are confused about, that they are afraid to speak up on, right? And they don't have anybody to have their backs. So to the youth that's listening too, talk to your parents. Talk to your parents about these situations, man. The dress code has to apply for everybody, including transgenders. You don't get to not abide by the dress code because you want to use your sexual identity as an excuse for you to do whatever it is that you want to do. No, that's not how this works. You can wear a skirt, but you're not wearing a skirt around no kids. What's your press showing? That don't make sense. It shouldn't even be allowed. There should be some type of consequences. These are the things the babies are dealing with inside of the school system. Are y'all not hearing me? I can't make this up if I wanted to. And how dare anybody speak about it or talk about it without being bashed or saying that we're bashing a specific community. Man, right is right and wrong is wrong. As a parent, if I walked in and I seen a transgender male, born male, with his male parts wearing a skirt, and you can see, yeah, come on, man. It's a wrap. I'm withdrawing my child from that school ASAP. It should not be allowed. The same rules should apply across the board. But these are the things that the babies are dealing with. This is what they see. These are some of the things that they're seeing and experiencing every day that they go to school. And they don't have a voice to say that they are uncomfortable. They don't have any room to express how they feel without someone who is fighting to be free, puts them fighting to be free above the comfortability of a child. It's deep out here, y'all. It's deep. And there are so many different agendas being pushed. And it's happening right under our noses. I was having a conversation with my sister yesterday, and she was telling me that my great nephew went to school. And he's autistic. The first week he was excited. The second week he was excited. But this third week, he told my niece he was scared. Mommy, don't leave me. I'm scared. He's in, K-4? Autistic. And he has a male white teacher, and he stated that the teacher was being mean to the students and so on and so on. And she had a difficult time in the beginning going up there to sit in the classroom. This is a public school. Then the principal allowed her to come the next day. But the thing we were talking about is, have you ever noticed how difficult it is in the public school system to, how much red tape it is to pop up and just sit in the classrooms and just walk around? Like, the charter schools, the private schools, pop up anytime, no issues. Some of these public schools, you walk in, baby, you're going to have to make an appointment, or it's going to be like, man, it's a lot going on. It's a lot going on. But to all my youth who are experiencing any thing that makes you uncomfortable at school, even with what I'm talking about now or with any adult, please find an ally. Please find somebody that is a safe space that you can talk to. And for the educators, if you walk by and see this and you do absolutely nothing or say nothing or talk to these babies about how they're feeling, you are the problem too. You are the problem. Has to be more accountability when it comes to the educators. We got to go to break. Do not touch that dial. It's your girl Jazz Tyler, 101.7 The Truth.
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Milwaukee, happy hump day. Listen, before we went to break, we was having a conversation about an incident that took place, and this is my cry to help to you all. If you are someone who works a lot and don't have time to go up to your children's school to see what's going on, please find somebody that can go for you. Please find somebody that can go for you. This is not every school. It's not happening at every school, but it is happening at some schools. There was a teacher who arrived at school to teach, who's a transgender white male that showed up with a skirt, and his area was, you can see the area, the print of the area. And there was a young lady crying because she was scared. There was students uncomfortable. And I couldn't help to think, but did you not know this before you walked out the house, A? B, why isn't any staff members holding this person accountable? What I am so tired of in this society is that because people choose to be themselves, be free, whatever you want to call it, that means we have to ignore accountability. If there's a dress code for women, can't show your breasts, can't wear short, stuff like that, there should be a dress code for transgenders too. For real. There is no way on earth I will be comfortable with my child going to school and witnessing that. I don't care who gets upset because it's the truth. And you know why I don't care? Because when you sit down with these babies and they tell you how uncomfortable it makes them, has nothing to do with the fact that a person is choosing to be themselves. It has everything to do with the fact that while they are so focused on being free and being themselves, that they do not understand what they are doing to the child in front of them. You don't show up to school in a skirt with your stuff like that. You don't do that. These kids don't even want to come up to school. They don't even want to go to school. Okay, so let me paint the picture for you. We're going to talk about it. People going to feel a way. They might say, I don't like the community. That's not true. My daughter is a part of it. But accountability is accountability, right? You have a school that has literally two white students. Let's say 250 students total, and 248 of them students are young black students who come from the inner city. Majority of them comes from the inner city, right? This is a school that's supposed to be black excellence, pushing black excellence, right? In the midst of them pushing black excellence, they hire all of the black excellent teachers. I'm sorry, fire all of the black excellence teachers. Leadership, predominantly white. Teachers, predominantly white. You bring on three transgenders and one non-binary teacher, and one of them decides to wear a skirt to school, showing their print of their what they was born with. And nobody stopped to say, hey, can I see you in my office for a second? You might want to go home and change. Shouldn't that be a complaint inside the employee file? It's so bad that the kids don't even feel comfortable going to tell anybody because they fear retaliation. They've been like accidentally saying Mr. because that's what they're accustomed to. So when they slip up and say Mr. So-and-so, oh, I'm sorry, I mean Mrs. They're so caught up being offended because they just want to be themselves that they automatically assume that they are doing it on purpose and then write them up. And then that goes into that student's records as damn near a hate crime. You understand? This is what they're dealing with on a daily basis.
It's confusing just trying to be a damn teenager, period, in today's society. And again, I don't care who feels away because I'm tired of this agenda and narrative being forced on these kids. They tired of it too. And don't say, oh, just pull them out. It's not that easy for some parents, especially if they have seniors who are about to graduate this year. You can't just pull them out. Some schools don't have enough room. And the schools that do is a school that another school I wouldn't even send my own children to. So now they're just stuck there. And they have to deal with it. And they fear of talking about it because society has made it to where the people who choose to be whoever it is they want to be are so sensitive to where we can't have an open dialogue and there's no accountability. You can miss me with that. Everybody gets held accountable. I don't care. You can be whoever you want to be. They don't got nothing to do with me. But when it comes to these babies and making them uncomfortable, we have a problem. That goes for the staff, the educators, the leadership, anybody who is approving this nonsense. Anybody who is not holding these individuals accountable.

0: accountable. Anybody who continuously to hire people that do not fit the demographics that they serve. There is an agenda. Nobody's going to talk about it because they don't want to get canceled. Nobody's going to talk about it because they're afraid. Guess what? I work with the youth. I've been working with them. And anytime they come and tell me how they feel and I can see it, not one, not two, not three, not four, not five, not six, not seven, not eight, not nine, not 10, not 11. Over 20 students. Over 20 youth. That's a problem. Shout out to the chat. What's up, Madi? Happy hump day. Madi says, I'm glad my kids go to suburban schools. One more graduate this year. Florida not having it. This country recruiting teenagers. God hate America, and they are unstable. And their unstable ways. That's crazy. It is crazy, Madi. It is. And it's a difficult conversation to have. But again, if you ever get a chance, talk to some of these babies out here, man. Talk to them. Talk to them and see the mental state that they are in because of the stuff that they have to deal with that they have no control over. They even realize what's happening. They even realize it. And it's not in a sense where it's like, hey, this is the school culture, has been the school culture. We know some schools like High School of the Arts. Not saying that's the case for everybody, but everybody in this city knows that High School of the Arts is bound to have both staff and students who are of the community, right? But when you're talking about a Black excellence school where you're pushing Black excellence, not just students, but staff, and then you go and surround them with the opposite. You go and surround them with white leadership who don't understand. And this, let me explain something. What I'm telling y'all is not just how I feel. This is what, again, I am the voice of the youth. This is how they feel. And they are so afraid to talk about it because they don't want to be retaliated against. Supposed to be Black excellence in a climate, a state of time where our country is reminding them. So in case y'all didn't get the memo, there has been so many lynchings happening, right? What the country is doing is reminding our youth about how they feel about Black people. And these babies are actually proud to be Black. And they're in environments that's showing them the opposite. I'm at this school for Black excellence. The leadership is all white. They don't even understand our demographic. When we go on field trips out of state to do this or that, we can't even enjoy the culture because they don't understand it. They think we are doing something we're not supposed to be doing. We're just enjoying Black culture. But because they don't understand it, we get penalized for it. Oh, this is a Black excellence school, but we have a white transgender male teacher who decides to wear a skirt that's showing his pee-pee print. And he's not being held accountable, because if you hold him accountable, then you're going to say that, they're going to say that you are, it's a hate crime. Man, listen, I wish y'all understood how deep this stuff is. I wish y'all understood the agenda that was being pushed. I wish y'all understood the mental state of these babies. I wish y'all understood how uncomfortable and confused they are. And I feel sorry for some of the parents because they can't even, whatever it was they was expecting is not the case. It's not the case no more. It's not the case. Whatever they were expecting is not the case. They signed their children up for a school for a specific reason, only for it to be the complete opposite. Can you imagine how uncomfortable that is? Shout out to the chat. Hey, Kawana. She said, hey there, Jazz. I pray that you are doing well and hanging in there. Thank you for everything you helped me and my family during a difficult time. Wanda, I ain't do enough. I wish I could have did more. I love you dearly. I love your brother. I love your mom. And I'm praying for y'all. It is very, very difficult to remind myself that I won't be able to see Bub again. But I'm going to call you. I'm going to call you today and I'm going to check on you. Rest in peace to Bub. I love you, Bub. I love you, Kawanda. I'm praying for y'all constantly. And I'm so glad that you're doing a little better, because I can't even imagine how you're feeling right now. We got to go to break. When we come back, let's finish this conversation. It's your girl, Jazz Tyler, 1017 The Truth.
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We are live and direct at the award-winning 1017 The Truth. And before we went to break, we were having a serious conversation, and I just got to be 100 with y'all. If anybody that knows me knows I am not a politically correct person, and I also love my people, and I love the youth even more. And I say that to say, if you are just now joining us, the conversation I was having was regarding the fact that a transgender male, white male, went to work wearing a skirt and his PP print was showing through the skirt and the student seen it. And my issue is, A, he had to have known that that was the case prior to walking out. And B, why didn't any staff member pull him into their office? But most importantly, the fact that youth feel like if they bring this up about them being uncomfortable, that they will be retaliated against. You understand? They can't even say anything about it. Because they feel like their parents is, I'm sorry, not the parents, the staff members are going to retaliate against them. Can you imagine being that young child or a teenager walking into a classroom like that and how uncomfortable? There was a young lady crying. There are students who are not even showing up to school because of this reason.

because of these reasons. And what I'm telling y'all is people are so contained and subjective with the fact that they want to be themselves and they want to be free and they want to be whoever it is that they want to be, which is completely fine. You have every right to be. But the moment something happens that makes a child uncomfortable, it should be treated the same way it was if it was somebody who was not a transgender. Because if there was a female teacher in there who came with some Daisy Dukes on and it made a child offended or uncomfortable, it offended a child or made them uncomfortable, that would be a problem. If there was a male teacher who was not a transgender that came and had a similar situation, that will be a problem. So because this staff member is a transgender, they don't get held to the same standards? You telling me that no staff member walked past and seen what was going on? And I know you can hear the rhetoric throughout the hallways of the conversations with the students talking about it. At the end of the day, there is an agenda that is being pushed on our babies, not just in the school system, but also we know in the film and social media, everywhere you look, there is an agenda. And I'm telling y'all that this agenda is growing and growing. And it's happening so much to the point where some students don't even want to go to school. Not because they have anything against people who choose to be that way, but because certain things make them uncomfortable. Why is that not taken into consideration? Are people so obsessed with the fact that they want their rights to do them that they don't care about how the kids feel? That is a problem. I don't care who you is. You're going to get held accountable. I don't care who feel the way. I don't care. You can count whatever. You're going to get held accountable when it comes. I'm standing 10 toes behind these babies. Shout out to the chat. Marie says, my daughter is 37, pulling her hair out, living that lifestyle, trying to be like her mom. Rock bottom. Listen, people can choose whatever you decide to do is on you. But at some point, we have to start thinking about the mental state of the babies. And some people obviously have thought about it and they don't care because they are pushing whatever agenda that they want to push. And then turn around and make it seem as if that's not the case. No, that is the case. You say the school is black excellence. Where's the black leadership? You say the school is black excellence. Then why is there transgender white men wearing skirts showing their pee-pee prints and scaring the kids? Make it make sense. They are being conditioned to think a certain way, to be around certain things. And I'm not just talking about that situation. I'm talking about overall. Ree said, at Milwaukee Children's Court, a male employee walked around with a dress. A child going through CHIPS was shocked. Now, what makes it even more worse, and I speak about this a couple of weeks ago, nobody decided to reach out to the parents before school started to say, hey, I want to make you aware that we are going to have a brief conversation with your child surrounding non-binary pronouns. You don't have to, you can't discriminate and tell them you have transgender teachers, but you can send a message saying that. And you know why? Because the parent then has the option to either educate their child and prep them or to remove their child. And that will eliminate children going in saying Mr. instead of Mrs. But y'all confusing these damn kids. They come to school one year and call you Mr. So-and-so, and then the next year you want them to call you Mrs. And then when they say Mr. and not Mrs., you think it's personal, and then you want to send them to the office. No! Give the parents an option to say, y'all don't even know if they are aware of this. This is why they are confused. Because their parents ain't even had a conversation with

them yet about this. How you gonna introduce minds what came out of me about something I ain't even talked to him about yet? What gives you the right? This don't make no sense. It don't make no sense. It's not right. I don't care who feel the way about it because everybody gets held accountable. Just like we hold the MPS security guard accountable, just like we hold other people accountable, them white teachers, ladies that be sleeping with them youngs, black boys, student athletes, students, we holding transgenders accountable too. Stop going to work if you know you ain't got no surgery, showing your pee-pee print in that skirt. You ain't got no business doing that or wearing that around nobody's children. You need to be out of there, period. There needs to be some type of accountability. And if I was a parent, I'd go up there and have at it. I'm trying to tell, I tried to tell you. Ain't no way. I tried to told you. You can be whatever it is you want to be. You can be whatever you want to be. What you choose to do in your personal time don't got nothing to do with me. But when a child, not a child, not one, not two, not three, not four, multiple children come and say, man, listen, I don't even want to be here. I don't want to go in that class because it's so uncomfortable. I'm afraid to say anything because as soon as I say something, they're going to make it seem like I'm saying it because they're this way when that's not the case. They made people so afraid to tell the truth because if you say something, they're going to say that you're attacking the community. No, I'm attacking you. I'm attacking you. Because you ain't got no business walking in nobody. You ain't got no business walking in public like that, let alone a school full of high school children. A high school. Come on, man. Come on. You know you ain't. It's so much I want to say, but we on FM radio. I can't. Like, it's all kind of ways you can hide it, apparently. And he just showed, hey, what Kevin Hart say, just swing it every which way. Left, right, just, you just out here freeballing in the skirt. What is we doing? And you doing it around the babies. And not one staff member stopped. Not one leadership staff member stopped and said, come in my office, let me have a conversation with you. Oh, no, they not going to do that because they be wearing stuff just as tight too. Come on, man. Come on. This is Black Excellence High Schools, though. This is Black Excellence High Schools. They walk down this. This is, again, remember what I'm saying so that y'all don't think I'm just talking about a specific community. This is supposed to be a Black Excellence High School. But when you look at the leadership, when they walk into school every day, they see their favorite people that support them who are Black at low level positions. Then they see all white people, mainly white women, who don't understand the demographics, who only look at them as numbers in high positions. Then you go to a class and you see a white transgender male teacher who still has his body parts and is wearing a dress and they can see it vividly through the dress. I'm sorry, the skirt. Then you go down a hall and you see a white transgender woman transitioning into a man. And then you go upstairs and you see a black woman who don't call me Mrs. You say them, they, her, whoever. And then you go down here and you see another white male who is a part of that community in a Black Excellence High School. And no one is okay with the fact that the students are saying, I'm uncomfortable because I don't understand what's going on. No one is okay with the fact that the parents are saying. The point that I'm making is the parents have not been notified about their child being aware of what a non-binary pronoun is. You can't prep my baby to be around something and not allow me to prep them. Some people have certain religious beliefs. Again, you can do whatever you want to do. But are we so, as a people, are we so embedded in being ourselves and proving to the world that we are ourselves and we can do what we want and be what we want that we don't care about how these babies feel?

0: because that's what it's looking like to me. We got to go to break. Do not touch that dial. We got to pay this last bill. It's your girl Jazz Tyler, 101.7 The Truth.
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Like, listen, we have had an amazing show today. Started off with the conversation with Pastor Ken of Evolve Church at 4 o'clock. If you missed it, once the show ends, you can go back and pay attention. We talked about discipline. We talked about discernment. We talked about deceit. We talked about leadership, community, all of the above. Very, very, very amazing, amazing interview. And I also talked a little bit about the situation that took place on 37th and Wright, as well as these damn bees, these WASPs. That's what they are, WASP. I'm trying to still figure out where was my antennas in school when they said that there's over 400 types of bees in the state of Wisconsin, because I don't ever recall remembering that or being taught that. And then also we talked about a situation that happened where a transgender white male went to work as a school teacher in a skirt and his PP print was showing, and it made the students uncomfortable. And listen, again, I don't want to beat a dead horse and continue to harp on this, but what I will say to parents who are listening, if you do not have a way due to work to go up to your child's school, please find somebody who can, and don't just go

0: their teacher, you need to view the entire atmosphere. Because the things that's being pushed on our babies and the things that they are exposed to is really, really challenging and messing up their mental health. And not every child is going to tell their parent. They most definitely ain't going to tell staff because the staff members don't listen and they don't care. Everybody's trying to keep their paycheck. These are the type of educators that we are dealing with. I'm just here for a paycheck. And it's messing up these babies' mental health, man. If you are a child listening, a student, please make sure you have conversations with your parents or a trusted staff member to explain how you feel so that somebody can at least try to do something about it. Tomorrow we got my uncle, Victor Barnett, coming on. He is the founder and president and CEO of the Running Rebels. Seen him at the Unity Walk last Friday. Shout out to Brother David Muhammad and Brother Aziz and Golda Child from Chicago. I seen Uncle Vic at the event and invited him on. I wanted to have a conversation because he is someone who has been around for many of years doing the work. And he continues to do the work when it comes to the youth. He understands one of the few organizations who still operate in an old school manner. And what I mean by that is there's a lot of young men who's a part of the Running Rebels that have great mentors around them. And a lot of the people that he hire are people who are great mentors. And they're not just there for a check. They're not just there just because, but it's something that they actually enjoy doing. So we're going to sit down and talk to him, man. There's a lot that he does, and he, you know, obviously gets support, but there's so much more that we can do to support him and what he has going on. So they currently have a location on East Capitol as well as Titonian Walnut, and they are still enrolling youth. If you haven't been to either site and you have a child, please sign them up. Sign them up. Shout out to the chat. Mighty says, Professor Hughes, go to sleep. What's up, Sherwin? Sherwin says, PP pray. Yes. Yep. Yes. Like, it's mad wild out here. People just out here freeballing in skirts, man. It's a crazy time we living in. Then Friday, I got my homegirls coming back on for Ladies Night. We're going to have some amazing conversations about relationships, motherhood, as well as sisterhood. This is something that I have vowed to do once a month. And I'm going to do it with my homeboys, too. So y'all stay tuned for that. That's going to be very interesting. I want to do it with my homeboys, too. Love you too, Mighty. Thank you so much for tapping in. You have a blessed night as well. This week we've touched on community. Friday, we're going to end with the ladies' night to have some important conversations. Got to give a shout out again to Marmar for the event that she had last Friday, the Unity event, man. It was some amazing things happening, man. And the community event at the mosque this past Sunday, I had the opportunity of taking, I got to shout out Pastor Ashford Rodante, Rodante Ashford, and his wife, Dr. Erica Ashford. I didn't grow up in the church. My mom did, but I didn't. And my family is Creole. They're from New Orleans, so my family grew up in Catholic church. And my mom didn't raise us in the church, but whenever I spent the night by some friend's house who were diehard Christians, we went to church. So I've always known who God was, right? And I never ever raised my children in church because of something that we talked about earlier with Pastor Ken when he came in today for specific reasons. And I just never felt like the church was for the people, truly for the people. You know, I never really felt like they did their due diligence. And I can honestly say, this Sunday, I took three of my students, my daughter and my niece, to church with me. And when I walked in, everybody was so welcoming. Not the fake church welcoming, but everybody was so welcoming. Prior to us going to church, I got a call that Friday from one of the staff members asking if I needed prayer for anything. I got some social media posts and texts from Dr. Erica supporting me and asking me if I needed anything. After church, we walking out, Pastor Ashford telling me, you know, I got a message for you. What you doing is different this time. Like, there's constant communication. There's constant support. And I was so happy that my students and that my daughter and my niece got to see that. I was so happy that they got to see that. And then we went over to the mosque on 9th and Burleigh with Brother David Muhammad and William Muhammad. And they gave out some fruit baskets and chicken and spaghetti dinners. And they had horses and a petting zoo and double dutch and face painting and corn. And listen, it was so amazing. It was so amazing. And I really, really, really believe that through all of the nonsense we go through with the violence, and we have, you know, nonsense with community advocates too, we are indeed doing a better job at trying to be an example somewhat of what unity looks like. And my call to action will be that we continue to do that. Everybody ain't gonna like everybody. It was some people at that march you couldn't pay me to take pictures with, stand next to, talk to, none of that stuff. Can't stand them. They fake, don't trust them, all of that. But guess what? I understood the bigger cause. The cause is the people. The cause is the youth. And we have to continuously remind ourselves that. So I leave this with you today. The conversation I have with Dr. Kent. I'm sorry, Dr. Kent. With Pastor Kent. Y'all should see Z face.
1: What?
0: Z said, hold on a minute. Not Dr. Kent. The conversation I had with Pastor Kent earlier, one of the things that he mentioned to me was just accepting the calling on his life. And that's something that I want to leave with you all, right? If you know that you are anointed, if you know you have a certain thing about yourself that's different, just accept it, because life will be so much easier. Secondly, please make sure you all find time to go and view the environment of your kids. Remind you, I know you got to work, baby. I promise I know it. But understand that your children are at school as much as you are at work, which is 8 hours. You are leaving your child in care of multiple people 8 hours a day. You need to be privy of that environment, not just parent-teacher conference, not just their teachers. You need to see everybody, the security guards, the leadership, the principals, the teacher, the staff. I don't care if it's the janitor. Go to your baby's school and pay attention to what's going on, because there are some agendas out here that are being forced on our babies, and they are losing their minds and they feel stuck. All right? They feel stuck. I don't care how hard the conversation's got to be. We got to do it. Tomorrow we got Victor Barnett from the Running Rebels stopping through. Friday, got my homegirls pulling up for Ladies Night. Have a conversation about relationships, motherhood, and sisterhood. Listen, it's been a long day for you, girl. I had a headache this whole show. Shout out to Meachie Meach. He went and got me some Tylenol. Shout out to Brother Z. Listen, whatever you do, Milwaukee, be safe. So, as always, peace and love. I will see y'all tomorrow, God willing. 4 p.m. to 7 p.m.

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0: Man, it's the extendo version of the lunch break, man. We just going to have 4-hour lunch. Moving forward, we doing 4-hour lunch, man. Because, damn, Gracie slapping. We not switching to anything. We not. I'm sorry. We need more of this. My wife said, yeah, she know about Gracie's Corner. Yeah, never man. Heard of it.
1: I think she blew up during the pandemic or like right after the pandemic because her parents were trying to find something educational like on YouTube or online essentially for their daughter Gracie and they couldn't find anything especially for a child of color at that that had other quote unquote stars of the show that, you know, the child could look up to. Right. So with the dad having the musical background that he has, and I think her mom has some type of musical background as well, they created this and have their daughter being the actual voice. So they're definitely legends for doing that.
0: Getting good money, making good money. Man, I'm tired. I was just dancing for the last two segments. I got my workout in, Coach Erica.